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5: Getting granted by the judge. I'm Jarrett Lewis. Here's what's trending this hour. The trial in the murder case of Indianapolis woman Toni McClure getting pushed back after the judge in the case issued a mistrial. The defense argued that jurors were not following instructions and at least one of them had inappropriate communications with a witness. McClure is charged in the murder of her 5-year-old daughter from 2 years ago. Kinsley Welty was found unresponsive and severely malnourished in her home. The trial has been rescheduled to August 24th. Law enforcement agencies wrapping up an online predator operation in Boone County this week. Jake McDaniel has more.
6: Corwin Suits and Harsh Kumar, among other men, are accused of using digital platforms to target kids. Instead, they interacted with undercover officers. Law enforcement arrested 7 people over the 3-day operation. Multiple agencies teamed up for the sting, including IMPD, Boone County prosecutors, and Homeland Security. Jake McDaniel, 93 WIBC Mobile News.
5: And Indiana Republican Senator Todd Young is again calling for the ban of stock trading for members of Congress. He's supporting the Restore Trust in Congress Act and the Stop Insider Trading Act to try and see it come to fruition.
7: Prohibition on congressional stock trading. There aren't many issues like this. In a divided America, this could unify America.
5: That's Senator Young speaking on the Senate floor this week, asking why this hasn't been done yet. According to a study from the University of Maryland, Republicans favor banning Congress members, their spouses, and dependent children from trading stocks at an 87% rate. With Democrats, it's 88%. I'm Jarrett Lewis on the level, on the go, and on WIBC.com. Here's the forecast from the American Standard Cooling Weather Center.
8: More sunshine expected for our Wednesday. Temperatures rising to near 80 degrees. Scattered showers and thunderstorms will be moving in early Thursday morning with highs in the low 80s. A better chance for widespread showers and thunderstorms for our Friday. I'm Fox 59 meteorologist Kendall Wilson for 93 WIBC.
0: Pat Sullivan here with Michalis owner Richard Michalis. 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
1: We're still in the midst of a kerfuffle, as you guys know, negotiations going on whether or not Iran will or won't get a nuclear weapon. Inflation is still up, all that stuff. You know what really matters, though? The reflecting pool. Because, yes, absolutely matters. It's just absurd that we're talking about it, but it is. Somebody said it looked like Mountain Dew. And I said, no, you know, look like they melted a whole bunch of

0: Jolly Ranchers and they became liquid. It's like apple. Apple green. It's all from Vandals, Chad.
1: We have I think 290, 300 foot slit right through it. Probably a box cutter or a knife of some kind. Or we had people lifting up the basic, some of the, but it's not a lot of damage, but we'll probably have to let the water out and refix it.
0: All right. I'm just trying to figure out. Okay. So how did this happen? They slit it? And what is it? So let's just say I cut the liner. Right, because I've had several large lizards where we built ponds for them, and if the liner gets cut a little bit, it doesn't change the fact there's going to be algae, birds, things of that nature. I'm trying to figure out exactly what the hell's going on.
2: Are they to blame for the current condition, or is it
1: vandalism?
0: Totally vandalism. People who hate Trump, they've come out and do this.
3: Reporters have been down there today looking for that slit that you mentioned.
1: Well,
3: there's no evidence of it.
1: All you'd have to do is see the Parks Department. They'll show it to you. See the secretary.
0: Okay. Secretary, tell me. Show me. People are asking, because you arrested one guy and held him for hours, who's a former Olympian, a canoeist. Maybe he was going to canoe and help out. I don't know. But he's pretty pissed about it and said, I didn't do a damn thing. I mean, the fact that we're even talking a bit about this is insane.
2: National Guard and police have been all over the mall. How would these vandals have gotten so close to do something like that?
3: Do you have any proof of this?
1: I mean, we didn't have a lot of them then. Who would think that somebody would go into a pool and take a knife and start cutting it?
3: Do you have proof of that?
1: Photos
3: or videos?
1: Well, let's put it this way. When you have a 350, I think it's 350, not 250, a 350-foot slit from one end to the other, you think that's proof?
0: Yeah, yes. Like, you have no proof? I mean, I'm curious. I'm not saying it didn't happen. I think proof is a very important thing. No offense, but there's been some porcupines in the past. That's all we're saying.
1: I was just told by the people over at Parks, they have five people are arrested, and five people are under investigation right now, and it's a sad thing.
0: Did they kill the ducks too? Because apparently there was a few dead ducks. we're trying to piece it all together. That's all we're trying to do, sir. That's it. We're trying to piece it all together to find out what's going wrong with the reflecting pool. While all of the other world is burning, I want to make sure that your arch gets up, right? So that's good, right? That all of the things that you need are there. That you feel that it's spot on. Right? Because you got the midterms coming up and you got to make sure that everything's good. And of course, let's not forget what's going on with Iran and the fact that as we talked to Mike Lyons last hour, now he went over the military aspect of it. We take on the political side of it. And, you know, Mike agreed. Look, he caved. He did.
4: President Trump said basically this squeezing of the strait is working. Economically, we can't do this anymore. He said, I don't want to be known as the Herbert Hoover presidency. Herbert Hoover was the Great Depression. Trump is saying, without saying it directly, the economic pressure is working. He wanted a way out and he wanted a deal.
0: Yes, he did. And we talked about that. And we said this was the best bad option. And he took it. He did, because we should never have been in it. And again, Mike and I debated that. But the reality is, we touched on it yesterday. Trump cares about the economy because he knows, as goes the economy, people just smile and he gets to be whatever he wants to be. When things get a little sideways and things aren't going great, it becomes fractured. People get pissed. Go look at the numbers. His numbers are cratering. And they're cratering with the people that matter. Even in the latest CBS News poll, self-identified MAGA, 56% of them were against this. 56%. His worry about the market, his worry about gas prices, all of those things were what drove him. Call it buckling, call it giving in, call it just making a smart decision after making a bad decision that this is what we have to do. We have to bounce out of here. And he did. Good. Good. Worried about a depression. He doesn't want to be Hoover. We touched on it yesterday. That is his fear. Doesn't want to be Hoover. Can't happen. He was asked earlier today about nukes in particular.
2: They don't abide by the
1: Well, nuclear weapon supersedes depression. Depression's real bad. Nuclear weapon will cause depression much more quickly. The way we're doing it, we have the opposite of a depression. We're doing really well. The numbers are incredible. The oil is at a level that nobody's ever seen before. Oil prices are way down. I think they're very comparable to what they were. Chris, I don't know, pretty comparable to what they were before we started.
3: They've returned most of the way back down.
2: Yeah. And so if Iran does not abide by the MOU, are you still willing
1: to... What I didn't say it would cause a depression. I said it could cause a depression, right? And I said that I don't want to be Herbert Hoover. That's a president I don't want to be because he, you know... He was in charge during the Great Depression. And certainly a lot of bad things could happen. That would be one of the things. I don't think it would, but if it did. But no, if Iran doesn't live up to their agreement or if they're not behaving, I will do what I have to do.
2: Does that get that leverage over you, Mr. President?
0: So there you go. Didn't want to be Hoover. We touched on it. Did not want to be Hoover. I just want to tell you guys, go and see what this has done to the Republican Party. I said it for a long time, and I got hammered for it. Look, in my business, you know how easy it is to be screaming and yelling. You know, if you went against Trump, you got punished for it. Even here locally, there are people here who won't even have anything to do with me because they think somehow I went against America when I go against Trump. That's not who it is. Trump has forever changed the Republican Party. Good, bad, and different, no matter how you want to look at it, that's just the reality of it. People are leaving the Republican Party. People are frustrated. He brought in, he expanded the tent and gave them a coalition they never had before. Young men, working class people, a populism, people of color. I mean, it was awesome to see. And then he did very little. I mean, he had more of a mandate going in this time than ever before. And it failed. And it flopped. And because of that, they're struggling. They are. They're trying to figure out exactly what it is that they need to do to try to hold on to power. But you've lost so many of your big voices in MAGA world, right? Tim Dillon laughs about it because he said it's over, right? Like, you guys got your last party, which was the motorcycles and the UFC fight. We'll play some of that next hour, which is hilarious. And obviously, Tucker Carlson coming out and said, yeah, I'm done. I'm done across the board with the Republicans.
5: I would not support the Republican Party. There's no chance I would support the Republican Party. I'm not going to support the Democratic Party. I don't know what I'm going to do. But at this point, you know, how could you support, how could I or any American voter support a political party that's not loyal to the United States, that puts the interests of a foreign country above those of its own citizens? Like, it's not possible to vote for people like that, and I'm not going to. And I think I voted Republican my entire life. I worked at Fox News, CNN, right. MSNBC. I've been a consistent defender for 35 years of the Republican Party. I mean, very consistent defender. But there's no defending this because it's immoral, and it's exactly the opposite of what a political party in a democracy is charged with doing, which is representing its own voters, its own citizens, its own nation. And they're not doing that. So, no, I'm out. And if I'm out, then I think a lot of other people are out.
0: Look, I've said here locally, very MAGA in my local shows, and I've challenged everybody across the country. Tell me why the Republicans deserve another shot. Again, I'm not a fan of the Democrats. I think the Democrats have blown it. I think they've lost a lot of their party because they've allowed activists. It's funny, the whole cultural war battle that is going on, and it's a massive cultural war. You've allowed the culture wars to define your parties. And in doing so, it's done nothing for America. It hasn't. You're worried about trans kids in sports? Really? I mean, Look, I'm not going to sit here and pretend that a man who thinks he's a woman or identifies as such doesn't have a massive advantage physically, because we know that's true. Right, I'm not going to play that game. I'm not going to think because you identify as a woman that at any given time you think you can get pregnant. Your wiener's just no. Right? Like, I'm not insane. I don't think anybody is. But to make that the thing, right, the culture wars that are out there, and both parties have allowed the culture wars to dominate. And Trump went a long way, but he also talked a lot about the economy, a lot about America first, and I think he's failed it. I think he has. Promises made, not a lot of promises kept. What do you think? Let me know. 323-538-2423 at Chad Benson Show is your X, your Insta. A lot of stuff to get to. Coming up, data centers, another battle that's going to go on as we head to the midterms. We're going to discuss that. And it's Amazon Prime Day. What did you get? We'll discuss that as well. But first, Bulwark Capital. Are you worried about the potential of what if? What if the AI tech bloom comes off the rose? 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
0: Meanwhile, in Texas, the battle of the data centers. Now, it's not just Texas, everywhere. Utah, we see it. Virginia, obviously, massive issues. We've got issues here in Nashville. Several places, there are massive issues when it comes to the data centers. And Greg Abbott, big proponent of it. Again, I'm a big proponent of AI. I think we need to have serious conversations about the breaks that some of these companies are given and how we can make it, you know, somewhat equitable to move some of these companies in, right? Let them take advantage of some of the tax breaks and things of that nature. But at the same time, being a partner more than somebody who's coming here to print money.
24: Yeah, so obviously it's rapidly expanding, and he is one that has really led the charge in the AI boom. But he has requested more oversight when it comes to these AI data centers. And he says that while this is a growing trend, he says that Texans' livelihoods and their quality of life is still the top priority for him. Take a listen there.
25: Data centers must bring their own power. They must reuse their own water, and they must reduce electricity costs for residential customers as well as small business customers. Those are bottom line expectations.
0: And that is a necessary thing. Look, in the midterms, as we approach it, not only is the economy still going to be obviously the issue, whether or not we're still in war with Iran or whatever this kerfuffle is that we're calling this. But the reality is other things across the country in other states are going to be big issues. And data centers are absolutely one of them. And how do you meld the two where they're welcomed and at the same time they're a partner? Because otherwise, it is going to get ugly.
24: What about the power grid? Obviously, there were issues with it in the past, but he said the power grid would not be impacted by these data centers and says the grid is stronger than ever.
0: I hope so. We'll see. Ask Ted Cruz. He knows. Oh, Chad, always with the Ted Cruz stuff. I can't help it. Kind of did it to himself. Recognize that. All right? We recognize those things. 323-538-2423 at Chad Benson Show is your X, your Instagram.

0: everything else, right here on the Chad Benson Show. Here's the thing with data centers. They're, right now, very reliant on water, certain things when it comes to the grid. We recognize that. That will change fast. All questions that people need to be asking as they think about moving into your community. What do you think? Meanwhile, Amazon Prime Day today. I'm pretty excited about it. You're thinking, Chad, it's really early in the morning. Did you buy anything? Yes, a couple things.
1: This year's Prime Day is expected to bring in $26.3 billion. That's more than last Black Friday and Cyber Monday combined, according to forecast data from Adobe. It also marks a 9% increase over last year's Prime Day, which happened in July. Prime Day runs through this Friday.
0: Will I be buying more? Of course I will. I already got myself. Jack and I have something coming today. We're pumped. We got a golf game called Fi Golf. And it comes with, like, a golf club. At the end of it, there's a ball. It's like a simulator, so you can play all of these courses all over the world. And I got it for his birthday, so pretty pumped about that. Then I thought, I have to get one, too, because I found out I can play against him when he's home, so I can kick his butt in real golf and pretend golf. Although I will say, this weekend, we played in a tournament, and my son, the last drive, I told him... The first hole with the guys. I said, dude, swing out of your shoes. I don't care if you hurt yourself. Swing as hard as you can. I mean, that's why you're here, right? Because we're playing best ball. So you're the youngest. You're 6'2". Swing it as hard as you can. He did a couple times. Didn't go well. But the last hole, he hit it like 320-plus yards. And would have went further, but it ran out of room. He crushed it. I was like, that's what I'm talking about, baby. If you're missing the show, grab the podcast. Chad Benson Show.
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0: How are you planning to celebrate America's 250th birthday? 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
1: We love it when you text the program. Got a text from 6936. Says, Chad, I'm not a soccer fan, but was a foreign player. Do understand your enthusiasm and excitement for the World Cup. Thank you. Now, every night you go on and on about the mistake it was to go to war, and that's a valued opinion. But as a daily listener, it gets a bit old. Neither you nor I have seen the intel and had Iran as a more serious threat than you might believe. When a country and their leaders constantly say death to America, you take that as just a nice slogan or perhaps an actual goal. They have clarified that on numerous occasions. I'm not here to stick up for the regime. They said it has to do with the leaders, not so much us. I don't like any part of that. I don't. That being said, we had the intelligence. And the funny thing is, our intelligence said they weren't coming after us with a nuclear weapon because they didn't have one and they weren't trying to get one. And that wasn't just one report. That was 18 separate agencies that had put together a report that all agreed that that wasn't happening. Now, we didn't apparently believe that. And because of that, we got dragged into something we were never going to win because we weren't going to commit tens of thousands and hundreds of thousands of boots on the ground. Just wasn't going to happen. Was it? So, at the end of the day, what do we have? We have a situation where we're stuck into something, at least for the next 60 days, where we're going to try to what? Negotiate the end of something where they're coming out and saying, we've not agreed to anything. And Trump's like, yeah, you have. You agreed to let us have, you know, basically snap inspections. And they're like, no, we haven't. And, oh, for those of you not keeping score, the waivers for the oil. So now they can sell oil everywhere. Those waivers were approved. It's go time. Oil prices will come down for now. And we'll see what happens again in the future, because at any given moment, this thing, I'm sure, could spark chaos and craziness again. Speaking of that,
2: it's the world's biggest sporting event, and it's coming to America. It's time to talk World Cup.
3: A ball! Oh, how about that?
4: Mauro Pereira hit by Hamas! Oh, what a goal! One of the greats!
3: Giroud right across to Marco Tardini!
5: We haven't been able to control the play in midfield the way that Maradona has been able to do. And he's hurt again.
6: Dola Montiel can win the World Cup for Argentina with this kick. Yes!
1: Yeah, baby! World Cup. We're going to look ahead a little bit later to the other games, but yesterday was extra. The greatness that was on display yesterday, second to none. The GOAT, Lionel Messi, did what Lionel does. You had Mbappe, who is on his way to being one of the greatest of all time. And you had Erling Haaland, who may be just the most incredible goal scorer. All three of them on display, all three of them doing their thing.
6: Pull back here, let's see. Messi! History in Dallas! 40 years to the day since Diego Maradona scored the hand of God. Lionel Messi scored the goal to make him the World Cup's all-time leading scorer. And Messi again hits him! Lionel Messi in the double! Argentina get the win! And the little magic man gets his second goal of the game!
7: Mbappe!
6: Oh,
7: bad giveaway! Chance for two! Mbappe's there! Absolute disaster for Iran! Kylian Mbappe on the receiving end! Unselfish from Dembele! And France double their lead.
8: Here's Odegaard again. A much better night for him. And he's got a few options. One of them's here. Haaland! And he's put it in the back of the net. Does it again. The master marksman. Plays back. Haaland again. Scores again. That's what he does.
1: That's exactly what he does. Brilliance. So, Lionel Messi is now the greatest goal scorer in World Cup history, although he has played in six. really played in five of those for like for real. Mbappe is going to catch him at some point in time, just because the math is probably, although the way Messi's playing, well, why would it be your last if you could play another 4 years? Look at Tom Brady. But the reality is this is probably his last. I don't know how many goals he's going to get, but Mbappe is not too far behind him already. But Erling Haaland, absolutely brilliant last night. Brilliant. Next hour, we're going to break down some of the games today, including a couple of the big ones. Portugal, over to you, Ronaldo. My son and I had a conversation the other day about Ronaldo and Messi. He's like, because the debate, who's the greatest of all time? I said, it's hard. I said, eras, you know? I mean, you can go back and look at, like, basketball. They didn't have the three-pointer back in the day. Blacks didn't play at one point in time. The, you know, I mean, you go back and look at the slam dunk was poo-pooed. I mean, it was all of these, you know, things at different time. It's hard to measure those things. Baseball's the same way. How do you measure Babe Ruth? Well, he didn't play against blacks. He didn't, you know, I mean, you go, but then he also played in, you know, conditions where you're on a train all day when you're traveling, and the baseball's essentially a piece of lumber, and you're playing in wool, you know, for your uniform. I mean, there is a lot of ways to look at things. Messi, this generation, no doubt the greatest of this generation. Team player and everything. Now, if I had to have one person to try to beat somebody and go one-on-one, it would be Ronaldo. But nobody makes their team better, I think, than Messi. Just me. Just me. Speaking of me, what would you do to become famous? It's very interesting, this. I came across this. This is the new world that people live in. It is, people's want to be influencers so bad. And what do? Well, they go to the interwebs, obviously, and they put themselves in positions that maybe they shouldn't be. And sometimes it's real, sometimes you're not quite sure. This guy's got all kinds of issues. Living in his car, though, for the fame, for the clicks, for the likes. It's a weird thing.
0: I slept in a hotel parking lot because I'm moving cities. After 2 months of living in my car, traveling isn't really fun anymore. I'm really just looking for the perfect parking lot to settle into. On leg day, I don't run or bike. I just eat some carbs after about an hour and a half of working. I'm also 200 pounds, and the chafing's getting really bad, so I needed a break. Over half of the Planet Fitnesses on the East Coast have real barbells. I feel like I'm going to throw up before doing this set because it's so scary. I got 365 for 3 reps on each leg. I struggle a lot with social anxiety, so sometimes I challenge myself to start a conversation with someone at the gym. I commented on his Pokemon shirt, and he told me he's getting another one that says Biglet instead of Diglet. I felt lightheaded, so I ate some tuna as soon as possible. I'm desperate to stop the chafing so I can keep biking. I want to do an Ironman by next year.
1: Again, what would you do? So this guy's doing all this stuff, and partial social anxiety, partial clicks and likes in the whole nine yards. I mean, it's such a weird world. So many people, that's it. And again, my son and I were talking about this yesterday because he was watching a couple kids that used to go to his school who are big-time streamers on Twitch. They got a lot of followers, like 30 million followers, and they were debating people who had 9-to-5 jobs. And he goes, Dad, which one do you think's harder? I said, streaming, being an influencer. If you think it's just snap a picture and go, you are fooling yourself. A lot of these people, it's 20 hours a day, taking a gazillion pictures, then editing yourself, and then before you get to that point where you see them where they're just doing the stuff and then they've got other people to do it. But even at that point in time, very rarely is it you working like Mr. Beast with a team of 50. And I said, and you're also in a situation where you're out there flying on your own, dangling on your own, making that living on your own. But some people are willing to go into bizarre situations to get likes, clicks, and views.
0: I'm not sure how I'll keep these clean when I only do laundry once every 2 or 3 weeks. I wish it was more acceptable for men to wear these in public. They're so comfortable. I've never been to an Amish farmer's market. I felt a strong pressure to buy something because I've never been around Amish people. I've been whittling, so the knives were really tempting. After seeing all the products, it felt like they were fake Amish people, so that pressure went away. They had wireless pay and lifting supplements. I wanted to try raw milk, but it was all pasteurized. I got 2,000 steps just looking around. There were $5 cantaloupes at a fruit stand, and they were closing the barbecue, so they gave me half-off chicken. I pay $5 a month for unlimited Panera Sip Club, and I get a cup just so they don't kick me out. Before my bike ride, I put Paniolo Natural Sunblock on my face and my rash, so it starts getting better.
1: Again, dude's living in his car. And I see a lot of them. I see a lot of people, like husband and wife, living in the car. They're saving up so we can buy a house, or, you know, there's method to some madness, but it's because, hey, why not? Right? If we get likes, we get clicks, we get views, what are you willing to do?
0: To cover up the loneliness of solo travel, I either overtrain or end up binge eating. My goal is to get so good at talking to strangers that even on the road, I don't feel lonely. The dopamine hit of any progress on flexibility, running, strength, or cycling is like an addiction now. And when I can't get that because of an injury, I end up eating a block of Parmesan cheese. And then I get fat, and then I'm even more sad. The more often I eat a food, the more I end up liking it. So I eat the same thing almost every day.
9: No, I don't. I mean, I have before with my college friends.
0: I had a conversation about weed with a guy who asked me for a lighter, and I purposely prolonged the conversation to get some more practice in.
1: to get more practice into talking to humans? I told my son yesterday, I said, the greatest skill that you have is your personality. You're not afraid to talk to people. I said, it's a lost art. People are afraid to talk on the phone. People are afraid to do certain things. I said, the greatest skill that you have is that. That'll be your greatest weapon. It'll be everything that you need. This guy's living in a car, talking to a phone, and talking to nobody is not other humans. Again, what are you willing to do to get there? This guy's willing to live in his car and travel around. Remember what he said? He said, just looking for that one hotel parking spot.
0: I spent 2 hours filming and posting this video before working on my wooden sword. Then I set off to hit my goal of 20K steps. I'm tempted to sneak into the free hotel breakfast across the street. I like staring at the restaurant workers because serving tables was my last job. I saw this tree in a YouTube video. If you rub the bark together, it turns into perfect tinder for starting a hand drill fire. Last time I went in the woods, I got a Lone Star tick bite right next to my wiener. It's always right before bed I start reminiscing about things I don't have. My window covers blew away in a windstorm about 2 weeks ago, so I'm facing my car away from the Panera so no one can see me sleep. I think I was happier when I was living in a beach town, so tomorrow I'm going to relocate again.
1: Yeah, he's got a lot more problems than that, but he's living his life loud in front of the world. He got a tick bite next to his wiener. People are willing just to... It's so weird. We have this weird world where kids are willing, and young adults, and all adults for that matter, are willing to go online and share everything about their life. And then we have another group of people that want nothing to do with anybody at all. Any humor interaction, they want none of that stuff. So there you guys go. Odd indeed. 323-538-2423 at Chad Benson Show. It is your X, your Insta, YouTube, and all of the other things coming up. A little urban word of the day, among other things. But first, Omaha Steaks, baby. 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
1: It comes to this portion of the program where we learn a little bit about words. Now, this word today is interesting. It has a lot of meanings. It has several urban word meanings. So not just a regular meaning, several meanings going through time to get today's urban word.
2: Now it's time for the urban word of the day. The young have a vocabulary all their own, and we break it down for you. It's called the urban word of the day.
1: Alrighty. Today's urban word is dank. D-A-N-K. That's right, kids. Somebody sent it to us in the old interwebs. You can do that every single day, just like you can with One Hit Wonder Wednesday. She came from 7325. Dank. So, Jen, use this as your urban word. Now, there's several meanings. Weed. Weedawana. Okay. Sticky, smelly, potent. Generally a cool factor. Literal meaning outside of slang, it means unpleasant, damp, musty, cool basement. But dank memes are a big thing. So meme culture describes content as highly obscure, ironic, edgy. It's so absurd it's become funny. It mocks cliche or the norms. Man, that's a dank meme you sent me yesterday. Oh, yeah. Dank is your urban word of the day.
2: That was the urban word of the day. Now you know.
1: So as the World Cup is going on, some things are happening that have nothing to do with on the field but off the field. Two totally different situations taking place. So Jeremy Doku, who is one of the best players in the world right now, plays for Belgium and Man City, left the team, went home to his wife. She's given birth. He said he was going to do this. They knew about it. And boom, he bounced. Now, he is coming back today. Okay? But interestingly enough, another player played last night for Norway. Østergaard, who scored in the first game, he decided to stay. His longtime girlfriend or partner, Aurora Edman, gave birth to their son on Friday. But then a lot of people have come out and have said, well, you should have stuck around or you should have gone. They knew, right, what was going on with Doku. They knew it. And they need him, and he's back. They knew that was going to happen. On the other side of it, guy made a decision. I'm sticking around. His girlfriend, partner, whatever, said, hey, you know what? You got this. We'll be fine. Get over, go score some goals, go help Norway, and get home to your son. Two different ways to handle it. But Doku has been absolutely hammered by a lot of people out there, which is crazy. What do you think? Let me know. 323-538-2423 at Chad Benson Show. That is your X, your Insta, and everything else right at the Chad Benson Show. Coming up, hour number 3 of the program, I'm going to give you my prediction for the games today and going forward. Talk a little bit about that. Also, Iran and the culture wars that are going on. Major League Baseball, the Pride Hats. It's very interesting what is going on with that. But again, it goes back to the Republicans hone in hardcore on these cultural issues and tend to do rather well with them when things are going great. When they're not going great, they're not always the best thing to hone in on. Talk a bit about that. Clive Davis, the great music executive who launched so many careers, passed away. We'll touch about his life, got what's trending, a bunch of other things. Straight ahead, hour number 3, Chad Benson Show.
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6: A warning from President Trump this primary day. I'm Lee Silasera, Fox News. The president saying if Democrats gain control of Congress, all his reforms will be reversed.
7: They voted against no tax on overtime, and if they got into office, you will have all of those taxes and all of that money that you're saving, including the big savings on Social Security. It's going to all be terminated. You're going to have to start paying again.
6: The president speaking this afternoon at a Mack truck facility in Pennsylvania. Democrats say they oppose the tax cuts because they say they mostly benefited the wealthy and corporations. Polls now closing in New York, where they're holding primaries for two New York City congressional seats, including one currently held by Jerry Nadler, who's retiring. In Maryland, Democratic Governor Wes Moore has won his primary, and has Congressman Jamie Raskin. In South Carolina, Attorney General Alan Wilson has won the runoff election to become the state's Republican nominee for governor, defeating Lieutenant Governor Pamela Yvette. Tomorrow, the president heads to the Capitol for a strategy session with Senate Republicans.
8: The president will join Senate Republicans amid his push for passage of the Save America Act and new voter ID legislation that would also put restrictions on transgender athletes in female sports and transgender surgeries for minors. But previous efforts to approve the measure have fallen far short in the Senate. President Trump says it's up to Senate Majority Leader John Thune.
7: He's a leader. John's a leader. That's what being is a leader about. Look, we have to be able to get proof of citizenship when you vote. Otherwise, we don't have elections.
8: The session on Capitol Hill also follows several Senate Republicans joining Democrats on a war powers resolution aimed at ending U.S. military action against Iran.
6: Fox's Jared Halpern of the White House. The president also set to meet with NATO Secretary General Mark Rutte. The two

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3: Waiting a little bit longer. I'm Jarrett Lewis. Here's what's trending this hour. After starting on Monday, the murder trial of Indianapolis woman Toni McClure is now being delayed to August after the judge involved declared a mistrial. The defense requested that because they say a few jurors were not following instructions well enough. McClure is accused of starving and neglecting her five-year-old daughter, Kinsley Welty, in 2024. Marion County Prosecutor Ryan Mears put out a statement after the mistrial announcement on Tuesday, saying, quote, "This outcome derails months of preparation by the parties and delays justice for Kinsley and her loved ones." A child is missing up in northern Indiana. John Herrick reports on what investigators know so far.
4: They believe a teenage boy went missing in Lake Michigan near the Michigan City Lighthouse Pier just before 6 o'clock Monday night. Witnesses reported seeing the boy in red shorts go beneath the surface and then never saw him after that. The Indiana Department of Natural Resources, along with Michigan City Fire and Police officers, rushed to the scene. One DNR diver and three Michigan City Fire Department divers all came away with minor injuries. They all said the currents were strong and the underwater visibility was very poor. John Herrick, 93 WIBC Mobile News.
3: And some members of Congress again speaking out about insider trading, one of those being Indiana Senator Todd Young, who's backing the Restore Trust in Congress Act and the Stop Insider Trading Act because he says it's the will of the American people.
5: 87% of Republicans think this is a problem, think we should ban members of Congress from trading stocks.
3: In that same study from the University of Maryland, Democrats support banning those in Congress and their families from trading stocks at an 88% rate. I'm Jarrett Lewis on the level on the go and on WIBC.com. 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
6: More sunshine expected for our Wednesday. Temperatures rising to near 80 degrees. Scattered showers and thunderstorms will be moving in early Thursday morning with highs in the low 80s. A better chance for widespread showers and thunderstorms for our Friday. I'm Fox 59 meteorologist Kendall Wilson for 93 WIBC.
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1: The World Cup is rocking and rolling, and we're having a great time. We're enjoying it. We're having fun. One of the things I've been saying over and over again is what a huge deal this is for the rest of the world to see America, and not through the eyes of politics. All right? Not through the eyes of politics, not through the eyes of Trump, not through the eyes of the oil battle, Iran, all of that stuff. But to see America, the average person in America, and it is showing every single day. And not just with the Scots, which I told you guys before it started, before a ball was ever kicked, there's no better fans than the Scots. But so many fans are coming here. The Japanese, by the way, if you've not seen the Japanese follow their team around, first of all, we know they clean up after themselves, which is fantastic, right? We understand that. But to watch their fans go and try our food and our

0: culture and to see firsthand what America is, not what Trump and movies and what they're told it is, has been awesome.
1: Tens of thousands of traveling Argentine fans made Dallas-Fort Worth sound more like Buenos Aires Monday. And they're far from the only fan base to have made their mark.
2: We heard that the Scottish drank Boston out of beer. Were you guys a part of that?
3: Yes, yes. I need a new liver, so if anyone's got one, give me a shout.
1: But perhaps the most unexpected love affair of the tournament, maybe international fans falling for America.
4: Everyone's been so friendly. And like, they've just welcomed us with open arms.
0: That's right, because that's what we do. Again, when you take politics out of it, you start to realize that we all have so much more in common. And the Scots have drank, they've party, but with them they brought spirit, laughter, all the stuff we've talked about, but they've also brought with them dollars, which is important, right? England, it's your chance today to celebrate. Now remember, in Dallas they got a little crazy and they had to call the police in some areas because they ran out of beer early in the morning. But they're seeing massive amounts of dollars flow through. And a lot of people say, well, the hotels aren't booked. The reason the hotels aren't booked is because everybody's traveling in ways that people don't quite realize. They're not coming for 7 or 10 days in one city. Scotland, they did because their team played two games in Boston. They're in Miami now, so they left. People are traveling in between. They're going to where their teams are staying and they're watching them train, and maybe they travel with them. I mean, there's a lot of things. And Airbnb has been bigger than people realize.
1: That enthusiasm is expected to bring in $1 billion for Boston and $17 billion across the U.S. Billy Fairweather, owner of Boston's The Greatest Bar, says close to 2,000 people are visiting each day.
5: But this World Cup is like nothing we've ever seen before.
2: And so how has it been for business then?
5: Well, we've been open 22 years and we just had our biggest week ever.
1: And for a small business that relies on passionate fans, it couldn't come at a better time.
5: Look, if it wasn't for the World Cup right now, there'd be a number of days during a week we wouldn't even be open. So this is a complete game changer for us and for other businesses like us in the city of Boston.
0: Which is awesome. And the interesting thing about, well, tickets aren't selling. We're not going to see any games. Last night, the last game of the night, Santa Clara Stadium, San Francisco Stadium, whatever they call it. It's Levi's Stadium. It's where the 49ers play in Santa Clara. It holds 68,000 people. Jordan took on Algeria. Jordan and Algeria. There were 68,371 spectators there last night. It was packed out. The fans are here. They're loving every second of it. But they're seeing America in ways that they've never thought about it. Traveling up and down the coast through the middle of America, going to every place from Bucky's to, you know, barbecue places to mom and pop shops to everything in between. And they're loving every second of it. And that is awesome. Politics is everywhere. Let's not forget it. Even in the World Cup, you've got Iran, who we can sit here and we can debate the whole thing with Iran when it comes to the kerfuffle, because remember, it's not a war. But the reality is those guys are stuck between a rock and a hard place. They've earned the right to be here. They were supposed to be here in this country. And instead, they're in Tijuana. The odds are stacked against them in the sense that they have to travel the same day. They're not even allowed to stay the night. They travel the same day, get off the plane, go straight to the last two have been SoFi Stadium, play there, turn around, get right back on an airplane after they showered. No, the ice baths or any of the stuff that you would normally get, and back on an airplane back to Tijuana. But they left a note after their last game.
6: Iran staff and players left a really nice message on a board at the end of the game. It said, from the ancient Persia of thousands of years ago to the civilized Iran of today, the spirit of Iran remains alive and steadfast. We came to Los Angeles with pride, competed with honor, and leave with dignity. Thank you, Los Angeles, for your hospitality, and thank you to every Iranian who gave their heart, voice, and soul for Iran throughout these 180 minutes.
7: That's
6: May
7: nice
6: peace,
7: message,
6: respect, and friendship prevail among all nations.
0: I like it. I like it. Again, they're stuck between a rock and a hard place. Even their fans in Los Angeles didn't know what to do because they want to cheer their team on. At the same time, they don't want them to do well if it's going to bring any kind of positive light to the regime. At the same time, it's just, you know, those guys are in a no-win situation. And at the same time, they've got us telling you, you got to get the hell out of here, right? You know, people that are in your camp are, you know, they work with terrorist organizations like the IRGC, and so you can't be here. Which, again, frustrating. The whole thing's been frustrating in that sense. But the World Cup, been amazing. Last night was the first hiccup and had nothing to do with the stadium, the fans. It had all to do with Mother Nature and shutting down the France-Iraq game for 2 hours at halftime because of lightning and stormy. I mean, weather was horrific. And when they got out there, they trained for 30 minutes afterwards, and they had to squeegee and roll the grass because it was so wet. But today should be a little bit better. Speaking of today, let's give you the quick picks for today. Right, some of you may be listening to this a little bit later, so you know that it's real if I got all these wrong. Portugal, Uzbekistan, I think Ronaldo gets off the schneid today. I think they win 2-0, 3-1, something like that, Portugal. England, Ghana, easily the pick of the bunch today. Easily the pick of the bunch. I've got England winning. It's going to be close. I think Harry Kane gets another goal. I think England win today 2-1, 3-2, something like that. It's going to be a fun game. Panama-Croatia should be an interesting game. Croatia-Panama, I see that as a tie. Colombia-DRC tonight. Here's my surprise today. I think the DRC beats Colombia tonight. What? Oh, yeah. And starting tomorrow is the last of the group games. And if you don't know how that works, so the last of the group games works like this. So there's four teams in a group, each one of them. So the last two games are played at the exact same time. And the reason for that is because years ago, they used to play them at different times. And Austria and Germany, at the time West Germany, kind of knew each other, very familiar with each other, played a game that became a disgrace of, I think it was called the Disgrace of Gijón, which is in Spain, where the Austria scored a goal. They had to win 1-0 to go through. And then for the next 90 minutes, basically 89 minutes, they just passed the ball around to each other and then try to score, knowing they would go through. So that's why they play the games at the same time. So you don't know what the outcome is to the other one. So you have to try. So, that's starting tomorrow. Speaking of war, we're still in the midst of one. I guess the best way to describe, it's not really a war. It's a 60-day timeout pause. Is there going to be nukes? Is there not going to be nukes? Is there some sort of, you know, do we have a deal where we can go inspect? Is it not that? What's the deal?
7: President Trump this morning claimed on social media that Iran has, quote, fully and completely agreed to what he called highest level nuclear inspections long into the future. He went on to say that if Iran did not agree to this, there would be no further negotiations. But a spokesperson for Iran's foreign ministry says Iran will not allow international inspectors to access nuclear sites damaged during the war. These inspections were included in the nuclear agreement reached with Iran during the Obama administration in 2015. President Trump pulled the U.S. out during his first term, and then Iran began limiting inspections.
0: So they said no. We say they are. This is, you know, what's the first casualty of war? It's the truth. Somewhere in the middle probably is that decision being made. They, you know, we came out and said so much as they were going to allow snap inspections, meaning we could just show up at any time, you know, the Atomic Energy Agency, the IEA, at any time. I don't know what the real answer is going to be. What I do know is they've got their waivers through so they can sell oil now on the marketplace. It's going to bring oil prices down. There's no doubt about that. And they're going to be getting some money. How much money? Again, everything's up in the air in the debate. This isn't over by any stretch. We're going to talk to Mike Lyons from Military Analyst coming up in a little bit about the military aspect of it. Could there anything be done? You know, for me, the political aspect, I've said this over and over again, this was the best bad option. We were in a no-win situation because we were never going to put boots on the ground in any real meaningful way that was going to cause some sort of regime change. And I don't think we had any real plan going into it. We thought we'd bomb them a few times, they'd give up, and we'd move on. That didn't happen, and here we are. Coming up, a little what's trending for you. Talk a bit about that. Yesterday, Clive Davis, one of the great music executives, a man who had a very interesting path, passed away. We'll talk a bit about that as well. 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
1: All right, let's find out what's trending on this Tuesday. We're going to start Yahoo. Nancy Guthrie's another ransom note saying that she had died. It's apparently been delivered. Real, not real. Bucks trade Giannis onto Tetumbo, the Greek freak, to Miami. Lionel Messi scores twice. Erling Haaland scored twice. Kylian Mbappe scored twice in the World Cup. The reflecting pool. What does Cindy say? So John Stewart said, looks like they filled it with Mountain Dew. It is, yeah, yeah. Alan Greenspan, also trending. Or the magical world of Google. Giannis, Clive Davis, passed away yesterday, 94. One of the greatest record executive producers, minds in music. I think it's hard to argue. Supreme Court, Alan Greenspan, Savannah Guthrie, Steam Machine. Steam Machine's going to allow you to build your own steam machine. Valve's going to let you build your own steam machine with Steam OS. So if that's what you like doing, kids, it's coming. And finally, over to X. A little bit more of a political slant on X. But not totally. More on the Lincoln Memorial. Tucker Carlson ends his decades of GOP support. Talked about that throughout the day. Iran rejects U.S. claims nuclear inspection deal after Swiss talks. SCOTUS, we're still waiting. What's going on with SCOTUS? Apparently, between today and Thursday, we're going to have several more of their rulings come out. 323-538-2423 at Chad Benson Show. It's your X, your Insta, YouTube, and more right here on the Chad Benson Show. But still, people are waiting for, obviously, birthright is the big one. When will that come out? We will find out. And that will be the number one trending thing. And Scottish fans, football, last night, they've invaded Miami. That's all you need to know. Obviously, yesterday, Clive Davis passing away. This guy, how many people from Janis Joplin to Bruce Springsteen to you name it, he found them, crafted them, including this lady.
2: She was full of life. She loved music. Music was such a dominating part of her life. And we loved doing music. I would find the song, we would meet, we'd spend hours together narrowing it down. I was just with her 3 days before she died. She was so looking forward to the future, with her saying, I'll be ready for a new album in August. A terrible tragedy.
1: Clive was an interesting character, no doubt. Just one of those guys. I was watching somebody who worked with him on The Bodyguard. The guy who produced the album said Clive would meditate, close his eyes, and think about what would be a song, not just here, a hit song, but a song globally that would resonate. He's an interesting character, no doubt about that. 94 years young. Coming up, Mike Lyons, our military analyst, going to join the program. We're going to talk about not just what's going on in Iran, which is a big deal, obviously, but also what's happening right now in Ukraine and how ugly that's starting to get. Among other things, we'll discuss straight ahead. Chad Benson Show.
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1: It's that time of the week to talk to our buddy Mike Lyons, military analyst, best damn military analyst in the business, retired major in the Army. All right, Mike, let's jump into it. So we're kind of out of it, but not out of it, but we're not quite sure. But the reality is we won the military side of it, but we lose the politics, which wasn't a shocker because everybody, for the most part, that had their mind wrapped around this realized we weren't going to win this thing the way that he thought we were going to win it.
2: You know, Chad, that's what's looking like the situation is right now. And we've seen these kind of operational victories in the past by our military that gives the president, whoever it is at the time, the leverage in order to negotiate. And at this point, it doesn't appear that that leverage is being used. And now we, you know, I guess the negotiations or the meetings over in Switzerland, and the only real concession we got out of that is, it appears to me that that nuclear inspectors will be able to come back into Iran, and I just think everything else has kicked the can down the road. We've given the Iranians this time, and what they'll try to do is just run the clock out on us and the whole thing. So yeah, you've summed it up very well that it doesn't look like we've got this strategic victory. And you know, if you're these Gulf states there, you've got to be a little bit concerned that you've left Iran wounded and but still alive. And I think from their perspective, you know, they had a chance to also galvanize this and, you know, like maybe give it one more shot or so on the military side, but it doesn't look like that's going to happen right now.
1: You know, how frustrated, I mean, again, I look at this, I don't think we should have ever gotten in this if we believed what our intelligence was saying, is they weren't trying to do something. They, you know, that FOTWA out there. If we believe any of our intelligence, we shouldn't have done this, but we did get into it. But like everything, man, you and I have talked about this. We're great at getting into stuff. We never stick the landing because I don't think we have a clear idea at times of who we're going up against and what their resilience is. And the second thing is, what is our actual strategy for the exit?
2: You know, I think we did a little bit of a ready fire aim to start, but we've also talked about that this, you know, Iran number one U.S. foreign policy failure. And I also think that we, this country, was at some point going to war with Iran in the paradigm, in the history, in the journey that this country was going to take, whether it was now or whether it was 5 or 10 years from now. And I kind of listened to Marco Rubio when he said, when do you want to have that conflict? Do you want to have it now when Iran is weakest after last summer with Midnight Hammer and taking out of their nuclear capability and the fact that the Israelis were aligned? It's just the plan started off very well and had great intentions, wasn't communicated well. We didn't get the American people behind it and then recognized that it was not going to be over very quickly. And so sticking the land just gets down to that phase five. We were never going to put troops on the ground there. That was never going to happen either. And we've not seen historically a country have regime change by the air only. The air power would only do that. I got a lot of Air Force friends who are still convinced that that's always the way to go. But again, we're back to the future. We're back to specifically what we've never seen in the past. And now we'll watch Iran. You know, again, the situation, the can got kicked down the road, and we'll see the reaction. Maybe something could happen still internally, but I doubt it.
1: But you know, you talked about the can getting kicked down the road. That sounds, you know, okay, that's very much political. That's every political thing we see. It doesn't matter if it's domestic or foreign. But the reality is this can got kicked down the road in a deal that is not as good as JCPOA, and they're going to be getting money out of this in some way, shape, or form. This is a bizarre situation where Trump's trying to claim some sort of bizarre victory when in reality, look around, the average person reads all the news and goes, yeah, this doesn't feel like it's a super win.
2: Yeah, no, we didn't get that visual sign of victory that I thought Trump always has to have, and he didn't have the leverage really to create that. It might have been again that one more punch in the face to them on Karg Island or something, but that didn't happen. I still think that JCPOA was a flawed deal, and I think that it would have eventually led to them having not only nuclear weapons but also the ballistic missiles to shield them from ever being attacked by it. And I think that conflict would have been a lot worse. The idea, though, of ground troops, like anything else, is, you know, given the fact that the Syria and the other countries separate Iran from its enemy in Israel, and you know how the United States would deploy troops over to Iran, I just couldn't even figure out that logistics, and the element of surprise would be completely gone. I think the overall that we got something out of it. The Iranians have been set back. Let's be clear about that. They don't have the same ballistic missiles. They don't have the same conventionals. They don't have the same nuclear capability. But they're resourceful people, and they'll likely build it up very quickly.
1: Were you surprised by you know, went from you can't have ballistic missiles to no civilian nuclear stuff to, well, why shouldn't they have ballistic missiles if everybody else does? And sure, they should be able to have some sort of nuclear when it comes to civilian use. I mean, were you surprised at how fast that seemed to switch?
2: Yeah, and you know what? When I saw the president even say that, like they should have ballistic missiles, I that's a pause for concern, because ballistic missiles are offensive weapons. They're not, you know, it's one thing to get Patriot missiles and things that protect, you know, the air defense platforms, which the Iranians have always relied on the Russians for. Now, that's going to have to be rebuilt, and that's going to be rebuilt quickly. And unfortunately, the MOU didn't outline any specific places where they can get them from. So the North Koreans will probably be supplying the Iranians that material. So will the Chinese. You're going to see Chinese weapons there because the Russians have their own problems right now manufacturing those systems. But ballistic missiles in and above themselves, those are offensive weapons. And we had treaties back with the Russians back then in the 80s because they were so dangerous. And the fact that Trump mentioned that and the fact that it's even on the table is really concerning.
1: Talking to my clients, our military analysts, we talk about all things military when it comes to what's going on in Iran. We'll get to Russia here in a little bit. You look out there and you see, you know, like you said, you talked about our Gulf partners. Israel, though, is there's an issue. There's a conflict there. Trump is having issues. And you and I have recognized this. It's hard to, even if we got a great deal, and it was an amazing deal, better than JCPOA, better if Israel didn't like it, we were still going to be in a situation where there was going to be serious issues. Mm-hmm. And I think it's hard when you're trying to negotiate with a country like we were with Iran, and at the same time you have Israel over your shoulder saying, no, no, no, we want more.
2: Yeah.
1: That's a problem right there.
2: You know, but Israel's never going to allow any country, U.S. included, to let them appear to be a vassal state. And so the United States agreeing on things in that MOU on specifically things that Israel determines was just not a good move on our part. Thinking that Israel would acquiesce or thinking that Donald Trump could actually tell Israel to do something. I mean, there's only about $3 or $4 billion now at this point in aid that goes defense-wise. And it's more or less the IP. It's the intellectual capital that we share with the Israelis. You take the U.S. industrial complex, the intellectual capital, combine that with Israel, you get some pretty interesting weapons, that's for sure. And they're first and foremost there to protect Israel and then also to protect us. But the president, I think, has got to be careful because, like, for example, right now in Hezbollah land in south of the Latani River, where it's supposed to be a neutral zone, you know, Israel finds this camp and this command post placement that they're going after, and they've got people captured there, and they're not stopping. They're going to continue to hunt down those Hezbollah terrorists until they can find a tipping point there where they don't threaten Israel anymore.
1: What does that look like? I mean, because, look, we have 60 days or 58 days now. This thing's still out there. How long this will last? And, you know, you've got the neocons already saying, well, we should go back in there. But how long? Because I think the average American looks and goes, look, you know, it's not that we dislike Israel, but we just don't want to be dragged into any more what seems to be forever wars, which is kind of what it feels like. We're always warring somewhere. And if we're honest with ourselves, between Somalia, between Yemen, between several of the strikes, it feels like we're always striking there. And the average person looks over and goes, Israel, you know what? If you guys want to fight this, knock yourself out. You know, we wish you all the best. I think the average American comes at it like that now.
2: Yeah. You know, though, I think in some ways that term forever war gets overused. I mean, for a guy like me that studied military history and my whole life, I mean, conflict exists between nations. It's just that simple. And we have to prepare for them. And we used to think that deterrence and building up a big military would keep that others from invading us. In fact, I think J.D. Vance, you know, without getting too far into the political side of this and staying in my lane, but, you know, he's been saying, you know, he just wants to, like, take his, you know, toys home and that's it, and just kind of think that we don't want to ever get involved with this. We're going to have to be involved in the future. We're going to have to prepare for conflict. You said before that you know, that maybe we were psychologically deterred ourselves because of what happened happened in Iraq and Afghanistan. But there's sometimes you got to fight, and there's sometimes that you have to do that. Nobody wants forever war, but we have to have forever deterrence. We have to make sure that there's a price that's going to be paid if someone decides to do something or attack us, or America's interests are in jeopardy. Again, Iran, number one foreign policy failure. We were going to have a conflict with them at some point. It just at this time it didn't work out. If I had to predict it, it's going to happen. Maybe not in our lifetimes, kick the can down the road, but in 50 years, if the Iranian regime doesn't change and the United States is still going the way it's going, there's still going to be a conflict with Iran.
1: Talking to Mike Lyons, best damn military analyst in business, period, case closed, end of story. Mike, we move from there to, I tell you what, it feels like now offensively you're looking at what Ukraine is doing. They're hitting a lot of the pipelines for oil. They feel like they've got more than just a little spring in their step, and it's like they've figured something out, and they're looking over and going, you guys aren't fooling anybody, Putin. Nobody's buying your stuff anymore. People are angry. They're upset. It feels like, you know, the whole thing with Afghanistan, the mothers were over their kids coming home in body bags, and they can't seem to find enough recruits.
2: You know, that video of that the top blowing off of that oil refinery inside, you know, was it 10 miles from really downtown Moscow, that the propaganda of that alone, you know, if you're inside of Russia, you have to be so concerned about that getting out, as, you know, Russia still projects itself as this world dominating power. And how is this country like Ukraine having the capability of doing what they're doing? Well, it's because they're innovative. They're in a fight for their survival. I can tell you weekly that the drone technology that they've come up with and their capability to shorten the kill chain and to get information, get ordnance on target, so to speak, is just incredible. But Russia is still a big country. It's a thousand cuts. It's just maybe we're not there yet. But again, it looks like the stalemate is clearly not just that anymore. And the fact that the Ukrainians are taking some of the land back on the ground is even another bad sign for Russia.
1: When you talk about the drone technology, which again, you and I talked about for what, 2 years, 3 years now, how just amazing it is. Theirs is incredible. How much AI is being used upon that? Because the big fear is eventually we're going to let these things be Judge Dredd, and they're going to be able to judge, jury, executioner.
2: Right.
1: How far advanced is their drone technology?
2: Well, the Russians is, it's funny when you study it and you get back down to the weeds of it, the Russians is more offensive, as I've looked at it. And whereas the Ukrainians is both offensive and defensive. I know they're looking at technology in order to, swarm drones, not just on the attack side, but to swarm drones to recast minefields and do things that allow the maneuver to do what it's supposed to be doing. As Russia has deployed a lot of this, you know, old school technology. Well, in the past, you know, the drones are not just being used to attack enemy forces. They're being used to support the enemy forces, support the maneuver. That's the difference. The kind of the Western way of waging war, of combining arms in the air, and maneuvering them and syncing them with the troops on the ground, is the difference maker. And that's what we've helped teach the Ukrainians to do. The Russians still don't do that. They haven't learned. They're very linearly in terms of how they attack. They artillery first, and then maneuver, and then drones. They don't combine. They don't sync those forces, and that's not giving them the advantage that they could have because of the mass that they bring to the battlefield.
1: Last question, Mike Lyons, military analyst, JD Vance. You talked about earlier, Marco Rubio. I feel like Marco hyped this thing up. JD is either going to lose and Trump wins, or JD just, I mean, there doesn't seem to be, like, everybody's kind of putting this on, well, this is JD's thing, this is JD's thing. And I feel like that's unfair to JD, but it's the reality of politics.
2: Yeah, but he's accepted that role. Like I said, he seems somewhat satisfied by believing that the United States can just back off and just go home. I think he said it on a Megyn Kelly podcast, something to that effect. I think he just says, you know what, game over, that's it. We're going to, you know, just go back to doing what we were doing before. And, you know, we don't want this conflict. We never wanted it to begin with. And so that's just a function of what's that really going to look like 2 years from now when he's running or not running. Maybe he's not running. That's the key here. You know, I think that you know, he's been out in front on purpose, and it's a great political risk one way or the other, because if it does work out, let's say, you know, we decide to back off here and the Iranians implode from within, and next thing you know, there's peace there. Well, J.D. Vance then becomes right, you know, and then we go from there. But again, you're going to watch the Republicans kind of circle the wagons, I think, on who that candidate's going to be. And I think Trump wants Rubio. I'm not sure he even wants J.D. Vance, and maybe J.D. Vance doesn't want to do it anyway. So again, he's leading with his face. He's out in front of it for right now. It'll go really good or really bad, I think.
1: Best damn military analyst in business, retired major, the legend, Mike Lyons. Appreciate you coming on, brother.
2: Hey, Chad. Thanks for having me.
1: Mike Lyons right there. Love talking to Mike. Speaking of love talking to, you need to talk to Zach over there at Bulwark Capital. 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
1: As we wrap up the show today, I want everybody to think for a second. We're having the world's biggest sleepover. Scotland's here and making everything fantastic.

0: I just am loving every second of Scotland being here, and it's a shame that chances are Brazil's going to eliminate them from the World Cup. God willing, it's a draw, and they get to go through. They are having a party like no other, and they're in Miami partying it up, and I love it. Yesterday, they went to a Marlins game.
1: Let's see what kind of energy this crowd will give him this evening.
2: Well, if this crowd doesn't give him energy, he's got a few things missing, and I know Tyler Phillips the way he is. He's going to feed off this. Trust me.
1: He's got a few screws loose, but you know he loves this. Look at his face. Look at the emotion.
0: Yeah, it's just awesome. More games today. We'll be back tomorrow. Reach out to us across all of our social media, 323-538-2423, at Chad Benson Show. That is your X, your Insta, YouTube, and everything else right here in the Chad Benson Show. Another solid, fun show today. Iran talks about it. The economy, we talked about it. Data centers, we talked about it. The World Cup, we talked about it. Crazy people living inside their cars for likes and shares on Insta? What is that all about? We discussed that. Clive Davis, we talked about that. We talked about so many things. Nobody does what we do. I'll tell you that right now. Tomorrow, One Hit Wonder Wednesday. If you've got a One Hit Wonder that you think, hey, you know what? I would like to hear that. Let us know. Reach out to us across all of our social media. You guys out there have a blessed and absolutely incredible rest of your...
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0: We know you're not. Nobody is. But eat some tacos. Watch some more World Cup games. We'll be back to do it again tomorrow. See you on YouTube later on tonight. As always, night, night, Jack.
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6: Results rolling in. I'm Lisa LaSera, Fox News. New York, Maryland, South Carolina, and Utah holding primaries today. In New York City, former city comptroller Brad Lander, endorsed by Mayor Zoran Mamdani, has defeated incumbent Democrat Dan Goldman in the state's 10th district, which includes Lower Manhattan and Brooklyn. In New York's northern suburbs, Democrat Kate Conley has won the nomination for U.S. House. She'll face Republican Mike Lawler in November. In South Carolina, Attorney General Alan Wilson has won the runoff election to become the state's Republican nominee for governor. In Maryland, Governor Wes Moore has fended off a primary challenge, and Congressman Jamie Raskin has won his primary. Maryland Democrat Adrian Boafo has advanced to November's general election in the race to succeed his retiring former boss, Congressman Steny Hoyer. This as a federal judge throws out a Trump administration's lawsuit seeking access to Maryland voter rolls.
7: Maryland is one of the more recent of a number of states that have had judges reinforce their hold on voter rolls. While the Justice Department says it's entitled to the lists under civil rights law, Judge Gallagher says she won't grant it just because the DOJ says it should have them. Democrats and some Republicans have objected to federal control of voter data since elections by law are run by states.
6: Fox's Grinnell Scott. President Trump set to meet tomorrow with NATO Secretary General Mark Rutte, where Iran will likely be part of the conversation. Rutte says NATO countries agree with the president's handling of Iran.
8: You see now massively European allies pre-positioning their assets close to the strait, so to be able to help, for example, when it comes to demining.
6: On Fox's special report with Brett Baer, Rutte also said the president is doing exactly what is needed when it comes to Iran. 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
9: It won't be this month. I'm Jarrett Lewis. Here's what's trending this hour. The murder trial of Indianapolis woman Toni McClure starting this week, but has now been pushed back to late August after a judge declared a mistrial. McClure is accused of starving and neglecting her 5-year-old daughter, Kinsley Welty, leading to her death in 2020.

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2: 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The forecast from the American Standard Cooling Weather Center.
3: More sunshine expected for our Wednesday. Temperatures rising to near 80 degrees. Scattered showers and thunderstorms will be moving in early Thursday morning with highs in the low 80s. A better chance for widespread showers and thunderstorms for our Friday. I'm Fox 59 meteorologist Kendall Wilson for 93 WIBC.
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17: Oh, that was very uncomfortable to watch. 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You have to pay for all the illegals that Biden and Harris let in that we're still trying to situate. 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
19: Today, we are announcing federal and state charges, all of which were charged or unsealed at some point over the past 2 weeks, the past 14 days. Coordinated nationwide action. Since June 8th, we've charged 455 defendants across 56, like I said a minute ago, U.S. attorney's offices, and 45 U.S. states and territories. As alleged in the various indictments, these individuals participated in healthcare fraud schemes involving over $6.5 billion in false claims submitted to Medicare, Medicaid, and other healthcare programs. The team around me will get into more specifics, but here are a few points that stand out. In one indictment, we're bringing charges against a corporate executive in Arizona in connection to over a $1 billion fraud involving unnecessary wound grafts. This alleged scheme costs Medicare over $1 million per patient. In total, our indictment charges 11 defendants for over $2 billion in fraudulent claims in connection to alleged wound care schemes. The indictment also alleges that these individuals then used the taxpayer money to bankroll multi-million dollar homes, luxury vehicles like a

0: $1,000 Maserati, jewelry like an $865,000 Bulgari necklace, and to top it all off, to fund the construction of a $4.6 million hotel at a beach resort in the Philippines. We're taking back the money, the luxury cars, the jewelry, and these alleged fraudsters will face justice.
1: No, they should hang.
0: The coordinated actions of the past 2 weeks have resulted in over $182 million in cash and other assets seized, making clear our healthcare fraud enforcement efforts generate a significant return on investment for our taxpayers.
1: You know what? I get it. There's a lot of fraud. I want these people executed. I want them executed publicly in the largest town square that we have. I'm tired of this stuff. You have a bunch of, there needs to be a message sent to people who want to try to enter into a sovereign country, refuse to assimilate, refuse to acclimate, and then suck up and steal and defraud taxpayers of taxpayer dollars. And until there's a big, serious penalty, nothing's going to change. But no one has the balls to do the penalty that's required to resonate that deeply. No one has the spine anywhere, D.C. or in your state houses, to do what's necessary. Every single one of these people should hang. Every one of them. Make public hangings great again. Welcome back to the show. Dana Lash with you. We're at the top of this first hour. Are we really ever going to get this money back? No. That's the big question. I appreciate the effort, but the fact that it was allowed to happen in the first place is asinine, because Republicans were up there in Washington, D.C. They were there as well in Minnesota. They were there as well in Ohio. They were there as well in New Hampshire and in Delaware. They were in all of these areas. So they saw all of this. And to not have done anything this entire time, you can't have, and I realize that it's maybe in the grand scheme of things, there's perhaps a greater chance to recognize larger amounts elsewhere, but I don't know, hundreds of billions of dollars is a pretty big amount, guys. It's a pretty big amount. And how do we know? How was it? I mean, just craziness. So welcome. This is how, I mean, and I know the whistleblowers, and I know the Democrat machine, but it's always excuses from Republicans. All they have are excuses. I don't want to sound like a Clyde from Any Which Way But Loose, Marjorie Taylor Greene. I want to be careful in that I don't sound like her. But this is still, there's a lot of questions to be answered. So I'm happy to see that this is ongoing, and I hope that the penalties are so swift. I think put them in a gulag and then have a public hanging. There we go. Just do that way. This is a lot of money. A lot of money. And it's just, it keeps going on and on and on. And in Los Angeles, they had, what was it, $27 million just for one guy? One guy. And the fraud on this is so insane, because there are so many people that do this, not just in California, but elsewhere. There was a story out, I think I read it last night or this morning, with the New York Post, that just one dude, $27 million. $27 million in fraud. And of course, he spent it on, as you can imagine, a flashy car collection. He had a Rolls Royce Phantom. This guy was one of the people arrested as part of this, what you have, you were listening to Acting Attorney General Todd Blanche talk. And they were talking about some of these arrests. And I was looking at this guy, because the medical fraud alone is like, somewhere over, I think that they were underestimating it. It was like $6.5 billion, but it's a lot more than that. Billions and billions nationwide. And this guy, you're driving around a Rolls Royce Phantom, and you work for the government for like Medicare and Medicaid and hospice. How are you driving around a Rolls Royce Phantom? No one sees this and is like, wow, where did you get this at? No one sees the guy starts turning up. I mean, I'm looking at one of the pictures of this guy's shoes. He's in Ferragamo's. The pair of shoes that this guy's wearing is $1,200. They're Italian made. They're made in Firenze. He's wearing a pair of Ferragamo's, and that looks like, I mean, the guy's, as he's being perp walked, he's in $1,200 shoes. He's driving around a Rolls Royce Phantom, and yet he does hospice work. That's his job. That doesn't ring alarm bells. No one sees that and is like, dude. What's weird is that in any other extent, like when you hear, when you read stories about the press going after Elon Musk because he made his money in an honest way, right? Envy always comes into play when someone earns their money the honest way. But when they're defrauding taxpayers, or when they're engaged in illicit, any kind of illicit activity, do you notice that suddenly the curiosity driven by envy disappears? Is it just me noticing this? The curiosity that is driven by envy disappears. You would think that enough people would be envious of this guy that they would immediately think, oh, well, where's this money coming from? Where's this at? Why is it like, I mean, you would think so, but apparently not. So there's a bunch of these people from different parts of the United States that are being arrested, but this one guy, $27 million, and you know how much that car is, right? The Rolls Royce Phantom? Over $500,000. It's over $500,000. My favorite thing is the way that he kept it in his car, or sorry, his garage. He had a basic B garage, and he kept a Rolls Royce Phantom in it. Now, the guy has like a one-story ranch in California, and he has a Rolls Royce Phantom, a car that costs over $530,000, sitting in his garage. You're telling me that that's not ringing alarm bells? You're telling me that no one sees that and notices? Are people just like thinking that they're being polite neighbors or something? I'm very curious about this. Kane, if your neighbor, if you knew your neighbor worked in hospice and all of a sudden they started wearing like designer duds and driving $500,000 cars, what would you think?
2: That their other half was super rich, or that they're into nefarious activities.
1: That's what I'm saying. That is what I'm saying. So I don't know. This is going to keep happening. This was Medi-Cal. Now, here's the thing. Four of these dudes together defrauded Medi-Cal, which does get federal money. So regardless whether or not you live in California, you are still paying this. Over $270 million. Over $270 million. That's a lot of money. Yeah, so Kane's looking at the picture and he's like, is that wood floor laminate on? Yeah, because you know that dude ain't popping for ceramic.
2: It's a horrible job, by the way.
1: Oh, it's horrible. It looks awful. That's why I said it's a basic B garage. He's got the wood laminate flooring on his basic B garage. I'm just fascinated with this. And then he's got this like shelf. He's got paper towels up there. Let's look at what else he's got. He's got all, you know, like your regular garage junk, right? I see a big thermos up there. I see, zip ties. I see what either paper. Yeah. It looks like a package of zip ties. I see, paper towels or like garage towels up there next to his Rolls Royce Phantom. And is that a bike in the background? How much you want to bet that's a Ducati sitting back there? It's a probably $250,000 souped up Ducati. How much you want to bet? Cause he's got a bike back there. So four of these guys, over $270 million, that was bogus Medi-Cal claims. That was just for prescription drugs that were not medically necessary. And in over half of the instances weren't even provided to the claimed recipients. Medi-Cal paid $180 million on fake drug claims. That's insane. Now, it's not just these four guys. They had a patient marketer that worked for Monte Vista Pharmacy. They also collaborated. So you had somebody from the inside that was collaborating. Oh, in addition to his Rolls Royce Phantom, he also apparently had rare baseball cards. Yeah, I don't know how the system doesn't flag these obvious excesses. Someone's not watching it. If it's too much to watch, that means there's too much money going out. That's exactly what it means. It means there's too much cash going out. Bottom line. Just insane. So some of the other stuff we're getting today, in addition to the ongoing unmasking of the fraud. Can I just, golly, if you would have told me 15 years ago, maybe 20 years ago, that a foreign-born judge by the name of Sparkle Suknanen was going to try to retcon the Constitution and negate voter verification in a ruling, I would have said, you're high as a kite. But that's exactly what happened. Judge Sparkle Suknanen, right? I don't know. Sparkle, Judge Sparkle, has struck down the administration's expanded Save Voter Verification System and made the determination that federal agencies unlawfully created a centralized database containing Social Security and citizenship data to facilitate mass voter verification. So they said it violated the Privacy Act. Really? I don't think, I'm sorry, if your name's Sparkle, you should not be a judge. I think, I don't care if it was the name your parents gave you. If you didn't have the good sense to change it, then I think that really demonstrates that you should not be a judge. I'm just going to go out on a limb here because you all know I'm right. You know, there's only two jobs for you. You can serve at Hooters or you can be on OnlyFans. Change your name. All right, we got more on the way. Our partners that help bring you the program, it's our friends over at Preborn. Preborn has been saving so many lives. They saved over 80,000 lives just last year alone. And they do such a good job. So, you know, not a lot of people talk about dad, right, during these unbelievable moments in a couple's lives. Yes, everybody focuses on the mom. She matters. But dads are often left feeling overwhelmed and scared and ignored in one of the biggest moments of their lives. And Preborn, what Preborn does is it meets these parents where they are. They all of this, you know, all the lives saved last year, over 80,000, started with a free ultrasound. The numerous studies show that when a woman meets her baby through an ultrasound, if she's considering having an abortion, that baby's chance at life doubles. The ultrasound often becomes the turning point where fear turns into hope for both parents. And for $28, you can sponsor one ultrasound and help save a baby's life while supporting parents during a critical moment, because the help doesn't stop there. 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

0: And now, all of the news you would probably miss. It's time for Dana's Quick Five.
1: So there was a SWAT situation in Chandler, Arizona, and a little food delivery robot was caught right in the middle of it. Now, the robot did not stay at the scene. Dot the robot had a food delivery, but Chandler police SWAT situation was unfolding, and the robot rolled right in, and police were like, robot, turn around. And DoorDash, a DoorDash technician, picked up, had to like go there and pick up the robot and like get it away from the scene because it was literally in the middle of like a hostage situation, according to Channel 12 News, NBC affiliate there in Chandler. And I didn't realize how big it is. It's like, I don't know what to, it looks like a little robotic roly-poly with wheels. And it has a little door thing on top. But yeah, they had to come and get the thing because the little robot was like, does not compute and would not leave. And so now I think they're going to have to reboot it and figure out what to do in those weird situations. So Nancy Guthrie ransom note to her family apparently included a rambled apology for accidentally killing her, according to a bombshell report. It said that she had been accidentally killed and they offered to deliver the body back to the family for a sum of $4 million. This is just horrific. I mean, I think the people behind this just delight in torturing this family. They delight in it. AI models that can take down governments and businesses are months away, according to a rare Five Eyes statement per The Guardian. This is basically the last Mission Impossible. This is exactly what the last Mission Impossible was covering, was AI warfare. And now they have agencies in Australia, the U.S., U.K., New Zealand, all the Five Eyes nations, Canada, are sounding the alarm. This was after foreign nationals were blocked from Anthropic's Fable AI model. So something to watch. Americans are popping more supplements than ever, but fewer multivitamins. I hope people are taking their magnesium and go ahead and Kane, say it. Kane, you know, there you go. I knew it. Brands are also using AI-generated influencers to promote products on social media. I think they're really easy to spot because they all look the same. They all use like the same blonde-headed kind of fake AI influencer. So coming up, infighting, Pallywood, and Iran. 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
3: Where does your generosity to Mercy Ships go? To a small village in Sierra Leone, to the eyes of a mother, to an operating room, the healing, the anxious wait, until finally, a beautiful smile. To a port in Madagascar, into the hands of a surgeon, to the eyes of the MRI technician, the scalpel, the monitor, the post-op, and finally, a mirror, a tumor removed, replaced by tears of joy. To a small fishing village in Africa, to the hopes of a boy, to his dreams of playing soccer, to the hands of a surgeon, the long recovery, until one day, the joy of finally being part of the team. Where does your generosity go? Wherever Mercy does.
4: That was very uncomfortable to watch. 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If it's confusing for like the people who get paid to monitor this, I guarantee it's confusing for the average everyday American. Don't feel bad because you're busy. You're out there working. You have to pay for all the illegals that Biden and Harris let in that we're still trying to situate. So I get it.
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4: Welcome back to the program. We're at the top of the second hour for you. And if you missed anything, we have the podcast archives and, of course, Substack, Chapter and Verse, Facebook, YouTube, where you can also watch the simulcast of the radio program. It's a hot day here in Texas. It's going to be triple digits into this week. So we may or may not just be randomly sitting in ice cubes while we do the show towards the end of the week. All right. So, where to start? Because we've got all kinds of stuff going on. We'll get into all the World Cup. And, of course, we've been talking about the latest with Iran because there's like a different headline every single day. There's just never, you never get a break from it. And it's interesting how really Iran is not the victim, but they have been able to convince the world somehow that they are, despite the fact that everyone else sees them for what they are. And in the United States, you have all of Podcastistan that's simping for them so hard. They are just, I mean, I've never seen anything like it. It's pretty amazing to watch. And it hasn't helped that we've had people in government that have been on every single side of this issue, not in the best of, not in the most clarifying of ways either. There's a lot happening. And I've told you before, I really liked how it all began. I liked, I thought that Trump has been consistent on where he stands with Iran. But now, for some reason, I'm assuming it's him, or maybe somehow his vice president was able to convince him to, I don't know, maybe go be less punitive towards them. I don't know. But there's clearly, I think everybody sees, there's been, it's like a night and a day difference. And it's okay to say, hey, why? I don't know why there's like people are afraid to point this out. I saw the Rapid 47.

0: in response, the official account, which does a lot of good. But then I don't know who's running it lately, but they've been going after various people that have simply questioned things. And they started reposting Al Jazeera. Like, why is a government account reposting what the United States has already classified as an outlet for terrorism? It's a Qatari-owned entity that literally pushes nothing but Qatari propaganda and Shia propaganda. That would be like the government retweeting RT, Russia Today, which was founded and funded by the Kremlin. I have to think that some 20-something-year-old who thinks that politics began the day they fell out of their mother's womb somehow didn't know that and is running that account. They need better, more qualified people to run their social media, not some, you know, squeaker who thinks that Al Jazeera is a legitimate news organization. Dear heavens. So that's an issue. Here's one of the big questions that people have been asking about oil profits, because there was in the MOU, and this is what had been released and signed. It was discussed that it would be Gulf states. We understand the fungibility of money. That's the big problem. But then also, if we're going to start allowing them to earn money from sales, what is the first thing that they're going to spend their money on? This is a question that was given to POTUS by a reporter, Cut 5. Listen to this.
1: Any questions, please?
2: Mr. President, is there any sanctions on Iranian oil today, sir?
1: Well, I'm going to have to find out exactly the status, but if the sanctions go out, money's going to be put into this country. All that money's coming back in the form of purchases of food, which they desperately need. They have 91 million people. They can't feed them. So the money that we lift is going to go to our farmers, largely to our farmers.
2: Can you ensure that the Iranians won't use profits from oil sales to rebuild their military?
1: Well, they're not supposed to be doing that, so we'll see. But they're supposed to use money to buy food for their people, because right now their people are very hungry, and they're buying it exclusively from us, corn, soybeans. It should be a lot of money. I hope it's a lot of money.
0: We're not sure, though. That's Trump has been so consistent on the issue of Iran, and Vance used to be, but he's done a 180 from this. This was cut 6. This was back during the Biden-Harris era. Listen.
3: Now, to answer this particular question, we have to remember that as much as Governor Waltz just accused Donald Trump of being an agent of chaos, Donald Trump actually delivered stability in the world, and he did it by establishing effective deterrence. People were afraid of stepping out of line. Iran, which launched this attack, has received over $100 billion in unfrozen assets thanks to the Kamala Harris administration. What do they use that money for? They use it to buy weapons that they're now launching against our allies, and God forbid, potentially launching against the United States as well. Donald Trump recognized that for people to fear the United States, you needed peace through strength. They needed to recognize that if they got out of line, the United States global leadership would put stability and peace back in the world. Now, you asked about a preemptive strike, Margaret, and I want to answer the question. Look,
0: remember, this was under Biden Harris. They were saying, well, we need to spend this money on food. That was what Iran said at the time. Now, this was something that Vance was a position that Vance held at some point, and then I don't know how much Tucker Carlson influenced. I don't know, but it is safe to say that it's very different from what it was then, and it's okay to point that out. It's not our fault for noticing a complete change in approach by a government official. I'm not going to be told that I can't point this out. Just not. And the other thing is, a lot of people are organically noticing this. When people notice things, they tend to comment on it. Not everything is organized. Not organized like the bots that help promote a number of other things, that's for sure. The woke Reich is very, very organized. So the ballistic missile program, I mean, we were told that we were going to ruin all of the industrial complex and their intel, and we did. Now, look, I'll say this. Trump decimated the IRGC, the upper echelon, killed the Ayatollah. There was a lot that Israel did as well that I think that, you know, credit where credit is due. I don't think that the U.S. can take all the credit for everything, because they were over there doing a lot of stuff as well, obviously. But that this approach that Trump had, they were on the ropes. And we were working with Gulf states to bypass the Strait of Hormuz. So the idea that the Strait was somehow going to plunge the world into chaos, I mean, I can argue yes and no. Part of it depended on how quickly the overland network of pipes, et cetera, the spaghetti noodles of pipes that they had, whether it's the Emiratis or whether it's the Saudis, they were fast tracking a lot of stuff to get it open and to bypass it. UAE was going to bypass it so it would go to one of the ports in the Gulf of Oman, which is right beneath Hormuz. So there's ways to make it work. And we're a net exporter now. Our production and is just knocked OPEC out of first place. So this idea that the United States should share power, because that's what a lot of this comes down to. When you look at the moves through the context of that, it starts make you can see it and it makes sense. One of the things, because I have a lot of stuff from the VP, tons of video, tons of tweets, tons of writings. Whenever people use the phrase like never Trump, like during the primary in 2016, I had a different candidate. We have a lot of foreign bots that don't understand the difference between primaries and generals. Everybody typically has their own candidate in a primary, and then people come together to vote on that candidate and the general. Foreign bots don't understand that. This is how you know it's an organized foreign op, because they all say the same thing. They all run out and they say, never Trump, never Trump, because they don't understand the difference between primaries and general elections. And they hate our electoral system because they hate us. So when I see that word being used to describe people who had different choices in the primary, and then I compare it, and I'm going to be real, the VP said a lot of stuff about POTUS in 2016, things that we criticized. I mean, literally calling him Hitler and saying all of this stuff. I'm all for people having a change of heart, but what I'm not for is the inconsistency in terms of accountability for that, and how somehow being for a different primary candidate and coming together on the general is somehow worse than trying to, as a senator, undermine POTUS. I'm just saying. But one of the things that we're definitely seeing is that there is a faction within the administration that is really promoting this multipolarity. And there are a lot of us who think, due to recent behaviors, that the VP may be somehow inclined to that. That I don't think he would ever say it publicly because it shows the cards too much. But too many of us are noticing certain things that are already giving tells on this. This, they believe in isolationism as the only way to stop the decline of the West. Because they, which I know, it begs the question that the West is already in decline. And by begging the question, I mean they're assuming this outcome is logical because they think the premise that the West is in decline is true, which it is not. But they're assuming that it is, which is why they formulated a truly isolationist approach. They don't believe that there's any American interest served at all whatsoever, for instance, by circumventing China and cutting them off at these choke points, whether it's Panama Canal, whether it's the Strait of Hormuz, at different places around the world. They don't see a benefit in that. They think that that's just a sign of the West's decline, and that is a signal that we should somehow share influence with China. And the same thing with Russia. But these people think that if they entirely withdraw and just keep the United States in the Western Hemisphere, that you can have Russia and China deal with the rest of the world. But that's completely antithetical to how Trump has been running his term and his administration. He has been very clear. One of the first things he did was send Rubio down to Central America to talk about Panama Canal. And then immediately start with Abraham Accords expansion. Because he understands. It's not, and I think it is ignorant and uneducated to say that somehow protecting those choke points is the same thing as nation building, what we saw under the Tucker Carlson type of GOP back in the 90s. So not even remotely similar. But the idea that the United States has to be restrained on the world stage and pushed back into just the Western Hemisphere is a policy that is absolutely, it's a belief that is absolutely held by a faction within this administration. And this is how they are approaching Iran. Leave Iran alone. Don't do anything to Iran. And then they try to go after everybody else, which is crazy. We have this discussion about, well, you know, the, what were they calling? Rehabilitation. Reconstruction. We have to reconstruct. I mean, we've got to rebuild. That's one of the things that they've been arguing. What about the reconstruction of what Iran owes in unpaid U.S. court judgments to American victims of Iranian terrorism? Over $53 billion. SCOTUS ruled on April 20th that nearly $2 billion, according to the Foundation for Defense of Democracies, $2 billion in frozen Iranian government funds has to be turned over to injured survivors and families of Americans killed in the 83 bombing of the Marine Corps barracks, bombing in Beirut, and others. Iran was found liable, but there's been no compensation. There's been no reconstruction, yet we're supposed to unfreeze assets for them? Why is this not a demand? What about the Pan Am 103? What about the soldiers that have been blown up by Iranians? What about the soldiers that have been killed by Iranians, their proxies? I mean, we have $53 billion in outstanding with them, or they have with us. They owe us $53 billion in judgments. And they refuse to settle it, but they want all of their assets unfrozen. They want to be rebuilt. They're reveling in the fact that we have a faction in D.C. that is trying to make it to where they have money from oil and money from... What are we doing? And it is completely American. In fact, you as an American are compelled to ask questions of the ruling class. I mean, isn't that what the celebration coming up on July 4th is all about? We have more on the way. We have headlines coming up as we move. The folks who help make the program possible, Superbeats, the Cholesterol Health Daily from the makers of the Superbeats Heart Cheese. You guys are very familiar with this. And you guys know that... cholesterol health should not be taken for granted. Diet and exercise matter. Nearly 80% of your body's cholesterol is produced internally, so supporting your body from within is key. Cholesterol isn't the enemy. It plays an important role in cellular health, hormone production, even vitamin D creation. The goal is supporting the right balance, that healthy HDL cholesterol level. 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
18: And now, all of the news you would probably miss. It's time for Dana's Quick Five.
0: A woman says that she got herpes from an Arby's food worker who spat in her food. She referred it to police and obtained Arby's footage and reportedly told an officer, that she's not going to waste time. Yes, she did it. The woman apparently did too. This was in Oklahoma, and apparently the female victim said she contracted oral herpes, according to police and court records. And apparently she documented everything. And apparently the surveillance footage showed that the lady leaned her head down and you can see her spit into the sandwich. So apparently it was caught on video. Hang her. I think she should be hung. That's my response to everything. This is not, no. Everybody's equal in front of the law. Hang them. That's right. It's bio warfare. Let's see here. Two arrested after a detective found drugs in a bag, literally labeled, definitely not a bag full of drugs.
19: Yeah. Again,
0: this was in Kentucky, and it was most certainly full of drugs, according to law enforcement. You know what? That would be the first place that I would look if I was a cop. Let's look in the bag that says not drugs. It's going to be drugs. And also, oh man, we got a whole bunch of stuff. I went short this time because I went long last time. I will make it up, but we have a ton of stuff for you still. Don't go anywhere because we'll hunt you down and find you. 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
6: It was very uncomfortable to watch. 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You have to pay for all the illegals that Biden and Harris let in that we're still trying to situate. 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
6: Welcome back to the program. Dana Lash with you, and the horrors persist, and so must we. We're at the top of this third hour, and going to get you set up for the rest of your Tuesday. So the where to start? We've been having, I think, two of the biggest things that have been trending, at least, that we've been discussing, obviously, the MOU stuff, and then a lot of the infighting that's been happening. And I know we've got, there's a lot of... how do we put it? There's a lot of back and forth. By the way, when Tucker Carlson says that he's only ever voted Republican, that's not accurate. 2006, I mean, he's had party registrations before. He was a registered Democrat for like 14 years. And he said that, well, just because D.C. is super Democratic, that's why. But no, that's not actually a very legitimate reason. And then he announced that he's leaving the Republican Party, which I don't think he was ever part of, by the way. But there's something else that I wanted to put on the table for you. I made mention of this. Where did I put this at? I think I had it on social media. Let me put this up. I think I had this on social media because I have seen that there has been this push within the Woke Reich podcast to stand to redefine Christianity, right? So Carlson had on two pastors, so to speak. And one of them apparently was run out of his church for, from what I read, like embezzlement, and there were DUIs and domestic violence and all of this stuff. Like I'm apparently... this is according to a couple of different sources here. One of the news articles says, I think the guy's name was J.D. Hall. He was once a prominent religious and political figure in Montana right-wing circles, and he was ordered to pay more than $15,000 to the Sydney church that he once led after a Richland County District Court found him guilty of felony embezzlement. As part of a deferred sentencing agreement filed September 10th, Hall, who was ousted from Fellowship Baptist Church amid claims of drug abuse, domestic violence, and embezzlement, also has to report to a probation officer and abstain from drugs and alcohol. He's a prohibited possessor, so he can't own any weapon. He can't enter bars. He can't go to a casino. All of this stuff. There's a lot there with this guy. And then the other one that they had on that I talked about before, the Webone guy or whatever, he's

0: one of these self-appointed shepherds, he apparently, according to publicly reported material or public articles that were published, was run out of his church because he was fornicating, abusing his leadership and fornicating with members of the congregation. Why are those people, and by the way, there's no remorse there. They will absolutely get arrogant and in your face with you about it. And I speak from personal experience. So why would you have those two people and hold them up as examples of Christendom? That's what Tucker did. You see what I'm saying? Why would you hold those up? I mean, you know, put on the full armor of God indeed, because that's where the warfare is. So the reason that I bring this up is because there has been, and it's all a part of this multi-pronged effort to redefine Christianity, particularly for the West. Now, why is that? Well, when you look at how the right has been steered, it has been Christianity that has had its hand on the rudder of the Western right. Correct? It has been Christians that have steered the ship, so to speak. And it has been a lot of Protestants, some Catholics, and he's very negative towards, by the way, not everybody who's not Catholic is a Protestant. Can we just stop with this myopic view, this uneducated view of Christianity? Because that's how a lot of the woke right sees it. You're either Catholic or you're Protestant. There's nothing else. So there is an absolute, absolute push to redefine Christianity, and particularly with the West. And by doing this, they can weaken the grip that Christianity has on the rudder of the right. Now, they like the idea of the Russian Orthodox Church, which is not even really, and I'll say it, it's not a church. When you're out there glorifying government and not God, and when you are using your church as an extension of the state to suppress and to mislead, get behind me, Satan. And I am fully confident in saying this because, unlike some of the people defending it, I've read the Bible. So there is absolutely, they would love to see that kind of orthodoxy in the United States take power. They would love it because it's used as an extension of the state. It's used as a way to sanctify everything that the state does. Instead of the state following the church sanctifies what the state does. I mean, that's very well known for amongst educated peoples. We all see it. You see it. So that's kind of really the goal here, is to redefine it and be able to use it as a cudgel to keep people in line for the state. And these are people who've talked up feudalism, for crying out loud. So know the op when you see it. There is a huge attempt to try to pit factions, different Christians against each other. That's what they're really trying to do. And I think that's why they purposely, why Carlson purposefully had on these two dudes who I would not go to for spiritual guidance if they were the last people on earth. And to be remorseless and unrepentant publicly. And just, I mean, this isn't just observation. This is also my personal experience with it. That's a big problem, is it not? I mean, there's a reason shepherds there's strict guidelines and there's rules for shepherds and there's a greater responsibility for shepherds. And none of these dudes fit that bill. Now, I've had biblical conversations with Tucker and he just doesn't like having them with me anyway. He absolutely did not like having them with me. And I could tell he really did not have a grasp of, he did not have a biblical understanding. And he declined any effort to even learn to understand it better. I'm not going to share you texts, but if anyone tries to come out and push against that, I gladly will. So this is an issue. And that's part of it. You know, I watch these, none of these individuals have talked about the rape gang reports because it condemns Islamists. None of these individuals have talked about different terror attacks like in Austin or anything else because it condemns Islamists. They don't talk about a Christian church that Russia just accidentally bombed because that defends Marxists or condemns Marxists. Nothing that compromises the Red-Green Alliance will be condemned. They always go after to Jews. It's all, I mean, it's like a day that ends in Y. Tucker does another show on Jews. I mean, how many different shows can you do on it? But there is an effort underway. As much as we talk about the left, and the reason I bring this up is because I got all kinds of stuff about James Tallarico. He's no different from these two pastors. Pastors, air quotes. He's just like these dudes. Just like these guys. You know, one of the other things that I hear that these people really, really like to say, and I see this a lot, whether it's, you know, on X or whether I see it in a number of places where they're like, oh my gosh, you know, Jews killed Jesus. And that's what they talked about, those two false shepherds. Tell me that you don't understand why Christ was crucified without telling me that you don't understand why Christ was crucified. So now are we going to blaspheme against God? Are we going to blaspheme and question his plan? Because that's what you're doing with stuff like that. I mean, this was foretold in Old Testament. Jesus says, quote, no one takes my life from me. I lay it down of my own accord. That's John 10:18. Sin killed Christ. Let's make no mistake. Sinners killed Christ. The Romans crucified him because it was a Roman punishment. And the crowd yelled, give us Barabbas. That's what I hear from woke right, by the way. These people are perverting what was in all of our history the greatest sacrificial act of love that could ever possibly be undertaken. To cleanse us, to make us new, and to bring us into a closer walk with God. And now they're trying to pervert it and weaponize it and also promote false teachings of it. I mean, it was in Isaiah where it was made clear that all of our iniquity was laid upon him. And so when I see stuff like this promoted, my spiritual red flag comes up. There's just, you know it. You know when it's wrong. This idea is immediately, first off, they're questioning God's plan. They're questioning what was foretold in Old Testament. They're questioning the entire purpose of Christ with this sort of argument, with these dumb statements. And they're positioning in it as it is some that it's said by authority, thus it must be true. It's appeal to authority from compromised shepherds who were run out of their respective churches for fornication and embezzlement and domestic violence and drunkardness and drugs and everything else. And these are the people that are promoting this kind of stuff? This is really something. I mean, I think that this is, I'm telling you, something to watch for, and your spiritual red flag should be going up. Can you imagine, by the way, imagine, like these people, the disciples did not obsess over Romans and the Pharisees, the Jews, all of this stuff, in terms of Christ's death, because they understood that he was put on the cross and the nails were put in his hands by each and every one of us, by all of our sin. For what purpose did he die? I mean, the Bible spells it out, but these false shepherds apparently don't get it. Now, that's just my observation of my, I mean, I've grown up with scripture, I've grown up with the church, and I can see bad teaching. There are a lot of good men out there who preach. These are not two of them. And the idea that anybody would give anybody like that, it's like having Hunter Biden come and talk about guns or talk about staying clean or something. I don't know. I mean, still remorseless. And that's what these guys are like. I just have no word for it. Know the op when you see it. There's a lot of things at play here, more than I've ever seen in my entire career of activism and in broadcast. There's a lot of things that everybody's up against, a multi-prong effort. And interestingly, it's all very leftist. We have a lot more on the way. And we've got headlines on the way as well. 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
16: And now, all of the news you would probably miss. It's time for Dana's Quick Five.
0: All right. So first up, we've got... I'm not reading that headline. That sounds horrible. Let's see. St. Louis sinkhole. No, because I'm not talking about copulatory organs, Kane. We're not doing that. St. Louis City. The street department truck caught fire at the scene of a sinkhole. Wait, how did it catch fire at the scene of a sinkhole? They still have no idea how they're going to fix the sinkhole. So this was St. Louis City Street, the work. I mean, what else is it? I think the question is to ask what isn't on fire. Did the sinkhole get closed? I don't care about this.
17: This is huge.
0: How big is the sinkhole? This is I-44. I know where this is.
17: That sinkhole, it spans the width of the highway above it.
0: So the bridge technically could fall into it.
17: It feels like that.
0: Wow. Well, maybe if the Democrats could actually run the city properly, they could maybe prevent other damage, but doubtful that that's going to happen. A woman was charged after $4,000 in stolen Lululemon clothing was recovered on Chicago's South Side. I can't believe someone stole $4,000 worth of that Chinese-made stuff. Border Patrol seized more than 1,600 pounds of marijuana labeled as chocolate. Why would you label that as... I mean, they're going to look at food. They look at food items. They should look at it. They should name it something else then if they didn't want it to be found. Or just don't try to smuggle it across the border. Very simple. Iceland kills first whales in years after restarting commercial hunt because now apparently the population, I guess, is self-sustaining and there's no fear. But they, I mean, it's still, don't tell China that. China will be over there immediately killing all your whales. It's the fin whale. It's the second largest animal on Earth after the blue whale. And they said that apparently two were the first catches last night since 2023 off of the coast of Iceland there. We have more on the way as we're at the bottom of this third hour. Stick with us. So, you know, I've been talking about human supplements for years, and not just because they make the number one best-selling super beets, but because when it comes to cardiovascular health, they really stay ahead of the science. 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
0: Welcome back to the program. Bottom of this third hour. Where to even start? Let's start with, I know he's a Democrat. You know how I'm not really a big, I don't like defending Democrats, but this is crazy. So, Representative Dan Goldman, and just for the record, this is going to be cut 27 that we call for. So, he's a Democrat out of New York. I know, guys, he's a Democrat, I know. He was banned from a place called Poetica Coffee. And I'm going to tell you right now, full stop. I hear some place called Poetica Coffee. Like, where would you like to get coffee today? I know. Let's go to Poetica. No. It's a Brooklyn coffee shop. Although my friend Aaron Wexler says that you want your barista to be a freak. True. She's like, no. She's like, what did she say? She wants her accountant to be Jewish, and she wants her barista to be a freak. And she said she wants her, I can't remember how she said, she wants her driver to be Indian or something. I can't remember. She's making a joke. I don't know if I want my barista to be a freak. Is that necessarily required? Because I don't do all that stuff. I mean, if you're going to get like the half-wit nut foam and all this vegan whatever, I don't know. So this is a Brooklyn coffee shop. Everything already that I don't like. So he went with his 7-year-old daughter. And it's in Williamsburg. He stopped and purchased a coffee and he tipped generously. And he thanked the barista who was wearing a hijab. And then after he left, they identified him. They published a photo of him from surveillance on social media. And then they banned him from the coffee shop. And they said in their post, quote, we don't serve racists, fascists, homophobes, genocide enablers, or anyone in between. Don't ever come to Poetica. Well, I would never want to go there because it sounds horrible. But did they take their post down? I think they ended up taking their post down.
4: Oh, did they?
0: So then the DOJ, now, because New York has all of these laws, they decided that they were going to review whether or not the establishment's denial of service violated his protected civil rights. Ooh, this is where this gets fun. Ooh. Give me a minute. Okay, so, all right. Kane.
4: Yes.
0: You know what's so fascinating about all of this?
4: What's that?
0: It sounds very bake the cakey.
5: Yeah, that's some people are saying that out there.
0: I am a person who believes that businesses should be able to run however they want to.
5: Mm-hmm.
0: If they want to be Islamist simps and bigots and terrorist lovers... Well, except for the terrorist lover. But if they want to be bigots and simps, you can be a simp bigot and you can make your coffee with your hijab You're free to do that. You are free to be a cuck to tyranny. And that's what you are. Poetica. So I bet, you know what, I bet the whole place smells like B.O. Oh. And patchouli.
4: That sounds right.
0: I bet it's all musty in there. Anyway. So there, but the left, though. The left, guys, don't we go by the left's rules? I thought we did. I thought we went by the left's rules. So make that coffee, bees. Make that coffee. Y'all got to be making that coffee. Simp, get to making that coffee. Brew it up. Because you got to bake the cake. You got to make the coffee. Ain't that the rule? I was reliably informed that that was the rule. Huh. Right? Now, yes, Dana, I thought you just said, I hear you think. But I thought you just said that you're all for business. Yes, I am. But the left says we can't do that. Remember, they spent a decade going after a baker in Colorado because there were tons of other bakeries that offered to do all of their cakes for free. And there was two different couples, same-sex couples, one female, one male. And they went after this guy. He was on my show. I asked him once if he would make me a Halloween cake. And he's such a devout Christian. He said, no, he doesn't do Halloween stuff. My thought was, oh, he's one of those Christians. I don't mean that to, I'm not saying that to be mean, but it was, but my point was, is that he's consistent. There are no exceptions. He's very devout. And I love that. And absolutely, I love that. So he doesn't do anything that he feels conflicts with his faith. And they went after him for a decade. They went after a florist in, I think it was Washington, Baronelle Stutzman, I think. They went after her. Alliance for Defending Freedom handled both of those cases, and they were trying to ruin her, and that was the same-sex couple, two men. And she said, I am happy to do anything else, but I cannot do this. And she was even going to have a friend do flowers, and they said no, and they sued her. And they ended up winning. So the rule is that you can't discriminate against any of that. So they should make the coffee, right? They should make that. But you know what? It's getting very brazen, this whole thing. There's so much disinformation about this. I was actually shocked. So there's a streamer, his name's Asmongold, who constantly, him and Hassan Piker, he buries Hassan Piker every single time. Chunk Jr., he's the Nepo baby, who is really a horrible, if there wasn't streaming, he would not be on air. But I thought this was really great because this is, what's, I don't even know what soundbite this is. Oh my gosh, I'm way down the list. Okay. So he's a streamer, Asmongold. He was talking about, Hassan Piker, who went after him and was saying, oh, Islamophobia, Islamophobia. And I love what Asmongold said and how he defined it and just buried it. This is cut 13.
6: The Islamophobic hate crime that took place was it Edinburgh?
7: Because, anyway, so Islamophobia is a made-up word that's used to silence criticism of Islam. It's not a real word. You know, obviously, you should be able to be critical of any religion. It's not a phobia to be afraid of a religion. It's not a phobia to disagree with what a religion teaches. That's not a phobia. That's an idea. That's a disagreement. So you trying to reframe people that don't like a religion as some kind of phobia like homophobia or racism is just inaccurate. Islam is a collection of ideas. Disagreeing with that collection of ideas is not in any way, shape, or form a unique thing or a problem at all. Disagreeing with ideas is what Western civilization is built on, and words like Islamophobia work to subvert Western civilization by making certain ideas and groups of ideas off limits.
0: I mean, there's a reason, by the way, why, I mean, if someone says, you know, Christ is risen in public, no one runs and ducks. Somebody starts shouting Allahu Akbar. Guys. Kane, what are you going to do? Be honest. Everyone who's not being honest is lying. You're going to duck.
5: I'm going to run to the nearest bar.
0: Yes, you're going to get out.
5: Yeah.
0: That's what... Yeah. I mean, there's a reason. I mean, you know, you can hate the statistics and all that all you want to, but I'm just saying, like, I've never heard hallelujah and then people try to behead somebody.
4: Great point.
0: Where's the lie? There isn't one. There's not one. Oh, my gosh. But it's true. So there is such a psyop that is being pulled on people over this, where you have the Pollywood stuff. And you, for instance, wait, I have this on the rundown. This is one of the reasons why I don't like propaganda that comes out about Hezbollah or anything else. And by the way, as it relates to the Iranian MOU, you know, so many people have been out there trying to speak for Lebanon. You literally had, like, the head of their, one of their political parties, which is considered a Christian party, who went out and was, I mean, they were blasting the, how would I put it? I guess like the theft of their sovereignty. He wrote, and his name is Samir Gallega, and he wrote this long, I guess, essay on X, where he was demanding that POTUS change course and go back to what he was doing. And he was, you know, Lebanese will speak for Lebanese, and the prime minister has spoken out. No one wants to pay attention to what Lebanon says, because Iran wants to act like Lebanon is its vassal state because its proxy group Hezbollah is in the south, squatting in the south. And they want to be able to continue allowing their terror proxies to kill everybody. And so you'll get, you know, all of the, I mean, no one pays attention to Lebanon, and you hear, oh, well, there's millions, you know, they fudge numbers, whether it's Hamas in Gaza or whether it's Hezbollah in Beirut. There's so many different debunkings of this, and I'm not going to have time to get through all of it today. I'll have to save some of that because I had too much information, too much stuff for you guys today. But the PSYOP and the control of language and everything else is designed to steer everyone to a specific point. It's like a soft, it's a soft assault. That makes sense, right?
4: Yeah.
0: It's a soft assault without the physicality of trying to push you and bully you and belittle you and herd you into a specific line of thinking and to hold a specific position. That's what all of this is. And I don't know. We're going to have more on this week. I wanted to come back. Well, we talked about the judge. We talked about Sparkle, Sparshmark Eminem, yeah. That one. Hold up. I wanted to get back to this. I'm sorry. This is petty. Switch gears. Judge Sparkle Suknanan. What? Suknanan. Sparkle. Judge Sparkle. Her name's Sparkle. Her parents gave her the most stripper of stripper names. I mean, I bet you can't even, if she tried to open an OnlyFans, she probably couldn't even do it, because I'm sure there's tons of sparkles. She was the one who struck down Trump's expanded Save Voter verification system, a foreign-born judge named Sparkle. I'm going to let that sit for a minute. I'm not making this up. I'm not making it up. Every now and then I get something, some of you will email and be like, okay, that they think I'm being satirical. I swear to you, I'm not, Kane. I'm not.
4: No,
0: I'm looking at the memorandum, the judgment right here.
4: Yeah.
0: Judge Sparkle Suknanan struck down POTUS's expanded Save Voter verification system because they said the agencies, they were trying to argue a violation of privacy. Oh, they had a database where they had citizenship data or voter verification. We're talking about voting. We're talking about voting. You have to do all this stuff to run a car, but you're not going to do this for voting? And Judge Sparkles over here decided, no, I'm just not going to honor your state constitutions or your federal founding document. I'm not going to honor any of this. We're just going to overturn it. So they were trying to say that they were haphazardly using this data and relying on citizenship and because it's about voting. Judge Sparkle. I think that her name is really Sparkle. I'm pretty sure she's sponsored by Brondo.
4: That's what plants crave.
0: And OnlyFans. And probably like a prophylactics company. I don't know. I know it's petty, but when I saw that, I was like, no way. No way. And I ran it. I'm like, oh, way. Yeah, it's way. It's real. We have more on the way. We got Today in Stupidity coming up as we move, the folks who help make the program possible, WebRoot. 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
0: And make sure you find us over at Facebook and YouTube. Like and subscribe. And, of course, you can also find us at Substack, Chapter and Verse, all kinds of good stuff that goes up there. And we're going to continue following, obviously, the whole breaking down the whole MOU and all of this, because there's all kinds of there's a lot of confusion out there. And it has not been, I think, I liked it when there were, at the very beginning, because it was very clear who was in charge and the messaging was clear. And I don't know, like, one of my friends in D.C. is like, is POTUS just throwing the VP out there, like, to teach him, a lesson, like, what is this? There's a lot of people are very, they're questioning this, like, why? Because it's very, very different from how it started. Iran got $12 billion, I think I was reading, from Qatar yesterday. And then they're going to get billions from oil sales in the next month or so. And then they're apparently going to, and I think this has to meet one of the caveats in that 60-day runway, but then they could get a couple hundred billion for reconstruction for what, I don't know. But what about the court judgments? Nobody knows, so I guess we're not going to get answers on that. No, nobody's going to. What about, you know, Iran should rebuild northern Israel, where their proxy Hezbollah violated every ceasefire and they just kept bombing and bombing and bombing and killing civilians. That's what they should do. One of the things tomorrow, the Israeli government is now discussing maybe becoming self-sufficient with defense. Well, with their own making of munitions, because we're the primary supplier for their munitions. They purchase from us. It's not given. And according to the FMF, they have to buy the majority of their defense spending. All their acquisitions have to come from us. But we would lose a chunk of R&D. We'll talk more about that tomorrow. Today in Stupidity came.
5: All right. Juan, cut 23. This is Ms. Now or M. Snow. What's the
0: Informer?
5: I'm not really sure.
0: I don't know.
5: Yeah, apparently the reflecting pool. Is that where kids go to splash around?
0: They haven't been able to do that since 1923.
5: Listen to what they say.
22: I'm sorry for these National Guards who should be home with their families.
5: Oh, my God.
22: And their friends, and they're still here as a part of Trump's political game that he's playing because they don't need to be here. But we're seeing this decriminalization and the slippery slope to authoritarianism. But this is what it looks like, right? Like, all of a sudden, something that you played in, something that when I came to visit Washington, I also played splash around in.
5: Right.
22: All of a sudden, that's a crime.
0: Nobody did. It hasn't been allowed since 1923. So are you that old? Was this in 1922? I'm curious. Folks, that does it for us today. I will be back with you tomorrow. Find us YouTube, Facebook, like, and subscribe.
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7: The votes are cast. I'm Chris DeMeo, Fox News. Several candidates have officially advanced to the November general election following Tuesday's primary contests. Fox's Kristen Goodwin has more.
8: South Carolina Attorney General Alan Wilson winning the state's GOP gubernatorial runoff, defeating Lieutenant Governor Pamela Evett. Both candidates earned President Trump's endorsement, Wilson locking it in last week. Wilson will take on Democratic State Representative Jermaine Johnson in November's race to replace Republican Governor Henry McMaster, who is term limited. In Maryland, Democratic incumbent Wes Moore winning the party's nomination for governor, defeating longshot Democratic challenger Eric Felber, a physician. Moore is a former Army officer who was first elected governor in 2022. He has sparked speculation he could be a potential 2028 Democratic presidential contender. Kristen Goodwin, Fox News.
7: Democratic socialists with big primary wins in New York. Brad Lander won in New York's 3rd Congressional District. Claire Valdez took the nomination in New York's 7th District. Both were endorsed by Democratic socialist New York Mayor Zoran Mamdani. President Trump rallied voters on Tuesday at a Mack truck facility in Pennsylvania. He praised what he calls a manufacturing revival under his leadership.
9: Right now we have more factories being built, and I mean car factories, AI factories, factories of every type that we've ever had in the history of our country by 3 times.
7: Democrats have widely criticized President Trump's manufacturing and trade policies. Democrats argue his aggressive tariffs and trade wars are harming American workers. The U.S. hitting Cuban state companies with new sanctions that some analysts say could spook foreign investors and deepen a severe economic crisis. Secretary of State Marco Rubio said the sanctions target 5 Cuban entities, including 3 linked business conglomerates run by Cuba's Revolutionary Armed Forces. 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
24: It won't be this month. I'm Jarrett Lewis. Here's what's trending this hour. The murder trial of Indianapolis woman Toni McClure starting this week, but has now been pushed back to late August after a judge declared a mistrial. McClure is accused of starving and neglecting her 5-year-old daughter, Kinsley Welty, leading to her death in 2024. This was Marion County Deputy Prosecutor Ann Frangos on Monday.
25: I am sorry for what you are about to see and to hear.
24: Marion County Prosecutor Ryan Mears released a statement Tuesday afternoon following the announcement of the mistrial, saying in part, quote, "It is profoundly disappointing that this trial has ended in a mistrial because of inappropriate communications between a juror and a witness." A new study is highlighting an area where Indiana struggles. John Herrick has more.
10: The study was done by the personal finance website WalletHub. They say Indiana is one of the least independent states in the U.S., coming in ranked 44th.
12: The study was based on 39 metrics across financial, social, economic, and federal independence.
10: WalletHub analyst Chip Lupo says Indiana ranked in the top 10 in job market dependency, but near the bottom in government dependency and financial dependency, among others. Kentucky came in last. John Herrick, 93 W.

0: the low 80s, a better chance for widespread showers and thunderstorms for our Friday. I'm Fox 59 meteorologist Kendall Wilson for 93 WIBC.
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0: 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To the eyes of a mother. To an operating room. The healing. The anxious wait. Until finally, a beautiful smile. To a port in Madagascar. Into the hands of a surgeon. To the eyes of the MRI technician. The scalpel, the monitor, the post-op. And finally, a mirror. 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
3: A clean sweep. I'm Sue Guzman, Fox News. In New York City, progressive Democrats, backed by the city's socialist mayor, won their primary races Tuesday, including two who bested longtime Democratic incumbents. Fox's Brian Yannis.
4: That's three big wins in three congressional House primaries by far-left candidates endorsed by Democratic Socialist Zohran Mamdani. For Mamdani, it solidifies his power in the Democratic Party and underscores the fact that he imposed major losses to the Democratic Party's establishment. In New York 13, Espaillat, the chair of the Hispanic Congressional Caucus, loses his seat to Mamdani-backed Democratic Socialist Daria Lisa Avila Chevalier. Chevalier wants to abolish ICE and prisons and says all deportations are wrong, even for convicted murderers. She led anti-Israel protests in Columbia University.
3: In South Carolina, Attorney General Alan Wilson was the winner of the GOP runoff election, defeating Lieutenant Governor Pamela Evatt. President Trump initially backed her in the early days of that race, but ultimately endorsed both. Iran denying claims by Vice President J.D. Vance that nuclear inspectors will be allowed back into the country. But President Trump is disputing Iran's claims, saying those inspections will happen.
5: The president also says major progress has been made following the U.S. military's actions against Iran. Meantime, Iran's president says discussions about the regime's missiles program is off the table. Also, the IDF says it killed two Hezbollah militants in southern Lebanon who crossed into the security zone. And Rubio went on to say that this is an issue that will be addressed at the appropriate time during these negotiations.
3: This is Christina Coleman. The House has passed a sweeping housing affordability bill aimed at boosting the supply of homes and cracking down on large investors. President Trump is expected to sign it on Wednesday. 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
11: Getting granted by the judge. I'm Jarrett Lewis. Here's what's trending this hour. The trial in the murder case of Indianapolis woman Toni McClure getting pushed back after the judge in the case issued a mistrial. The defense argued that jurors were not following instructions and at least one of them had inappropriate communications with a witness. McClure is charged in the murder of her 5-year-old daughter from 2 years ago. Kinsley Welty was found unresponsive and severely malnourished in her home. The trial has been rescheduled to August 24th. Law enforcement agencies wrapping up an online predator operation in Boone County this week. Jake McDaniel has more.
13: Corwin Suits and Harsh Kumar, among other men, are accused of using digital platforms to target kids. Instead, they interacted with undercover officers. Law enforcement arrested 7 people over the 3-day operation. Multiple agencies teamed up for the sting, including IMPD, Boone County prosecutors, and Homeland Security. Jake McDaniel, 93 WIBC Mobile News.
11: And Indiana Republican Senator Todd Young is again calling for the ban of stock trading for members of Congress. He's supporting the Restore Trust in Congress Act and the Stop Insider Trading Act to try and see it come to fruition.
14: Prohibition on congressional stock trading. There aren't many issues like this. In a divided America, this could unify America.
11: That's Senator Young speaking on the Senate floor this week, asking why this hasn't been done yet. According to a study from the University of Maryland, Republicans favor banning Congress members, their spouses, and dependent children from trading stocks at an 87% rate. With Democrats, it's 88%. I'm Jarrett Lewis on the level, on the go, and on WIBC.com. Here's the forecast from the American Standard Cooling Weather Center.
15: More sunshine expected for our Wednesday. Temperatures rising to near 80 degrees. Scattered showers and thunderstorms will be moving in early Thursday morning with highs in the

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3: 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You

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4: The votes are cast. I'm Chris DeMeo, Fox News. President Trump visited a Mack truck facility in Battleground, Pennsylvania on Tuesday as Republicans and Democrats remain focused on the upcoming midterm elections. The president making the case for his tariffs and that they're helping bring factories back to the U.S.
5: All American roads will be filled with American trucks very shortly. Very few people are able to compete with us anymore. They used to rip us off. It was like we were a bunch of babies.
4: The visit comes as polls suggest the majority of Americans disapprove of the president's handling of the economy. Secretary of State Marco Rubio visiting the United Arab Emirates as he meets with Gulf allies to discuss the U.S.-Iran peace deal. The secretary says that groundwork has been laid out, but a lot of work remains.
6: I think there is a framework and an outline upon which we can make real progress. I think good groundwork was laid over the last 72 hours, but a lot of work remains to be done. And we want to hear from our partners. We want to make sure that their views are taken into account. And we understand their security concerns, their regional economic concerns as well.
4: President Trump says the Strait of Hormuz will stay open for now with no naval blockade.
7: President Trump touting this big number with oil tankers getting through the Strait of Hormuz one day after the Treasury Department issued a waiver allowing Iran to begin selling its oil and doing it in U.S. dollars for the first time in decades. Posting on social media about the overnight success getting these oil tankers through, saying 19 million barrels of oil flowed out of the Hormuz Strait yesterday, an all-time record. Oil prices are tumbling down and the world is a much safer place. Now, before the war, every day about 20 million barrels of oil used to pass through the Strait of Hormuz.
4: Fox's Lucas Tomlinson. The U.S. is easing its restrictions on Iran's World Cup team. The Department of Homeland Security said Tuesday the squad could travel into the country 2 days before its next match. A department spokesman said the team will still be required to leave after Friday's match in Seattle. 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
16: Waiting a little bit longer. I'm Jarrett Lewis. Here's what's trending this hour. After starting on Monday, the murder trial of Indianapolis woman Toni McClure is now being delayed to August after the judge involved declared a mistrial. The defense requested that because they say a few jurors were not following instructions well enough. McClure is accused of starving and neglecting her 5-year-old daughter, Kinsley Welty, in 2024. Marion County Prosecutor Ryan Mears put out a statement after the mistrial announcement on Tuesday, saying, quote, "This outcome derails months of preparation by the parties and delays justice for Kinsley and her loved ones." A child is missing up in northern Indiana. John Herrick reports on what investigators know so far.
17: They believe a teenage boy went missing in Lake Michigan near the Michigan City Lighthouse Pier just before 6 o'clock Monday night. Witnesses reported seeing the boy in red shorts go beneath the surface and then never saw him after that. The Indiana Department of Natural Resources, along with Michigan City Fire and Police officers, rushed to the scene. One DNR diver and 3 Michigan City Fire Department divers all came away with minor injuries. They all said the currents were strong and the underwater visibility was very poor. John Herrick, 93 WIBC Mobile News.
16: And some members of Congress again speaking out about insider trading, one of those being Indiana Senator Todd Young, who's backing the Restore Trust in Congress Act and the Stop Insider Trading Act because he says it's the will of the American people.
18: 87% of Republicans think this is a problem, think we should ban members of Congress from trading stocks.
16: In that same study from the University of Maryland, Democrats support banning those in Congress and their families from trading stocks at an 88% rate. I'm Jarrett Lewis on the level, on the go, and on WIBC.com. 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
19: More sunshine expected for our Wednesday. Temperatures rising to near 80 degrees. Scattered showers and thunderstorms will be moving in early Thursday morning with highs in the low 80s. A better chance for widespread showers and thunderstorms for our Friday. I'm Fox 59 meteorologist Kendall Wilson for 93 WIBC.
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1: 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It's amazing. In a moment, Jonathan Goldman joins us. 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Noted author as well. A couple of his books include The Seven Secrets of Sound Healing, Chakra Frequencies, and The Humming Effect, and also Ascension Harmonics. 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

0: We were harassed, I'm going to use that language, with people calling us saying, sell your house, sell your house. 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
1: Nobody wanted to come out and just look at the house. 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
5: A sharp turn to the left. I'm Sue Guzman, Fox News. Progressive Democrats, backed by New York City's socialist mayor, winning their primary races Tuesday, including two who bested longtime Democratic incumbents. Fox's Brian Yannis.
6: That's three big wins in three congressional House primaries by far-left candidates endorsed by Democratic socialist Zohran Mamdani. For Mamdani, it solidifies his power in the Democratic Party and underscores the fact that he imposed major losses to the Democratic Party's establishment. In New York 13, Espaillat, the chair of the Hispanic Congressional Caucus, loses his seat to Mamdani-backed Democratic socialist Daria Lisa Avila Chevalier. Chevalier wants to abolish ICE and prisons and says all deportations are wrong, even for convicted murderers. She led anti-Israel protests in Columbia University.
5: In South Carolina, Attorney General Alan Wilson, the winner of the GOP runoff election for governor, defeating Lieutenant Governor Pamela Evett. Ron denying claims by Vice President J.D. Vance that nuclear inspectors will be allowed back into the country. And President Trump is disputing Iran's claims, saying those inspections will happen.
7: The president also says major progress has been made following the U.S. military's actions against Iran. Meantime, Iran's president says discussions about the regime's missiles program is off the table. Also, the IDF says it killed two Hezbollah militants in southern Lebanon who crossed into the security zone. And Rubio went on to say that this is an issue that will be addressed at the appropriate time during these negotiations.
5: Fox's Christina Coleman, the head of UN's nuclear agency, signaled Wednesday that Iran's nuclear energy enrichment sites would be visited by his inspectors. And President Trump set to sign a sweeping housing affordability bill into law today aimed at increasing housing supply, limiting the ability of large institutional investors. 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
20: It won't be this month. I'm Jarrett Lewis. Here's what's trending this hour. The murder trial of Indianapolis woman Toni McClure starting this week, but has now been pushed back to late August after a judge declared a mistrial. McClure is accused of starving and neglecting her 5-year-old daughter, Kinsley Welty, leading to her death in 2024. This was Marion County Deputy Prosecutor Ann Frangos on Monday.
21: I am sorry for what you are about to see and to hear.
20: Marion County Prosecutor Ryan Mears released a statement Tuesday afternoon following the announcement of the mistrial, saying in part, quote, "It is profoundly disappointing that this trial has ended in a mistrial because of inappropriate communications between a juror and a witness." A new study is highlighting an area where Indiana struggles. John Herrick has more.
22: The study was done by the personal finance website WalletHub. They say Indiana is one of the least independent states in the U.S., coming in ranked 44th.
23: The study was based on 39 metrics across financial, social, economic, and federal independence.
22: WalletHub analyst Chip Lupo says Indiana ranked in the top 10 in job market dependency, but near the bottom in government dependency and financial dependency, among others. Kentucky came in last. John Herrick, 93 WIBC Mobile News.
20: And Fever guard Caitlin Clark says she's not going to change her style of play, even though she was called for her fifth technical foul of the season Monday night.
24: I mean, I'm going to play with emotion. I'm going to play with passion. And if they're going to give me a technical foul for clapping, then so be it. That's their choice. And the league can come back and review that play, and I'd love to hear what they say.
20: Clark is three technical fouls away from a one-game suspension. Indiana and Phoenix play each other again Wednesday night. I'm Jarrett Lewis on the level, on the go, and on WIBC.com. The forecast from the American Standard Cooling Weather Center.
19: More sunshine expected for our Wednesday. Temperatures rising to near 80 degrees. Scattered showers and thunderstorms will be moving in early Thursday morning with highs in the low 80s. A better chance for widespread showers and thunderstorms for our Friday. I'm Fox 59 meteorologist Kendall Wilson for 93 WIBC.
25: Hoosier summers mean severe storms. 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
3: This has been an ongoing line of heavy thunderstorms that has prompted the severe thunderstorm warnings across the entire city of Indianapolis.
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4: Building in people's homes were damaged.
5: Plus, a highly anticipated trial that just began is already over, at least for now. Find out why the trial of the Indianapolis mother accused of abusing her 5-year-old daughter to death was declared a mistrial.
4: And soccer stars from around the world continue to break records, the newest record being broken by Cristiano Ronaldo. How he compares to rival Lionel Messi this morning. Thanks for waking up with us. I'm Lindy Thaxton.
5: And I'm Scott Jones. All right, let's talk about that forecast. Amber, I'm going to be out and about today doing a little golfing. Will I be able to get it in? Because I think there's some rain later in your forecast.
6: Yes. So what time are you heading out?
5: Noon.
6: You'll be fine.
5: Okay, thanks.
6: I really think most of today we're
4: going
6: to
4: have... But what about his golf score?
6: Yeah, that may not be fine. I have no idea. We'll have to wait and see for that tomorrow.
5: Awful is the answer.
6: Awful?
5: Yeah.
6: Okay. Well, at least the weather forecast looks nice, Scott. So you have that working for you. Today, we are going to have some lighter winds. Skies are going to be mostly clear during the first half of the day and then added cloud cover this afternoon. 52 is the temperature at Grand Junction in Westfield. It is 57 at the Indy Airport. Breeze out of the north at 3 miles per hour. Temperature 54 in Lafayette. It's 57. Terre Haute, 54 degrees in Shelbyville. And on Forum Live Guardian Radar, we're not tracking any showers within the state just yet. We still have higher pressure that is situated over us, and that's going to slow down the rainfall that we have across central Iowa this morning and southern Wisconsin. That wave is eventually going to arrive, but it's likely going to hold off until we head into the evening hours. Dry conditions for several hours, even this morning, with temperatures in the mid-50s near the Indianapolis area. We should rise near 76 around 1 o'clock this afternoon, with high temperatures in the upper 70s and lower 80s, a high near 80 degrees in the Indianapolis area. We are going to take a look at the timeline for showers and storms because the weather pattern is going to turn more unsettled for the rest of the week. We'll have the timing for storms and talk about when we'll see high temperatures, potentially in the 90s. My forecast. Caught on camera, Southside Indianapolis home becomes target to gunfire, and this is not the first time.
5: Wow, that sound. Police reporting showing that the same home on St. Simon's Court has been shot at 3 times since mid-May. Now, in addition to the broken windows, the damaged siding, one person was wounded during one of the shootings.
7: And they were trying to scare us, and there's a lot of people here, I think, that showed a lot of strength to show up, and that's what it takes.
4: Neighbors tell us they are tired of finding bullets in their yards and property that were meant for that house. IMPD Southeast District officers joined the neighbors armed with questions for a public safety walk around the block last night. Now, this gathering has actually been on the books for weeks after two incidents involving gunfire in the last month or so. But less than 24 hours before the walk, security cameras captured someone spraying the home with bullets again, undeterred by Monday evening sunlight.
5: IMPD assured the neighborhood they are doing everything they can to increase patrols and investigative resources, but details remain scarce.
8: It is a matter of time. It is a matter of time before somebody innocent gets killed over this matter.
4: As always, IMPD encourages anyone with information to reach out to detectives or anonymously through Crime Stoppers. Well, this morning, several people are without a home and three juveniles are accused of setting the fire.
5: This happened at the Villages at Mill Crossing yesterday afternoon. Take a look at that video. The Indianapolis Fire Department believes the three juveniles used fireworks to start the blaze. It was so intense it forced the roof to cave in and took crews nearly an hour and a half to put out. 12 units were destroyed, officials saying among those living inside, many did not have insurance and lost all of their belongings. Right now, it is unclear if the suspects are in custody.
4: In a Fox 59 News update, Toni McClure's murder trial is declared a mistrial.
5: Yeah, she's the Indianapolis mother accused of abusing her 5-year-old daughter until she died. Fox 59's Anna Darling explaining what went wrong in the courtroom. Anna.
9: Good morning. Marion County Prosecutor Ryan Mears says one of the jurors had inappropriate communications with a witness in the trial. There are very strict rules for people selected to be on a jury, and that includes telling the court if they know anyone who is scheduled to testify as a witness. They are also legally required to refuse discussing the case with anyone. Mears did not give any more details about what the inappropriate communication was, but this trial that was supposed to last as much as 2 weeks is now rescheduled. Toni McClure is facing charges of murder, criminal confinement, and battery on a person less than 14 years old. Her daughter, Kinsley Welty, died in April of 2024 after investigators say she was abused and starved. During opening statements of day one of the trial on Monday, the defense told the jury they would argue McClure is a terrible mother who is not mentally equipped to raise a difficult child. The prosecutor apologized to the jurors for the horrible evidence they would be subjected to see over the course of the trial. Mears says this mistrial derails months of preparation by both sides, and it delays justice for Kinsley. A new jury trial set to begin August 19th. Scott.
5: All right, Anna, thank you. Time right now, it's coming up on 5:06. John Tompkins, a lawyer not affiliated with that case, says what counts as inappropriate contact can range from a variety of interactions. He believes in this case it was accidental. Still, by starting from scratch, Tompkins saying that this ensures the trial can begin as fairly as possible.
10: This is just a reflection of how seriously judges and attorneys take having a jury that is fair and not biased improperly. So we all have biases, and that's okay. But everybody in the system believes we do start over from scratch if that's what it takes to be fair.
5: He goes on to say it's not uncommon for a juror to come in contact with a witness. However, a judge will examine whether the trial would be in

0: Get ready, Hendricks County. The Hendricks County 4-H Fair is coming to Danville, Indiana, July 19th through the 25th. You will not want to miss the truck and tractor pull Sunday, July 19th at 4 p.m. and Monday, July 20th at 7 p.m. Hear the roar of the powerful engines, feel the excitement of the crowd, and see competitors push their machines to the limit. It's a mix of speed, strength, strategy, and pure entertainment. 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
1: So if those funds don't go in, those are where the cuts will have to be made.
2: According to district officials here in Hamilton County, if this referendum does not pass in November, there will be a wave of layoffs. Again, the first discussion is happening here at the Educational Services Center just off of East Main Street here in Carmel. That's happening at 6 o'clock tonight, and we will bring you more updates on what happens at that meeting during tonight's newscast. For now, reporting live here in Carmel, Hannah Fulman, Fox 59 News.
3: Thank you so much, Hannah. Still ahead, former Indianapolis Mayor Greg Ballard could be joining the list of candidates for Indiana's next Secretary of State.
4: Just how many thousands of signatures need to be verified by the county clerk's offices before he can get on the ballot this November?
3: And Cristiano Ronaldo keeping his rival on his toes, breaking a World Cup record a day after Lionel Messi broke one himself. What records the two players have broken during this World Cup so far.

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10: Ballard says he has enough signatures to get on the ballot for Secretary of State. Ballard's campaign says it's gathered more than 64,000 signatures, well above the nearly 37,000 needed to appear on the ballot as an independent. He has until the end of the month to turn in signatures to be verified by county clerk's offices. All verified.

0: Signatures need to be submitted to the state in July, and we've asked Governor Braun for his reaction.
1: I'd say if he doesn't get on the ballot, or if he's struggling to do it, that's a lot of signatures, by the way, a lot more than when he had to run for governor. And it is tricky. A lot of them, when you hire it out, you know, they're shortcutting it, and a lot of them get rejected. So how he gets to net out, I think that's going to be like watching who's going to win the Kentucky Derby. I think it's going to be close.
0: If Ballard qualifies for the ballot, he would join three others in the race for Secretary of State. They include Republican Max Engling, Democrat Bill Bayh, and Libertarian Lori Schillings. Well, it's a history-making battle between two superstars in the World Cup. Lionel Messi broke the tournament scoring record Monday during Argentina's win over Austria.
2: And now Cristiano Ronaldo is officially the only player in history to score in six different World Cups. It follows Tuesday's victory between Portugal and Uzbekistan. Ronaldo started his streak at the 2006 World Cup and has scored in every one since. Now, Messi also debuted in 2006, getting one goal, but did not get a goal in the 2010 tournament in South Africa, so he doesn't have quite as long of a streak.
0: Ronaldo may have made history, but he wasn't the only excitement at the World Cup yesterday. After Portugal, it was Ghana's turn to deliver a big result. They held heavy favorite England scoreless and escaped with a draw and a chance to win their group on the final day of group stages. Then Croatia and Panama took to the field, with the loser being eliminated from the tournament. It was Croatia that held on for a narrow 1-0 victory, knocking Panama out. Colombia was looking to claim a spot in the knockout round against the Congo, and they've done it. They won 1-0, so they are moving on.
2: So today, the final round of group stage games begin. Canada and Switzerland will battle for the win in Group B today at 3 p.m. You can watch that right here on Fox 59. Getting back to Ronaldo and Messi. Messi actually has got quite a few more goals in World Cup action, 18 versus 10 for Ronaldo. And it's been like five games, because the announcers were talking about this yesterday, since Ronaldo had actually scored in a World Cup game.
0: Oh.
2: So it had been a while, and they were saying, a lot of people were saying, well, he's too old, maybe he shouldn't be in it. And then he scored two goals, and everybody, well, okay, never mind.
3: Yeah. Just kidding. We don't really mean that.
2: Yeah, he's 41. He looks really good. Really good player.
0: He's, I mean, it's like, I just get tired even thinking about
2: just what he does, running around.
3: Yeah.
2: It's weird. He and I have the same ab routine, except he follows it and I don't.
3: Oh, there you go.
2: Yeah, it's weird. Yeah.
3: I wonder what his workouts look like, though. I mean, to stay in that great of shape at 41.
2: Yeah. And a lot of it is what he eats,
3: too.
2: That's what he was talking about.
3: Yeah.
0: He's very disciplined.
3: Mm-hmm. All right. Mm-hmm. I have to
0: That's our problem.
3: Yes. Yeah, I'm not very disciplined at all.
2: That's my problem.
3: That is my problem. All right. So a recap of Sunday evening, because the National Weather Service did confirm two more tornadoes. There was one in Patricksburg that was in western Owen County around 6:56 p.m. That was a rating of an EF0 tornado. Peak wind at 80 miles per hour, and that was on the ground just under a mile with a path width at 25 yards. There was also another confirmed tornado in the Taylorsville area within Bartholomew County, 8:12 p.m. with that rating being an EF0 as well. And that did produce a peak wind gust at 85 miles per hour. So the tornado count this year now up to 72, and there'll likely be more in the days ahead. So far for this month, 53 tornadoes have been confirmed within Indiana, and that is the most on record for a month for Indiana, not the Indianapolis area, but for the entire state. On average, we see 22 per year. We exceeded that, and we're actually tied for the most on record at 72 tornadoes. So certainly very active this year. We're only halfway through the year, and we have already tied for the most tornadoes within a year on record. Now let's go ahead and take a look at current current conditions, we're at 57 degrees, breeze out of the north at 3 miles per hour. 55 degrees is the temperature in Muncie, and it's 54 in Bloomington. Not tracking any rain showers within the state. We have plenty of dry time for today. We will have added cloud cover in the sky for the afternoon and eventually having a chance for rainfall. Scattered showers are going to be back into the mix in our northwestern counties after 7 o'clock this evening. And then it will get closer to the Indianapolis area by the time we get to 10 p.m., 10 or 11 o'clock. This is Futurecast around 9:15, where we have some showers and thunderstorms showing up on our Futurecast right around that time. In between the waves of activity overnight with the scattered showers and storms, skies are going to be mostly cloudy, and we will have a rain chance heading into early tomorrow morning. I do want to add that we are going to have several dry hours today, so if you plan on watching the Indians this afternoon, first pitch is at 1:35. We'll have temperatures in the upper 70s right around that time. And then today, late in the afternoon, high temperature that's going to be closer to 80 degrees. We'll have a breeze out of the west-southwest, 6 to 12 miles per hour. Heading into the evening, dry conditions near Indianapolis at first, and then rain and storm chances are going to rise. We'll have a low at 63 degrees overnight tonight. And then for tomorrow, there is going to be a chance for widely scattered showers and thunderstorms, mostly cloudy skies in between the waves of activity, high near 81 degrees. Again, having a storm chance around a couple of times throughout the day. It'll be primarily in the morning, some dry time midday, and then another wave does emerge as we head into the afternoon hours. 77 for the high on Friday. Rain chances rise much more at the end of the week. 87 Sunday, spotty storm chance. High temperatures are going to be in the lower 90s early next week.
2: All right, Amber, thank you very much. Do appreciate it. Let's go ahead and check out what is happening in the world of business. 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
4: Well, we have a proposal hanging right now.
5: Okay.
4: Hanging by a thread, and they're supposed to be done by June 30th, and I have no confidence it's going to be done at all.
6: On his podcast, Hammond Mayor Tom McDermott said he thinks a $7 billion data center proposal from Chicago-based Decennial Group is going to fall apart before a June 30th deadline. A development agreement was approved last year, but the project has experienced repeated delays. McDermott says the proposal is, quote, hanging by a thread, and he has no confidence it will get done. Allison Transmission Holdings has landed a big contract with the French Armed Forces. Indianapolis-based Allison Transmission will provide 7,000 transmissions for tactical trucks over a period of more than 10 years. The vehicles will be produced in Germany and France with final assembly in France. Allison calls the project a significant milestone for its defense business.
7: Make sure you're away from the feathers so that this rotary tool doesn't grab the feathers.
6: Purdue University's College of Veterinary Medicine has launched an app to help pet owners learn basic care. There are videos for dogs, cats, birds, even horses, at a time when vet care is getting harder to find.
8: But we know there are a lot of shortage areas in Indiana and across the world where we can't reach everybody with animals. So this makes animal care more accessible to everybody on a global scale.
6: The VetMed app is available for Apple devices. And we'll see you Sunday morning at 8 on CBS 4.
0: Coming up, Today Show host Savannah Guthrie speaking up again nearly 5 months after her mom, Nancy, disappeared.
9: It's the nightmare that just won't go away because they don't have any answers.
0: Well, here's Savannah's pleas to the public for help and how a second ransom note may have alleged Nancy died months ago.
2: And reports of ducks dying in and near the Lincoln Memorial Reflecting Pool at the nation's capital. Who activist groups in D.C. are calling in hopes to find out the cause?
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0: Welcome back. Nearly 5 months after her mother, Nancy, disappeared, Savannah Guthrie's making another appeal for help.
2: This comes after it was made public that a second ransom note intended for the Guthrie family indicated the 84-year-old had died. Take a listen.
30: We are in agony. We cannot be at peace. So no matter how much I try to come out here every day and smile and find that joy, and I will, I promise I will. This is a moment to tell you that we need your help. We're begging for your help.
2: Just so tough to hear that, see that. We first brought you the story yesterday. Sources saying the wording is believed to have read Nancy was, quote, buried with nature, unquote. Authorities have not confirmed the original note's authenticity or identified who sent them, but we are told they are taking all the messages seriously. The family is offering $1 million reward for information leading to Nancy's recovery.
0: President Trump repeatedly blaming peeling paint at the Lincoln Memorial reflecting pool on vandalism.
2: Yeah, chunks of paint and algae have been seen floating in the pool since its $14 million no-bid renovation project was completed about 2 weeks ago. The president blaming vandals, saying they made a 300-foot-long gash and illegally put chemicals in the water. Those claims have not been confirmed by police or anyone else. So far, a handful of citations have been given to people caught pulling on the edges of the peeling paint. Now, adding to the controversy, a mallard duckling carcass was photographed floating in the algae-filled pool, and two other ducks were found dead nearby. Now, an environmental group is calling on the U.S. Fish and Wildlife Services to investigate. Some experts say the new darker flag blue paint in the pool absorbs more sunlight and accelerates the algae growth.
0: Meanwhile, the Senate voted to adopt a resolution directing the president to remove military forces from the conflict with Iran. The final tally, 50-48. Democrats have repeatedly forced votes to limit the president's war powers in both the House and Senate. Four Senate Republicans joined Democrats in voting for the resolution. Meantime, Democratic Senator John Fetterman voted against it.
31: This is the 10th time Democrats have forced Republicans to vote on a war powers resolution to end the war. The American people have paid the price for Trump's historic blunder in Iran.
32: We had to make this detour. We had to go to Iran. You can't let them blow up the Middle East and then us, if that's possible.
0: Well, the House passed the measure earlier this month. It is what's known as a concurrent resolution, meaning it does not require the president's signature and does not carry the force of law.
2: Time right now is coming up on 527. Still ahead, a lot of people are preparing for July 4th cookouts.
0: The latest numbers show you may not be paying as much this year on groceries. We'll have a breakdown coming up.
2: And food insecure Hoosiers can get some relief this morning. The Gleaners event happening today, and just how many meals they are giving out. We'll be right back.
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2: And welcome back. Here are some of the top stories we are following at 5.
0: A Southside Indianapolis home becomes target to gunfire. Not the first time. Police reports show this same home on St. Simon's Court's been shot at 3 times since mid-May. One person was wounded during one of the shootings. Neighbors tell us they're tired of finding bullets in their yards and on their property that were meant for that house. IMPD assures the neighborhood they're doing everything they can to help, even patrolling the area.
2: This morning, several people are without a home after 3 juveniles, they say, set a fire. It happened at the Villages at Mill Crossing on Indy's northeast side yesterday afternoon. IDF believing the 3 juveniles used fireworks to start the blaze. It was so intense it forced the roof to cave in. 12 units were destroyed. It is unclear if suspects are in custody.
0: In a Fox 59 news update, Toni McClure's murder trial is declared a mistrial. She's the Indianapolis mother accused of abusing her 5-year-old daughter to death. Marion County Prosecutor Ryan Mears says one of the jurors had an inappropriate communications with a witness in the trial. No other details. The trial is now rescheduled and set to begin August 19th. Right now at 5:31, we want to check in with Amber. A nice sunrise there behind you.
33: Yes, it does look beautiful in Muncie right now, Ball State University. Very little cloud cover in the sky at this time. Official sunrise time is at 6:18 this morning, but already seeing hints of sunrise within central Indiana, also on the city's west side. Looking great with the temperature at 57 degrees. Winds are light this morning out of the north, right around 3 miles per hour. We still have higher pressure that is over the area, so that's going to keep us dry for several hours today. But the weather pattern is going to turn a little more unsettled as we head into the later evening hours because rain and storm chances are going to be back into the mix. Showing you our satellite and radar, there isn't much activity near central Indiana, but there are some showers and storms impacting Iowa, southern Wisconsin, and Minnesota. High pressure system's going to slide east. Again, we will have primarily dry conditions for this morning and afternoon, but by the evening, that's when storm chances are going to return. We should have a high temperature near 80 degrees with added cloud cover in the sky as we approach 5 o'clock. I am going to break down the timeline for rain and thunderstorms and find out when we'll see highs in the 90s in my forecast.
0: Thanks, Amber. IMPD says a man is in critical condition following a shooting last night on Indy's near northeast side.
2: This happened on Baltimore Avenue near the intersection of 30th and Keystone. IMPD saying officers were called to a disturbance, and so far, no arrests have been made. IMPD is telling us that they are speaking with witnesses and sorting through right now the surveillance video. All right, your time right now, it is coming up on 5:33. We have some new information this morning as parts of Indiana and Illinois in this situation, they are still cleaning up from last weekend's severe weather.
0: Indiana closing in on the record for tornadoes in a single year. So far, the state saw 68 tornadoes compared to the record of 72 in 2011. In Gibson County, a church saw serious damage in Sunday's storms. Members helped pick up debris, including torn down walls and shattered stained glass.
2: In Warwick County, daylight yesterday showed the extent of the aftermath at Park Place Apartments. Roofs were damaged and debris was scattered around the property. Many similar scenes can be seen across Illinois on Sunday. One couple found their house in the line of a tornado.
5: We kind of heard a whoosh or something, and that was, I guess that was a tornado going over or hitting us. It don't take any time at all.
0: Their barn door and roof were torn off. Trees were in shambles and their pets were missing. Fortunately, both their dogs came running back about a half hour after the storm. Family, friends, and neighbors are helping the family clean up.
2: New information now in the battle for the Bears. The governors of Indiana and Illinois trading shots as new stadium negotiations are underway. Arlington Heights on the west side of Chicago remains Illinois' best hope of keeping the Bears. Two other possible locations closer to the Indiana border have now been pitched. Meanwhile, in Indiana, the mayor of Hammond saying the team is now looking at three potential sites in his city. Indiana officials are in weekly contact with the Bears.
12: They know they're dealing with somebody that's a handshake business partner. It's come a long way. Don't count your chickens before they're hatched, but it looks good.
17: I don't think Indiana is a whole heck of a lot closer than we are. But, you know, it's up to the Bears to make a decision about where they want to be.
2: The Bears have said they want a new stadium decision by late spring or early summer, so that could be any day now. 5:35. New this morning, Indiana shoppers could see slightly lower prices as you prepare for a possible July 4th cookout.
0: This is according to new data from Indiana Farm Bureau. Fox 59's Anna Darling shares what prices are looking like across the state for your cookout staples. Anna.
18: Hey, good morning. Indiana Farm Bureau found Hoosiers are paying an average of $66.73 for a cookout feeding 10 people, and that is about a 7% decrease compared to last year, equates to about $5. Indiana Farm Bureau sent out a team of volunteer shoppers earlier this month to shop for cookout ingredients at the best possible prices without taking advantage of any coupons or purchase deals. Compared to prices last year, it found beef went down about 75 cents, cheese went down about 30 cents, and a bag of chips down about 80 cents. Potato salad had the biggest price decrease, going down about $2. Todd Davis is the chief economist at the Indiana Farm Bureau, and he says some of these items being lower this year was a pleasant surprise.
19: I think that it shows that when you shop around, you may find lower prices. And as you prepare for the holiday, I know supermarkets will be doing their promotions, and they tend to promote the ground beef or the pork chops or things that you would put on the grill.
18: Some cookout items did go up in price. Chicken breast is up about 70 cents, pork and beans up about 20 cents, and a bag of cookies up about 15 cents. Indiana Farm Bureau says the price of eggs coming back down after the impacts of bird flu are a big reason why some products like the potato salad are so much cheaper. So I'm definitely going to be going out and buying me some of that, Scott.
2: All right. Let us know how it is and feel free to bring in some to the station. Hey, once again, downtown Indianapolis will celebrate the fireworks at 4th Fest. There will be food trucks, ice cream stands, and entertainment on the American Legion Mall starting at 6 p.m. A 20-minute fireworks show goes off at 10. Now, if you can't make it, you can watch the fireworks live on our Fox 59 Now app on July the 4th at 10 p.m. And you can also catch a replay on Fox 59 on July the 5th, and that one will be at 11 p.m.
0: Happening today, Gleaners Food Bank of Indiana is hosting a major food distribution event for Hoosiers in need.
2: Fox 59's Kit Hanley joining us now in the studio with how thousands of households will benefit in this effort to fight hunger. Good morning, Kit.
1: Lindy and Scott, good morning. This is so important because according to Feeding America, more than a million Hoosiers face food insecurity. That's about one in seven people in Indiana. And that's why today, Gleaners will distribute nearly 36,000 protein-rich meals to about 1,000 households through its drive-through pantry. That's the equivalent of more than 43,000 pounds of food. The distribution is part of a broader initiative launched in celebration of Lilly's 150th anniversary. It's expected to provide roughly 500,000 meals across 15 U.S. communities, of course, including here in Indiana. It also includes the installation of commercial-grade food storage infrastructure at 150 different food pantries. Today's distribution is from 9 a.m. to 4 p.m. at Gleaners Food Bank, located on Waldemere Avenue. The event is open to the public, and it's all part of Gleaners' regular Wednesday distribution that happens every week. Families in need can receive food while supplies last. Back to you guys.
0: Kit, thanks so much. The Indians are back home this week.
2: So coming up, the fun promotions heading to Victory Field this weekend.
0: 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That's next.
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2: 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For more than 40 years, Conner Prairie has been home to the summer concert series. So to celebrate, Fox 59 has given away a four-pack of tickets to opening night. The season will kick off with Face to Face. That is a tribute to Billy Joel and Elton John with piano rock hits. You can go to fox59.com/contest right now to enter. You can do so through tomorrow, and then we're going to give away tickets for the other Symphonies on the Prairie dates also throughout the summer.
0: Today, the Indianapolis Children's Choir will present a 40 Years of Magical Moments concert at Carnegie Hall in New York. Nearly 200 ICC singers traveled to New York City to present this full-length concert. The singers range from kindergarten all the way to adult ICC alumni. Celebrating its 40th anniversary, singers will present songs from the ICC's list of favorites. The choir will perform for one night only, marking the first time the group's performed solo at Carnegie.
2: Big honor there. Today, the Indians, they're back at Victory Field playing against the Scranton Wilkes-Barre Rail Riders. And some fun promotions are headed to the Vic for this series. Tomorrow is IU Hoosiers night with Hoosier football players and the National Championship Heisman Trophy in attendance. Hoosier the Bison will also be there. And then Friday night, Dunder Mifflin will come to life for Victory Field Paper Company night. Kate Flannery from the office will be there taking photos with the fans. That's Meredith, by the way. And then on Saturday, Victory Field transitions into Hogwarts for Harry Potter night, with the team giving away a Hogwarts trucker hat. You're kind of a trucker, aren't you there, Amber? I know you're big into the semis and the diesels and stuff like that.
8: So, totally. Yeah. That's just right up my alley.
0: Yeah. All our spare time is
8: that's what I do when I'm not here.
2: Eastbound and down, loaded up and trucking?
8: That's what I do.
2: Okay.
8: You know what? That's my afternoon activity.
2: Sure.
8: For each day. All right, so taking a look at the tornado recap from surveys that were conducted yesterday, National Weather Service did confirm two additional tornadoes, both EF0s, including the one in Patricksburg at 6:56 p.m. That was an EF0, peak wind at 80 miles per hour, and that was on the ground for just under a mile. There was another confirmed tornado in Taylorsville, 8:12 p.m., also an EF0 with a peak wind speed at 85 miles per hour, and that was on the ground for about a half a mile or so. So the total amount for tornadoes in the state of Indiana so far this year, now up to 72. We are only halfway through the year, and we are tied for the most on record, which was back in 2011 with 72 tornadoes. 53 tornadoes confirmed so far this month. That also broke a record. The previous record was June of 1990. The average that we see per year, 22, well above average, and we have now tied for the most on record for the year, and we're only halfway through the year, so likely going to have more chances for severe thunderstorms and tornadoes because we still have six more months. 57 for the temperature in Indianapolis. We also have a breeze out of the north, 3 miles per hour, lower to mid 50s across the state. And on Forum, Live Guardian radar, not tracking any rain showers just yet within Indiana, but rain chances are going to rise as we head into the late evening hours. We will have a chance for scattered showers and thunderstorms moving into our northwestern counties after 7 o'clock this evening. And then the coverage is going to rise much more for the rest of the overnight.
33: This is 11:30 p.m. Still having most of the activity north of I-70, but it does track to the east and southeast. So by the time we wake up tomorrow morning, likely going to have some activity on the radar. Plenty of dry time to enjoy today. We'll also have added cloud cover in the sky this afternoon, having a high near 80 degrees in the Indianapolis area. And again, that late day rain and storm chance on the way. For this evening, rain chances rise in the Indianapolis area closer to 10 to 11 o'clock tonight. We'll have our temperature at 71 degrees at that time, 63 for the overnight low, mostly cloudy with a chance for a few showers and thunderstorms, widely scattered showers and storms tomorrow. What I mean by widely scattered, there are going to be some dry hours in the mix because we have a rain chance tomorrow morning, mostly cloudy midday, and then more showers and thunderstorms are going to develop as we head into the afternoon and evening hours. Rain chances are going to rise much more heading into Friday. That's where we have widespread activity, and then a rain chance does carry into Saturday, mostly during the first half of the day. We'll have a high near 77 on Friday because of the rain chance and the added cloud cover. Highs are going to be in the mid to upper 70s, up to 87 Sunday, and potentially in the lower 90s early next week. Lindy?
0: Thanks, Amber.
2: Stay tuned, Amber, for music just for you. Don't go anywhere. We're going to have even more at the end of the break.
0: Good.
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2: Eastbound and down.
0: Well, 547. Still ahead, Caitlin Clark getting a tech for clapping.
2: How dare they? How the Indiana Fever players are responding to the technical. That is up next.
0: And the NBA draft continues today. Which of Indiana's own have the potential of being chosen in round two of the draft?
2: But first, Fox 59 wanting to wish you a happy birthday. Today's shout out is for Suki. Your message says happy birthday to the love of my life, my best friend and soulmate.
0: Wow.
2: No.
0: Top that message.
2: Yeah, dare ya.
0: Happy birthday, Suki. If you have a wish to share on air, fox59.com/happy birthday.
2: All right, one more time. Little Eastbound and down because we're loaded up and trucking.

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15: Good morning. Happening today, the Indiana Fever hosts the Phoenix Mercury for the second time in 3 nights. Monday night's win featured 6 technicals handed out in the third quarter.
16: It started when Phoenix forward, Duana Bonner, right there, who used to play for Indiana, got tangled up with Fever star guard Caitlin Clark right over there. So take a look.
17: And Bonner and Clark continue. And players and officials now getting involved. Security has come off the bench. And Clark is trying to get these fans into it.
18: Well, we're already setting up a game for Wednesday night, by the way. But you know, let's not forget, Duana Bonner was a member of the Indiana Fever last season.
16: Yeah, so I wonder if they had bad blood when she was here. You know what I'm saying? Mm-hmm. Well, wonder. Clark got a technical foul for clapping after the ordeal. Oh, no. Following the game, she expressed her frustrations with that call.
19: Yeah, it's ridiculous. I got a technical for clapping. So, like, if we should all just go on the calendar now and pick a game that I'm going to be suspended for if I'm going to get technicals for clapping. I asked Gerda. Gerda said that I got a technical for clapping. So, if any technical should be taken away, it should be that one. If it's truly for clapping, that's what they said they gave it to me for was for clapping. So it's just ridiculous. I don't understand it at all.
16: Yeah, don't smile too much. You'll get one for that too, apparently. The Fever Mercury back at it again tonight. Tip off from Cambridge Fieldhouse set for 7:30. Now this.
20: We
0: With the first pick in the 2026 NBA draft, the Washington Wizards select Anise Dibansa Jr. from Brigham Young University.
20: Last night's dreams came true for select few as they were drafted into the NBA.
15: You just saw the announcement for the number one overall, A.J. Dibansa. He was followed by the Kings selection of Darren Peterson from Kansas and the Grizzlies taking Cameron Boozer out of Duke.
20: The draft is now into the second round. So the Pacers do not have a pick, if you didn't know, in this year's draft, traded those way. Mm-hmm. But Westfield's own former Boilermaker Braden Smith is expected to be drafted this year.
15: In a new mock draft from ESPN, Smith is projected to be taken by the San Antonio Spurs in the second round. His teammate Trey Kaufman-Wren also a possible second round pick. So boiler up. We'll let you know what happens.
20: Don't go anywhere. Fox 59 Morning News rolls on after the break.
15: We're following several developments, including the FIFA frenzy. Fox 59 is your official home of the 2026 World Cup. Up next, we take a road trip to Kansas City to see how KC is welcoming in thousands of fans from the Netherlands.
20: Plus, helping Hoosiers in need, how one small donation can make a world of difference in Indiana's fight to end food insecurity.

0: Why? Why take a chance? Why risk a mistake? Why say something? 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The word why can either paralyze us or empower us to stand up and protect what we love. 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
1: Coming up in 2 minutes on this Wednesday morning, why some people on Indianapolis's south side say they are trapped in their own homes. What kept Indianapolis firefighters busy on Tuesday afternoon, and what your governor is saying about a potential Chicago Bears deal after Fox News. From the Price Point Comfort Mitsubishi Electric Studios, 93 WIBC, WIBC HD1, Indianapolis. 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
2: Two Democrats in Congress primaried out in New York City. I'm Dave Anthony, Fox News, by progressive socialist candidates backed by the city's socialist mayor.
3: Zohra Mamdani says the results of Tuesday's primaries were the beginning of a political movement. One of the far-left candidates he backed beat a five-term incumbent in New York's 13th congressional district. Congressman Adriano Espaillat, the chair of the Hispanic Congressional Caucus, lost his seat to Democratic socialist Darielisa Avila Chevalier. In New York's 10th congressional district, Mamdani backed progressive leader Brad Lander ousted Congressman Dan Goldman, who was the lead prosecutor in Trump's first impeachment trial.
2: That's Fox's Madeline Rivera. A third socialist candidate won the Democratic primary for another New York congressional district, Claire Valdez.
4: Abolish ICE. Free Palestine.
2: All three of those winners face Republicans who were unopposed in November, but the districts are heavily Democratic. In South Carolina, a Trump-backed Republican beat another that the president had also endorsed in a runoff for governor. Alan Wilson will next face Democrat Jermaine Johnson. The UN's nuclear watchdog says the U.S. is right about a concession in the deal with Iran that Iran had denied.
24: Today, the head of the IAEA said there will be inspections of Iranian nuclear sites, marking a major milestone in the negotiations between the United States and Iran. He said the priority remains locating the highly enriched uranium that is currently buried inside of Iranian territory.
2: Fox's Trey Yingston, Tel Aviv. As for when those nuclear inspectors will get inside Iran, President Trump told reporters in Pennsylvania, where he went to tout American manufacturing.
25: There's no rush, but they'll be on the ground at the appropriate time.
2: The president posted on Truth Social the Senate's vote, joining the House, approving a resolution aiming to limit his war powers is meaningless, but it makes his job more difficult, calling four Senate Republicans losers for joining Democrats. In another Truth Post, he accused oil companies of gouging, demanding they lower gas prices. 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
19: 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On the go.
1: They say they're prisoners in their own home. Clear radar in downtown Indianapolis. 56 degrees on this Wednesday morning. We're going up to 81. Good morning. I'm Ryan Hedrick. Here's what's trending at 6:02.
26: So my son called 911 and I made my daughters drop to the floor. And we waited till the gunfire stopped.
1: That woman speaking with Fox 59 said that a home in her neighborhood near Gray Road and East Edgewood Avenue keeps getting shot at.
26: The next report's going to be a child shot, a family shot. Someone's going to die other than their target.
1: And the cops say gangs are shooting at this home. They've shot at this home three times in the past month, but they haven't locked anybody up for it. The trial in the murder case of an Indianapolis woman keeps getting pushed back. Here's Jerry Lewis.
27: Toni McClure is now scheduled to go on trial in the murder of her five-year-old daughter in August. A date has been set for August 24th. The judge involved in the case granted the mistrial to the defense after they argued that some jurors were not following instructions and that one of them had inappropriate communications with a witness. After the mistrial announcement, Marion County Prosecutor Ryan Mears put out a statement saying, quote, this outcome derails months of preparation by the parties and delays justice for Kinsley and her loved ones. Kinsley Welty was found unresponsive and severely malnourished in her home in April of 2024. Jarrett Lewis, 93 WIBC Mobile News.
1: Indiana Governor Mike Braun says a new Chicago Bears stadium in Hammond looks good as the NFL team considers leaving Soldier Field.
28: They know they're dealing with somebody that's a handshake business partner. It's come a long way. Don't count your chickens before they're hatched, but it looks good.
1: Braun's comments came after Illinois Governor J.B. Pritzker questioned whether the proposed Northwest Indiana Stadium deal would happen. The Bears want a final decision on their future home by early this summer. A group of kids is accused of setting off fireworks, being blamed for an apartment fire on the northeast side of Indianapolis yesterday near 38th and Sherman.
29: 13th area. Mount Lawn, we need a fire truck. The whole apartment building is on fire.
30: We've got help started.
1: 12 people without a home. IFT says many of those displaced do not have insurance to replace their belongings. And in the WNBA, the Indiana Fever and the Phoenix Mercury play again tonight at Cambridge Fieldhouse. They'll tip it off at 7:30. I'm Ryan Hedrick on the level, on the go, and at WIBC.com. Traffic and weather together next on this hump day Wednesday at 6:04.
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1: Eastbound 70 heading into downtown. That is a stall after Harding blocking the right lane. No delay. Not a lot of people out yet. So westbound 70 looking good, too. Coming in from Greenfield from State Road 92465 on the east side. That is a 12-minute trip. There are no crashes or incidents at the moment. If that changes, I will let you know. 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I'm Matt Bear with Traffic on the Fives. 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
9: You're going to have to reword that, Matt.
1: You
9: can't say it all ends July 4th.
1: It all ends Independence Day.
9: That's it, everybody.
1: Yes.
9: Don't make plans after that. You're definitely going to want to have that donut in the morning.
1: The aliens attack on July 4th.
9: It's a Will Smith movie in your world.
1: The ground opens.
9: Right?
1: Yeah.
9: The aliens come, Chris Rock gets slapped.
1: It's finally climate change will get us after all these years. They've been warning us.
9: Well, it's about time.
1: It's about damn time, I'm telling you.
9: My gosh, only took you three generations. And you still have to lie about it.
1: It all ends.
9: So it doesn't all end July 4th, just some sale ends July 4th.
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1: Yeah, well, I mean, Facebook dating, too.
9: Does Facebook have a dating app?
1: Yeah,

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1: It's what we need to know. Hurts me. We'll talk about Matt later. 56 degrees in the American Standard Cooling Weather Center. The time is 6:08. How did I not know this? A space just for dating. What? But you do have to sign up. You can't just like find people, because I would have read nothing but dating ads. You know what? That's got to become a thing. I read dating ads, and Matt decides whether he's a yay or a nay. I like this. I like this. Tony Katz, 93 WIBC. Good morning. It is a subpoena for Anthony Fauci. I could not be more pleased. Because when we talk about the people who should probably be in jail, it's Anthony Fauci. Rand Paul, the senator, you've seen pictures. He is the one who has been saying that they are going to take a look at the pardon that Anthony Fauci received when he was heading up NIH, when he was heading up these health areas for the federal government. His manipulation of data regarding COVID. One could argue the protection of China. Yes, wear a mask. No, don't wear a mask. No, don't wear a mask. Yes, yes, wear a mask. Well, how'd that all come to be? And how about covering up EcoHealth Alliance and funding of gain-of-function research?
2: Yes, the pardon will be examined as well. There will be questions about, did he seek the pardon? What specific crimes did he seek? Did he ever meet with President Biden? Is he aware that President Biden is aware of the specific crimes that were intended to be pardoned? But there are also questions about, can you have a pardon to a non-specific crime? Can you have a vague pardon for anything over a period of time? But he also will be under oath, so he will have to tell the truth once again, or he'll be committing new crimes.
1: The original deal was that Fauci was going to come in voluntarily and testify in front of a Senate committee, and now he's decided not to do that, so now there's a subpoena. I don't know what Fauci's going to do. I assume he's going to walk in there like he's Vinny the Chin Gigante and just pretend like he doesn't know what's happening. Maybe he'll show up in a bathrobe, too. If you don't know Vinny the Chin, you should look that one up. That's a classic right there. In the so-called mafia lore. I say so-called because there is no mafia, and I do that to stay safe. Put Fauci under the microscope, and then put Fauci in jail. Innocent until proven guilty. I mean, because, you know, we're not savages, we're citizens. Except, of course, the people on my social media feeds. Them be some savages. Whoo! Getting rough out there. We will talk about the New York election and how it affects the election right here in Indiana, because the Democratic Party is what it is. And Marco Rubio at the UAE trying to make this deal happen. Is that right? Tony Katz, 93 WIBC. Good morning.
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7: Traffic on the fives. Matt Bears in the WIBC Traffic Center. What's going on?
8: Yeah, good morning, Tony. Southbound 65 looking good coming in from Boone County. Just 19 minutes on the travel from State Road 47 to 465 on the northwest side. Running an airport shuttle this morning. Westbound 70 just fine from the downtown hotels. West Street entrance ramp out to the airport collector with Ronald Reagan and Ameriplex. That is a 9-minute trip. No delays at the moment. 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I'm Matt Bear with Traffic on the Fives. Follow us at WIBC Traffic.
7: We have got ourselves 56 degrees in the American Standard Cooling Weather Center. The time is 6:16.
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0: No country is allowed to charge tolls or fees on an international waterway. That's existing international law. That's the way it is in international waterways all over the world, and that's the way we expect it'll be here. So I don't think we have anybody to convince around here in that regard. I think all the countries in this region would agree with us.
1: You don't have to convince anybody, but you might have to bomb the living crap out of them to make sure it never happens. Which is why, once again, for the people in the cheap seats, we're not done. Tony Katz, 93 WIBC, good morning. Good to be with you. That's Marco Rubio, who is in the UAE. Because there are some countries not pleased with this memorandum of understanding. Now, the Secretary of State had an unenviable task. Go out there and defend the Iran deal, which I would argue I don't think he's a buyer in. I don't think he believes in. It could be argued that he's going to go along to go along. It's already in motion, if you will. There's already this MOU, which isn't a peace deal. It's nothing more than a conversation about having future conversations about conversations. But he's already in it. He's the Secretary of State. He has a job to do. And so there he was on the tarmac at the airport in the UAE.
2: The MOU, are you trying to ease concerns to allies here in the region?
0: Well, that most certainly will come up in these conversations. And there are items outside the MOU that are certainly going to be covered, but that's one that will have to be covered. It'll be discussed. I think a careful reading of the MOU will see that when you talk about, for example, a complete and end of hostilities in the entire region, well, that's not possible. You can't have the end of hostilities and conflicts in the region as long as Iranian proxies are launching missiles and drones from Iraq and are participating in terrorism like Hamas did and like Hezbollah did. So I do think it's covered by the MOU, and it is an issue that will be gotten to at the appropriate time in these negotiations.
1: That is a very wide reading of the Memorandum of Understanding. Don't get me wrong, I like it. It is not the reading, I believe, that J.D. Vance, the vice president, has been engaged in with the American public, with the so-called negotiations that took place in Switzerland that were headed up by Pakistan for Lord only knows what reason. Listen to Rubio talk about how this is expansive. This is about hostilities in the region. The region includes Lebanon. The region includes Israel, and the region includes UAE. If I was a betting man on what it is Rubio is doing here, he is trying to make the case that you are all very involved in this and you all have a say in whether or not it works. Maybe you want to have a say. Maybe you want pressure applied. Maybe you need to apply that pressure. Maybe you need to say that's not enough. The argument from our own American politics is that Trump lost and it's all terrible and Iran has the upper hand. The Iranian position is always they have the upper hand, but that's just nothing new. If you're listening to the Iranians speak, it's madness. Now, there are alleged leaks and reports coming out. I shouldn't say alleged. There are leaks and reports coming out of alleged conversations of IRGC leadership. We control the Americans. We decide anything, everything. We'll change the rules of the strait anytime we want. The Americans have no choice. They've already shown their back down. Whatever you do, don't ever back down. And if things get weird, just leave the conversation. Don't take part in any negotiation. Walk away. Now, I think that in any negotiation, as we've discussed here 19 million times, the only leverage you have is to say no. It's the only leverage you've got. Say no. It might work out, it might not, but that's in any negotiation, in the end, that's the only thing you can do. It's the only thing you can offer. Did that get said or not? I would argue something like it got said. I would argue that everybody knows that that's exactly who they are, which is why I don't buy into any part of this deal to begin with. But this is to presuppose that the Iranians believe there will be no other pressure put on them. And that's where we go back to Rubio's statement. And I think what he is calling for is the pressure. Why in the world would we let Iran dictate any part of this? Get in this conversation, UAE, Bahrain, Saudi Arabia, etc., Jordan, and say, no, we're done with this. Because they are done with the regime, and they are done with the living in the world of tension. Now they just have to go do that. Go actually be done. So if this is what Rubio is going there to do, that is not so much a backing of the MOU as a reminding of these other states that they're not done. And they're going to have to play a longer game to get the result they need, which is an Iran that isn't this Shia Islamic regime anymore, which is, of course, where we all need to be. So we'll follow that. And then, by the way, just a quick, I said by the way, I shouldn't say by the way, just a quick update, because I brought this up the other day with Major Mike Lyons on Tony Katz Today. What's going to happen to our troops? Are we staying in theater? And the answer is, we are. Right now, nothing is moving out. There are ships moving through the strait because there are oil tankers moving through the strait. But when it comes to our carriers and other things, we are staying right where we are. President Trump writing on Truth Social, all ships are remaining in place should it be necessary to reinstitute the blockade, which seems at this point highly unlikely. So we're talking about the USS Abraham Lincoln, that strike group, and the USS George H.W. Bush. They are going to remain in the Arabian Sea. Everybody is staying basically where they are. That is good news as I see it. Because it says, sure, we've got to feel the air quotes deal, but we'll wait to see if it all works out. And speaking of it all working out, can someone explain why it is that the Senate has worked out that somehow anything involving Iran is going to get connected to the SAVE Act? This thing about voter ID. This thing about, you know, this is not Vietnam, we have rules. Thune and Trump are in absolutely separate camps here. And Thune is saying that the SAVE Act is just not our focus. It's just not where we're at, and we're not interested in just playing follow the leader to President Trump here. We're going to make our stand. There are House Republicans now saying of President Trump on certain things, yeah, I don't care what the president thinks about this. It's a little different out there. Does the president's endorsement still mean something? Sure. Is it, has it shown to be very kingmakery in the main, not in totality in the main? Yes. Are you seeing Republicans saying, yeah, we're just not interested in that? Yes. But why we're tying our election laws and ID laws to anything with Iran seems certifiable. Very, very large-scale mistake. Large-scale. And I cannot figure out or fathom the reason for it. But Republicans being perplexing and ridiculous is something we're all pretty much used to. Matt Barrett's got traffic on the fives. Matthew, what's happening?
3: All right, Tony, looking at eastbound 70 at Harding Street, that is a stall blocking the right lane. No delay coming around with that for the moment. And everything out to the airport just fine. 465 on the southwest side. You can be going northbound or southbound. Everything that leads and feeds into westbound 70. Just fantastic at the moment. 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
4: Nobody has more fun on the radio than we do. We're the Hammer and Nigel Show. We crack the mic right after the news at 3. The biggest stories in Indy. Let's go.
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10: A socialist takeover. Clear radar in downtown Indianapolis. 56 degrees on this beautiful Wednesday morning, going up to 81. Good morning. I'm Ryan Hedrick. Here's what's trending at 6:30. That's how Pennsylvania Senator John Fetterman described what happened in the New York primary elections last night.
11: These are an emerging, the full pro-Hamas wing. You know, a lot of these candidates that very likely are going to win tonight just declaring a war on just regular Democrats.
10: Former New York City Comptroller Brad Lander and New York State Assemblywoman Claire Valdez won their congressional primary races after earning the endorsement of New York City Mayor Zoran Mamdani. Both progressive candidates have criticized Israel's war against Hamas in Gaza. President Trump set to headline a 250th anniversary rally tonight at the National Mall.
12: The president is kicking off the Great American State Fair tonight with what he is calling a rally to end all rallies. President Trump announced he would headline the event after several performers backed out. In a social media post, the president says instead he'll be joined by just a few speakers and musical performances by Lee Greenwood, Christopher Macchio, and several military bands. It is the first of two rallies President Trump has planned over the next 2 weeks. On July 4th, he says he will also host a rally-style event during military flyovers and a huge fireworks show.
10: Fox's Jared Halpern at the White House. Indiana Republican Senator Todd Young again calling for the ban of stock trading for members of Congress. He's supporting the Restore Trust in Congress Act and the Stop Insider Trading Act. He wants to see it come to fruition.
13: Prohibition on congressional stock trading. There aren't many issues like this. In a divided America, this could unify America.
10: And Young spoke on the Senate floor this week, asking why it hasn't been done yet. According to a study from the University of Maryland, Republicans favor banning Congress members, their spouses, and their children from trading stocks at an 87% rate. And Earth, Wind, and Fire being crowned the greatest R&B group of all time by Billboard. The group took the spot at a 50 on the Billboard list. list. They're followed by The Temptations, Sly, The Family Stone, The Isley Brothers, and The Supremes. I'm Ryan Hedrick. 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Traffic, weather, and sports together in 2.5 minutes on a Wednesday morning at 6:32.
14: This is Inside the Vienna Business Radio. I'm Gary Dick. Swiss automation company Indris & Hauser is marking the opening of its expanded U.S. headquarters in Greenwood. The nearly $51 million project includes the company's new innovation center, as well as the headquarters for its sales and service partner, Georgie Booth Company. General Manager Todd Lucy says the facility is expected to house nearly 200 employees over the next decade.
15: I mean, 2.5 years, a long time to work on the project. Really taking all the things we thought it would be. This is well exceeding our expectations of being able to do. And I would say pride too, right? I mean, there's proud moments to see the team deliver what they said they would deliver. And
14: a snack production plant in Jeffersonville that saw a workforce reduction 2 years ago is now set to close its doors for good. In a notice to the state, New Jersey-based The Campbell's Company said it plans to close its Campbell Snacks facility, resulting in the layoffs of 111 employees. Indiana's unemployment rate rose 0.1% to 3.3% in May. Despite the increase, the Indiana Department of Workforce Development says the state added 3,800 private sector jobs compared to the previous month. From the state's number one source for Indiana business news, you're listening to Inside Indiana Business Radio.
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14: Officials in the Owen County town of Spencer will break ground today on an expansion of the town's wastewater treatment plant. The town says the $10.8 million project is designed to increase capacity and improve reliability in support of future community growth. When complete, the expanded treatment plant will be able to accommodate 1,000 new homes in the area. Christian Family Services provider Josiah White has received a $175,000 grant from the Community Foundation of Wabash County to launch a program to give youth landscaping and horticulture experience while fulfilling court-ordered community service requirements. 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
3: Yeah, Gary, the stall cleared eastbound 70 at Harding Street, and I don't see any delays here at the moment. A little bit of a slowdown on westbound 70 as you come into the north split after Rural. Northbound 65 is slowing at the moment from Raymond Street up to Washington because of construction. And on the south side, eastbound 465 starting to grind down before Emerson Avenue. 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I'm Matt Bear with traffic on the fives. 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
1: What do we got? 58 degrees? Sounds fantastic. 58 degrees in the American Standard Cooling Weather Center. The time is 6:36. A check on sports. Ryan Hedrick, what's happening?
10: Tony, good Wednesday morning. The Indiana Fever and the Phoenix Mercury play again tonight at Gainbridge Fieldhouse. First game went to the Fever by a final score of 86-77. They'll throw the ball up downtown at 7:30. 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The first round of the NBA draft in the books. BYU forward A.J. DiBonzo went first overall to the Washington Wizards.
17: This meant a lot to me. Obviously, me being number one throughout all my high school career, I definitely wanted to be a staple to be number one pick in the NBA draft and be in the same conversation with LeBron James, Cooper Fly, Allen Iverson, guys like that.
10: The Indiana Pacers do not have a single pick this year. The draft wraps up with round two tonight. Major League Baseball, Cubs over the Mets 9-6, and the Brewers blanked the Reds 2-0. Sports brought to you by Ball State Athletics. I'm Ryan Hedrick, on the level, on the go, and at WIBC.com.
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18: 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He would never see independence, and his death stunned the Patriots. His name was Joseph Warren. When Indiana organized Warren County, it honored the doctor who gave his life in the Revolution's earliest fire.
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0: might have heard about the garbage check. Tony Katz, 93 WIBC. Good morning. Good to be with you. The garbage check was this woman. I'm going to go on a limb and say woman. Who, during the celebration in New York for the New York Knicks winning the NBA championship, they had these garbage cans that were painted blue and orange, the color of the Knicks. See, the Knicks can win a championship when the Pacers aren't in it. And she takes the garbage can, she dumps out the garbage, she steals the garbage can. She just walks away with it, and people are watching. It's like, what in the bloody heck is this? Steals the garbage can. Well, the video gets put out there, and I guess there's video of her on the subway with the garbage can. People are like, what's wrong with you? And she stole the garbage can. Turns out she had a pretty interesting job with J.P. Morgan Chase. Like an executive job with J.P. Morgan. She was the executive director of community and industry engagement for card and connected commerce at J.P. Morgan Chase. Before that, she worked at a website called The Infatuation, which was all about restaurants and restaurant reviews, where she was executive director of diversity, equity, and inclusion. That's who she is. And she got fired. So, Angie Baez, I cannot wait to hear you on some social media or some podcast where you talk about this is because of your Dominican roots. Right? That's what you use to get yourself all these positions. But I cannot wait for you to blame everyone else, specifically white men, for your being awful and a thief. But it's going to come. Because this is New York. And it's important for us to take a look at what just happened in New York, the elections that just took place, the communists who are now victorious, and how it applies to Indiana. Because it does. It really does. I've got that coming up. Tony Katz, 93 WIBC. Good morning.
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0: 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Traffic on the fives. Matt Bear is in the WIBC Traffic Center. What's happening?
6: All right, Tony, looking at the south side, eastbound 465, stop and go from I-65 over to Emerson Avenue. That's a delay of 8 minutes already. Northbound 65, south side, slow Raymond Street up to Washington Street because of construction, a three-minute delay. 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
0: I think I misread it earlier because I thought it was 58 degrees. It's only 56 degrees. See, I thought it was an 8. I might need new glasses. 56 degrees. Sorry, everybody. In the American Standard Cooling Weather Center, the time is 6:46.
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0: The commies cleaned up in New York. I'm sorry, I said commies. What I meant is Democratic Party. Because that's who they are. Hey, Bobai. How you doing? Yeah. Man, is it going to get rough for you? Tony Katz, 93 WIBC. Good morning. Mamdani's a communist and an Islamist. I don't know how you do both, because they're going to end up fighting each other. But hey, so let's just go with Islamist, and everything else is just subterfuge. And he was instrumental in helping to nominate a series of fellow communists. We're not there's no such thing as a democratic socialist. It's all a lie. These people have written about, have talked about, are on record saying the desires to end Western civilization. This is who they are. And goes up against established Democrats, people who are the leader of the Hispanic caucus, the chair of the Hispanic caucus, Dan Goldman, who was an impeachment manager, and they win. They win. The former comptroller, Brad Lander, who ran for mayor against Mamdani, winning against Goldman. You've got state assemblywoman Claire Valdez. You've got, who is the other, is it Daria Lisa? I think that's how I pronounce her name. Chevalier, defeating the chairman of the Hispanic caucus. Huge, huge wins in New York. Another reason not to go to New York. And for New Yorkers, this is what you allow. This is what you'll get. You did this. For Hoosiers, this is what we can't allow. We don't deserve this. We deserve better. Now, I can't get Indianapolis to seem to learn this. I didn't say you had to vote for a Republican. But you want to vote for Democrats who want to end Western civilization, who don't believe in capitalism at all, who absolutely believe they should be able to subjugate people, target people based on how much money they make, and then it gets ugly. There is no society where communism has been implemented that has worked. None. None. You have to be Medea Benjamin dumb to think Cuba works. Doesn't work. It only brings heartache. It only brings death and destruction. Communism has only ever inspired a prayer for a quick and painless death. This is a recording. But these cities vote for trash. Trash policies, trash philosophies, and the trashing of Western civilization. Western civilization is good. Western civilization provides value. Communism doesn't. But the lie is really, really heady, man. These people, they got what they got through some ill-gotten way, and they did it on your back. We don't ever have to explain how. It's just the structures, man. It's the structure of white supremacy and capitalism. Well, what's with the structure? Where's structure? It's the structure, man. It's institutionalized. Don't you know it? They never explain themselves. They pretend to. But when under questioning, they always fold. Yet the lie continues to grow. So is it Representative Ocasio-Cortez's party? Is it Zoran Mamdani's party? Whatever it is it Bernie Sanders' party? It's all three. What it is not is the Democrat Party anymore. Something we've been saying for forever. These are not Democrats. There are no Democrats. Not when it comes to leadership. There are progressives, and that is all there is. Which brings us to Indiana. Since Bobai is a guy who is a Johnny-come-lately to the state, is only running for Secretary of State because he has the last name Bai, I mean, this is Animal House. This is saying that you got to take me as a pledge because my brother was a member. That's what Bobai is doing here. What makes you think you won't get more of the same on a statewide level if you elect the Democrat Party, which has been completely taken over by socialists, by communists, and is that party. How possibly could you vote for them? Explain to me how the Democrats are going to run Bo-Bi and not have a connection to what's happening. One could argue that the communist wins in cities. They win in Seattle, and they win in New York, and they win in San Francisco, and they win in L.A., and they win in Chicago. But they don't win in America. As a matter of fact, it's actually very, very bad news for Democrats in the rest of America because nobody wants this. Well, I would like to think that that is an accurate assessment. But it can only be an accurate assessment if we declare it so and then act upon it. It's only correct if we make it correct. And that involves voting. And that involves showing up. Now, in the Secretary of State race, as we talk about this statewide race, there's a real question of what Greg Ballard is going to do, running as an independent, creating what he wants to call the Lincoln Party, and will there be any there? I have made the argument that without Diego Morales in this race, and you'll notice I haven't spoken about Diego Morales since the election, except to say he should now resign. I've got nothing else to say. I mean, I have plenty of things to say if you want me to say them, but I've got nothing else to say. Max Ingling is the nominee for the Republicans, and Bo Bi is the son of the Bi dynasty, which wants to now proclaim this seat belongs to me because of my last name. If he wants to overcome that, he can certainly try. It's a real hard one to do, considering how little connection you have. Hell, I still get called a carpetbagger. I've been here a dozen years. But somehow for Bo, it doesn't count. Okay, fine. Sure. Whatever you say. He has to run against this. He has to run straight on into this. Only, of course, if we make that demand. Explain the Democrat Party and their election of communists. What do you bring to the table? Do you denounce the communism? Do you denounce what it is that your party is doing? Not just one person here or one person there. The party. It's a solid question. And maybe it's not his job to denounce it because maybe this isn't his, that's not his race. It's our job to notice where that party is going and ask ourselves, do we want it in Indiana? And the answer should be a resounding no. Now we need Indianapolis to start saying no. No to Andre Carson, no to Jesse Brown, no to this nonsense. It only gets worse for New York from here. They brought it on themselves. We should not bring it on ourselves. Matt Bear has traffic on the fives. Matthew, what is going on?
1: All right, Tony, northbound 65 stop and go Keystone Avenue up to Washington, a 7-minute delay. 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
2: 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We crack the mic right after the news at 3. 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
5: Good Wednesday morning. Coming up in a couple of minutes, what happened on the northeast side of Indianapolis yesterday, what Hammond's mayor is saying about his conversations with the Chicago Bears, and while a trial in the case of a woman accused of killing her daughter has been pushed back after Fox News. 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
6: Socialists unite in New York City. I'm Dave Anthony, Fox News. Voters picked three of them in Democratic primaries for Congress.
7: Solidarity is the force that we need to vanquish Trump's fascism, to abolish ICE, and to stand up to the billionaires.
6: Brad Lander defeated Congressman Dan Goldman by more than 30 points after getting support from socialist Mayor Zoran Mamdani. Claire Valdez also rode that endorsement to primary victory, and the third winner knocked out another incumbent, Congressman Adriano Espaillat.
8: The chair of the Hispanic Congressional Caucus loses his seat to Mamdani-backed Democratic Socialist Daria Lisa Avila Chevalier. Chevalier wants to abolish ICE in prisons and says all deportations are wrong, even for convicted murderers. She led anti-Israel protests in Columbia University.
6: That's Fox's Brian Yenes. President Trump posted on Truth Social, America the Beautiful will never be a communist country. A Republican he endorsed the other day in South Carolina won a runoff for governor.
9: Thank you, Mr. President.
6: Alan Wilson beat Pamela Yvette, who the president had also endorsed. Wilson will face Democrat Jermaine Johnson in November. In another Truth Post, President Trump demanded oil companies stop gouging us at the pump, demanding gas prices fall as fast as oil prices have after the deal with Iran reopened shipping in the Strait of Hormuz. And speaking of that agreement that aims to prevent Iran from having nuclear weapons,
10: Iranian officials played down Vice President J.D. Vance's announcement that they'd agreed to allow in nuclear inspectors. But the UN's nuclear watchdog says Iranian statements are just politics.
11: This has been signed, has been agreed. This memorandum of understanding says explicitly that nuclear activities will be supervised by the IAEA.
10: Rafael Grossi from the International Atomic Energy Agency. He won't confirm when inspections will start.
6: Fox's Jonathan Savage. The president also posted that the Senate approving a war powers resolution is meaningless. America's listening to Fox News.
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5: Kids, fireworks, and a long day for Indianapolis firefighters. Sunlight bouncing off buildings in downtown Indianapolis. Skies quiet over downtown Indy. 57 now, 78 degrees later. I'm Ryan Hedrick. Here's what's trending at 7:02.
13: What's up, y'all so damn loud? Why do y'all have that recording on? Take this a whole apartment building.
14: Okay.
5: That woman called 911 yesterday after an apartment building near 38th and Sherman on Indy's northeast side went up in flames. Police say a group of kids set off fireworks, and that started a fire that spread through 12 units and caused part of a roof to collapse. IMPD has not talked about whether they arrested those kids for arson. Declaring a mistrial. Why a judge in Marion County did that in the middle of a murder trial with an Indianapolis woman.
15: The murder trial of Tony McClure starting this week, but has now been pushed back to late August after the judge involved declared a mistrial. McClure is accused of starving and neglecting her 5-year-old daughter, Kinsley Wilson. wealthy in 2024, leading to her death. Marion County Prosecutor Ryan Mears released a statement Tuesday afternoon following the announcement of the mistrial, saying in part, quote, "It is profoundly disappointing that this trial has ended in a mistrial because of inappropriate communications between a juror and a witness." McClure's trial has been rescheduled for August 24th. Chair Lewis, 93, WIBC Mobile News.
5: A state border dispute and a battle for the Chicago Bears football team. As you probably know, Hoosier lawmakers have started the early steps of a funding plan for a new dome stadium in Hammond.
9: They've looked at two locations with the same intensity that they're looking at this third location. And so basically the Bears know everything about that part of the city. They know everything. They know way more than we do. They spent millions on probes and analysis. And
5: on his weekly podcast called Left of Center, Hammond Mayor Thomas McDermott said he talked this week with Bears lobbyists and their PR team. No decision has been reached. A new study discusses an area where the Hoosier State struggles. Here's John Herrick.
14: The study was done by the personal finance website Wallet Hub. They say Indiana is one of the least independent states in the U.S., coming in ranked 44th.
16: The study was based on 39 metrics across financial, social, economic, and federal independence.
14: Wallet Hub analyst Chip Lupo says Indiana ranked in the top 10 in job market dependency, but near the bottom in government dependency and financial dependency, among others. The most independent state in the study was Idaho, and Kentucky came in last. John Herrick, 93, WIBC Mobile News.
5: And did you know Indiana Fever guard Caitlin Clark is close to being suspended for a game because she's reaching that threshold for technical fouls allowed? So far this year, she's been called for 5 technicals, the latest of which came in Monday's win against the Phoenix Mercury.
17: That's what I went to the girl and said. I said, why'd you give me a technical foul? She said, because I was clapping and instigating. I said, okay, then you just don't like competitive basketball. And that's just facts. That's just reality. So disappointing from them.
5: So 3 more technical fouls and she will automatically be suspended for 1 game without pay by the WNBA. That's the rules. I'm Ryan Hedrick on the level, on the go, and at WIBC.com at 7:05. Traffic on the fives. We're not going to suspend you, Matt Bear. What's going on?
18: For once, looking at the south side, eastbound 465. 6-minute delay from 31 over to Arlington Avenue. South side, northbound 65 jams. Keystone Avenue up to the south. What a 7-minute delay. Westbound 70 slow. Sherman Drive into the north. Sweat to northwest side. Northbound 465 slow, 86th Street up to 865. 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
19: Amber Hardwick, Fox 59, meteorologist, what's going on?
20: Hey there, good morning. The weather is pleasant out the door. We have temperatures in the 50s right now. Looks like we'll have a high near 80 degrees this afternoon. A lot of dry time to enjoy today. We'll have added cloud cover in the sky by the afternoon. As our next wave of rain gets closer to central Indiana, rain chances rise overnight. We will have widely scattered showers and thunderstorms with a low near 63 degrees. Breeze out of the south-southwest, 428 miles per hour. And then for tomorrow, 81 is going to be the high temperature. We're going to have widely scattered showers and thunderstorms around. It looks like it's going to come in two waves. We'll have a lingering shower chance tomorrow morning, some dry time midday before more showers and thunderstorms redevelop for the afternoon hours. Thursday night heading into Friday, heavy showers and storms. Heavy rain is anticipated, high near 77 on Friday.
19: That is Amber Hardwick, Fox 59. I appreciate you taking the time. 56 degrees in the American Standard Cooling Weather Center. The time is 7:07.

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Tony Katz, 93 WIBC, good morning. Guys, glad you are here. 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
1: Turned into the head of the commission, and now a guy by the name of David Valletta, I don't know David, as reported by the IBJ, changed his LinkedIn status to hashtag open to work, and wrote, after 17 years at the Indiana Utility Regulatory Commission, the last four as commissioner, I'm ready for what's next. So, call in, sir. Have you left the IURC? Is there about to be a great exodus? You voted for an increase in utilities. The governor got angry and said, that's not why I put new people on the board. It was so we could keep costs down. Now I'm going to switch out who's running this thing. The chairman, Andy Zay, gets moved out. Anthony Swinger gets put in as the chair. And you say, I'm going to go find another job. What's happening over there? What is the future? How many more commissioners could we see walking away? Did AES have no claim to say, hey, there's a rising cost of everything. Here you go. Do you feel that you were played by AES? Was the governor not clear about his intentions? Is Andy Zay being scapegoated? What do you think, sir? I got a lot of microphones. We've got phone lines. There's texting. Right now, someone is reaching out to you and saying, hey, man, Katz is asking questions. That's a sign that you should respond and say, okay, here's what's going on. So the microphones are open. And we look forward to hearing what it is that's going on over there. Right now, it's looking a little Game of Thrones-ish. That's what it's looking like. I wonder if the reaction to this has been good. They raised our rates. That's right. Fire some people. That's fantastic. That's awesome. Or if some people are saying, what in the heck? I guess Braun really wants to make sure his thumb is on the scale in all these places. He wants everyone to know he's in charge. I did say the move was a bit gangster. Very Trump-esque kind of move. I was just curious as how it's being reacted to by Hoosiers. And now that I see this move from a member of the commission, David Valletta, are you leaving? You just testing the waters? Because I understand testing the waters. But I've never put on my LinkedIn profile that I'm open to work. I wonder if that works. Huh. Tony Katz, that's me, by the way, 93 WIBC. Good morning.
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6: Traffic on the fives. Matt Bear, what are you doing?
7: Yeah, Tony, looking at northbound 65, stop and go South Keystone Avenue up to Washington at the construction. And a six-minute delay. South side, eastbound 465, stop and go after U.S. 31 to Arlington Avenue. That is delayed 6 minutes. On the north side, looking at eastbound 465, pretty good right now. Michigan Road over to Meridian. Inbound 69, tightening up just a little bit of 96. At inbound 72, downtown, slow, Rural Street into the north split. 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In and out in about 10 minutes. Get back to your day. I'm Matt Bear with Traffic on the 5s. Follow us at WIBC Traffic.
6: 56 degrees in the American Standard Cooling Weather Center. The time is 7:15.
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0: 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It's your house. Why are you listening to anybody else about what it is that you need? 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The popcorn moment. Let's go, let's go, let's go, let's go. Oh, there it is. It's a story you need to hear to believe, then grab your popcorn because there is more. If this is the take from the people at MS Now, who some affectionately refer to as M Snow, formerly MSNBC, if this is the take on the election results in New York, where communists won, Mamdani's a communist, and other communists won, defeating incumbent Democrats, how dare you be think that Israel has the right to exist, you're gone. These people are very open about it. They want to destroy Western civilization. They don't think Israel should exist. They want to abolish ICE. They are who they are. These people aren't Americans. As some have argued, they live in a post-America thought process. The post-America thought process for these people is Stalin. They're not going forward. They're going to figure out where you fit in the gulag. That's their want. That's who they are. The smiles and the suits, they don't change anything. Al Sharpton went from Adidas tracksuits to Armani suits, and he was still a race hustler. Nothing changed. And nothing changes for the commie. They will still be the people who bring you famines in Ukraine. They will still be these people always and at all times. And man, they think that this is a model. That brings us to MSNBC, where Jonathan Lemire, on what used to be the intellectual morning show, those days are over because they brought on Jonathan Lemire. This is his take from the election in New York, where the communists had huge victories yesterday.
1: Yeah, I mean, Democrats feel good in recent cycles, since the 24 disaster, about finding the right candidates for the right races. I was talking to some Democrats yesterday who reminded us, as we look towards this November, the success that Democrats had running moderates for the governor's races in New Jersey and Virginia. They won both. But yet,
0: Stop. Stop. Did he just say moderates in Virginia? And certainly New Jersey, Mickey Sherrill is not a moderate. Abigail Spanberger lied. The whole campaign was a lie. It's a documented lie in Virginia. She got into office and went as far left as she possibly could. Everybody sees it. Everyone in Virginia sees it. Moderate? So this is Jonathan Lemire just lying to an audience right here.
1: We're seeing the same there in South Carolina. They feel very bullish about a lot of races coming up this fall. But yes, it's not a one size fits all solution. And in New York City, certainly that's the story here, is Zohran Mamdani, you know, in his early days in office, having significant coattails, being a kingmaker and picking off You're choosing, Joe, to use his political capital to pick off some incumbents to put in some of his sort of more of like-minded fellow travelers, more to the left than others. I mean,
0: more to the left than Dan Goldman. More to the left than the chairman of the Hispanic caucus. Communists. That's what's more to the left, Jonathan Lemire. There are no moderates. Abigail Spanberger was never a moderate. That's a lie. So you either are an avowed communist, you say so, or you lie and you call yourself a moderate. Note James Tallarico in Texas, whom I said on Newsmax a couple months ago, James Tallarico is Abigail Spanberger just wearing different pants. You can talk to me about the issues with the Republicans all you want. You'll get me to agree to a great number of things. There are real issues with that party. And I'm only thankful that when it comes to the Tuckers and the Nick Fuenteses and Dave Smiths, well, Dave Smith isn't on any side, we fight back against those things. When Megyn Kelly gets ridiculous, we push back on it. There isn't some kind of kumbaya moment. For Democrats, the time to have pushed back on this was a decade ago. Was to say of Ilhan Omar, your bigotry has no place here. To say of Rashida Tlaib, your bigotry has no place here. To say of Andre Carson, your support of Ilhan Omar and Rashida Tlaib has no place here. Bigot. That is what they're involved with, and that's what you're supporting, Andre Carson. Never mind your friendship with Louis Farrakhan, Andre Carson. But they never did. And here we are. Openly supporting communists, and here is Jonathan Lemire saying, my gosh, I guess this communism stuff helps win elections.
1: Dan Goldman has a record that a lot of Democrats are pretty happy with the exception of some of the support for Israel in the months after the war. And
0: so now the Democrat Party is the embrace of communism, the hatred of Israel at all costs. That's their platform. That's America 2026. Yeah, I think that's an issue too. They don't hate Islamists. They don't hate specific policies. They hate one country. Not the countries where the women are subjugated, not the countries where gay people are subjugated, but Israel. Okay. You see this now, right? You see the op right before your eyes. What's the plan? Well, I would argue again that the plan is anybody who thinks that you can elect Democrats statewide in Indiana might be out of their heads. And I would work hard to make sure Bo Bai loses by a country mile for that Secretary of State race. But also, I'm taking a look at the Indiana 5th. Sorry, J.D. Ford. Not you. I'm taking a look at a lot of these races. This is what the cities bring. The support of communists, the support of bigots, and the support of going after gay people and women and subjugating them and removing their rights. They'll support those countries, but not countries that encourage the rights, like Israel or the United States. Oh, the United States is so bad. No, it's not, and we all know it. Look around. Walk down Mass Ave. Anybody afraid to put up a pride flag? My case is rested. We got a lot of work ahead of us. And parents, it's going to start with you. When they start teaching this America hate in schools, pull your kid out of the school, break the teachers union, screw them. When you see universities pushing this kind of bigotry, don't send your kids to that school. I don't care if you went there. I don't care if you're a legacy. I don't care if their friends go there. Love your kids more. And Indianapolis, what the hell are you doing? What the hell are you doing? You keep voting for trash, you'll get trash. Your mayor, your prosecutor, your state rep, your federal representative. How many more times can you screw up? Stop. It's just that easy. They support communists in the Democrat Party, and they cheer it and say, that's a good strategy. Excellent work, Joe Scarborough and Mika and the team over there at M. Snow. Great work. Matt Bear's got traffic. Maddie, what's going on?
2: All right, Tony, getting a report of a crash at Sam Jones Expressway at southbound 465. We will keep an eye on that. South side, northbound 65, slow Edgewood Avenue up to 465. Then we grind down after Keystone Avenue up to Washington. Because of the construction, it's delayed 9 minutes. East side, northbound 465, tight before Penn Pike up to East 56. Inbound 70, stop and go Sherman Drive into the north split. And then on the south side, eastbound 465, slow after 31, over to Arlington Avenue. 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
0: To battle for Da Bears. Early sun sliding across the downtown Indianapolis skyline. Nothing on radar. 57 now on a Wednesday morning, headed up to 78. I'm Ryan Hedrick. Here's what's trending at 7:31.
14: If it comes between Arlington Heights and Hammond, Indiana, it is far better for the residents of the southeast side of Chicago that the Bears go to Indiana.
15: And that's Illinois State Rep Curtis Tarver II speaking with Fox 59 about the figurative tug of war going on between leaders in Illinois and Indiana over the Chicago Bears. Governor Mike Braun says the plan for a dome stadium in Hammond looks workable, but nothing is imminent. A federal judge has blocked immigration agents from making arrests inside immigration courtrooms.
16: The arrest started after President Trump's return to office last year. People accused by the administration of being in the country illegally taken into custody when they showed up for scheduled immigration hearings. U.S. District Judge Casey Pitts in San Francisco is blocking the arrests nationwide, calling them an irrational departure from previous policy, limiting them to suspects threatening national security or the destruction of evidence. He's also overturning policy, allowing detainees to be held in short-term holding rooms for days sometimes instead of the traditional 12-hour limit. The Department of Homeland Security's top attorney calls the order judicial activism.
15: That's Fox's Chris Foster reporting. A three-star Navy admiral recently fired by Secretary of War Pete Hegseth has won a Democratic primary in South Carolina. Former Rear Admiral Nancy LaCour secured the party's nomination for the state's first congressional district in Tuesday's runoff. The New York City primaries have officially ended their voting.
17: That's three big wins in three congressional House primaries by far left candidates endorsed by Democratic Socialist Zohran Mamdani. For Mamdani, it solidifies his power in the Democratic Party and underscores the fact that he imposed major losses to the Democratic Party's establishment. In New York 13, Espaillat, the chair of the Hispanic Congressional Caucus, loses his seat to Mamdani-backed Democratic Socialist Daria Lisa Avila Chevalier. Chevalier wants to abolish ICE in prisons and says all deportations are wrong, even for convicted murderers. She led anti-Israel protests at Columbia University.
15: That's Fox's Brian Yenis reporting. Some members of Congress are again speaking out about insider trading. Hoosier Senator Todd Young says he's backing the Restore Trust in Congress Act and the Stop Insider Trading Act because he says it's the will of the American people.
18: 87% of Republicans think this is a problem, think we should ban members of Congress from trading stocks. That's, you go across the country, almost 9 out of 10 Republicans you talk to will say we should do it.
15: And he believes that bill, if it passed, would unify Americans. Sports on WIBC at 7:34 on a Wednesday morning. Indiana Fever guard Caitlin Clark is three technical fouls away from a one-game suspension by the WNBA after picking up a tech in Monday's 86-77 win over the Phoenix Mercury. The Fever and the Mercury play again tonight at Gambert Fieldhouse. Tip-off at 7:30. 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Tuesday's World Cup action, Portugal won. England and Ghana played to a nil draw. Croatia eliminated Panama. Colombia added a 1-0 victory over the Democratic Republic of the Congo. Wednesday's matchups, Qatar, Canada, Morocco, Brazil, Mexico, and South Korea all play. The Chicago Cubs beat the New York Mets 9-6. Center fielder Pete Crow Armstrong hit his 17th home run of the season.
19: We had at least three guys with two walks today, so yeah, it was just really good from pitch one to the last one.
15: It's a doubleheader with the Cubs and the Mets today, starting at 1:10. The NBA draft continues tonight. BYU forward A.J. DeBonza was the first overall pick by the Washington Wizards. No Hoosier basketball players selected in the first round. The Indiana Pacers do not have a pick in this year's draft. Sports brought to you by Ball State Athletics. I'm Ryan Hedrick on the Level on the Go and at WIBC.com at 7:35. Traffic on the fives. What are you watching, Matt Bear?
2: Right now, Ryan, it's a crash on the west side, southbound 465 at Sam Jones Expressway. We have a car off into the thicket, right shoulder blocked. I'm looking at the off-ramp to Sam Jones Expressway. A fire truck on the left side. The ramp is open. Man, is it tight right now. No delay at the moment there on that west side crash against southbound at Sam Jones. Yeah, south side, eastbound 465, stop and go after 31 over to Arlington Avenue. Northbound 65, slowing Edgewood Avenue to 465. And again, after South Keystone up to the south split, that's delayed 9 minutes. On the east side, inbound 70, stomp and go Emerson Avenue to the north split, and northbound 465 slow after 70 up to East 56. 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
2: Oh, man, it's good stuff.
20: Yeah, right, you have that all over, right?
2: Yeah, I walk on it barefoot. It feels good against my toes.
20: Does it?
2: Yeah, just okay. Like a massage. Like a gentle
20: like massage. Like a massage. Yeah,
2: beautiful woman rubbing your feet. Damn it.
21: Hey, now.
2: And you get to choose the color, too.
20: I have such a joke. Wow. I honestly, I'm just going to let that sit there another 30 seconds. Everybody's with me. I'm going to let it sit there another little bit. The show is great. Honestly.
2: I love it.
20: How have we not won all the Marconis?
2: I don't know. I'm going to protest.
20: Fact, yeah, well, you know, clearly.
2: Gonna burn my bra.
20: Clearly the fix is in.
2: Not just elections.
20: Did you just say you're gonna burn your bra?
2: Yeah.
20: Do it. 58 degrees in the American Standard Cooling Weather Center. The time is 7:37.
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0: 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I mean, I really don't think I have an option, and neither do you. Tony Katz, 93 WIBC, good morning. Good to be with you. During downtime, clearing my head, getting ready for what's next on the program, I find myself on Facebook Marketplace. 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Text Tony to 46220 to get started. Matt Bear.
1: Yeah.
0: Just as a question, it's not that you walk into lounges anymore, right? Those days are done. But do you have any issue with, like, the lounge feel, like that kind of 60s kind of cool kind of hep cat kind of thing, right, where you would snap your fingers instead of applauding for the person doing slam poetry? Right? You're down with that, correct?
1: Yeah, Scott Fitzgerald just sitting in the corner there, that kind of thing. Yeah, absolutely. Absolutely.
0: Scott Fitzgerald?
1: Yeah.
0: Like F. Scott Fitzgerald?
1: Yeah. Yeah.
0: Okay. I thought maybe you meant like Ella Fitzgerald.
1: No. No. That might have been the cold medication I'm on.
0: Just so you know. Just saying. I would rather Ella was in the corner. But, hey, you know, hey, teach their own. Teach their own.
1: Yes.
0: This is a sign, and it's got a black cat drawn in that 60s kind of shag style, and it's got a martini glass, the olives in it, right there. And it reads, "The Cat's Meow Lounge and Bar."
1: Ooh, okay.
0: It's that atomic art kind of style. And clearly, I have to get this where the cats is spelled K-A-T-Z. I have to buy this.
1: Now, that would be cool. Where's this at? The Tony Katz Marketplace?
0: Yeah, I posted it over there at the Tony Katz.
1: Oh, okay, that's fine.
0: Right there. I have to buy this, right?
1: Yeah, you have to get this. This is awesome.
0: I have to get this.
1: This is fantastic. Yeah, it has that, like you were saying, that smoky room and cigar lounge vibe, you know, good cocktails, expensive, but just everybody's just having a conversation. Nobody doing karaoke or anything like that. Just a cool vibe here. Yeah.
0: Yeah, this has to... This is cool. It's a white background, and the Cat's Meow and Lounge and Bar is written in red, and it's framed in black. And right now, that could be yours, Matt Bear, for $20.
1: $20? Yeah, if you bought this in a store, it'd be $50. So that's a really good deal, especially, and it would look good. It's really cool. Is this the Cat's Meow in New Orleans? Is that the one they're talking about?
0: I'm not sure.
1: Okay.
0: I'm not sure where this is, if this is a real place or not. But clearly, I need one that says the Cats, K-A-T-Z. Meow. That has to happen.
1: That'd be very cool, yeah.
0: That's just science.
1: Somebody could make that, right?
0: Oh, yeah. We know people.
1: We know people.
0: Yeah. We got a guy. But are you in for this kind of signage? Would that look cool, or does it only look cool because it would be my last name?
1: No, it's cool because the black frame, that would fit the aesthetic of my apartment. I have several pictures in that kind of black frame, and that's, you know, I think it's classy. I think a good black frame kind of brings the room together if you have a really specific art piece that you're using as front and center.
0: So, are you saying you would hang this piece as it is?
1: Yeah, absolutely.
0: Okay.
1: This is great. I love, I was a big fan of Nikki Blaine's way back in the day,
0: right,
1: just because I enjoyed the vibe that Nikki Blaine's on Monument Circle here in Indy. And I know there are other places that you go to. It is just, I like the conversation. I like the vibe. And you are kind of setting a vibe with this picture. So, yeah, I'm totally in. I think it's great. Yeah.
0: We might have to do that. It's available for $20. Check it out for yourself there. I'll find everything from the marketplace at WIBC.com. 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Good morning. 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
0: Traffic on the fives, and Matthew Baer is in the WIBC Traffic Center. What's happening?
1: Yeah, Tony, on the west side, crash southbound 465 at Sam Jones Expressway. A car off into the grass here as the right shoulder is blocked. Now, if you're trying to exit from southbound to Sam Jones, the left side of that ramp is blocked. The ramp is open. It's just going to be awfully tight here for the moment. Looking at northbound 65 on the south side, stop and go traffic. South Keystone Avenue up to Washington Street for a delay of 9 minutes. Westbound 465 on the north side, slow off Meridian to ditch. Inbound 69, stop and go 106 to 82nd Street. East side, northbound 465. Slowing up from 70 up to East 56, a three-minute delay. Inbound 70, stop and go from Emerson Avenue to the north. Split delay, 4 minutes. Eastbound 70, west side, stop and go after Hardy. Get to the south, split, two-minute delay. 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I'm Matt Baer on the 5s at WIBC Traffic.
0: We have got 58 degrees in the American Standard Cooling Weather Center. The time is 7:46.
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0: So is there a move on by Republicans against President Trump? And the answer is, I don't think that's the case. I think, as always, the idea that somehow senators are simply going to go along because they're told to go along is not the way it works. Tony Katz, 93 WIBC, good morning. Good to be with you. This was Senator McCormick being asked a question regarding Iran. Yeah, this is Senator McCormick, I believe it is. And the concept of voting against what's going on in Iran, and there was a vote and some Republicans came over, it doesn't mean anything. But I don't know why you would vote against the president when, even though I don't like this memorandum of understanding, I don't think it means anything, he's trying to get something done. Why would you now vote against him in being able to make a move against Iran, this terrorist organization? It just, the whole thing seems irrational. And so this was, maybe that's not him. Let me play this for you right here.
1: Iran and their, do you think you agree with JD and that they have a right of self-defense?
2: I don't really track what the vice president says. I have my own opinion.
1: Okay.
2: I've been 20 years in the military. I served overseas in the Persian Gulf a couple tours. I'm a Marine by nature. I'll tell you what I'm not going to have is a Tehran regime that's pursuing ballistic missiles, pursuing nuclear arms, that says they're going to rain down fire from above on the United States. It's attacked us 40 times through proxy. Terrorist organizations killed 1,000 people. I don't really care what they choose to do. I know what we should do.
1: So do you disagree with the president when he said it's a little bit unfair for Iran to have...
2: I'm not worried about what the president says or what the vice president's going to say. What I have is my own opinion because I have very strong feelings about that Tehran regime, which I do not trust, and I would love to see eliminated. That's
0: Representative Rich McCormick. All right. It's like he does actually look a little bit like Dan McCormick, the senator from Pennsylvania. It's Congressman Rich McCormick. I'm not concerned with what it is President Trump is saying or that J.D. Vance is saying. I recognize what is the threat of the Iranian regime, and good. Doesn't mean a fracturing. I don't think so. And disagreement has got to be okay. Disagreement within a party has got to be fine. Now, we have seen that there are parties, all of the Democratic Party, where there is no disagreement. Disagreement will not be tolerated. And this is why they have decided to go down the road of not only electing communists in New York, which they did last night, but you have to be a communist, you have to hate Israel, you have to want to destroy Western civilization, and the hating Israel is just about destroying Western civilization. The only people who don't know that are the people who actually think that AIPAC is the problem. You hate AIPAC, I don't care. Go right ahead. If you think AIPAC is the problem, but Islamists are not, you are going to just lead to your own destruction. It's just too silly for words. The disagreement is all fine and well. I can vote with somebody 80% of the time, right, utilizing Reagan's 80-20 rule. And they think that AIPAC, the American Israel Public Affairs Committee, should be registered as a foreign agent. Okay. I got asked that the other day. Do you think that they should register as FARA, right? A foreign agent. And I'm like, I don't know if it fits or not. I know it's been discussed. But if it does fit and they would have to register as that, as if somehow they're only acting on behalf of a foreign country, on behalf of Israel, well, you got to apply that all the way around. That's the only thing I would ask. I remain commentless on that. I don't know if that's the thing that's supposed to happen. I think it's a little odd, but I don't think it would change their mission or change anything else for that matter, except it would be this like, oh, you see, they only work on behalf of... I don't think that's the case of what they do, and I think that's their argument against it. But if we agree on the border and we agree on taxes and all sorts of things, then we're going to agree on those things. There needs to be no great coming together. We'll disagree on a matter of policy, not on a matter of people. We want to keep the country. We don't want to have to submit to Islamists or to these communists who have now taken the cities because they have. New York and Chicago and Seattle, etc. Do I mind that there's a member of Congress? Do I mind that there's a member of Congress? It's like, I'm not worried about the president says, here, I've got my own take on this. No, I'm not worried about that at all. The influencer is going to tell you, oh, they're so unloyal. Do we forget how elected officials work? Do we forget how politics are local? And do we forget, most importantly, that I don't have to agree about everything? I voted for Trump 3 times. You may have as well. I'll say anything I choose. Disloyal. Loyalty to the country. Presidents come and go, boo-boo. And Trump has to be loyal to me. I'm the citizen. So no, I don't look at that and say, my gosh, what a fracturing. I really don't. I think the disagreement is fine. With the president, with each other, it's fine. Do we believe that the United States should remain the United States under a constitution, this constitution? We do? Well, then we're good. We've got much bigger fish to fry. And we've got communists banging at the gate. Matt Barrett's got traffic on the fives. What's up, Matthew?
3: 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Southside northbound 65. Delayed 7 minutes. 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I'm Matt Barrett on the fives at WIBC Traffic.
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0: Good Wednesday morning. Coming up in a couple of minutes, why some people on Indianapolis's south side feel like they're trapped in their homes. What kept Indianapolis firefighters busy yesterday afternoon, and what your governor is saying about a potential deal to bring another NFL team to Indiana after Fox News. From the Price Point Comfort Mitsubishi Electric Studios, 93 WIBC, WIBC HD1 Indianapolis, it's 8 o'clock.
12: America the Beautiful will never be a communist country. I'm Dave Anthony, Fox News. President Trump posted that early this morning after three socialists won Democratic primaries for Congress in New York City, all backed by Mayor Zoran Mamdani, who says his win last year
13: was not the end of a political movement. It was the beginning.
14: They're pushing to abolish ICE and overhaul the Democratic Party. And one of those shocking wins to some people would have been Darylisa Chevalier. She beat out a 5-term Democratic incumbent, Adriano Espaillat. He was actually the first illegal migrant to be a member of Congress, later getting his green card and being able to be here in the United States.
12: Fox's Alexis McAdams, another winner, Brad Lander, ousts another Democratic congressman, Dan Goldman. The Senate has joined the House approving a war powers resolution attempting to limit President Trump's actions in Iran. Democratic Senate Leader Chuck Schumer says
15: this war is disgusting and we hate it and it should be ended immediately.
12: But in a Truth Social post, the president called it meaningless and four Republicans who voted for it losers. Something he'll get a chance to talk to them about at a GOP Senate lunch today.
16: Although the White House says the war powers resolution that was approved by Congress holds no significance, it will be the first time that he faces some members of Congress after they voted to withdraw U.S. forces from the region. The president is also dismissing Iran's denial that they've agreed to nuclear inspections, saying they're wrong and they know they're wrong and inspectors will be deployed at the appropriate time.
12: Fox's Jackie Heinrich at the White House. The head of the UN's atomic watchdog said today the U.S. is right. The agreement does call for nuclear inspections, but an Iranian diplomat just responded saying that's only after a final deal is reached as nuclear talks continue. The president also just posted the Strait of Hormuz is open for oil and other shipping, Iran not charging ships. And now another potential problem. The Israeli defense minister said they won't get out of Lebanon, even if the U.S. demands it, and they lost another attack on Hezbollah. 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
0: Lots of gunshots and no cops. Sunshine over downtown Indianapolis this morning. Skies clear, 57 to start your Wednesday morning, on our way up to 78. I'm Ryan Hedrick. Here's what's trending at 8:02. People living in a Southside Indianapolis neighborhood keep calling police because a nearby home keeps getting shot up. Officers say it's likely tied to a gang issue, but nobody's been arrested, and people who live in the neighborhood say they are frustrated.
18: The next report's going to be a child shot, a family shot. Someone's going to die other than their target.
0: That woman spoke to Fox 59. This is happening in a neighborhood called the Maple Glen neighborhood, not far from Gray Road and East Edgewood Avenue. A man is in bad shape this morning after a shooting on Indy's near Northeast Side Tuesday night. Cops were called to Baltimore Avenue, which is right off of East 38th, east of the fairgrounds, right before 10. They found him with multiple gunshot wounds and took him to the hospital. No word on anybody who did it in cuffs. The trial in the murder case of an Indianapolis woman is getting pushed back. Jarrett Lewis has the scoop.
19: Tony McClure is now scheduled to go on trial in the murder of her 5-year-old daughter in August. A date has been set for August 24th. The judge involved in the case granted the mistrial to the defense after they argued that some jurors were not following instructions and that one of them had inappropriate communications with a witness. After the mistrial announcement, Marion County Prosecutor Ryan Mears put out a statement saying, quote, "This outcome derails months of preparation by the parties and delays justice for Kinsley and her loved ones." Kinsley Welty was found unresponsive and severely malnourished in her home in April of 2024. Jarrett Lewis, 93 WIBC Mobile News.
3: A group of kids set off some fireworks in a closet, and it ruined 12 apartments near 38th and Sherman yesterday afternoon.
20: 13th area. Now, Lord, we need a fire truck. The whole apartment building is on fire.
21: We've got help started.
3: That woman calling 911, 12 people without a home this morning. IFT says many of those people didn't have insurance to replace their belongings. Indiana Governor Mike Braun says he likes the chances of bringing the Chicago Bears to Northwest Indiana.
19: Braun says he's confident the Bears will have their new stadium in Hammond. He has kept in touch with team executives every week since they called him 6 months ago.
22: They know they're dealing with somebody that's a handshake business partner. It's come a long way. Don't count your chickens before they're hatched, but it looks good.
19: The Bears' deadline partially passed when summer began Sunday, and the team wants to make a final choice on their stadium soon. Jake McDaniel, 93 WIBC Mobile News.
3: Indiana Fever guard Caitlin Clark picked up technical foul number 5 on Monday night, and she's just a few techs away from being suspended.
23: That technical foul means she's 3 more technical fouls away from a 1-game suspension. It's a situation that Clark finds frustrating.
24: If any technical should be taken away, it should be that one. If it's truly for clapping, that's what they said they gave it to me for, was for clapping. So it's just ridiculous. I don't understand it at all.
23: In Monday night's press conference, Clark said we should all just go on the calendar now to pick a game when the suspension will happen if she's going to pick up a tech for clapping. She says she will continue to play the game with passion and emotion, just like she always has. John Herrick, 93 WIBC Mobile News.
3: And the Indianapolis Indians played this afternoon at Victory Field. Chance to get away from work and catch some baseball. I'm Ryan Hedrick, on the level, on the go, and at WIBC.com at 8:05. Traffic on the fives. What's shaking, Matt Bear?
25: Good morning, Ryan. Looking at the west side, crash southbound 465 at Sam Jones Expressway on the right shoulder, with emergency vehicles on scene. Crash southeast side, Brookville Road at Arlington Avenue. South side, northbound 65. Stop and go, Southport Road to 465. And again, after Keystone Avenue up to Washington Street, that is a 8-minute delay. Inbound 70, stop and go, Emerson Avenue to the north split. And that right now is running 6 minutes behind. 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I'm Matt Bear with traffic on the fives. Follow us at WIBC Traffic.
0: Amber Hardwick, Fox 59, meteorologist. What are we feeling?
26: Good morning. This morning we have temperatures in the upper 50s and lower 60s. It's a mild start. Mostly clear. We'll have added cloud cover in the sky later on this afternoon. And a chance for showers and thunderstorms, spotty at first. That'll be late in the day. Likely moving into the Indianapolis area. I'm thinking closer to 10 to 11 o'clock tonight, so it is going to hold off for quite some time. We'll call it one last final dry day before the weather pattern turns more active. For tonight, mostly cloudy, widely scattered showers and storms with a low near 63. And then for tomorrow, we're going to have high temperatures rising back into the lower 80s. We'll have another chance for widely scattered showers and thunderstorms. One wave in the morning with another wave developing by the afternoon. But some dry time in the mix. Storm chances rise much more heading into Friday. That's when we have higher coverage with a high near 77 degrees. It's nice that we've had quiet weather, but it does look a bit more active for the rest of the work week.
0: That is Amber Hardwick of Fox 59. Thank you, Amber. 59 degrees in the American Standard Cooling Weather Center. The time is 8:07.

So Governor Braun says the stadium deal looks good. Okay. Well, then, wrap it up, shall we? Tony Katz at 93 WIBC. Good morning, guys. Good to be with you. 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
2: Now, if it's self-tanning, that means you don't have to go to the bed or run outside, right?
1: No, no, no. 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You never have to see the sun. And you will immediately get all a bronzy.
2: Comes in green.
1: I don't know.
2: Different colors. It'd be awesome. You know.
1: And then you could also get, this is a prime deal. We can find this locally. 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
2: Oh, you just, I mean, kitchen scissors. Same thing.
1: Please, please tell me you don't put them back in the kitchen.
2: I'm the only one who lives there. I mean, who cares? It's just me.
1: Again, you know. I just want. I can't. We all care.
2: If I had a family, I wouldn't do that. But I'd leave it in the bathroom. 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
1: Did you ever think that that's why you don't have a family?
2: No, I've got 1,000 other reasons before it.
1: It's only $28.47.
2: Nope.
1: No?
2: $6 at CVS.
1: $6 at CVS. Okay, yes. See? Buy locally. That's right. Fantastic. Right. So, I don't know if these are deals or not. I'm just saying we should organize the next time there's a Prime Day so we can organize locally what deals there are so people can make a more informed decision.
2: Absolutely.
1: I think that's what we should do. Also, never eat in Matt's kitchen.
2: I mean, I'm not going to serve dinner with a pair of scissors. That doesn't make any sense.
1: I'm just giving life advice at this stage of the game.
2: Regardless of the scissors, don't eat my kitchen.
1: Yeah. Maybe regardless of the scissors. Tony Katz, 93 WIBC. Good morning.
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7: That's pretty good.
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7: Damn. 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
7: Get it on.
6: So I'm working on it. 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But enough with all that. Matt Bear has traffic.
7: Northbound 65 stop and go out of the south side from Keystone Avenue up to Washington Street, delayed 11 minutes. West side crash, southbound 465 to Sam Jones. Right shoulder blocked by emergency vehicles. We have a car in the grass. Westbound 465 north side, slow from Meridian over to 865. Inbound 70 stop and go, Emerson Avenue to the north split, an 8-minute delay. And eastbound 70 stop and go traffic from West Street into the south split, and northbound 65 south side tie from Southport Road to 465. 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I'm Matt Bear with traffic on the fives. Follow us at WIBC Traffic.
6: Well, we were at 58 degrees. It's 60. 60 degrees in the American Standard Cooling Weather Center. The time is 8:17.
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0: Can the U.S. and allies, can they guarantee navigation, freedom of navigation in the state?
1: Well, that's the law. It's an international waterway. No country is allowed to charge tolls or fees on an international waterway. That's existing international law. That's the way it is in international waterways all over the world, and that's the way we expect it'll be here. So I don't think we have anybody to convince around here in that regard. I think all the countries in this region would agree with us.
2: If that's the case, what will you do if Iran starts charging a toll? And certainly that's their plan. They're just calling it insurance. Tony Katz today. No, it's not Tony Katz today. It's 93 WIBC. I forgot where I was for a moment. Joe Biden must feel that way all the time. Huh. Interesting. We're going to charge insurance, and you have to buy insurance through our insurance company here in Iran. And if you don't, well, then you may not be able to get through the Strait of Hormuz. It's a toll. It's you paying for protection. Oh yeah, you gotta have the insurance. Otherwise, how will you make sure that your oil tanker is safe? Right? We all understand it now? Fantastic. And I think that's why he's there in the UAE. That was Secretary of State Marco Rubio. Do I think he's a believer in this deal? No, I don't. I don't think he wants to go down this road at all. I think what he's done is said, okay, what is my job? Remember, I serve at the pleasure of the president. And how do I engage most effectively? Where is the moment of opportunity? Well, the moment of opportunity is with all of these regional partners, reminding them that they have a say. They have a voice. And they can help be the pressure against the Iranian regime to stop some of this madness. And remind everybody that Iran is the issue. While the American leftist wants to make it all about Israel, the Middle East understands it's all about the Iranian regime because, well, they're smarter. I never said they're going to like Israel. Who cares if they like Israel? As long as they don't go about killing each other, I think it's cool. Go ahead. Don't like them. It's all right. You don't have to like your neighbor. Doesn't mean you have to attack them a la Rand Paul's neighbor. The real issue is this Islamic regime that engages in terrorism. You got to keep them in a box. The neighbors would rather that the regime was gone. If that's not going to be the case, you can't let them be the dictators of oil prices. You can't let them be the ones who keep creating problems for you and your ability to engage peace and stabilization. So put some pressure on these people. They want to engage tolling? Say so. That's a violation. We're not going to put up with it. So going back to what Marco Rubio said about the region.
3: The MOU, how are you trying to ease concerns to allies here in the region?
4: Well, that most certainly will come up in these conversations. And there are items outside the MOU that are certainly going to be covered, but that's one that will have to be covered. It'll be discussed. I think a careful reading of the MOU will see that when you talk about, for example, a complete and end of hostilities in the entire region, well, that's not possible. You can't have the end of hostilities and conflicts in the region as long as Iranian proxies are launching missiles and drones from Iraq and are participating in terrorism like Hamas did and like Hezbollah did. So I do think it's covered by the MOU, and it is an issue that will be gotten to at the appropriate time in these negotiations.
2: He's taking the memorandum of understanding and saying, hey, they claim to be in favor of a deal, but they can't be in favor of a deal. They're still supporting terrorism, and that terrorism affects you, so apply pressure. Yeah, this trip to the UAE, this trip to the Middle East is not about saying, don't worry, Trump's got it under control. I think it is much more of a, hey, you have a voice here. You got to apply some pressure to these people. And I don't mind that in the slightest. Now, while we're seeing the ascendancy of communists, holy cow, in the cities that clearly want to be failures, that is not what we are seeing in South America, where the leftists have been losing elections all over the place. And of course, American media will say the far right has been victorious. Now that you have stopped funding these leftist groups through American dollars and others, people understand in South America that this socialism, communism is hot garbage. They don't want any part of it. And in areas around Europe, they're realizing that this mass migration has been a disaster. So you have the European Parliament voting 418 to 218 with 30 abstentions to approve something called the return regulation. That is designed to speed up the removal of third country nationals staying illegally in the European Union. So they vote for this. And then they start applauding. And then they start chanting.
5: Mrs. Brigmont on the EU-Pakistan agreement modification of concessions on tariff rate quotes. Vote on consent by roll call vote. The vote is open.
2: They're chanting, send them back. People who have already lived in the hell are starting to realize that the hell is not worth living in. And you got to get out of the hell before it's too late. And for us, that involves keeping the communists in the locked box cities that they're in and let them destroy the cities until the people learn, hey, Indianapolis, I'm talking about you. And then recognize that some societies are incompatible with Western civilization. And that is, sadly, a fair amount of Islamic societies. Is that all Muslims? Certainly not all Muslims. Is that true of a lot of Islamic countries? Yes, it absolutely is. All we have to do is look at Europe and see reality. And anybody who wants to call me a name and anybody who wants to scream Islamophobe, dear Lord, the term Islamophobe is now going by the wayside. Thank goodness. What a bunch of lying crap that always was. It's a different point of view. Western civilization wants to live free, and Islamic society does not. Anyone who follows Sharia doesn't want to live free, doesn't want women to live free, doesn't want gay people to live free, doesn't want anyone to live free. So yeah, let's not have anything like that. And let's not bring in any culture from anywhere that thinks it should do away with Western civilization and not follow the Constitution. We don't need that. We don't want that. That's not bigotry. That's smart. Or if it is bigotry, you know what? Fine. I'm bigoted against people who want to destroy Western civilization. Screw them. Matt Barris got traffic on the fives. What's up, Matt?
6: South side, northbound 65, stop and go Keystone Avenue to Washington, delayed 11 minutes. Inbound 70, 5 minutes behind Emerson Avenue to the north split. Eastbound 70 from the west side, stop and go West Street into the south split. North side, westbound 465, tight between Meridian and Michigan Road, and northbound 465, delayed 3 minutes, 86th Street up to 865. 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
2: He's headed to the Hill to talk about the Bills. Sun in the city, skies over downtown Indianapolis look pretty. 57 degrees, 78 later. I'm Ryan Hedrick. Here's what's trending at 8:31. President Trump will be on Capitol Hill today to meet with political leaders to discuss the stalled SAVE Act.
3: While he's there, the press secretary says he's going to be signing the 21st Century Road to Housing Act, one of the most significant pieces of housing affordability legislation in American history. Carolyn Levitt says President Trump promised to lower housing costs, and he is delivering, making it easier for every family to achieve the American dream of home ownership.
2: That's Fox's Jackie Heinrich reporting. It's been 8 days since anyone has seen Oscar Sanchez Munoz, the man who Kansas City cops say shot five people not far from the city's World Cup venue.
4: He apparently caused a fiery standoff with officers before escaping the scene, all while being wanted for a different shooting in Kansas earlier this month. The motive for this spree of violence still unclear this morning, but the suspect's brother is saying his sibling struggles with mental health issues, and Sanchez Munoz's mother tells News Nation she believes her son has schizophrenia.
2: That's Fox's Todd Pyro. The FBI says you could be $25,000 richer if you have information leading to his arrest. Democratic Socialists scored wins in the New York City primary elections last night with three candidates endorsed by City Mayor Zoran Mondami.
5: The three Democrats were able to knock out establishment Democrats. So all three of them won. It was a three-peat last night for Mondani, so we'll see how he's feeling today. And as two of Mondani's fellow Democratic Socialists, Daria Lisa Chevalier, Claire Valdez, and Brad Lander. So people at home are like, who are these people? I've never even heard of them. And that's what they say the point is. They're pushing to abolish ICE and overhaul the Democratic Party. And one of those shocking wins to some people would have been Daria Lisa Chevalier. She beat out a five-term Democratic incumbent, Adriano Espaillat.
2: That's Fox's Alexis McAdams. A state border dispute and a battle over the Chicago Bears. As you probably already know, Hoosier political leaders have started the early steps of a funding plan for a new dome stadium in Hammond.
6: They've looked at two locations with the same intensity that they're looking at this third location. And so basically the Bears know everything about that part of the city. They know everything. They know way more than we do. They spent millions on probes and analysis. And
2: that's Hammond Mayor Thomas McDermott on his weekly podcast, Left of Center. Governor Braun says he likes the chances to bring the Chicago Bears to Indiana. And sports on WIBC at 8:34 on a Wednesday morning. The Indiana Fever and the Phoenix Mercury will do it all over again at Gainbridge Fieldhouse tonight. Back-to-back matchups home. The Fever bounced them one time Monday night, 86-77. After scoring just 6 points in the first quarter, they got things turned around. Tip-off 7:30. Coverage at 7 on 107.5 The Fan. The first round of the NBA draft is complete. BYU forward A.J. DeBonza went first overall to the Washington Wizards.
7: This meant a lot to me. Obviously, me being number one throughout all my high school career, I definitely wanted to be a staple to be number one pick in the NBA draft and be in the same conversation with LeBron James, Cooper Fly, Allen Iverson, guys like that.
2: The Indiana Pacers don't have a single pick this year. The draft wraps up with round two tonight. No Hoosier basketball players were drafted. Major League Baseball, the Chicago Cubs beat the New York Mets 9-6, and the Milwaukee Brewers blanked the Cincinnati Reds 2-0. Red shortstop Ellie De La Cruz returned from injury, but he went hitless in three at-bats. Sports brought to you by Ball State Athletics. I'm Ryan Hedrick on the level, on the go, and at WIBC.com at 8:35, traffic on the fives. What are you watching for us this morning, Matt Bear?
8: Good morning, Ryan. Northbound 65, stop and go. Keystone Avenue up to Washington Street. That's a delay of 11 minutes. Eastbound 70, stop and go. West Street into the south split. Inbound 70, running 4 minutes behind from Emerson Avenue into the north split. On the east side, northbound 465, tied from Penn Pike up to East 56th Street. Inbound 69, 3 minute delay, 106 to 465 at northwest side. Northbound 465, stop and go after 70. 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I'm Matt Bear with traffic on the fives. Follow us at WIBC Traffic.
9: 61 degrees in the American Standard Cooling Weather Center. The time right now is 8:36.
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9: 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Dow futures are up 49, NASDAQ futures are up 183. Tony Katz, 93 WIBC, good morning. Good to be with you. We have oil prices down $71.04 a barrel on the West Texas crude. It crosses 70 in downward territory. People are going to be very, very excited. I don't know how long it's going to last, but they're going to be excited. I hope it lasts a long time. Brent crude at $74.64 a barrel. The 10-year treasury remains at 4.445. Where it gets interesting is gold. $4,009 an ounce. If we wait long enough, it's going to cross under 4,000. That is a drop. Silver, $58.70 an ounce. Now, still crazy high, but nowhere near where it was. Yes, you can still sell your silver and still make out if you bought it at like 18. Man, oh man. Bitcoin at $62,748. Bessent, the Treasury Secretary, saying that GDP can return to 3% growth before the end of the year. Well, okay, but what are we utilizing as the factor here? What is the story underneath? Is that because of cost? Is that because of government spend? What are we looking at? Right? We saw GDP down because we saw a shutdown in parts of government. So is the argument we're back to that, so therefore we have a GDP up? Maybe we're admitting that the GDP number needs a lot of rework in terms of the formula. But if we're discussing the idea of manufacturers manufacturing and our stuff selling around the globe and across the country, well then great. I absolutely, absolutely love it. Now, I am out for a couple days because I'm going to visit Diane. If these things matter, and somebody had commented, "Wow, Tony, you're taking a lot of time off." I was off a Friday, last Friday, because the company took off. And then I went and covered the Republican convention all day Saturday. I don't get any love for it. Come on, guys. It is summer. I'm not taking a long vacation, a little bit here and there, just a day here and a day there, just the way I want to break it up. But it's mom, so I'm going, and I'm, yeah, there's, you don't have to apologize for going to visit your mother. Yeah, never once, never ever, never ever. I love this gig. I love doing what I do. There are still some things more important, and I think we all understand it. So I'm not going to be here tomorrow. So, you know, the world is crazy, but we don't have to be. And when I miss a Thursday, I move a day early to bring you the TK Thursday Music Moments on a Wednesday. 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Kill a dent removal is there to get rid of the dents on the roof, on the hood, on that quarter panel, on the door, doesn't matter. They get rid of the dents, make your car look amazing. 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The world is crazy, but we do not have to be. And that's why we bring you the Thursday Music Moment today on a Wednesday. We take a moment, we turn down the speakers, and then we turn up the speakers, we put in the earbuds, we roll down the window, we step outside with a drink, maybe you work third shift, I'm not here to judge, just don't drink and drive, and we take a moment, and we relax, and we breathe. Those people are crazy. We're not. We can handle this. So I went where a place I actually haven't been. I actually surprised that I haven't been there yet. I went to 1977, and I went to Genesis, although I only went to a singer. I went to Peter Gabriel. Roll down your window, turn up the speakers. Salisbury Hill. Producer Carl, don't worry about it. I'll hit it.

0: Just a breath, just a beat. Sometimes that's all you need. And we get right back to it. 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The playlists are there as well, courtesy of producer Carl. Matt Bear has traffic on the fives.
1: Northbound 65, stop and go. Out of the south side, Keystone Avenue up to Washington Street, an 8-minute delay. Eastbound 70, slow from West Street into the south split. On the east side, northbound 465, tight before 70 up to East 71st Street. Inbound 69, stop and go from 106 to 465. 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
0: We have got 62 degrees in the American Standard Cooling Weather Center. The time is 8:47.
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0: What? Well, am I having a stroke? Wow. Hey, just asking, this is what it sounds like when you're high, right? Tony Katz, 93 WIBC. Good morning. Good to be with you. It's time to play America's favorite game. What the heck is that television theme song? Here's how we play our game. Producer Carl has selected a television theme song from yesteryear. I am tripping my face off right now. Producer Carl picks a television theme song. I have to guess what it is. I'm allowed to utilize the chat room for help. You go to YouTube and go to WIBC and subscribe, and you can be a part of it. Or I'm allowed to phone a friend. I have no idea what this is at all. There are a couple of good guesses from the chat room. It is not Who Wants to Be a Millionaire. That's definitely not it. Let me phone a friend first. Let me go to Matt Bear. Matt, what is this theme song?
1: That's the Pacific, Tony.
0: Good work. Yeah, I'm going to go with Ann and Patrick in the chat room. They say that this is the sounder for the show A Current Affair.
7: With Maury Povich, you are not the father.
0: You don't know that. Matt Bear has heard that more than once in his life.
1: I can't believe this sounds on a loop.
0: Yeah.
1: Having an acid flashback.
0: Dude, we're all having a flashback, and some of us didn't do acid.
1: Aye, aye, aye.
0: What is happening here? Dear Lord, you got that sound, you got the Current Affair thing. It sounds like an Ethan Hatcher swinger party in here. What is even go up? Ethan taking shrapnel, by the way. Who had that on their bingo card?
1: Not even in the room.
0: Good Lord. Good Lord. Yeah, stop it, Carl.
9: Stop. I'm exhausted. Wow.
0: Honest, aren't you? That was exhausting.
1: I need a spa.
0: Exhausting. Like that was a scene out of some, you know, something that didn't make the final cut of 2001: A Space Odyssey, where Kubrick was like, "Play it again,
1: totally,
0: and again, play it again, one more time." Oh my gosh! Yeah, I'm beat. I don't know. I got to do another show. I don't know about you. You got some more time in between shows. Me, I got to. Whew. That was really bad. On Tony Katz today at noon. Yeah, the communist won in New York. It matters. It matters that we keep them in New York. For the record, I was a guy born in Brooklyn. I moved when I was very young, but grew up in Jersey. My father still worked in New York, and going to the city was part of what you did. And those travels were fantastic and fun and done. There is a radio conference happening next week. Probably be good for me to go. It's happening in New York, and I said no thanks. Not going. Nah, I'm all right. I don't need to be a part of that anymore. I don't think that you should turn tail and run, but I don't think I have to get extracurricular for that city. You know why people don't show up to Indianapolis? Because there's very little care about the city from the people who live in Indianapolis. How do you combat these things? How do you deal with these things? How do you push back against them? How do you ensure that they stay in these places and then let these places fail? And you realize Atlas Shrugged is a very good book. Well, there are ways. We're going to discuss those on Tony Katz today. The first way is you don't allow it to come to you. You don't allow it. The problems of Indianapolis, they'll stay in Indianapolis until the people of Indianapolis grow up and handle their damn problems. We'll keep noticing, but they have to fix it. Same thing is true with New Yorkers. We just have to keep it out of our lives, and there's a way to do that. It starts with total honesty. That begins at noon on Tony Katz Today. I will catch you then. Matt Bear has traffic on the fives. Matty Boo Boo, what's happening?
1: All right, Tony. Northbound 65 delayed 9 minutes from Keystone Avenue onto Washington Street because of construction. 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
18: What went way up has come back down. I'm Dave Anthony, Fox News. Oil prices that spiked in the Iran conflict back to where they were before. Brent crude back under 75 bucks a barrel. WTI almost at pre-war levels, down to 71. And early this morning, President Trump posted on Truth Social that big oil companies are not reducing gas prices fast enough and customers are being gouged. Fox Business's Taylor Riggs reports that'll take time.
19: Companies at the pump, like a Chevron at your local corner station, they're dropping prices, but they're also having to refill all of the inventories that were depleted.
18: AAA's national average for regular, still $3.92 a gallon. That's almost a dollar more than before the Iran conflict. And speaking of that, the UN's atomic watchdog says today, despite Iran's denial, The deal with the U.S. does allow for nuclear inspections.
20: I just spoke with President Trump about the situation with Iran and the ongoing negotiations. While the timeline is unclear, President Trump says there is no rush getting these inspectors into the country, but told Fox News that U.S. inspectors will join the IAEA when they ultimately go into Iran to locate this highly enriched uranium that we know is buried deep underground.
18: Fox's Trey Yingston, Tel Aviv. Israel attacked Hezbollah militants again in Lebanon, which Iran demands Israel withdraw from. But the defense minister says they will not do that, even if the U.S. demands it. We've also just learned from U.S. Central Command that the American military went on the attack a few days ago in Syria with an airstrike that killed a senior ISIS terror leader. Now to New York City.
21: Solidarity is the force that we need to vanquish Trump's fascism.
18: Brad Landers, one of three progressives who won Democratic primaries. He beat Congressman Dan Goldman. Daria Liza Avila Chevalier, who led anti-Israel protests at Columbia University, ousted Adriano Espaillat, who was chair of the Congressional Hispanic Caucus. She says they beat the odds again, just like New York City Mayor Zoran Mann. I'm Donnie, the socialist who backed all three winning candidates. 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
22: 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On the level. On the go.
17: Gunshots in an Indianapolis neighborhood. It's sunny and 63 degrees in the Circle City. I'm Jake McDaniel. Good morning. Here's what's trending at 9:02. A man is in bad shape after someone shot him on Indy's near Northeast Side last night. The cops got to Baltimore Avenue near North Keystone Avenue after 9:30 and took that man to a hospital. Indiana Governor Mike Braun says he's confident that the Chicago Bears will build their new stadium in Hammond. He's kept in touch with team executives every week since they called him 6 months ago.
23: They know they're dealing with somebody that's a handshake business partner. It's come a long way. Don't count your chickens before they're hatched, but it looks good.
17: The Bears' deadline partially passed when summer began Sunday, and the team wants to make a final choice on their stadium soon. If you need to fill up your gas tank, Indiana's gas average today is $3.32 a gallon, according to AAA. A new study discusses an area where Indiana struggles. Here's John Herrick.
24: The study was done by the personal finance website Wallet Hub. They say Indiana's one of the least independent states in the U.S., coming in ranked 44th.
25: The study was based on 39 metrics across financial, social, economic, and federal independence.
24: Wallet Hub analyst Chip Lupo says Indiana ranked in the top 10 in job market dependency, but near the bottom in government dependency and financial dependency, among others. The most independent state in the study was Idaho, and Kentucky came in last. John Herrick, 93 WIBC Mobile News.
17: And Indiana Fever guard Caitlin Clark has been hit with 5 technical fouls this year, but it's the one that she got Monday night against Phoenix that seems to have made her the most upset.
26: That's what I went to the girl and said. I said, why'd you give me a technical foul? She said, because I was clapping and instigating. I said, okay, then you just don't like competitive basketball. And that's just facts. That's just reality. So disappointing from them.
17: And if Clark gets 3 more technical fouls, then she'll be automatically suspended for 1 game without pay per WNBA rules. The Fever take on the Phoenix Mercury this evening, and the game tips off at 7:30 at Gainbridge Fieldhouse in downtown Indianapolis. WIBC traffic at 9:04. Here's Matt Bear.
1: Yeah, Jake, looking at northbound 65. Delay 9 minutes right now from South Keystone Avenue up to Washington Street because of construction. Eastbound 70, stop and go west into the south split. Inbound 65, a little bit slow from 29th to 21st. 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I'm Matt Bear with traffic on the 5s. 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
2: And now here's the forecast from the American Standard Cooling Weather Center.
3: We're going to have increasing cloud cover today as highs rise near 80 degrees this afternoon. By the evening, there is a chance for a few showers and thunderstorms. Lows will drop into the lower 60s overnight. I'm Fox 59 meteorologist Amber Hardwick for 93 WIBC.
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0: somebody's going to jail, and somebody's going to get their face kicked in before the week's over. What are we referring to? Welcome to WIBC. Those assholes have taken over for the rest of the week. My name is Jerry Lopez. My illustrious co-host, Brian Alvey, in the house.
1: Hey, how are we doing? Hey, I just want to let you guys know we're probably coming to you live in your home, your car, your place of employment. So this would be a good time to hide your valuables.
0: So we are going to discuss some things that are coming up. Somebody wants to hold a campaign member of the Ballard campaign responsible for fake signatures, has forwarded that to the Hamilton County Prosecutor's Office. Somebody's going to get their face kicked in because Bare Knuckle is back in Indiana.
1: 100%. How are we doing? They've already had one in here. It was a big, huge sellout up there in Hammond at the casino, the horseshoe. They're going to do it again this weekend. And I'm telling you, everybody needs to speak up. You need to contact BKFC. We need to get these fights down here in Indy. It would be a banger, pun intended.
0: But we will be joined by one of the original bangers, Indianapolis' own Chris Lights Out Lytle is going to join us on the phone in the third hour. We're going to talk everything about kicking butt, but let's start here in the nation's capital. So Cash Patel has officially announced a grand jury indictment of James Coney for two counts. Now, both these counts, let's go back in our little spaceships here, our little time machines. James Comey was a director of the FBI. He was walking on the beach one day and he saw a very weird looking shell formation. And this natural occurring shell formation just happened to say 8647.
1: Yeah. And it was gram worthy, apparently. Mr. Comey, you know, director of the FBI, thought, you know what? This would make a great photo. You know, me being the consummate influencer to post on the gram.
0: Yeah. So he's going to post that on the gram.
1: On the gram.
0: This guy, he deleted the post. He apologized and then explained when he saw the shells walking, he just assumed it was just a political message. He was completely unaware that

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1: Idiot. It's just absolutely amazing that somebody who was in that position would put something like that out. As it, you can't play stupid. It was your job to know better. For how long? You're a career FBI man. You ascended to the top.
2: Yeah, one of the things they always told us in their service is ignorance is not a form of self-defense.
1: No. Yeah, there's a lot of ignorant people locked up in jail right now.
2: Yeah, you can't say I didn't know. So the second one is pretty easy. It's just that, and this is it's an easy one, but it's a very important one moving forward in the lives of all of us. Okay, so this one says that he, and this is U.S. Code 18 as well, but it's 875, that he consciously disregarded a substantial risk that his communication could be viewed as threatening violence and that he knowingly transmitted communication in interstate commerce, the gram is interstate commerce now. So you better be careful what you post on there, because now this is U.S. code stuff.
1: It's not dissimilar than when you invoke the U.S. mail system, your charges from whatever misgivings you're a part of now becomes a federal offense.
2: Yeah.
1: So same thing, you know, same circus, same monkeys.
2: And ignorance will not be a form of self-defense for that either. I didn't know it was a felony.
1: Not even a little bit.
2: We don't care, sir.
1: Nope.
2: So this is, let's stay in the nation's capital. A judge has struck down the ICE courthouse and arrest detention policies. This is something I really want to dig into. So a U.S. District Judge, this is Casey Pitts, ruled that the policies violated the Administrative Procedure Act for lacking reasonable explanations when reversing these limits. Basically, when these people go to court, and I know you got a detainer, we're just sending ICE to snatch you up after your court date. What do you think about that?
1: So are we talking about citizens or non-citizens?
2: These are non-citizens. For the sake of conversation, non-citizens.
1: Well, again, you know, our Constitution and our Bill of Rights are for citizens of the United States. When you are here as a visitor, whether they're welcomed or unwelcomed, you're a guest. And you don't have to say, if you come into my house, you just can't walk into my bedroom and start, you know, I have a right to say, hey, what are you doing? And detain you, keep you from that. It's they don't get the same luxuries that a full-blown citizen gets. They just don't. You're in somebody else's house. Yeah. I don't know why we can't wrap our head around that concept.
2: Yeah, and I'm not talking about people here on visas. If you're here on a visa, I think you should be protected by U.S. law. If you're here on refugee status or some approved legal status, maybe you're not a citizen. You can be legal and not be a citizen.
1: Correct.
2: These are illegals that shouldn't be here anyway.
1: Yeah.
2: The reason this is coming up, the reason that courthouses are being places where ICE is going to snatch people up, started back when sanctuary cities became a thing. And for those of you that don't know me, my name is Jerry Lopez. My family is from Cuba. I'm first generation immigrant. It doesn't get more pro-immigrant and more conservative than this guy right here. Okay. The reason this became an issue in this country is because you had sanctuary cities, sanctuary states. Let me give you Minnesota, New York, California for sake of this conversation. Brian and his wife, or Jerry and his wife, Jerry's an illegal. Jerry and his wife get into an argument. Jerry has domestic violence. He gets sent to Los Angeles jail. And there's a detainer now. This guy shouldn't even be here.
1: Mm-hmm.
2: Well, the city of Los Angeles says, we're not going to work with Department of Homeland Security. We're not going to work with ICE. Okay? So what they do is they release Jerry Lopez after his whatever. And now he's back on the street to commit again when he should never be on the street again. Well, Department of Homeland Security and ICE said, not so fast. We are going to go to Jerry Lopez's address. And when we get to Jerry Lopez's address, we're going to ask everybody in the house for their IDs. And now Abuela and Tio and your little niece, everybody's going back home. So this is the fault of sanctuary cities. This is the fault of Democratic leadership for not upholding the laws we have currently.
1: Oh, I 100% agree. And to put it in context or perspective for like a grunt like me that can understand, you know, if I do something stupid in Nowhere County, Indiana, and I get picked up, locked up in the local county jail by the deputies, and I have something outstanding from another county in the state of Indiana, they're going to come get me. They're going to hold on to me, and they're going to hand me over. Why would we waste the tax dollars with another agency having to hunt you down, track you down, when you could just simply hand it over? The argument against this makes no sense to me. At all. I don't know what the premise is other than we just, you know, burn down the patriarchy.
2: Yeah, I mean, I think the point of this is the Democrats

0: don't want people to kick out their voters, right?
1: Well,
0: that's the point of the whole thing.
1: Well,
0: every person deported is a minus one on the D side.
1: Well, we're not counting them on the R side.
0: Shouldn't be counted at all. But what we are counting is the amount of algae that is in this reflecting pool, brother. So if you guys have not paid, and I will not talk about this again, but it's so interesting to me. So Scott Jennings went on there. He was talking about the reflecting pool. And now President Trump's come out and said, man, we have arrested 5 people for messing up this reflecting pool.
2: Are the contractors who did the initial work for the reflecting pool, are they to blame for the current condition? Or is it
3: we had vandalism. Vandals. You know, we have I think 290, 300 foot slit right through it, probably a box cutter or a knife of some kind. Or we had people lifting up the basic, it's not a lot of damage, but we'll probably have to let the water out and refix it. They went in there with a knife. I was just told by the people over at Parks, they have 5 people are arrested. And 5 people are under investigation right now.
0: So we fixed this reflecting pool, and the haters on the left just couldn't let it be pretty for our birthday.
1: No. It's amazing to me. Everybody piled on this. You know, the big deal, the things they have problems with the president is because there's algae in the pool. Algae in the pool. You know, let's forget about all the high-level political stuff, you know, geopolitical stuff overseas, Iran, everything. We're worried about the reflecting pond. That's what they're worried about. And then, so they're trying to burn him down over this. And oh, lo and behold, it wasn't the contractor. It's because some of your buddies decided to vandalize and sabotage the thing.
0: Maybe it was these buddies. There's actually people walking around the reflecting pool that are pro-algae protesters.
4: Let's go, algae! Let's go! Let's go, algae! Let's go! Let's go, algae! Let's go! Woo!
0: Yeah, algae! This is a real thing. All right, we're going to be right back. Hey, if you know anything about me, I BS You Not is coming right back on deck. 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

0: see, if I'm a cop, don't hide your stuff in a bag that says not drugs. That'd be pretty stupid. You're listening to the Mid-Morning Show with those assholes, Brian Alvey and Jerry Lopez. And we're about to get into what I like to call IBSU not, Brian.
1: Yeah, this is wild to me. Talk about forcing the hand that was going to lock you up. Tell everybody what this woman did. It is wild.
0: So IBSU not was a brainchild of mine from Twitter. And IBSU not is shortened for the longer phrase that you probably already can say in your head. But as a child, I remember being like, IBSU not, because I couldn't say I swear to G-O-D, right? IBSU not was my way of being like, I promise on my mama, right? Yeah. So IBSU not. These are true stories, okay? This is a true story. IBSU not. This is actually true. A Florida woman was arrested for the second time in less than 2 weeks after deputies discovered drugs in a bag labeled, definitely not a bag full of drugs. The Brevard County Sheriff's Office said on January 6th, I'm sorry, this lady was arrested during a traffic stop. She was found with trafficking amounts of methamphetamine and was ultimately charged with trafficking and meth, possession of meth with intent to sell, and possession of drug paraphernalia. She was released 2 days later on a $15,000 bond. That's a pretty high bond. How does somebody smoking meth get that kind of money?
1: First, to reiterate, you heard it right. She literally had her bag labeled, definitely not a bag full of drugs. Okay, where was the rationality in her methapalooza head? If that comes across any law enforcement officer, they have to look in that bag. They have to, because if there is stuff in it, because there was, and they didn't look in it, they're never going to live that down with their fellow officers for the remainder of their career and well into their retirement. What? I mean, tell me you're stupid without telling me you're stupid. I just, Lord, woman.
0: So less than 2 weeks later, a deputy and a canine were on patrol when she was again pulled over in her vehicle. She was the passenger this time. The driver consented to a vehicle search, believing nothing illegal is in the vehicle. Can I search your vehicle? Yeah, dude, 100%. You can search it. However, deputies found methamphetamine, needles, Narcan, digital scales, small baggies, cut straws, and other items in her bag labeled definitely not a bag full of drugs again.
1: Well, apparently her friend didn't get the memo as to how ridiculously stupid this woman is. You know, hey, you know, could you imagine if real businessmen got into that level of the drug game?
0: Well, she's not by herself, right? We hear about stories like this. We think surely not everybody's that stupid. A couple in Kentucky was arrested after a detective investigated a parked vehicle in a bag labeled, definitely not a bag full of drugs. This is a thing. Okay, it was filled with crystal-like substances, a green leafy substance, we can assume what that is, and paraphernalia, a very similar incident to what we had just described.
1: Oh, my God. The idea fairy sprinkled her dust all over these folks is probably coming from the same people that said, hey, when you get pulled over, just tell the officer you're not driving, you're traveling. That'll get you out of tickets. Good Lord.
0: So this phrase made headlines. I mean, it's funny. It's tongue-in-cheek. I get it. But there have been multiple busts where this bag has come up, all right? So bags, this is Lower County, Kentucky. This is in Florida. This is different places. Don't be stupid. First of all, don't do drugs, but don't put it in a bag that says not a bag full of drugs, idiot.
1: I'm not going to lie to you, dude. I'm going to get a label.
0: I mean, how crazy
1: I'm going to get a label for my bags. I'm putting that on my bag.
0: So those two stories are pretty ridiculous. Here's one I'd love to get your thoughts on. So Air Canada captain, he's 59 years old. His name's Jeffrey Wall, okay?
1: Jeffrey Wall.
0: He flew for 30 years, man. He flew 900 commercial flights. This guy knows what he's doing, okay? Only one problem. He was arrested for using forged and fake licenses. He attempted to conceal his deception by filing a false police report. He faces multiple charges, including fraud and uttering forged documentation. So investigators found anomalies in March 2025 when his credentials were flagged in Toronto. They also discovered he had filed a false police report in order to conceal his forged documents. Charges against him include fraud over $5,000, forged documentation, possession of a counterfeit watermark, and public mischief. He retired from Air Canada in 2025, the same year the investigations begin. He's going to be in court on June 29th. This guy flew for 30 years and never had a license.
1: That's like, remember the movie Catch Me If You Can, where DiCaprio played, yeah. What was that guy's name? I'm blanking. Anyway, yeah, that is unbelievably wild. At some point, you know, it's old school military term. That's OJT. You got on job training. You're good. Yeah. Give that man his license and let him roll.
0: Part of me is like, am I really mad? Like,
1: I'm not even mad. That's amazing. It's pretty amazing. I mean,
0: 900 flights, no license.
1: Nothing to see here, folks.
0: I haven't seen the license of any pilot that has flown me anywhere, honestly.
1: I guarantee his flight bag didn't have not a bag full of drugs.
0: How crazy. So, hey, we're going to introduce ourselves real quick. My name is Jerry Lopez. Keep it short and sweet. Military vet. Family's from Cuba. First generation American. Couple deployments overseas. I was a counterterrorism analyst. When you look like me, you can go anywhere in the country, baby. I mean, people loved me over in the sandbox. Everybody thought I was Iraqi, Jordanian, Saudi Arabian. All of it. Palestinian. I can be everything. Definitely love, America. America's awesome, man. What makes this country cool is if you and I can disagree, nobody comes up missing. It's not that we have to agree. It's nobody comes up missing.
1: Correct. Well, hey, guys, my name is Brian Alvey. Like Jerry, I spent a little over 20 years in the military. Serial entrepreneur here. Done so much stuff that you guys will come to find out along the way because I just, harnessed my ADD at a young age. That's about it. You know, they told me as a kid I was hyperactive and had ADD. I decided that made me a multitasking overachiever. That's subject to opinion. But, Jerry and I actually met here on WIBC. He was the guest host on an episode of Hammer and Nigel once, and I came in as a guest talking about a veterans not-for-profit, the Warrior 110, that I work with and have ran for several years, and it was literally a bad episode of Step Brothers. We looked at each other. Did we just become best friends? Next thing you know, Jerry and I are doing karate in the garage, and we've been buddies ever since.
0: Yep. You can find us. We have a podcast on YouTube called Those Ash Holes. It's a lot of the same. Listen, if you don't like language you hear about around vets, it may not be for you. We just talk very openly about everything, and we're super excited to spend the rest of the week with you. Kevin, thanks for the go sortie. It's your birthday. My birthday is on Friday, the big 4-5.
1: So ancient.
2: Oh, yeah, I'm going to be playing the hits for you, so keep them coming.
0: Let's get after it. The rest of the show is going to be pretty awesome. We're going to get into some HB1 fraud that is so crazy you got to hear it for yourself. Mario Masalami coming up in about an hour to talk about why he wants to hold somebody in the campaign responsible for fake signatures. We also have Chris Lights Out Lytle. Yeah, the UFC guy is going to join us at 11:30 to talk about bare knuckle fighting that's taking place in Hammond on Friday. The rest of the show is going to be great. If you're familiar with Hold the L, Hold the L is going to be here. We have a full 2.5 more hours of fun to have with you guys, and trust us, look, we don't know if they're going to have us come back tomorrow, but yeah, we're going to have a ball today.
1: Yeah, betting odds are poor, so stick with us for the rest of this segment.
0: We appreciate everything that you guys do for us, and we'll be back here shortly. HB1 visa, what is Texas Governor Greg Abbott doing to the Islamic religion? What is he changing down there? We got a whole bunch coming up, and this Canadian police chief probably belongs on Super Troopers. Wait to hear his audio. This is WIBC. 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
4: Primary winds. It's sunny and 65 in downtown Indy. I'm Jake McDaniel. Here's what's trending at 9:30. New York City Mayor Zoran Mamdani is proving to be a kingmaker in New York elections. Three candidates endorsed by Mamdani won their Democratic Party elections on Tuesday, including progressive Brad Lander, who beat two-term incumbent Dan Goldman. President Trump is heading to Capitol Hill today to push Senate Republicans to advance the voter ID bill known as the Save America Act.
5: GOP Florida Senator Rick Scott invited the president today.
6: What can be said in that meeting to change Senator's views on this compared to what Senator Thune has said and what other Republicans have said about this bill before?
7: My experience in business is that we sit down with people and find out what their needs are and try to solve it.
5: Scott went over the head of Senate Majority Leader John Thune asking the president to visit Capitol Hill. President Trump is dialing up the pressure on Thune to adopt the hallmark of his legislative agenda.
4: Fox's Chad Pergram reporting, the bill would expand federal control over how states run their elections. And the Indiana Fever hosts the Phoenix Mercury tonight at 7:30. And your opening bell report on 93 WIBC is brought to you by Absolute Wealth Management. The Dow is down by a little over 47.5 points to 51,619. The S&P 500 up by a little over 13 points to 7,378. And the NASDAQ almost a 47 points up to 25,633. I'm Jake McDaniel on the level on the go and on WIBC.com.
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0: said no more. We are done with the HB1s. We've got to lock this down. A lot of people in Indiana want the same thing. Welcome back to the 9 to noon show on WIBC. We're covering this week. It's Jerry Lopez and my friend Brian Alvey. And you've got to hear what is going on. Now, there's been a lot of talk about the HB1 visitor visa, which really should be for the highly educated people. But we're figuring out that we're doing HB1 for basically every job.
1: Every job. It's all across the board.
0: And what's happening is a lot of Americans are not able to get these positions because we're hiring HB1 people and paying them way less.
1: Yeah, absolutely. You know, you talk about American jobs, yet we're importing individuals ad nauseum to take those jobs.
0: Yep. So this latest report here is going to be a real eye-opener, not just for you, the listener, but it needs to be for every politician in the state of Indiana. We have got to overhaul this H-1B visa program immediately.
2: One former official tells Newsweek that up to 90% of applications, 90% from India, contain fraudulent documents or involve unqualified applicants. And finance law enforcement in India claim it has uncovered a network of universities that produce fake degrees, which were possibly used to obtain these high-skilled H-1B visas, including one school which allegedly stole over 36,000 fake degrees, sold, I should say. It cost as little as $1,400 for one of those. And while these are supposed to be high-skilled employees, during almost all of Biden's time in office, 83% got junior or entry-level positions. And now Texas is taking action, cracking down on those abusing the program.
0: So Texas is cracking down. So this is what Texas Governor Greg Abbott is doing. Statewide freeze on new H-1B petitions by state agencies, public universities. This is through May 31st, 2027. State-level actions, investigations, and directives, and this is what they're doing. So there's a freeze on all public universities and state agencies prohibited from initiating or filing new H-1B. Sweeping audits impacting universities and agencies must detailed reports to the Texas Workforce Commission, including visa counts, employee origins, job descriptions, and proof that Texas applicants were given a fair chance to apply first. They also, the Office of the Texas Attorney General, launched an investigation into North Texas businesses suspected of H-1B fraud and abuse, specifically citing ghost offices and schemes to strip jobs from qualified Texans.
1: Wow. I need to understand, what was the vetting process? Is there a vetting process? Who's in charge of this vetting process, if this vetting process actually exists? It's, I mean, they're saying upwards to 90%. So you have to ask yourself, what's their end state? What's the plan here? Why? Why are we doing this? Why are we filtering all these clearly unqualified people in and going to such lengths to present them as otherwise?
0: Well, I think it's from, I can understand the corporate greed aspect of it. I can also understand the guy that's stuck somewhere in India who just wants to get out and look for $1,400. I can buy a degree and I can get this, join this program that lets me come over there basically as a employment refugee, if you will, right? But none of that is okay because there are qualified Americans over here waiting for those jobs that contribute to the workforce and everything else. Well, Greg Abbott isn't just stopping there. He is going after the Islamic Revolution, CARE, all this in Texas, saying, listen, they bought this ground, this compound, and they're not even following our laws. They're building whatever the heck they want over there, and enough is enough. Greg Abbott's putting his foot down there, too.
3: Well, in part by that statement, but also in part by information that we've gathered, there appear to be multiple violations that have taken place here. One is information has been provided to investors that appears to be misleading. Another is they appear to be in violation of fair housing laws. Also, we found that, you know, they talk about doing all this building, but they don't have any building permits to actually do any building, and they have challenges even getting those building permits. Believe this or not, we've even received information that they may have been conducting a funeral home without legal authority. Bottom line, Laura, is that there are so many questions arose, especially information that we received, that led us to need to call the elite Texas Rangers to conduct a criminal investigation to find out if criminal laws in Texas have been violated.
0: I mean, think about how big of a deal this is. And that's just in Texas. There are 49 other states.
1: Well, just Lena, just the one aspect of all this. So, you know, how many different legal organizations are they just thumbing their nose out? I can assure you it's not just the building commissioner who's not inspecting all the different things they're doing in violation. How much tax money is being spent to chase this after the fact and fix this? I mean, I get you want to come to this amazing first world country, but you're going to don't bring your third world problems here. Don't act in the same manner. Understand that it's really nice over here because we do things a certain way, and you need to assimilate and do them the right way, or don't come and don't do.
0: Yep. Well, speaking of doing things the right way, do you guys remember these two cops? And I don't know. I think they did this the right way.
4: I'm sorry. Are you saying meow?
5: Am I saying meow?
4: I thought
5: you... Don't think, boy. Meow, do you know how fast you were going? Meow, what is so damn funny?
4: I could have sworn you said meow.
5: Do I look like a cat to you, boy? Am I jumping around all nimbly-bimbly from tree to tree?
4: No.
5: Am I drinking milk from a saucer?
4: No.
5: Do you see me eating mice? Hey, you stop laughing right now.
0: If you think that's ridiculous, well, Canadian police chief had to make a statement about his officers running the plates of hot girls coming out of the spa in the coffee shop.
6: How you doing?
7: I want to have a serious and an uncomfortable conversation with all of you. Change your behavior now or quit. Leave. Members are using our databases as their own way to meet women. Seeing a woman at a coffee shop, coming out of a gym, driving next to them, getting their license plates, and running them on the system. We've seen members messaging vulnerable victims on calls that they've attended in an attempt to develop an intimate relationship. There's a clear need for OPS leadership to acknowledge that this issue remains present and to speak openly about it. Silence or minimization only allows the behavior to continue.
0: I mean, it's a ridiculous statement, honestly. As a father, as a father of daughters, it's terrifying to think some wacko behind her is running her place to get her personal information. A step too far. Listen, they should all be fired. If you're doing that, you're not to be trusted with that information.
1: Oh, not at all. That's this wild and equally gross. I mean, probably more so gross than wild. And to do that dictates to me that we can't trust you with anything. I mean, really, I mean, if that's what you're spending your time doing, you're violating somebody's privacy rights, everything, why is this police chief having this conversation and telling them to resign? You do your job and start firing these individuals. It's a violation of integrity. You got enough. Make it happen. Make them go away.
0: Speaking of somebody who never wants to go away and hasn't had enough, these people visiting our country for the World Cup don't want to leave, and they cannot get enough of our American cuisine. We'll tell you the rest of this. We'll be right back here in a couple minutes. You're listening to WIBC. Those assholes have taken over. We're not leaving until 12. We'll be right back.
8: Nobody has more fun on the radio than we do. We're the Hammer and Nigel Show. We crack the mic right after the news at 3. The biggest stories in Indy. Let's go.
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0: 9 to noon show. The Scots are drinking all of our beer, and I am here for it. We have had all these visitors coming in from around the country, and who are from around the world, and who knew that the United States hosting one game could change the outlook of the whole world as far as it comes to Americans, Brian Alvey?
1: Oh, I knew. I knew. Have you partook in American culinary experiences around this country? I mean, I tell you, you were speaking to me about this earlier, and I just double down on this. Tell me again these restaurants that they have that has just absolutely blown these folks' minds.
0: Yeah, so much like normal life, right. You know, if I give you a rose today, man, thanks, Jerry, but if I give you that rose every day, you're going to slowly start to not appreciate it, right? Yeah. It's just kind of expected.
1: Taking it for granted.
0: Well, we've taken for granted a couple of restaurants, and they are here to let... Listen, Waffle House.
1: Waffle House.
0: Waffle House is 1A for these people that are coming to visit from outside the country.
1: Everybody has clearly, well, not everybody. A lot of you folks have slept on the smothered, covered, chunked, diced, and whatever the heck, all the way hash browns that you can rock out in Waffle House. And for me, you know, growing up here in Indianapolis, it was absolutely a rite of passage. Can you really call yourself an American if you've not been excessively intoxicated in a Waffle House at 3:30 in the morning? I mean, America, right? Well, these folks are finding out what it's truly like to be an American by way of the Waffle House. And what was the other restaurant they spoke about? The big one that they were really excited about. What was it, the Texas Roadhouse?
0: Texas Roadhouse.
1: That was a big one.
0: So this guy, he's an Aussie, okay? He comes from Texas Roadhouse. Now, all of us have been to Texas Roadhouse. Texas Roadhouse, not that big of a deal. Unless you're from another country and you're getting to experience this Michelin restaurant that we call Texas Roadhouse.
1: 3 stars.
2: Yeah, I don't normally go to fancy restaurants, but like I'm in America with my son, so I'm like, let's go to Texas Roadhouse. It's unbelievable. First of all, they give you these peanuts. You can eat as many as you want. She's like, yeah, just take a bag. Then they come out and they put this bread on the table, and I'm like, oh, I didn't order the bread. It's like, oh, that's free. And she goes, and if you want more bread, we'll just give you more. And this bread is, it's as nice as bread can possibly be. Like, if you're an Australian, try and picture the most unbelievable bread, like Subway bread. It's got this fancy butter.
0: Butter.
1: Butter.
2: And they give you the Coke. Of course, it's America, so it's unlimited refill. And then it was all like ribs and steak and chips. There was an onion that had been deep fried, and you dip it in the sauce. You just leave there so happy. And then Australians are like, yeah, but in America you've got to tip. No, you don't have to tip. You want to tip. These people are the most wonderful people in the world.
0: I mean, that's one trip to one Texas Roadhouse.
1: Changed his life.
0: But he did leave with just one question for all of us.
2: I don't even know why you Americans are so angry all the time. You guys have Texas Roadhouse in your country. You should just be walking around wanting to hug everybody.
1: I mean, have truer words ever been spoken, my brother? I mean, why are you so angry? You have a Texas Roadhouse.
0: I mean, my daughter used to work at Texas Roadhouse, and every morning I'd get up and grab 4 or 5 of those biscuits and the cinnamon butter.
1: Oh, I got to stay away from those biscuits. I'll end up weighing 350. But, you know, to speak to the peanuts, you know, I mean, just that blew his mind. And I mean, he didn't even talk to the fact that you can throw the shells on the floor. Yeah. We'll clean it up. Don't worry. There's your tip. You know, I mean, did the butter. And he talked about that butter on those rolls. You know, he clearly has yet to find the Americanized version of all these Mexican restaurants around here. He has not experienced unlimited free chips and salsa yet. I mean, that's the game changer right there.
0: So these teams are playing at different places. So the Japanese team found itself in Texas because that's where Japan was playing. And the Japanese fans got to meet American barbecue, which was a huge deal for them. Like they're down there with these tomahawk steaks that are bigger than their heads. And they just can't even imagine this is going down. There was one guy that was at Starbucks in Chicago, and he's from Australia as well. And he said, our Starbucks is the size of a storage room. I'm in a Starbucks that is 5 stories tall, and I'm drinking a whiskey.
1: Now wait. That's even piquing my interest. Whiskey in a Starbucks?
0: That's what he said.
1: Where's that at in Indianapolis?
0: We need it here.
1: That's some serious Irish coffee.
0: One of the other ones that I really agree with was somebody from the UK that said, I don't know what the hell ranch is, but it's crack.
1: Oh, good Lord.
0: Now, we discussed this yesterday.
1: No.
0: All right, so here we go. Our first internal disagreement. If you don't eat ranch, you're un-American. And you hate ranch.
1: I despise it. I think it's Midwestern white girl food.
0: Sign me up, dude.
1: I can't say it. We joked the other day. I'm clearly racist against all white condiments. I hate all of them. I hate ranch. I love blue cheese. Hate blue cheese dressing. Ugh. Hate mayonnaise. Mayonnaise literally, I feel like mayonnaise somehow originated, was created in the dumpster behind a restaurant. It just is some goo materialized in that dumpster, and it was discovered because one restaurant worker lost a bet to another restaurant worker, and he tried that, and he was like, oh, wait a minute, that's not too bad. I despise all of it.
0: Man, I think blue cheese is like trailer park caviar. I think it is the most...
1: The dressing or the cheese?
0: Both. I don't care.
1: Oh, you're wild. Cheese is wonderful.
0: That's disgusting. Well, hey, you know what's not disgusting? Bucky's is coming to Greenwood. At least that's the plan. Now, how do you feel about that? Because there's something cool I like about hitting a Bucky's on a road trip. I think it's going to lose its allure when it's 40 minutes away.
1: Okay. I have zero against the Bucky's. I think they're kind of cool. I've been to a couple of them. They're an experience. It's a glorified Walmart / gas station with a real strong tourist vibe. Yes, the food is good. Putting that thing in Greenwood on I-65 South, as if the traffic wasn't bad enough in that direction in that area already, is bad idea. It shouldn't be inside the donut counties. Put that thing down there in Columbus or Seymour.
0: Hey, that's the end of the first hour. This hour, we're going to hear why Greg Ballard's campaign person should go to jail for fake signatures. We'll be right back on WIBC.

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14: Coming up in 2 minutes from the Price Point Comfort Mitsubishi Electric Studios, repeated home shootings on Indy's south side, what the mayor of Hammond expects of the Chicago Bears, and how a new study ranks Indiana. 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
15: A pre-America 250 celebration. I'm Dave Anthony, Fox News. President Trump will hold a big rally this evening on the National Mall in Washington to kick off the Great American State Fair. But
12: Before that, he'll meet with NATO's leader discussing Iran.
16: He started the day on the phone with our colleague Trey Yangst, pushing back on Iran's denials that they're not allowing nuclear inspectors. The president told Trey that U.S. inspectors will join the IAEA, but there's no rush to get them in. He also revealed that the sanctions relief that was announced earlier this week will go toward about $500 million worth of U.S. goods for the Iranian people.
12: Fox's Jackie Heinrich at the White House, where early this morning the president posted on Truth Social, oil companies are gouging customers, not bringing gas prices down fast enough, as the price of one type of oil, Brent, is now back to the level it was before the Iran conflict. But at the pump, gas is still almost a dollar higher. Republican Congressman Dan Muser tells Fox,
17: gas stations are not stabilized yet with their pricing. They're uncertain about the future. The president's not uncertain about what tomorrow is going to bring. So he's telling them, lower it, because I assure you those $73 barrels of oils are going to stay consistent.
12: President Trump will have lunch with some Republicans on Capitol Hill the day after he called four GOP senators losers for joining Democrats approving a war powers resolution aiming to limit the president in Iran. But it's non binding, and he calls the resolution meaningless. While the military has stopped attacking Iran, U.S. Central Command reports this morning an American airstrike in Syria has killed a senior ISIS terror leader. Congress is going to get more socialists.
18: Let's hear it for a politics. For a politics that will never forget working people.
12: New York City Mayor Zoran Mamdani, after three progressives he backed, won Democratic primaries for Congress, ousting two House incumbents, Dan Goldman and Adriano Espaillat, who's the chair of the Congressional Hispanic Caucus. All three primary winners are expected to win those House seats facing Republicans in very heavy Democratic districts. 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
19: 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On the level. On the go.
14: Same home, more gunshots. Sunny and 69 in downtown Indianapolis. I'm Jake McDaniel. Here's what's trending at 10:02. People on Indy's south side say they hid for cover and called for help this week. Ryan Hedrick has more.
20: This woman who lives in the Maple Glen neighborhood on the southeast side of the city says she's just a few houses away from where her home has been shot up at least three times in the past month.
21: The next report's going to be a child shot, a family shot. Someone's going to die other than their target.
20: She told Fox 59 what she's been seeing. The cops say they're still sorting out why the home keeps getting targeted, but they did address it Tuesday night during a neighborhood walking tour. Ryan Hedrick, 93 WIBC Mobile News.
14: A group of kids set off fireworks, which police say set an apartment on fire. An apartment building on fire yesterday, that is. 12 people were left displaced by the fire and the roof collapsed, say firefighters, and police haven't said if any of the kids were arrested. Hammond Mayor Thomas McDermott says the Chicago Bears are looking closely at new locations, running historical and environmental testing to prepare for the potential move.
22: They've looked at two locations with the same intensity that they're looking at this third location. The Bears know everything about that part of the city. They've spent millions on probes and analysis and historical recollection.
14: McDermott spoke on his weekly podcast, and he says he communicates with the team all the time. A new study was done by the personal finance website Wallet Hub. They say Indiana is one of the least independent states in the U.S., coming in ranked 44th.
23: The study was based on 39 metrics across financial, social, economic, and federal independence.
14: Wallet Hub analyst Chip Lupo says Indiana ranked in the top 10 in job market dependency, but near the bottom in government dependency and financial dependency, among others. And Indianapolis Colts wide receiver Alec Pierce visited kids at Ascension St. Vincent Hospital in Evansville on Tuesday. He met newborn babies and parents and gave them stuffed animals and sleep sacks. I'm Jake McDaniel, on the level, on the go, and on WIBC.com.
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0: Y'all ready for this?

0: dead, mass shooting, and Brandon Johnson once again has his head in the sand. Welcome back to the second hour of Those Assholes taking over the 9 to noon show for the rest of the week. I'm Dre Lopez, good friend, co-host Brian Alvey in the house.
1: Hey folks, right here listening to Those Assholes on WIBC on the 9 to noon slot today.
0: Hey, so I got a question for you, all right? So Chicago, big city, big woke left city. There was a state of emergency that was declared by Brandon Johnson last year to support the alleged epidemic of trans people being murdered in the city, Brian.
1: Mm-hmm.
0: Simple question. Over, under 12 trans people murdered in the city of Chicago last year.
1: Man. My instinct says over, but the fact that you asked me that question.
0: Yeah, the number seems low.
1: So I'm going to say under just because of that, but I'm going to guess a little. I'm going to do it. My lucky number, 9.
0: Yeah, way off. There was one the whole year, and it was classified as a case of domestic violence, not even a hate crime at all.
1: So trans on trans?
0: Trans on trans, or at least domestic violence relationship. Yeah.
1: So what so the mayor is clearly trying to cater to, speak to a specific sub-political group here. This is pandering 101.
0: Facts, right? Now, we had Juneteenth, and for those of you that know, Juneteenth is a celebration of when the last slaves in Galveston, Texas were told by the Union that you're no longer slaves.
1: Right.
0: So that is Juneteenth. Juneteenth is when the last people found out, like, you don't have to be here. Fun fact, those were Republicans that went down there and told
1: yes,
0: those people.
1: Yes, they were Republicans.
0: That seems to get lost in the sauce somewhere. Yeah. But so this Juneteenth weekend, the Party of Freedom, 40 people shot, 8 dead, 1 mass shooting with 13 children shot. Everyone involved was black. No police were involved. Not a single protest from BLM. No outrage from a Democratic politician. No wall-to-wall coverage. Total silence. Which brings us to hold the L.
1: And I would say that the area that this occurred was obviously pretty much lock, stock, and barrel Democratic leadership, correct?
0: From top to bottom.
1: Which is the old Confederacy. So, way to go full circle.
0: So here we go. 40 people shot, 8 killed in Chicago over Father's Day weekend, Juneteenth. And Mayor Brandon Johnson wants you to never forget whose fault this really is.
2: So, yeah, it is personal. Black death has been, unfortunately, accepted in this country for a very long time. We had a chance 60 years ago to get at the root causes, and people mocked President Johnson. And we ended up with Richard Nixon. I'm going to work hard every day to transform this city. That's what it takes to build a better, stronger, safer Chicago. I need everybody to step up.
0: That's right. It is not anybody's fault, but Richard Nixon's fault.
1: Absolutely.
0: All right.
1: 100%. I can see it. Yeah, it makes total sense.
0: Congratulations. I mean, what are we doing? So let's just start with one of the biggest problems right now in some of these cities, right? These teen takeovers. You've seen these, right?
1: Yeah, they're all over social media. The influence of the world, they become the thing for undisciplined and unparented children.
0: I mean, I would call them fatherless kids.
1: Yeah,
0: because all these kids got to be fatherless.
1: Just because the mother's there don't mean she's there. She may not be interactive either. I mean, there's some absentee parentism here, period.
0: Sure, and there's some moms that are doing the best they can.
1: Oh, 100%.
0: Right?
1: Yeah, absolutely.
0: This is what it is. But I'll tell you, if dad's around, he's putting belt behind.
1: Yeah.
0: For any of this stuff,
1: dude. So, the mom puts.

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1: It puts them in a horribly dangerous situation. Because they're, you know, you're wearing a bullseye on your back called the uniform that works there. I do not understand this. I don't get me. You know, I'm this old curmudgeon that doesn't understand attacking people for no reason. Shocker.
2: Yeah, and so we did. I did a story earlier in the week. There was a story out of Starbucks, and I don't remember exactly where it was at. But these guys were working at Starbucks, mm-hmm. and somebody comes in with a gun, robs the Starbucks.
1: Okay.
2: They was a pistol whip. They pistol whip one of the guys, hit him with the gun. Boom. The trigger falls off, and now they realize this gun is fake. So these two buddies jump on the robber,
1: beat
2: him
1: up,
2: hold him down, fired the next day by Starbucks.
1: You're kidding.
2: Fired.
1: Well, you know what? I swear to anymore, nothing surprises me. I'm routinely disappointed, but almost never surprised anymore. Starbucks fire. That's a wrongful termination lawsuit waiting to happen for me. What, they're not allowed to defend themselves? They're not allowed to defend your property. Okay, they won't defend your property. They got to defend themselves. They literally were just, I mean, it's armed robbery. It's attempted armed robbery, whether the gun's real or not.
2: Right.
1: It's just, Starbucks is ridiculous.
2: And there's another one. It's a Lululemon. Lululemon came out when all these people were going into the mall and just stealing stuff and running, and an employee tried to stop Lululemon. Came out and said, we're not in the business of stopping people.
1: Right, right.
2: That's how this stuff continues. If there is no repercussions in hell, we are telling you we're not going to stop you.
1: Well, that's exactly what's going on. They know there's no repercussions. Nobody's going to stop you at the door. You know, I went into the local Kroger down in Franklin, you know, and I noticed they now have gates on the way in that's kind of one way in, one way out. And I saw it happen myself. People are just walking in, filling up their little basket, and then just walking right back out, not paying. Just like, nothing to see here, folks. Well, if there's no consequences, people are going to do whatever they want. That's human nature.
2: So we're starting to figure out, what can we do for consequences? And the Chicago City Council put forward a parental accountability measurement for teen takeovers with $1,000 fines for some of these parents, right?
1: Okay.
2: Failed miserably. And this is what they had to say about this law that they were trying to put forward.
3: Know what criminalization does. Particularly for more vulnerable communities. It has not led to creating safer spaces. We have to do what works. So I'm going to continue to call for the level of opportunity and investment.
4: I don't think that you find the poor as a means to fix a problem. And I'm unapologetic about saying that. Finding the poor in poverty-stricken communities to fix a problem that is systemic, a problem that revolves wraparound services, and a problem that will require for us to reimagine and reinvest the neighborhoods from which these children are coming from.
2: I mean, make it make sense, Brian.
1: I'm so sick of hearing these political pundits with their word salad trying to, polish a turd with, you know, putting all these fancy words, fancy for them, whatever, on to spin something that at its foundation is just, for lack of articulation, stupid.
2: Yeah, but when you hear words like reimagine.
1: Reimagine
2: what? There's laws.
1: They got all these buzzwords they use, you know. Where was it a few years ago? They were adding the word collective to everything. Guys like, oh, I have a new coffee roaster. It's a coffee roaster collective. Everything's a collective. They just jump on these buzzwords because they think it helps illustrate their point or slam home their point as being fact. When, again, my lack of articulation, it's stupid.
2: Yeah.
1: It's just stupid.
2: And one of the biggest things here, let's talk about fatherless homes. If the conversation with how don't you fix minority communities doesn't begin with fatherless homes, then we're going nowhere.
1: Yeah,
2: I'm telling you right now, that's 1A, 1B, 1C. That's just all of them. Bring back dads. Make dads great again.
1: Yeah, well, and that falls on a lot of the dads' laps. I mean, it is falling on the dads' laps. We got, you know, we've handicapped all these moms over the years trying to raise these kids by themselves, and it's a man-woman dynamic that is important to have in the household. So you need that male influence, like you were saying, you know, bring it belt to cheeks, right? We need both. They both are value added. They're both equally important. And we've literally tied one arm behind our backs with the last few generations in this society because

0: you know, it's just mom. And that's not fair.
1: So I want to go back to something real quick. We have, I don't know, about a minute or so. You're not a big Bucky's fan, are you? I took that from the last segment.
0: No, I am a okay, first off, good Lord, the world you must live in to be excited about a gas station. It's a gas station with crap on the shelves that is grossly overpriced. Whatever. But you know, but I've been, I enjoyed my visit. It's good. Bathrooms were clean, you know, food was tasty, you know, it's fine. I don't have a problem with a Bucky's in Indiana. Bring it on. The more the merrier. It absolutely creates jobs. From what I understand, they pay pretty well. They don't take advantage of their employees. Geography matters. We already have a significant... Everybody rails about how bad traffic is, not only in Indianapolis, but you know, throughout our interstate system, which falls on NDOT. Our state flower is now a orange traffic cone. So you want to add this on inside the door, almost Marion County, right inside, you know, right inside Johnson County on I-65 South. If it wasn't bad enough, I had to drive it in this morning. Yay. The geography is a bad choice. It needs to be outside. To put that thing at least down in Edinburgh, maybe closer to Columbus, possibly in Seymour, about halfway between Indy and Louisville. Makes more sense.
1: I mean, I understand what you're saying. I will tell you, since I live in Hamilton County, you dealing with all that is a small price for you to pay for me to get a fantastic brisket sandwich, brother. I'm okay with you paying the price for me.
0: Shut it down. We'll put that thing up there in Carmel. How's that?
1: No.
0: There you go.
1: We'll be right back. This is the 9 to Noon Show. With those assholes taking over, we got Mario Masalami coming up in about 10, 15 minutes. He's going to give you everything you need to know about this Greg Ballard situation.
0: All right.
1: We'll be right back here shortly. It's 93.1 WIBC.
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on notice. We have added another country to the Avengers. You are listening to the 9 to Noon show. My name is Jerry Lopez, joined here with Brian Alvey. And Colombia has joined the Avengers. Outgoing President Gustavo Petro has made a claim that sounds pretty plausible if it was said by us about a different country. But he is saying Israel has rigged the presidential elections that took place on this past Sunday in a post following his loss to right-wing candidate and Trump-endorsed candidate Alberto Espria. He warned that the Batista Brothers software was vulnerable. According to a 2018 state council ruling, it should be replaced with a publicly available software, he wrote. He said, much success. Congratulations to the Colombian people. U.S. Secretary, and I think future president, Marco Rubio, mis amigos de Cuba, said much success and congratulations to the Colombian people who embark on a new and much more promising path to the future. His victory marks a dramatic ideological reversal. Just 4 years ago, Colombia elected its first ever left-wing socialist president. The country since swung hard right, joining this whole wave now, right? We've seen Miley in Argentina. You've seen Bukele in El Salvador, Donald Trump. All of those presidents are very tough on crime, very tough on cartels. And listen to how happy the Colombian people were. And like I told you yesterday on Assholes, I can't wait for this to be my people in Cuba. Listen to how happy these people are to be done with socialism.

0: I mean, that's not a soccer game. That's the people in the streets of Colombia thanking God that they have a new president.
1: Right, right. And it's based off of, I mean, the guy basically campaigned on, we're going to enforce the law, and we're going to hold those that break the law accountable. Right? I mean, where am I wrong here? That was his main, and I don't even know what his secondary talking point was. I mean, I'm sure he got into, hey, we're going to fix the economy, yada, yada, yada. But it was about, you know, safety, enforcing law, and punishing criminals. So I'm seeing some parallels. I have to say, just with listening and all that, what you just shared, I've seen a lot of parallels with this conversation we've had here locally where, you know, we've got adjacent communities to Indianapolis and these surrounding Doe counties, you know, Mayor Finkham up in Carmel, the prosecutor up there, and various different other elected officials right, have called out, you know, the Marion County prosecutor, Mr. Mears, and his immediate response was, oh, nothing to see here. Oh, it's just politics, blah, blah, blah, blah, blah. You know, well, that's the same thing. The excuse by this incumbent, this toppled incumbent, it was Israel, it was just politics, yada, yada, yada. No, it's an excuse. I mean, what else are you going to do but just try to undercut and just absolutely dismiss the accusation? But the accusation's accurate.
0: Right.
1: The accusation's very accurate. They have a historically horrible crime problem with the cartels down there. We have an evident crime problem up here. I mean, statistics don't like the math maths, right? You know, words lie every day, but math can't. 4 + 4 will always equal 8. And we have a problem here. So I see some crazy parallels. I know that wasn't even what we were going to get into here. We want to talk about the cartel, but it was just unignorable for me.
0: Yeah, I think we've gotten to the point, not just here in the Circle City, that town, whatever you want to call it, where people are just enough is enough. Enough is enough. Like, whether it's roads, whether it's crime, whether it's reoffending convicts, like, mm-hmm. people commit crime all the time. It's not always violent crime, but people commit crimes, yeah. Okay? There is no reason that anybody out here with some of these rap sheets should be allowed on the street with us whatsoever.
1: Right, right. I mean, we had a billboard campaign down in Johnson County up at the county line with, joint effort by our prosecutor and our sheriff, Prosecutor Hamner and Sheriff Burgess, that said, if you cross the line, you'll do the time. They don't bring your indie stuff down here. And here, let me set the record for you. I am an indie guy. I grew up in Indianapolis. I love the city of Indianapolis. Indianapolis is the best. I always refer to it, it's a big city, but it's the best small town in it's the biggest small town in America. Love this town. The things offered, there's so many things to do. I come and go all the time. But because I love it, I have to point out that we have some significant issues up here that need to be addressed because it's spiraling. It's spiraling right now. One of my sons asked me one time, you know, why do you live down in Franklin now? I was not going to raise you in the same environment that I was raised in because it's not the same environment anymore. It was rough enough when I was coming up on the east side. But good Lord, now I love my children. Sorry.
0: Yeah. It's, I put this thing on Facebook and it's just a simple question. If a gun owner is blamed for not locking up a weapon, why isn't the justice system blamed for releasing a repeat offender?
1: Right. Yeah. Yeah. You know, we get the blame, the secondary blame on, you know, like if you had a firearms, it got sold, then it got stolen, blah, blah, blah, down the road. And they want to go all the way back to the manufacturer and blame the manufacturer for it or the original owner for a crime committed years later. So, you know, why aren't we why is the prosecutor completely off the hook for letting a known criminal out? You know, past precedence is the biggest predictor of future performance. You let the guy out, guy, gal, whatever. You let him out knowing that I affectionately refer to these people as can't get rights. This dude can't get right. He's going to do it again. And you didn't have to let him out. You could have enforced the law and kept him in there for a minute. Might have given him some pause. Might have thought about it a little longer. Maybe he's like, wow, I could hold my breath for a year, but the 5 years in prison, maybe, right. You know, that was a little much. Our laws, there's no threat to them. We talked about the other day, you know, the governor of Ohio who wrote, in 81, I think it was, the bill to reinstate the death penalty in Ohio is now saying we got to do away with it. It's not a deterrent anymore.
0: Yeah, and listen, no deterrent leads to no change of action whatsoever, right? The threat of corporal punishment kept me out of trouble as a kid. But you have to do it once, so I knew you'd do it.
1: Yeah, absolutely. The pain of doing something has to be worse than the pain of doing.
0: Right.
1: You have to suffer consequences for bad behavior if you're going to eliminate it.
0: Yeah, and what we're seeing today is a whole society of kids that have no respect for accountability, have no respect for authority.
1: None.
0: And a lot of that probably starts with fatherless homes and no consequences.
1: I mean, I always say, look at the common denominator. Yeah, I'd love to see the statistics on it. If we busted, all these different things. If we busted out and then they interviewed and got the intel off 100 of them, random 100 of them, I think you'd be pretty spot on with the father's home aspect.
0: I think it's a huge issue, man. And the one thing that I see when you see these 14-year-olds, these 13-year-olds, a 12-year-old, what was the crazy kid we talked about? That the 14-year-old that shot somebody in the garage outside the convention center, murder, whatever, the kid. He was like 14, man. Yeah. That's a little child.
1: 14, and it just took the life of somebody who had a bright future. And you can't tell me that, better parenting wouldn't have helped,
0: Right.
1: And it's like, I mean, we've gotten into that before on our podcast, talking about that. And relationships sometimes don't last. It happens. Divorce is a thing. But that doesn't mean that it's a quote-unquote fatherless home. You fathers can still father. Yeah. You can still be interactive. Check your ego. Work. And I get it. Sometimes you just can't work with your ex. Maybe, between the two of you. Not throwing shade on either side, but it ain't working out. But you have a responsibility to insert yourself as a father.
0: I'll tell you, as a dad who met all those, I'm still a dad. Yeah. And I will drive over to your house and spank your butt in front of your mom if you're not following our rules.
1: Whether she likes it or not.
0: There it is. Hey, we're going to head over to the news. We're going to kick this over to Jake McDaniel. We're going to be back with Mauro Masolami, who wants to hold the Greg Ballard campaign responsible for breaking the law. The news is up.
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3: When messages turn threatening, it's sunny and 70 in downtown Indy. I'm Jake McDaniel. Here's what's trending at 10:30. A man was charged today with stalking Indiana Fever forward Sophie Cunningham. Kevin Singh sent multiple threatening and explicit messages to Cunningham on social media, says Marion County Prosecutor Ryan Mears. Singh's online behavior started to escalate in February, and he became more threatening after team security contacted him. Singh was arrested yesterday, and he faces stalking, intimidation, and harassment. President Trump is set to sign a housing affordability bill today. It aims to cut away some of the red tape and make it easier to build homes, while also put limits on institutional investors buying up houses. In June is Migraine and Headache Awareness Month. Dr. Imad Estemalik at the Cleveland Clinic says extreme weather, whether it's cold or heat, changes in the barometric pressure, like when temperatures drop quickly, and intense storms can all cause a migraine.
4: Always have your good rescue or abortive medication on you, because the earlier in a migraine phase where you take your rescue medication, the more likely you're going to prevent the migraine from occurring.
3: And Estemalik recommends drinking plenty of water during the summer to help prevent migraines. I'm Jake McDaniel, on the level, on the go, and on WIBC.com.
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13: 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He would never see independence, and his death stunned the Patriots. His name was Joseph Warren. When Indiana organized Warren County, it honored the doctor who gave his life in the Revolution's earliest fire.
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0: wants a little bit of accountability. He has referred this to the Hamilton County Prosecutor's Office. Welcome back to WIBC. This is the 9 to Noon Show. It's Jerry Lopez, my co-host Brian Alvey, and we're joined right now by the Hamilton County GOP Chairman, Mario Masalami. How are you doing this morning, sir?
1: What's going on, Jerry? How are you doing, Brian?
2: Hey, brother. How are you?
0: Hey, I want
1: to... I'm well. We had an amazing convention this weekend, and, you know, Republicans are excited. We're ready to go for November.
0: Let's start there. First of all, congratulations on being the father of Indiana's youngest delegate, your son, Jackson.
1: Thank you. He has been going, he and his younger brother have been going to political events since they were born. We still have the onesies that say, we Republican. So this is just another chapter. He knows his mother is a Hamilton County councilor, and I've been involved in Republican politics since I was 9. And so it's just been in our blood. And they're excited to get involved and active as they've been going to events their whole life.
0: Yeah, and I think it's really cool to see the younger generation get involved because it's kind of been the lost generation of kids, right? So even people like my son, Jaden, who's 21, involved in conservative politics. And I think it's very big if we want to find who's going to carry the torch next.
2: Absolutely. You know, I've helped several campaigns over the years, and I still have lots of photos of my kids, you know, walking in parades with campaign T-shirts on and everything. And I think it's a great way to exposing our young kids to just how all this works in this country.
0: What were your big takeaways from convention, Mario?
1: You know, I think the biggest takeaway was how everyone got united after it was over. You know, I think that, you know, everyone said it was going to be very acrimonious, that it was going to be very dirty and nasty. You know, it got heated at the end of this convention battle, but then everyone rallied around Max Engeling, and I think that that's the most important thing, that we had 4 qualified candidates, right? If you put our 4 candidates that were running in this convention against Bo Bai or Greg Ballard, they all have great conservative policies. They all have the experience to hold the office. Max Engeling, our delegates felt, was the most qualified, and I think that the voters in Indiana are going to see that in the next coming months.
0: Yeah, and you brought up Greg Ballard, and that's what initiated this whole phone call, because you have filed, essentially saying, I'll use the word alleging, but you're an attorney, I'll let you talk however you want to, that false and fake signatures were actually submitted on his behalf.
1: That's correct. And, you know, we've heard a couple different stories now from the Ballard administration regarding that this guy was a subcontractor or this guy was, a volunteer. We don't know who it is. Yeah, was he a volunteer? Was he a subcontractor? If he's a subcontractor, he's getting paid. He must have experience in doing this. And, you know, I've gotten hit because I called for this investigation because people are saying, well, if you go and get signatures, how do you know if people's information that they're putting on there is accurate? The difference between what these people are talking about and what happened is this subcontractor, this person that's associated with the Ballard campaign, had 9 signatures that were fraudulent, fake, all with the same penmanship on all 9. The 10th signature and 10th information was somebody's information or name, but it was his address on there. Clearly fake. Clearly false, fraudulent information submitted to the election office on behalf of Greg Ballard's campaign. And so you've got to ask yourself the question, right? If Greg Ballard is running, you want to oversee our Indiana elections, your own campaign must be able to follow election rules. And then when your campaign is trying to explain 4 signatures and late reporting, if you notice, the day after I called on an investigation, they said, oh, mea culpa, we did not file the requisite information regarding 2 contributions, and we're accepting those fines. If you're wanting to hold and make sure that Indiana's elections are run properly and efficiently, then you must be held to a higher standard yourself.
0: Now, we spoke yesterday, and you brought up those fines. I don't know a lot about them. I know about the fake signatures. Go in a little bit more in depth about the fines that they're willing to accept.
1: So when you're getting donations, depending on when these are reported, some donations that you have to that you get, there's a requisite time frame that you have to inform the elections division that you receive these campaign contributions, because Indiana election laws want to make sure that voters and the public know who people are supporting, who people are funding elections or campaigns, and so for that reason they had to file notice of getting these campaign contributions. They did not do that, and they were fined. They're accepting those fines. And so they're not even challenging it. And that it is clearly showing that they are responsible for not properly following our election laws. And if they're wanting to be, if Greg Ballard wants to be the head of election integrity for the state of Indiana, then he and his campaign need to follow those laws. You know, one big thing that, you know, he is trying to talk about is having these voter guides, right? These voter guides, they're a waste of taxpayer money. If you look at Greg Ballard, when he was the mayor of Indianapolis, you saw that he was pushing before Democrats these EV mandates, you know, these Ballard Blue Indy project where he had all these electric cars, all these parking spaces taken up for electric cars. It was a waste of taxpayer money. This voter guide is going to be a waste of taxpayer money. And who is going to, you know, have to get that burden? It's the taxpayers, because these voter guides that he wants to put out throughout the state, we're going to have to increase the election office's budget, the SOS's budget. Where does that come from? Increasing taxpayer dollars that are going towards these wasteful things.
2: Wow, that's great. So for those of you that might have just tuned in, we're speaking with Mario Mussolami, the Hamilton County Republican chairman. Mario, so one of the things that struck me immediately was Ballard put out social media response basically acknowledging that that was definitively somebody from his team. We're going to call it his team. I don't know what in what capacity they served on his team, but they're clearly working on the team. And then there's something that, you know, Jerry and I can speak to from the military, and I'd like you to speak to it in a leadership role with the party. When somebody does something on your team, you as the leader are responsible for that action. Now, can you speak a little bit more to that? Because I think you touched on it, but I mean, he's talking about fixing these things, and it's actually his guy that is doing these things.
1: And, you know, it's funny that he's talking about fixing these things, and he was attacking Diego Morales for, you know, hiring inappropriate people, just like Bo Bai was. But then he has people on his own team that are submitting fake and fraudulent signatures and fraudulent information. And then his team or he are not submitting the requisite campaign contribution notices to the election office and getting fined for that. And so when you're the head of a team, when you're the leader, when you're the mayor, or you're going to be the SOS, you are held accountable for the people you hire and the job they do. Because at the end of the day, I own my own law firm. If somebody screws up in my firm, I have to take accountability for it. I have to take credit for it. If something's not filed, when my paralegal doesn't file a document, well, at the end of the day, the buck stops with me. And clearly, here we have two instances just last week dealing with election integrity, and these are from Ballard's people that they submitted fake and fraudulent signatures, and they didn't file the requisite notices to the election office regarding campaign contributions.
2: Absolutely.
1: And they're admitting to both. And if clearly they are doing this before they're even elected, what's it going to be when he gets into office?
2: Absolutely, that to me is what happens is kind of the litmus test. Jerry,
0: hey Mario, thanks for joining us. If people want to get involved in Hamilton County GOP, how can they do that?
1: Go to our website and send us an email or give us a call. We are having parades. We have two of the largest parades in the state of Indiana. That's the Fishers Freedom Fest, which is this Saturday. We're going to have probably 50 to 100 volunteers walking that parade. We're going to be passing out candy and other goodies. And then we have the Carmel Parade in Noblesville on the 4th of July. We would love their help. We would love to get more people, young people engaged. You know, one of the things is being the Hamilton County Republican chairman, you can see a diverse group of conservative Republicans engaged in Hamilton County. And I think that that's what's important is we're a big tent party and we have got a lot of great ideas. And you should see some of the bench that's coming up in Hamilton County. Some of these young, talented people. We have Turning Point groups, high school kids that are motivated, excited. I can't wait to see. Our future is bright here in Hamilton County. And I truly think in the state of Indiana with Max Engling, young guy, intelligent, articulate, integrity, hardworking. Boy, just if you haven't had a chance to see Max Engling or get to know him, reach out to his team. Man, very impressive guy.
0: Couldn't agree more. Thank you for your time. And you mentioned young people part of the party, and your son Jackson's part of that group now. Hey, we'll be right back with This Day in History. And if you want a contract in California, well, you better be able to prove your company's gay. And yeah, I'm being serious. We'll be right back here in a couple minutes on the 9 Noon Show. 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

0: People dance so long they died. That's a real thing. Welcome back to that 9 to noon show with those assholes taking over. It's myself, Jerry Lopez, good friend, co-host, fellow Army veteran Brian Alvey.
1: Hey, what are we getting into next, brother? I know I've got something I'm chopping on a bit with.
0: Yeah, so for me, we do this on our podcast, Those Assholes. You can find it on YouTube. We like to call this day in history. We're kind of history nerds.
1: Yeah.
0: We've pulled some really good ones. It's our first time hosting together on the 9 to noon show. So we wanted to give you guys a little bit of this day in history. Brian, do you want to get us started off here?
1: Yeah. So first thing I'm going to do is contradict myself. It wasn't today. These were yesterday because we usually do a weekly show. We're doing a daily show. But I like these so much we're doing them today. I don't care. So one of the things I want to speak to is, in this day in history, in 1895, a former American heavyweight legend boxing champion, Jack Dempsey, was born. He held the title from 1919 to 1926. He defeated Jess Willard to earn that title, and then he later lost to another fellow great, the Fighting Marine Gene Tunney, in a 10-round battle. So that Jack Dempsey's birthday was a long time ago. I can't even do the math. Born in 1895. He passed away in like 83. He lived a long time. So anyway.
0: So I have this day in history. It's 1861. The state of Tennessee becomes the 11th and the last state to secede from the Union.
1: Oh, wow.
0: Right? So 1861, Tennessee is the last state to secede from the Union.
1: Well, that's pretty interesting. We apparently have a theme going on right now with the 1800s. Because my next one is also in the 1800s. On this day, yesterday, in 1868, an inventor by the name of Christopher Sholes invented what we all use every freaking day today, the typewriter.
0: What year?
1: 1868.
0: Wow. That's
1: right after the Civil War. So, yeah. That was the typewriter.
0: All right. So I have this one. 1884. This is a big one, right? And this is, I like to remind people this. In 1884, John Lynch became the first black person elected chairman of the Republican Convention.
1: Who would have thought? Who would have thought years later he'd win the Super Bowl with the Tampa Bay Buccaneers?
0: That's John Lynch for all you football nerds out there. But think about that, right? They've been saying Republicans, conservative, racism, this.
1: Yes.
0: 1864, John Lynch is elected as the first black person to be the chairman of the Republican Convention.
1: Okay, we got another segue on this. This one is, we're no longer in the 1800s. We are in 1991. On this day, we're going to celebrate the birthday as of yesterday. In 1948, the Honorable Clarence Thomas was born. He went to the Supreme Court back in 91, replaced Thurgood Marshall, another African-American justice in the Supreme Court, and we're going to celebrate his birthday as of, well, yesterday.
0: All right, now I have the weirdest one. I saved it for last. This is a true story. In 1374, actually, this looks like it happened twice. Let's just go this one. They call this one the Dancing Plague of 1518.
1: Right.
0: All right, so this happened in Strasbourg. This is modern-day France. From July 1558 to September, from July 1518 to September 1518. All right, somewhere between 50 and 400 people took to dancing for weeks. They didn't stop. There are many theories behind this phenomenon, most popular being stress-induced mass hysteria. Other theories include some kind of poisoning. Okay, so this started with one lady who started dancing uncontrollably. And next thing you know, by August, they called this the dancing plague. Between 50 and 400 people dancing, dancers begin to collapse. Victims' movements were described as sporadic with many convulsions. Bodies were left drenched with sweat. Their arms stressed violently. Some noted their eyes were vacant and expressionless. Basically, it looked like people on fent downtown around the circle. And people died.
1: Was this like the first Burning Man?
0: It may have been the first Burning Man.
1: What year was that again?
0: This is in 1518. Look it up. It's called the Dancing Plague of 1518, also known as your local rave. All right. So let's get into how gay you got to be in California. California now requires companies to prove they're gay to get government contracts, including letters from personal contacts confirming your sexuality.
2: The Public Utilities Commission's reportedly awarding contracts to companies based on their sexuality. Businesses have to prove that they're gay enough to qualify for the LGBT contracts. For example, they can include three letters from personal contacts attesting to their sexual orientation. Now, the DOJ says they're going to look into that program. What's up with that? It looks like a lot of red tape. And how do you prove you're gay?
0: Hey, Brian, will you do me a letter? Do me a favor. I'm trying to get this government contract to get the parks contract so I can go cut grass. Will you write this letter to them saying I'm hitting that?
1: The amount of pro, I swear to God, he's gay, ChatGPT letters being written in California today. Cut and paste and send. Wow.
0: I mean, this is a real thing. Also, it flies in the face of equality.
1: Right, right, right. This is the state of California doing this, correct?
0: Correct. The state of California. If you want to get government contracts, you got to prove you're gay.
1: But by all means, elect the guy in charge of that, Gavin Newsom, president of the United States, because that makes as much sense as a football bat.
0: Right. None of this makes sense at all. But to go back, it's like this is not equality whatsoever. The equality is best person no matter what. And this flies in the face of that completely. And also a letter. I mean, listen. Gay people lie too. Everybody lies to some extent. So just cause your alleged boyfriend, Brian Alvey, sends them a letter saying him and Jerry are dating shouldn't make it valid.
1: I absolutely feel targeted right now. What are you doing to me?
0: I mean, listen, this goes back to you liking blue cheese. All right.
1: This goes back to you liking ranch, that vile.
0: Put that in the letter. Jerry likes ranch.
1: That's all I have to put in there.
0: There it is. On his chest.
1: Yeah, right there. He's got a tat.
0: Those assholes have had a blast with you guys this morning. We have another full hour of entertainment. We got a guy that will bust your face up. Real UFC fighter.
1: In the face.
0: From Indianapolis. Chris Lights Out Lytle joins us around 10:30. But Obama and his horrible library coming up next. This is 93.1. Those assholes have taken over.
1: Boom.
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7: Coming up in 2 minutes from the Price Point Comfort Mitsubishi Electric Studios, what a man did online that got him in trouble with the law, why people in Indianapolis called for help this week, and Indiana's governor weighing in on an NFL franchise, and you'll hear what he says. 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It's 11 o'clock.
8: He's not going to do it. I'm Dave Anthony, Fox News. Instead of signing a housing affordability bill like President Trump was planning to do in an hour, he posted on Truth Social it's canceled until Congress passes the desperately needed Save America Act, calling it a national emergency the day after he said,
9: "Look, we have to be able to get proof of citizenship when you vote. Otherwise, we don't have elections."
8: Democrats oppose the president, and so do some in his own party. He'll try to change their minds at lunch today on Capitol Hill.
10: The president will join Senate Republicans amid his push for passage of the Save America Act and new voter ID legislation that would also put restrictions on transgender athletes in female sports and transgender surgeries for minors. But previous efforts to approve the measure have fallen far short in the Senate.
8: That's Fox's Jared Halpern. A terror leader's been taken out. U.S. Central Command says an American airstrike in Syria killed a senior ISIS leader. In Lebanon, Israel attacked Hezbollah militants and says we're threatening their soldiers. Iran demands Israel withdraw from that country as part of the deal with the U.S. Israel's defense minister said again today they won't. As the U.N.'s atomic watchdog says, despite Iran's denial, they did agree to allow inspections. And Fox's Trey Yingst reports from Tel Aviv.
11: President Trump told Fox News that U.S. inspectors will join the IAEA in inspecting Iranian nuclear facilities, but he says there is no rush because the material is buried deep underground in the aftermath of Operation Midnight Hammer. The president said they'll make a deal, put it in writing, and then they'll go out and say it's not true. He went on to say they've agreed to it. They've agreed to the inspectors.
8: As oil prices keep falling, with Brent now at black below pre-Iran conflict levels, the president posted on Truth Social oil companies should bring prices down faster. And that means, he says, that what prices need to do is come down as much as those oil prices have. He says that those oil companies are gouging customers. 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
12: 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On the go.
7: They say he crossed the line online. Sunny and 72 degrees in downtown Indianapolis. I'm Jake McDaniel. Here's what's trending at 11:02. A man was arrested and charged this week with stalking Indiana Fever forward Sophie Cunningham. Kevin Singh sent multiple threatening and explicit messages to Cunningham on social media, says Marion County Prosecutor Ryan Mears. Singh's online behavior escalated in February, and he became threatening after team security contacted him. Singh is on probation in Hendricks County after pleading guilty to invasion of privacy. And you may remember last year, Michael Lewis pleaded guilty to stalking Caitlin Clark. A home on Indy's south side has bullet holes after people opened fire, and people who live nearby are looking for answers. Here's Ryan Hedrick.
13: The cops say they've been called to a neighborhood called Maple Glen at least three times in a month after dozens of shots were fired into the same home. And they still don't know why it's being targeted.
14: So we have two different detective groups working on these cases.
13: IMPD announced that officers recently made three arrests on people firing into that home. They made the announcement during a walking tour Tuesday. They say nobody was hurt in those shootings. Ryan Hedrick, 93 WIBC, Mobile News.
7: If you need to get gas today, you're paying an average of $3.32 a gallon, says AAA. Indiana Governor Mike Braun says he's confident that Chicago Bears will build their new stadium in Hammond. He has kept in touch with team executives every week since they called him 6 months ago.
15: They know they're dealing with somebody that's a handshake business partner. It's come a long way. Don't count your chickens before they're hatched, but it looks good.
7: The Bears' deadline partially passed when summer began Sunday, and the team wants to make a final choice on their stadium soon. Back to the Indiana Fever. They take on the Phoenix Mercury this evening, and the game tips off at 7:30. I'm Jake McDaniel, on the level, on the go, and on WIBC.com.
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0: Is the Empire striking back? Is Darth Vader here? No. That's just Barack Obama's new presidential library. Right. Welcome back to the 9 to Noon show, hosted by those assholes, Jerry Lopez, Brian Alvey.
1: Oh, brother. Soon as I saw a photo of that thing, I was like, that looks like Darth Vader's bachelor pad. That thing, it just, what was the goal there?
0: I mean, it looks like the building with the wheels with the little Wookiees running along the side of it.
1: Right, right, right.
0: This thing is horrible looking.
1: Chihuahuas.
0: Yeah. Looks like it was created somewhere off in another galaxy, and it's sitting on the south side of Chicago.
1: Well, we got this big thing about, are there aliens amongst us? Are there aliens amongst us? I'm not going to be surprised if one day that thing doesn't start erupting from underneath and it launches and takes off.
0: Well, one thing, hey, some people that are taking off are these contractors. They've had enough. All right, these contractors have come out, and here's the sad part, right? So Barack Obama hired all these black contract companies because he wanted to do the DEI woke, look what I'm doing thing. And they are finally speaking out about the situation that they're involved in with ex-President Obama and building this library.
2: Well, after years of waiting and millions of dollars spent, the Barack Obama Presidential Center finally set to open to the public tomorrow after today's dedication ceremony right in the heart of the south side of Chicago. It's the most expensive presidential library in modern history, as construction costs have reportedly ballooned from $330 million to at least $850 million. Although an updated final projected cost has not yet been made public, it all comes as some subcontractors are claiming they have not yet been paid for the work they have done.
3: So many of our black contractors are complaining about they have not got their money. But the other side of it, a lot of the black community and the newspapers do not know that these people have not been paid. Contractors are already in bankruptcy. That's what they're saying, that if it wasn't the fact that they worked on this Obama project, they would not be under this type of problem.
0: Color me surprised. The Democrats say help us, you help them, then they screw you.
1: Yeah, 100%. I mean, what does that say about his legacy, where he demanded a certain type of contractor, and then, you know, because he's here to help, right? And then he doesn't pay him. Seriously, and to be to the point where they're actually filing suit and everything, this is obvious. I guarantee you that this was the last thing they wanted to do. They didn't want to go, because they know they're gonna get gaslighted and attacked and everything, because they're sure. But to get to the point where they're actually having to file suits, liens and everything to receive the restitution for their services that they deserve is wild.
0: Yeah, the sad part about this is these people probably a dream of theirs.
1: Oh, God.
0: And they call my little company and say, hey, President Obama would love for your company to be the one that builds this. Do you understand how happy I would be? That would probably be one of the proudest moments of my life, that a president came to me and said, we want to use your company to build this. And then you screw me on the back end?
1: Yeah.
0: I've already bought the material and the labor costs and all this, and now my company is in trouble.
1: Well, the bright side is Joe Biden's is going to be significantly less expensive. It's literally going to be a shipping container with a door cut into the side of it. So I don't even think the thing will get a dumpster, because the whole thing's a dumpster, and then they're going to set it on fire.
0: There it is.
1: So,
0: there it is. It'll just be an auto pen on a shelf inside a dumpster.
1: Yeah, there's no library. We write things here with the auto pen. We don't read things.
0: I mean, it's so bad that Bill Maher even went after his audience when they're talking about it. And it's nice to see. It needs to happen on the right and left, where we just look at things and go, nah, bro, that's not it.
1: Yeah.
4: You guys were both at the Obama Library.
5: Yeah.
4: Do we have a picture of the Obama Library? Because it looks like
5: Death Star.
4: It looks like something aliens built in Dubai.
5: I like that.
4: Why do it cost $850 million?
5: Yeah.
4: I don't understand why progressives like this. Couldn't that, you know, money be better spent on something else? Who's going to go to this? Why do we need a president?
5: Yeah, Ralph, what do you think?
4: Why does anyone need a presidential library? These monuments to somebody's ego out of office. Anybody here in this audience planning to go to the Obama presidential library?
5: Sure. There you go.
4: Really?
5: Don't come up.
4: What a bunch of liars.
1: What? Wow. I mean, lately, last couple of years, I've been listening to Bill Maher more and more. We still politically disagree on most things, but the fact that he tries to inject a level of integrity, that means, you know, you can be left, you can be right, but if you

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1: Leering Center. Okay.
2: So we have, this is Andrew Ferguson. He's the White House Anti-Fraud Task Force Vice Chair. And he's going to get into this ghost students and exactly how much money did they stop from going.
3: Secretary McMahon has been one of the most important anti-fraud warriors in the entire federal government. She's partnered with the task force to shut this down. Just in the last couple months, they've already blocked $150 million of fraudulent loans from going out the door. They've discovered other loans that the Biden administration let out the door to the tunes of tens of millions of dollars that we are going to prevent people from ever getting again. And this is why it was so important for President Trump to put the vice president in charge of this task force, because we can amass the resources of the whole federal government, including at the Department of Education, using high-tech mechanisms to automatically detect fraud, harnessing the power of American technological innovation to shut this down and keep money where it belongs in the pockets of hardworking American citizens.
2: So they've come out now and said that 33% are fraudulent applications in the state of California for these educational loans.
1: I mean, to no end, nothing. And so we had $150 million here, BS. We, you know, they just lost billions of dollars up there in Minnesota, BS. All the money that we just reported on that was all taxpayers' money, by the way, that was lost to California not too long ago. Yet our government and everything keeps running. Tell me there's not a lot of fluff there. How in the world, any business that would sustain any of these losses would be a death nail in the coffin and just put the business on, but our government just keeps rolling along. How is that plausible? How do we keep funding everything when we keep, it's not millions, it's billions of dollars. Nothing to see here, folks. It's unbelievable.
2: Yeah, and misuse, waste, and fraud are three very different things, right? Misuse is, it went there, but you spent it on something else. Fraud, what we're describing, is the money never even got to its intended target.
1: Correct. Wait, what we talk about in the military when you get charged for doing something that lacks any sort of scruples, you know, waste, fraud, and or abuse. So there's three different things there, and this is pure fraud.
2: I mean, we talked about, it was in the hospices in California. Yeah. They had one building that had like 400.
1: See a video of that?
2: I think there's a video somewhere. There's a office plex in California that had 400 hospice offices using the same address.
1: Now, hospices, you would think medical professionals, everything. These are like one-off small little office complex. It looked almost like a hotel, just door.
2: And each one of those doors is a different company.
1: Well, the thing is they had like just a simple printout from a computer printer, like this business is here, taped, and now mind you, in the window. So you could actually see in all these offices, nothing in these offices at all. But how long did they get away with that?
2: Well, they got a lot of money from that. It was billions of dollars. And I remember it was RFK and Dr. Oz said that they went through and shut off all the Medicaid payments that were going to this office, all of them.
1: Dozed them.
2: Zero complaints. Not one person came back and complained about not getting their Medicaid.
1: Nobody was there.
2: Nobody was getting it. Yeah.
1: If the tree falls in a forest, does it make a sound? Nobody's there. Does it matter?
2: I mean,
1: nobody's there.
2: To go back to what you were saying earlier, if there was no
1: fraud. Where was that money going?
2: Right. If there was no fraud, how much should we pay in taxes? If this can still run and billions and billions and billions of dollars, hundreds of billions of dollars are being not even put into the system, not even being injected. Our tax dollars are literally going to somebody else who's probably sent them to some third world country. And if all of our money went to actually what it's supposed to go to, how much should we pay?
1: You're looking at me like you're asking me a question, but I understand completely that is a significant rhetorical question.
2: Yeah, it's
1: rhetorical question of not as much as we are.
2: At all.
1: Yeah, to oversimplify it.
2: So we'll be back here in the next minute. We're going to talk about somebody. I can't wait for her to leave. I'm going to give you a clue on who this is, Brian. She allegedly goes by the nickname Brother Lover.

0: Yeah, I know who that is.
1: We're talking about none other than Democratic Minnesota Rep. Ilhan Omar. She had, you know, it's just a rounding error. She had a rounding error. And also, ICE has arrested a teacher for being part of a Tren de la Agua cartel hit group? What is going on in our America? Also, Chris Lights Out Lytle joins us at 11:35 to talk about Bare Knuckle that is happening in Hammond, Indiana this Friday. We'll be back here in just a couple minutes. The takeover continues on 93.1 WIBC.
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0: little bit different when your teacher's in federal prison. Welcome back to the 9 to Noon Show. My name's Jerry. Brian Alvey with me. Together we're known as Those Ash Holes. And, Brian, you know, back, I'm a little bit older, but you're a little bit older than me. And I remember when the checkbook was a thing and, you know, balancing your checkbook was a thing. Is that something? Do you still balance a checkbook by chance?
1: Me, I don't even own checks anymore. I've got multiple corporate accounts. I don't even own checks. I do everything electronically. However, my wife is kind of old school. She still has a checkbook. She still balances that thing. She's such a, I find it a bit amusing because she's so dot the I's, cross the T's. She literally gets on her online banking, does it all there, and then basically it does, then does it in her checkbook and makes sure they match up. So anyway.
0: And sometimes she makes little mistakes here and there, forget the change and it might throw.
1: No, she does.
0: So, okay.
1: If you ask her that, no, she does not.
0: Well, she may want to apply for a job with Democrat Minnesota Rep. Ilhan Omar. Her latest financial disclosures show dramatically lower reported numbers than initially. So in a financial report meant to cover 2024, the Minnesota Democrat claimed that she and her husband, a.k.a. brother, allegedly, controlled between $6 million and $30 million in assets. That's a big discrepancy already. But those figures raise eyebrows as conservatives honed in on allegations of fraud in Indianapolis Somali community. In a recently filed 2025 report reviewed by Fox, she revised that value. She said her and her spouse only have assets of $125,000.
1: Should we have done that one under IBSU not? Because she's dude. Clearly BSing us right now. I mean, that's $125,000. Stop it. I mean, come on. I mean, if you're going to lie, make it believable.
0: I mean, so initially, $6 million to $30
1: million. Yeah.
0: Also, that number is already too far apart.
1: Yeah.
0: I mean, you're how much money do you have, Jerry? I either have $6 or $400,000.
1: Yeah, it depends on how much pocket you're reaching into today.
0: But to be able to lower it to that amount to me is crazy, and it tells me that she's probably, this is Jerry Lopez speaking, I would not be as surprised if she was caught up in some of the stuff going up in Minnesota.
1: Color me surprised. Like I said, I'm rarely, if ever, surprised, just routinely disappointed. But I would be simple. If I was doing some investigations on this, I would just look at this. So let me see your assets. Okay, so you say you have $125K as your total net worth is
0: between her and her husband.
1: Her and her husband. Okay. Let me see what her mortgage looks like. Did you lie on your mortgage application? Because I'm betting the house she lives in doesn't match the level of income that she's claiming. I mean, what does a member of Congress make today annually? And does her husband have a quote unquote real job? What is his claimed profession? I just, there's so many holes in this. You know, I don't even know which finger to put into what hole at what point.
0: Plug all of them. Yeah, it's we look back on these members of Congress and their salaries are publicly available.
1: Right.
0: It's amazing that these people are, it's not amazing. They're scumbags. They're using information that they have due to these meetings and the positions that they're in and the committees that they're in to essentially do the same thing that got Martha Stewart put in jail.
1: Right, right. And the thing is, what got Martha Stewart put in jail pales in comparison compared to what these folks are doing on a rate. And let's set the record straight. Let's be honest. It's not just the Democrats.
0: No,
1: it's not just, you know, I mean, you know, the congressional pirate down in Texas, Crenshaw's. I have an app on my phone with respect to my stocks. I can simply
0: follow
1: him. You just click and I can follow him and Pelosi. Yep. He's beat Pelosi the last couple years, who both of which beat Buffett, Warren Buffett. I mean, it's just, come on. I mean, hey, I'm not saying there's something there, but I'm not saying there's not something there.
0: I'm saying that Nancy Pelosi has had the longest political career and has been the wolf of Congress and has traded better than the S&P 500 for the past 30 years.
1: Oh, absolutely.
0: I mean, it's literally impossible.
1: So yeah, it's impossible to bat 1,000 every single year on your stocks.
0: So here's a crazy little story I want to end up with. And this is, you never know who you're going to meet at back to school night. All right. This is a teacher, a real teacher. She was arrested in Illinois as being part of a Tren de Aragua triple murder mass shooting case. She came here in 2021 and then got involved in some crazy stuff.
2: Giovanna Mercedes Moreno Achapinte, 32 years old, first entered the U.S. in October of 2021 with the visa waiver program. But she was supposed to leave January 2nd, 2022, and she overstayed her visa. Skip forward to December 2nd, 2024, when the Department of Homeland Security says she drove two gunmen affiliated with a Venezuelan gang, Tren de Aragua, to a house party in the Gage Park area of Chicago, where they allegedly opened fire. Three people were killed, several others injured. Federal authorities say Moreno Achapinto also helped the gunman flee the scene. Achapinto, I should say. The two men she allegedly drove to the scene and helped escape, Ricardo Grandillo Padilla and Edward Martinez Cermeno, have both been arrested and deported. Chicago police arrested this former teacher December 5th, 2025. Federal authorities say she had weapons in her car.
0: I mean, this is back to school night. I know a lot of people are going to be going back to school in a little bit. You think about this story when you want to start talking crazy to your teacher. I mean, this is a real teacher that's involved in some heinous crime.
1: Again, not surprised. It's just again, disappointed. This is bad for radio, but I get caught at a loss on this one.
0: It's nuts.
1: It gives me hard pause to think that somebody that at one point in their life decided, I want to serve my fellow man as a teacher of young minds, and then to go this way. So it begs, were you always wired that way? Did you go to this profession because it gave you that? You thought it would give you the opportunity to do these things, or some point did something break in your mental mechanism? I guess I'm glad I don't understand it, because I don't have the capacity to understand it, because I'm not wired like that.
0: I think one of the big things that you and I know firsthand is that whether they're teachers, whether they're soldiers, whether they're Marines, whether they're anything, it's just a figment of society.
1: Yeah, you are a segment of society. Yeah. Absolutely.
0: Just because you're a teacher doesn't mean you're a good person. You're a teacher.
1: Yeah, no question. And just because you were in the military does not, right. He's this great person. No, the military has we call it the 5% factor. We call it, and I tell people, I'll tell you, you hear that people say, the military made a man, the Marines made a man, or the Army made a man out of it. So I'm like, No, they didn't. You are who you are when you come in. You're hardwired from the way you were raised by your parents at a very young age. And what the military will do is enhance your maturation process and make you be the best person that you have the potential to be, but you are who you are. And when you get out, you're just going to revert back to your scumbag ways, if that's in fact what you are.
0: Well, you are who you are, but this next guy that's going to join us is a monster.
1: Monster.
0: You get to pick one person to walk you down the street late at night. It might be our next guest. Chris Lights Out Lytle from the UFC is going to join us to talk bare knuckle happening in Hammond, Indiana. He knows how to break stuff. We'll be right back on 93.1 WIBC.
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6: Messages, threats, and an arrest. I'm Jake McDaniel. Here's what's trending at 11:30. Stalking Indiana Fever player Sophie Cunningham is the reason why a man named Kevin Singh is facing charges. Marion County Prosecutor Ryan Mears says Singh sent threatening and explicit messages to Cunningham on social media. An Illinois EMS worker will avoid prison time for his role in the death of patient Earl Moore Jr. in 2022. Moore's mom, Rose Washington, spoke at yesterday's hearing where Peter Cadigan was sentenced to 2 years probation.
7: There is no way to accurately describe, wake up every day knowing that part of your heart is gone forever.
6: Cadigan and another EMS worker, Peggy Finley, were accused of strapping Moore face down on a gurney. And Indianapolis Colts wide receiver Alec Pierce visited kids at Ascension St. Vincent Hospital in Evansville on the level on the go and on WIBC.com.
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0: unlike a lot of people, I don't have to worry about what's going to happen to me next when I hear that song. Our next guest is the man, and if you heard that song, you were in for a long night. We're joined by none other than Chris Lights Out Lytle, who's in town to talk about bare knuckle fighting. It's going to happen this Friday. You're listening to the 9 to Noon show on WIBC with Jerry and Brian Alvey.
1: Yeah, we've got my brother from another mother, Chris, on here. We're going to talk about BKFC, but let me set the stage a little bit by who Chris Lights Out Lytle. If you've been living under a rock, you don't realize that this is a local Indianapolis combat sports legend, and I do use that word in good company. Dana White referred to Chris Lights Out Lytle as a UFC legend based off of the litany of fight of the night bonuses, knockout of the night bonuses, and submission of the night bonuses, having more collectively than I think any fighter in UFC history, if that record's not been broken yet. And I mean, this guy's done it all. He was a two-time runner-up for in state and wrestling in high school. He was a professional boxer. He started off in MMA, ended up to the pinnacle at UFC, had an unbelievably historic career, and then he's walked point on bare-knuckle fighting, taking three fights, coming out of retirement to take three fights with BKFC to launch that, and then he assumed the commentator's role. He is, for lack of a better description, the Joe Rogan now of BKFC. Chris, brother, welcome to the show. How are you doing?
2: Man, I'm doing fantastic, Brian. You make me feel good about myself. Thank you. I mean, you make me feel like I'm even better than I am.
1: Well, you make me feel like crap awesome every time we train.
0: And now I'm over here like, how come I don't get an intro like that? That was dirty, dude.
1: Well, you be a UFC
2: legend.
1: You're
2: very good, too, Jerry. You're good.
0: Hey, so tell us about this big event that's coming up. First of all, I am so excited to see that bare knuckle fighting is coming here. I needed to come to the Circle City, but hey, Hammond is a heck of a start.
1: Oh, yeah. Oh, yeah.
2: Well, you know, we are going to come to Indianapolis. As a matter of fact, this is our second time here in Hammond. And after the first time, I thought I had him talked into going to Indianapolis next. I'm not in the planning phase of where we're going. That's kind of whatever deals they make. But I'm going to talk to them again, and I really want to talk to the people of Indianapolis and bring it down here. Man, if you haven't seen Bare Knuckle Fighting Championship, the BKFC, I mean, you know, Brian gave you the intro. I'm a UFC guy. You know, I fought there over 20 times. My record has been broken for bonuses, Brian. But I mean, when I retired, I was the leading bonus winner. But now, I mean, I don't watch as much because this sport is so much more entertaining. As far as combat sports, hands down, people go to it with the most entertaining combat sports you can find. It's so much fun. And I absolutely love it. I didn't understand it when I first heard about it. I was like, what is wrong with people? Why would they want to fight bare knuckle? I said, they're psychotic. I watched a fight and immediately I go, I'm going to do that. Yeah, I've been retired.
1: Of course you did.
2: Came out of retirement, did three fights, and now I'm smart enough to just talk about it and let other people get hit. I don't get hit anymore.
1: So let's set the stage a little bit. Let's back up a little bit because there was some work to be done before we could actually bring this to Indiana, because BKFC, bare knuckle fighting, is a separate martial art listed, now officially listed, with the Indiana Boxing Commission's office under the Gaming Commission. And no different than, 25, 30 years ago, we had to do the same thing with MMA to get MMA legalized and regulated. How wonderful it is an industry that's actually calling to be regulated for the safety of their athletes. But this wasn't the big fight was getting it here in Indiana. And you and I kind of teamed up on that to make that happen. Why don't you speak to that for a second?
2: Well, luckily, I have a good friend in Brian Alvey who knows a lot of people, knows how to get things taken care of and business done. So, yeah, and it wasn't that long ago with the UFC, probably 2008, but they had to get that done. So really, it wasn't that long ago that I remember going and having to talk about that type of thing. It's just people not understanding the rules. And it's really good when you get to start really talking to the doctors and getting the medical information. We have a lot of doctors, a lot of information that shows that bare knuckle is as safe as any of these martials. I think it's safer. I think it's much better for your brain than boxing or MMA. It's counterintuitive, but you might get cut more, but you're not going to get the brain damage,
1: right.
2: And that's the main thing. Right. So trying to get that through to the doctors, once they understand that, then it's an easy sell. They just have to say, okay, the damage. I mean, I love boxing. It's one of my favorite sports. But, man, those guys at the end, they're not good. And I hate seeing it. And you're not going to get there here. You don't get hit as much as you do in boxing.
0: So to piggyback off that, I heard one of the biggest things in boxing is the sparring, right? It's the sparring where you really take the head blows. What makes bare knuckles safer? Because I'm sure when people watch, they go, they don't even have gloves on. This looks worse.
2: But like, just like you said, if you get in a boxing match, you're going to get hit 10, 15, 20 times to the head per round. You don't do that in bare knuckle because you get hit 20 times a round, you're cut open, the fight's over.
1: Yeah.
2: So you don't take as much damage and you don't get hit as hard. And same thing when you're training, you know, with those big gloves, those are pillows, but every time that you get hit, your brain hits the skull a little bit. So you don't get hit nearly as much because you can't train the same way. You don't train with gloves, you train without. You have to move more. You can't block punches because there's no gloves. So you just don't take nearly as much damage. And like you said, most of the damage is done in training. And so you don't take as much in training or in the fight. It's just you probably take a third of the damage as you do in boxing, in my opinion.
1: You know, when we had to testify in front of in the state house to get this put under the Boxing Commission, regulated by through our General Assembly, which, ironically enough, that year became the feel-good bipartisan bill everybody wanted to jump on, the bare-knuckle fighting bill, which is wild, but hey, we took it. But we talked about the difference between, you know, when people, to the casual fight fan, when somebody gets cut up in the face, that looks horrible, but it's quite superficial. They're stitched immediately because they have multiple doctors and surgeons on file. They're stitched up, and they're really healed and back to normal within about a month, versus like traditionally in boxing, the concussion rate, the concussive rates, which just creates the TBI that leads to the CTE, you know, the traumatic brain injuries into to every other lingering effect, you know, kind of brings in Parkinson's and everything like that. And it's hard for people to wrap their heads around the fact, just off the visual aspect, of how much safer bare knuckle actually is for the fighter than traditional boxing.
2: Yeah, and the good thing about what we're trying to do, we are trying to run towards regulation. Nobody wants to be regulated. We do. We were trying to say, hey, we're trying to be here to make sure you guys are here to do everything right, because otherwise what happens, if you don't regulate this, people do backyard fights, people are going to get hurt badly, people are going to get killed, and then they're going to be like, bare knuckles horrible. Well, no, because you didn't have doctors, so you didn't have the right people there. We're running towards regulation. We're not running away from it.
1: Yeah, absolutely. I mean, we regulate pickleball. We should regulate this. I mean, this is the pinnacle of athlete sports. You know, I know Jerry. I see Jerry just throffing at the bit right now. He's got one for you.
0: I want to know. So, what do we got? Van Camp Cisneros is the main event. What can I look forward to there? What's another fight on that card? That like, hey, this is a banger. Very quietly.
2: Well, first of all, I got to let you guys know Van Camp he's from Lebanon. He's right there in the Indianapolis area.
1: I have actually been on the mats with Van Camp. It was horrible.
2: Yeah, he's very good. I got to train. I used to train with him a lot. I've been out doing so much commentating and traveling. I haven't been training with him that much, but I trained with him the other day. He's looking very good. He's done very well in the bare knuckle. Hopefully get him a near win this main event again like he did last time. Get him back up in the rankings, get him going. But, I mean, that's going to be a good one. The former heavyweight champ of the world in bare knuckle, Arnold Adams, he's going to be fighting a guy named Steve Panda Banks, big fella who, man, he can just take an enormous amount of abuse and just keeps coming forward. That should be another amazing fight. But anytime you get the former heavyweight champ of the world, I mean, he was like a two-time heavyweight champ. This guy, very good fighter from Chicago. That's going to be another really good one on the card.
0: You know, one of the best things that I like about this, and I think UFC does the same thing, where it's like every single one of these fights is watchable. Where you might watch boxing, it's like, oh, the ring walk's not till 11:30, and then it's just Floyd running from Manny for 12 rounds. These guys are going to stand toe-to-toe and bang from the first fight on the undercard to the main event. These dudes aren't scared.
2: I'm telling you what, man, we put on 10 fights. I guarantee you 8 of them end up in knockout. I mean, people come to fight. We have a 5 2-minute rounds. It's fast-paced for a reason. We want it to be fast. We want people going in there fighting and getting out. Yeah, you watch one of these other boxing matches in the UFC, there's 15, 20, 30 minutes in between fights. Not us. There's like 2 minutes. We're like, that fight's over. Get them out. Get the next guy in. We have very fast-paced, rabid. People love it. People, there's not a lot of downtime. There's not just a lot of people talking about what's going to happen next. I can't deal with that. Like, traditional boxing, you always watch it for what? The main event. Yeah. Maybe the co-main event, the main. This, you watch it every fight because you never know what's going to be the best one of the night. Every fight we put on.
1: Absolutely.
2: You have somebody getting knocked down and getting back up and winning. Yeah.
0: If somebody wants to grab tickets to this, I'm going to assume they can go to BKFC.com and get tickets right off there. Is there any other place that they can go grab tickets?
2: I would imagine with the Horseshoe Casino up here, which is where it is. Never go to BKFC.com. But the Horseshoe Casino up here in Hammond, right by Chicago, but it's not that far. If you come from Indianapolis, if you speed fast like I do, you get here in 2.5 hours.
1: Yeah, well, we may or may not have done that when we came up for the first fight. So that was that was a blast.
2: Hour and 45 minutes.
1: I highly encourage everybody to do this. So, you know, one of the things that, you know, hey, for those of you listening right now may have just tuned in, we are speaking with combat sports local Hoosier legend, Chris Lights Out Lido. Chris, I actually, because you were overseas or something doing the BKFC thing, I had to step in for you to receive your award last year. You got inducted into the Indiana Boxing Hall of Fame.
0: Congratulations.
1: Which was unbelievable.
2: Thank you.
1: Yeah. So boxing, MMA, bare knuckle fighting. Your whole life has been about fighting, to include your profession. You did something during your career. During your fight career, you did something that all these guys, their full-time job is fighting. They go into camps. They live in camps. You kept your real job the entire time you were a professional fighter. You are, as of, what, about 2 years ago, you are a retired Indianapolis firefighter.
2: Correct. How hard was that? That has worked. That was very hard, but anything with the word fighting in it, I'm involved with. But, that was the most difficult part of my life. People always say, how do you have time to do other things? I was like, I don't. I have two things. I would either be training for fights at the fire department or spending time with my family. That was pretty much it. They'd be like, do you like to golf? Like, I never golf. Like, what about hunting? I've never been hunting in my life. Like, I just didn't have time to do anything else. I knew what my life was about. I had two full-time jobs. I had to do it in a family. And, you know, you find time to do the things you love. I just was fortunate. I love my work, and my work was fighting and firefighting, so I got very fortunate there.
1: All right. I do have to know that you were willing to fight for your fellow Hoosiers Americans. A few years back, you ran for state Senate unsuccessfully. Even, you know, Dana White's walking around with Lytle for Senate t-shirt on at the weigh-ins. It was awesome. Yeah. But I want to leave this because we got about a minute to wrap up. This is the fight game, so I'm going to do a call-out. But in a positive way, because I'm not going to get beat up, I'm going to call out the owner of the Bare Knuckle Fighting Championship, BKFC, Mr. David Feldman. Dave, you got to come to Indianapolis, my man. You got to come there. I know Dave, great human being, unbelievable. What he's done for all these athletes with this organization is amazing. But David, you got to bring it to Indianapolis, man. We're a big market, and you don't understand how well you'll be supported down here.
0: Hey, Chris, quick question. You're friends with Alvy, so you know the ridiculous stuff he'll try to involve you in. He says to me, hey, brother, one of these days we got to film Those Assholes, our podcast, from a rodeo. We got to get you on a bull for 8 seconds. And I said, well, I don't know. And then he goes, we're going to put you in a cage with Chris Lytle and see if you can last. So I'm going to ask you a question, brother. I'm pretty athletic. Do you think you can catch me in under 30 seconds? Because we're not fighting.
2: we're going to go with the small cage. So if I got that small cage, it'll be a lot easier. You got one of those big UFC cages, you can run for a while. I'm pretty fast for a Caucasian, so I think I catch you and you'll be in trouble.
0: In 30 seconds, you think so?
1: My money.
2: Are you talking about what, submitting you?
0: Yeah, because that's what you do. You put boys asleep from what I saw.
2: Yeah. I mean, do you have any training at all?
0: I mean, I'm fast. I'm a run.
1: He's got a strong motivator of fear and common sense.
0: Listen, I'm good at wrestling. I'm good at wrestling drunk people. I wrestled in high school, but I was never to your level.
2: Okay, yeah. 30 seconds, it should be pretty good, man.
1: Chris, you haven't met Jerry yet. Let me tell you, he's small. I have eaten burritos bigger than Jerry.
0: And with Chris, you need to find a better friend. Hey, brother, I appreciate you coming on, hanging out. Everybody, if you're looking for something to do on Friday, hit up the Hammond Horseshoe Casino and watch this bare-knuckle fighting. Those boys are going to get it in.
1: Let's go.
0: Hey, we'll be right back for the end of the show. You're listening to Those Assholes on 9 to noon on WIBC.
3: 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We crack the mic right after the news at 3. The biggest stories in Indy. 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

0: that bare knuckle fighting that is going to be happening up in Hammond, Indiana, Brian. We are listening to Those Assholes on 93.1 WIBC. What a cool conversation. Thank you for getting that guest for us. I know he's choked you out a time or two, but tell us a little bit what we can expect this bare knuckle.
1: All right. So the action, I mean, it's constant. It's three minute rounds. It just, boom, they go for it. There is no, you know, feeling your opponent out for the first six rounds and staying away and running. And I mean, they get in there and we say this all the time. It's kind of in our vernacular. They bang. They go at it. Pun intended. And it is just so action packed. And here's the thing. I would say that they have a higher, lower common denominator in their fighter because it takes courage, like real courage, to get into a bare knuckle. They have a circle type ring. It's a circle, actually. And because you can't hide in a corner. You can't, you know, and the fighting in there is just amazing. You're seeing a lot of the people that you might think traditionally would go straight to UFC or professional boxing. They're coming to BKFC now. Some of the ones that were amazing in UFC and other MMA leagues didn't do so good.
0: BKFC. That's my boy, Masvidal, did not go over to BKFC very well.
1: There's been a few of them. There's been a few that just the shock.
0: Yeah.
1: It's the shock and all of it. You know, Lytle actually did really good. They brought him in. He fought three times, went 3-0, put each one of them out. I mean, and then he did the smart thing. He's like, okay, let me hang up the trunks and put on the headgear and started, and I think he's having a blast with that. So.
0: And we're working on getting the main event. One of the fighters from the main event. We're working on getting Lebanon, Indiana's own.
1: Oh, yes.
0: Cameron Van Camp to try to join us tomorrow.
1: Yes.
0: He's going to be standing across from another guy, and they're just going to try to rip each other's heads off.
1: Let me tell you about Cam. Cam is just I've been on the mats with Cam. We've rolled, and he's a monster. He is an absolute tough monster. Great high school Indiana wrestler. Became a boxer. He was in the UFC for a while, and now he's doing BKFC, and he is, man, this is his fight's going to be amazing.
0: Yep. So if you're looking for something to do on Friday, the bare knuckle fighting is going to be taking place at the Hammond Horseshoe Casino. And go do that on Friday, because on Saturday you got to come to our party.
1: Yeah, just go to the BKFC website and you buy your tickets there.
0: Yeah, it's been awesome. This has been a heck of a show. It's gone by way too fast. I am so happy we get to come back tomorrow and do this all over again.
1: You are. I don't know if WIBC is so happy about this.
0: Listen,
1: they're sitting right now going, what did we do?
0: Yeah, and if you enjoyed today's show, hop over to the YouTube link, go to WIBC, find that 9 to News show, give us a like.
1: Yeah.
0: You can replay the whole show if you want to. You can share the show if you want to. If you like more of us, we have our own little podcast. It's called Those Ash Holes.
1: Yep.
0: And the name of the podcast is right there on the WIBC YouTube stream. Give us a follow. We drop everything once a week. Current events, a lot less formal. Expect just two old vets just dropping the F-bomb as very good descriptive words.
1: Smoking cigars, drinking whiskey, and talking to interesting people.
0: Yeah, we've had Layman Brewster, heavyweight champion, come in and fight. Yep. We've had Max Engling came in maybe a week before he got the nomination. Scott Willis.
1: Serial entrepreneur Raymond Modling came on.
0: Yeah, we've had some really good guests.
1: Scott
0: Pressler came on
1: and Franklin.
0: Yeah, showed up in studio at the podcast. Scott Pressler. This has been a blast. We're gonna be back really quick tomorrow morning. Those assholes, Jerry Lopez, Brian Alvey, successfully made it through one day without getting fired. We'll see if we get called to the principal's office. Have a great rest of your day, W.

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15: 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On the level, on the go. 93 WIBC Indianapolis.
16: Coming up.
17: Expecting multiple chances for showers and thunderstorms.
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16: She was living her life, and police say he tried to disrupt it. I'm John Herrick. Here's what's trending at 12 noon. The Marion County Prosecutor's Office saying today that Indiana Fever forward Sophie Cunningham was stalked by a man named Kevin Singh. Prosecutor Ryan Mears says Singh sent messages to Cunningham on multiple occasions, and his conduct became increasingly threatening after he was contacted by team security. In one of those messages, he told Cunningham he would marry her. Singh is charged with intimidation and harassment. More on the Indiana Fever in a moment. Today will be mostly sunny throughout Indiana, but Greg Mello at the National Weather Service in Indianapolis says that's about to change.
17: As we move into tonight and then really through the weekend, expecting multiple chances for showers and thunderstorms, and so we do have a concern for flooding and flash flooding.
16: Mello says it'll also be hot this weekend with heat index values reaching over 100 at times. The mayor of Hammond expects the Chicago Bears to make their final stadium decision soon, Jake McDaniel reports.
4: On his weekly podcast, Mayor Thomas McDermott says the Bears are looking closely at new locations, running historical and environmental testing to prepare for the potential move.
18: They've looked at two locations with the same intensity that they're looking at this third location. The Bears know everything about that part of the city. They spent millions on probes and analysis and historical recollection.
4: McDermott says he communicates with the team all the time. He spoke with the Bears lobbyists, their PR team, and president and CEO Kevin Warren this week. Jake McDaniel, 93 WIBC Mobile News.
16: People on the south side of Indianapolis say they hid for cover and had to call for help this week. Ryan Hedrick reports.
14: This woman who lives in the Maple Glen neighborhood on the southeast side of the city says she's just a few houses away from her home. It's been shot up at least three times in the past month.
19: The next report's going to be a child shot, a family shot. Someone's going to die other than their target.
14: She told Fox 59 what she's been seeing. The cops say they're still sorting out why the home keeps getting targeted, but they did address it Tuesday night during a neighborhood walking tour. Ryan Hedrick, 93 WIBC Mobile News.
16: President Trump announcing today that he was no longer signing a bipartisan bill designed to lower the cost of housing until Congress passes an unrelated bill that would expand federal control over how states run elections, including by requiring ID and limiting mail-in ballots. House Speaker Mike Johnson weighs in.
20: He and I've talked about this a lot. He has expressed the priority and the preference of the Save America Act. We share that.
16: The House Speaker also claimed he expects the president to still sign the housing bill in the next 10 days. The Senate Republican leader has told the president on several occasions that the Senate does not have enough GOP votes to pass the Save America Act. Voting rights groups warn that millions of legitimate American voters could be disenfranchised under the new rules. Action in both the NBA and the WNBA. 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
21: 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What it means for you where you live. 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
16: A senior Islamic State leader is dead thanks to a U.S. airstrike in northwestern Syria last week. The Central Command statement saying today that a precision strike on June 19th killed Ali Hussein Ululewi in what leaders call an ongoing U.S. effort to disrupt and eliminate terrorists seeking to attack Americans both abroad or on the U.S. homeland. The trial in the murder case of an Indianapolis mother getting pushed back. Jarrett Lewis reports.
22: Tony McClure is now scheduled to go on trial in the murder of her five-year-old daughter in August. A date has been set for August 24th. The judge involved in the case granted the mistrial to the defense after they argued that some jurors were not following instructions and that one of them had inappropriate communications with the witness. After the mistrial announcement, Marion County Prosecutor Ryan Mears put out a statement saying, quote, "This outcome derails months of preparation by the parties and delays justice for Kinsley and her loved ones." Kinsley Welty was found unresponsive and severely malnourished in her home in April of 2024. Jarrett Lewis, 93 WIBC Mobile News.
16: A COVID-19 vaccine study blocked from publication in a government health journal is now published somewhere else. Fox's Chris Foster.
23: The study finds the most recent COVID-19 vaccines cut emergency department and urgent care visits and hospitalizations by about half compared to people who aren't vaccinated. The research is published in JAMA Network Open. It was going to be published this spring in a Federal Centers for Disease Control and Prevention journal. The agency's chief science officer says it was flagged, though, by acting director Jay Bhattacharya, criticizing the methodology. And the authors had the option of trying to address his concerns or taking the study elsewhere, which they did. Chris Foster, Fox News.
16: The first round of the NBA draft was Tuesday night. Here's part of what it sounded like on ESPN with NBA Commissioner Adam Silver.
24: With the first pick in the 2026 NBA draft, the Washington Wizards select Anise Diabanza Jr. from Brigham Young University.
16: The Wizards selecting Diabanza over Kansas freshman guard Darren Peterson to help turn around their franchise. Entering the draft, Diabanza and Peterson were widely considered to be the top two prospects. The Indiana Pacers do not have a pick in the draft due to their trade late last. The Indiana Pacers do not have a pick in the draft due to their trade late last season to acquire Ivica Zubats. And the Indiana Fever beat the Phoenix Mercury Monday night. They play them again this evening at Gainbridge Fieldhouse. Monique Billings scored 14 points and had 10 rebounds in that victory. She spoke about what was working for her?
0: I would just say I had good energy, good hustle. My teammates found me in the pocket, CC specifically, had some really good passes. And, I would just say energy and hustle play.
16: 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I'm John Harris.
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1: And the crossroads of America. It's Tony Katz today.
21: I can't tell you what's going on. What I can tell you is that the plan today was to bring you the signing that was going to take place. President Trump was going to sign legislation about affordable housing. And now that's not happening. Because the Senate is not doing anything about the SAVE Act. Which, of course, why isn't the Senate doing anything about the SAVE Act? To watch this ineptness is just so perfectly Republican. Goodness gracious. Tony Katz. Tony Katz today. Good to be here. Good to be with you. The president's like, nah. Today's housing news conference and signing is hereby canceled until such time as we can pass the desperately needed Save America Act, which I consider to be a national emergency. Save. Safeguard American voter eligibility. It's voter ID in the end. And yes, there are some people who tell you that it creates too many constraints, especially for people in rural neighborhoods, for this, that, the other, and your mother. And I say, we need to make sure we know who's voting in our elections. What is the actual issue here? What are we pretending is the actual issue here? If you argue to me, a fine argument, Tony, We are getting just a little too in the weeds here. It's just a little too in-depth. I'll say to you, are we doing everything to ensure that only citizens are voting? And if you tell me that we're leaving things on the table because someone is going to have to stand in line, okay. They're going to have to stand in line. Well, Tony, that's a poll tax. I reject the premise because you cannot share with me where it is that we say on any other subject, well, it's too much of a hassle, so no. Getting a driver's license is too much of a hassle. Well, Tony, that's a privilege and not a right. That's our argument? Okay, that's our argument. Why do I have to get checked at all to buy a gun? The right to keep and bear arms shall not be infringed. I have to sign paperwork. I have to answer questions for my government. You mean the people I'm buying a gun to protect myself from? That's laughable. But somehow that's okay. Somehow that's fine. Somehow that's doable. Nonsense. Madness. It is beyond any level of comprehension that we can say there is a place where we can simply allow people who don't have ID, who aren't in the country legally, to have an opportunity to vote, to have the opportunity for fraud, and we're just sitting back and we're fine with it. That's insane to me. And I think to a lot of people, and I think certainly to the President of the United States, Donald Trump, why is this something that Republicans want to hold out on? What is it that they're trying to accomplish? What is it that they're trying to get done? What is it that they cannot comprehend in all of this? I don't have the answer. I don't remotely have the answer. What I know is this isn't the first thing to be like, no, we're going to wait on that. No, we've got Republicans that are tying the SAVE Act to what we're doing with Iran. Oh, by the way, did the Senate actually vote to say we should stop military action in Iran? We really can't handle the hard stuff, can we? We've got Hegseth changing the complexion of the military. We need to change.

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1: Oh, this is Lamas Kami. By the way, one heck of a mix, by the way. He's going to end up fighting himself. Don't worry, the Islamists will win. You understand that, right? I'll get into that in a little bit. This was Mamdani.
2: The DSA members, you know, they had to apologize for past social media commentary, the way they phrase things, talking about policies that didn't have anything to do with making it in the city. And I wanted to get your opinion on it. Are you going to take them to Mamdani School of Politics and to avoid having their worst moments be the face of the Democratic Party in a contested midterm election around the country?
3: I think we can see from each of these candidates that they have exactly what it takes to succeed. And we've heard from Republicans time and again that they're going to try and make these candidates the face of the Democratic Party. To them, I say that we are ready for that.
1: Yes, the communists are the face of the Democratic Party. The communists are the Democratic Party, and they are not hiding from their commentaries. They're not hiding from their hatred of America. I ran out of napkins, so I used the American flag to wipe my hands. The idea that, oh, Israel's the problem. Do you know how absolutely Tucker Carlson stupid you have to be to think that that's the case? Oh, if only Israel was gone, everybody would stop. What kind of child believes this nonsense? But let's hold on that for a moment, shall we? Let's get back to where the Republicans are. And let's talk about winning midterms. And let's talk about how all these things have a place. They have a spot in how we view things moving forward. Take a look at redistricting. Yes, South Carolina did not redistrict. Yes, Georgia did not redistrict. But other states did. And then you take a look at Louisiana versus Calais decision. You take a look at some of the other things going on. And you realize that the maps were never drawn fairly. They were always drawn to a progressive advantage. And that needs to be corrected. That's going to come with time. But if we don't engage it now, well, what, we've got an election with maps that are unacceptable? That's what the left wants. Yes, the Supreme Court ruled against us, but let's leave the maps for this election. Leave the maps for this election. Democrats with the opportunity to take the House, and if they take the House, what happens? The immediate impeachment of President Trump. Immediate. If the Democrats take the House at noon, on January 3rd, they will impeach President Trump by a vote at 12:03 p.m. That is coming. That's what's coming. No, there's no question about this. So, yes, it's important that we make the moves to ensure we have proper maps. Yes, a political process of redistricting is allowed. Winning means you have this opportunity, whether the state wants to or not is something different, but it doesn't mean that somehow it's immoral or illegal. No, part of that is true. Winning means winning. And when you win, you utilize the power of winning. What's wrong with everybody? The SAVE Act is about ensuring the vote. Now we're going to say we don't know if we want to ensure the vote. Wait, do you have a better way to ensure the vote? Well, I'm listening to that. Where is it? Go put it out there. But you don't have it out there. You don't have anything out there. All you have is intransigence. And the president is saying, we're done. I'm not moving forward with anything. I am not going to move forward with anything until we start getting serious about who's voting and how we protect ourselves. I don't necessarily blame the man. I don't blame the man at all. The question is, what are Republicans going to do? Because we just canceled the news conference and the signing of

0: a bipartisan housing bill. And this is to put more pressure on John Thune. And John Thune does not seem to, what's the word I'm looking for? Care. I care. I care. I want to see. I want to see Republicans get serious about winning and utilizing the power that comes with it. And I want Lisa Murkowski to get on board. Susan Collins to get on board. What are we doing? It's too difficult for the people of Alaska. I don't want to make anything about voting too difficult. But no one cares about the hell I have to go through when I want to buy Sudafed. I shouldn't have to show an ID to buy Sudafed. Well, people can use it for bad intentions. People could use elections for bad intentions. Can I help you? Can I show you any more of how insane this argument is? So for that, I appreciate the president making this a front page story and putting pressure on Republicans. Good. Excellent. Solid. But I was really kind of hoping to hear from him today, because when he does a presser, it's always a good time. In the meantime, I've got an update on Iran, and yes, the commies of New York. They're not necessarily coming to your state, although they're going to try. And there are ways to fix this. And things that this does to the Democratic Party, which, we should be clear, doesn't exist anymore. That is all coming up. I'm Tony Katz, and this is Tony Katz Today.
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0: ask. I'm so glad you asked. The answer is absolutely nothing, except absolutely everything. Well, really, if I were to kind of dig into it, it's the same old, where the Iranians are doing all sorts of Iranian things, and we're like, no, seriously, guys, pay attention. Honestly, we're like, what's his name? Well, we're like Donald Sutherland in Animal House. This is my job, people. Tony Katz. It's pretty good. Tony Katz today, an absolute pleasure to be with you guys. Find everything over at TonyKatz.com. I don't know what I'm supposed to tell you, that the MOU is somewhat allegedly in effect, and Iran is still convinced that they can go about choking off the Strait of Hormuz, and we've got Marco Rubio trying to make a whole different play. Now, that's something I'm going to get into. Oil, if this is the marker, right, and certainly this is the marker for the MAGA acolyte, there was a moment there where oil was under $70 a barrel. And that's what people want to see, right? That's what they want to see. Well, the oil prices went down, so this clearly worked. Everything's great. It's not actually an answer. But certainly it's nice. Certainly gas prices coming down. As a matter of fact, the president is screaming and yelling at the gas companies. Quote, the big oil companies are not dropping their price at the pump commensurate with the sharply lower prices they're paying for oil. Those prices are dropping like a rock. In other words, customers are being gouged. I have instructed the DOJ to immediately start looking into this. Gasoline prices better start going down a lot faster than what I'm seeing. This is not the first time the president of the United States has decided that he can engage in threats to get his way. It's just not the way things work. People are not going to pay attention to that. They're not going to respond to that. And the oil companies certainly aren't. They're just not. Yes, you'd like to see if oil prices are down under $70 a gallon, then $7 a barrel, sorry, you want to see the price go down. Is this the only way to address the success of the MOU? Well, oil prices are going down. That's the only thing that matters. The president believes that's true. I, of course, do not. And I'm not 100% sure where you are. Maybe you're with me. Maybe you're with Trump. Maybe you're like somewhere a little bit of this and a little bit of that and a piece of this and a one from column A and two from column B. And don't forget the Mushu. I don't know if you ever ordered Chinese food like that. One from column A and two from column B. If you were ever, that's old school Chinese restaurant stuff. Oh, those are the good days. Hard to find. I have not there was one where I live. There was a very, very good sit down Chinese restaurant. Excellent. And then one day it just went to crap. I'm like, this is not all right. And then they were out of business. It was like, everything was great. Everything was fine. This is fantastic. Hey, this meal was off. They don't exist anymore. That's a dang shame right there. But the one from column A, two from column B, that's how you ordered, right? So I'm going to take this entree and I'm going to take these two things with it. And that's what I'm going to have. And it was back in the day. So it was $11.95 and you're like, oh, this is fantastic. But a half an hour later, you were hungry again. I'm saying that if your whole raison d'etre was about, well, we got lower oil prices and that's everything. It's not everything. This always had to be about ending the regime. This always had to be about ending the terrorist threat. And you know who told me this? Donald Trump. Did you see this ad that's going out? Trump re-shared it, right? And it's got a clock, and the clock is ticking, even though it's like an old school alarm clock. And it says, since 1979, and it plays like this.
1: Since 1979, the clock's been ticking.
0: Yes, people chanting "Death to America" and the American
1: Iran
0: hostages
1: has
0: being paraded around
1: every year for 47 years.
2: 160 dead.
3: Hostage has been killed.
4: 180 attacks from Iran on Americans.
1: Past presidents appeased Iran.
5: $1.7 billion
0: Obama
5: in cash
0: and
5: to
0: then
5: Iran.
0: Biden
6: refused to enforce sanctions.
1: While Iran pursued nuclear weapons.
7: Could make 11 nuclear bombs.
8: Missiles that could soon reach the American homeland.
9: Imminent production of a nuclear weapon.
10: Too close for comfort.
1: When will Iran have a nuclear weapon?
0: Destroy the clock.
1: Never. Thank you, President Trump.
0: And that's the ad. That is the ad. The problem is, have we really stopped anybody from getting a nuclear weapon? This is the story that they want to put out there, but have we? If it was really about stopping them from getting a nuclear weapon, wouldn't we actually stop them by ending them? I don't think the president can handle that mathematics, meaning it's not what works for him. And there's a question about whether or not you can trust the American people with it, and I believe you can. I believe you could say this is about more than gas prices, and we can handle some higher gas prices for a while in order to get to something greater, which is a safer America and a safer world for us to be in. The president doesn't see it that way. I think Marco Rubio does. And Marco Rubio went to the UAE. And what he said on the tarmac. I'm sorry, this is different. This isn't the J.D. Vance line. I will share that with you. In the meantime, the comrades take Manhattan. They're like the Muppets, but just not as cool. I'm Tony.
11: 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On the level. On the go.
12: Prosecutors going after a man who they say was going after her. I'm John Herrick. Here's what's trending at 12:30. A man named Kevin Singh is accused of stalking Indiana Fever forward Sophie Cunningham. Marion County Prosecutor Ryan Mears saying this morning that Singh was arrested on Tuesday and charged today. Mears says Singh sent multiple threatening and explicit messages to Cunningham through social media. The Small Business Administration has started the SBA Small Business Pledge. SBA Administrator Kelly Loeffler talked about it this morning on Fox's Mornings with Maria.
13: We want to celebrate free enterprise and those builders, the doers, the makers, and invite them to sign the pledge to commit to building in America, hiring in America, and innovating in America.
12: She says it's also about entrepreneurship. And the Mega Millions jackpot is up to nearly $500 million since no one won Tuesday night's lottery drawing. On the level, on the go, and on WIBC.com.
14: 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A British medical journal study says you'll gain the weight back four times faster. So what now? There is an answer. Alex Gowen patented hypnosis. In fact, a JAMA study says adding behavior therapy to GLP-1s produced three times the results. Hypnosis is behavior therapy. Concentrated. 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

0: spoke to the president for 20 minutes before I went in and gave that rousing speech to the House Republicans this morning. He and I have talked about this a lot. He has expressed the priority and the preference of the Save America Act. We share that. We passed it three times in the House. The latest version was passed a few months ago, and it has proof of citizenship to register to vote and the proof of showing a photo ID when you show up to vote. Basic issues that 90% of Americans agree. 70% of Democrats think you ought to have a photo ID to vote. And citizenship to vote in an American election is already in the law. But we have to enforce it because you've got a few blue states that don't do that. The president believes in election integrity. He talks about it all the time, and we do as well. In act and deed, we have stood for that. We passed the Save America Act again. Let me finish this. This is very important. That is the top priority, because if you do not have safe elections in this grand experiment in self-governance that we have in a constitutional republic, you don't have anything. And we got to ensure it. We have to press for election integrity measures. That's why we've made it a top priority.
1: So now election integrity is a top priority, according to the speaker there, Mike Johnson, talking about the SAVE Act. Well, it sounds a little bit more like cover than anything else. Tony Katz today. Maybe I'm negative. I shouldn't be negative. All is fine. The birds are singing. I have got an array of bourbons. Communists are winning in New York. Everything is fantastic. Wait, hold on. What? No, the communists, they won. The communists had themselves a huge, massive day in New York, and it affects every single one of us. Don't think that it doesn't. Don't think that you shouldn't be paying attention. Oh, dear Lord, it's just a New York election. It doesn't matter. These people are going to serve in Congress. You knocked out the chairman of the Hispanic caucus because they weren't leftist enough. You knocked out current Representative Dan Goldman because he was too Jewish. Instead, you voted for Brad Lander, who is Jewish, but he hates Israel more, so therefore he's okay Jewish. I swear to you, I can't. How could one possibly make this up? It can't be. It cannot be done. It's just madness. They elected people who have said clearly their desires to destroy Western civilization. This is who the left is. In case we have to need a place to start from, let's start from the beginning. There is no Democrat Party. They are communists. There are no such things. There is no such thing as a Democratic Socialist. There is no such thing as a Democratic Socialist. They are all communists. Every single one of them. And anytime you refer to them as a Democratic Socialist, you are doing yourself a disservice. In 99 times out of 100, I call them communists. I did make a mistake just the other day on Newsmax, and Cheryl Chumley at the Washington Times corrected me, and she was right, and I agreed with her. They are communists. All of them. All of them. They don't believe in Western civilization. They are not Americans like we are Americans. I absolutely don't view them as such. What they want to do stands diametrically opposed to my ability to properly raise my children, raise my family, and live in safety. And therefore, we're going to have to fight. Everybody get that? What they stand for is diametrically opposed to my ability and your ability to live a good, free life and protect our families. Therefore, I do not know what option we have other than fight. They are proud of being communists. They are down with the communism. They think that they are decent. They call other people fascists when they are the ones engaged in the fascism. Remember, fascism is not a place on a spectrum. It is a tool utilized by multitudes. The oppression of the people is exactly what it is that the communist does. It is the raison d'etre. Look at Ro Khanna. Look at Ro Khanna, who talks about how the progressive movement is on the ascendancy. Oh, he's just joyous about it.
2: That this shows two things. First, Mamdani is a star. Anyone dismissing him is just naive and out of touch. He is one of the 5 most consequential Democrats in the nation right now, and people should treat him with respect. And the second thing is that the progressive movement is on the ascendancy in the House of Representatives and across the country. And the idea of just saying, oh, this is New York, is just not true. We've been winning in Pennsylvania, in New Jersey, in Michigan, in Maine, and this is really where the energy of the party is.
1: So you admit that the energy of the party is in communism. Not progressivism, communism. Zoran Mamdani's a communist. No, he's also an Islamist. You know, when they fight, the Islamist is going to win. And I don't think the communist understands that. Do you actually think this red-green alliance holds? The red-green alliance between the Islamist and the communist is one of convenience. When the moment comes and Western civilization is destroyed and America is down, the Islamist will slaughter the communist. We don't understand this? What are you, out of your minds? What kind of person doesn't know this? So, exactly how little history are these people reading? The answer is, man, there's very little history. Or they're lying about history. Oh, communism never killed anybody. What you're talking about, that didn't happen. Oh, you're just making that up. This is what they do. Lie, lie, lie, and lie. What do we do about this? Well, first we make some observations. We make the observation, first and foremost,
3: 16 years ago, 2010.
1: This is happening. This is Harry Enten over at CNN explaining the data. Listen.
3: 16 years ago, 2010, capitalism and socialism, right there, favorable rating, 51%, 50%. Look at it now. Socialism clearly in the lead among Democrats. 66% of them view socialism favorably, just 42% view capitalism favorably.
1: This is what happens when you send your kids to Berkeley and NYU and University of Michigan and a bunch of other universities. Parents, you did this. You did this. Something's honking in my house. I don't know why you did this, but you did this. You sent your kids to universities. You sent your kids to school where they were taught by the worst of the worst. And when we gave up education, when we gave up academia to these people, this is what they were working on. Look at the success. 66% of Democrats favor socialism. That's a number of people that have never lived under socialism. If they had lived under this communist hellscape, they would never favor it. But they have never had to suffer. They never once had anything go wrong. That's why they play act. And they take over the buildings at Columbia and say, why won't they bring us water? No one has to bring you water, honey. Pick your fat butt up and go get a drink. It's play acting. You wear a keffiyeh, it's play acting. You're children. You don't actually know what it's like, because if you had to deal with it for just a moment, you would fall down and cry. You are pansy little children. That's what you are. You are the wimps of wimps, and your parents didn't raise you right. Your parents were too nice to you. Your parents were trying to be your friend. Dear Lord, parent, you're not their friend. You're their parent. Act like it. Everything starts with that. Do you send your kids to schools where this happens? Nope, you don't. Do you send your kids to these ridiculous nonsense private schools where this is what they teach? No, you don't. Oh, but all his friends go there. You better love your kid more than you love your kid's friends. Your kid will get over it. And your kid will be safer. And your kid will be normal. And your kid won't grow up to think that somehow being a slave to some government entity is a good thing. But let's leave my anger to the side for a moment. And get into a part two of what just happened here. First, there are no Democrats. It is the Communist Party. Remember this. They are communists. And when I hear alleged Democrats like Representative Gottheimer going on Fox News, or as posted on Fox News, and making statements like, this is not who we are.
4: Socialism is surging amongst Democrats and the party's leftward lurch, throwing its divide over Israel into the spotlight. Take a look at New York City. Last night, Mamdani-backed congressional candidate Brad Lander ousting Jewish Congressman Dan Goldman, who is vocal about his support for Israel. His defeat coming as a coffee shop seemingly banned him for his pro-Israel stance. The cafe declaring in part, quote, "We don't serve racists, fascists, homophobes, genocide enablers, or anyone in between." Joining me now is Democratic Congressman from New Jersey, Josh Gottheimer, is a good friend. Josh, what do you think of what happened, not just last night in the results, but in Brooklyn at that cafe?
5: Well, listen, Dan, it's great to see you. If you are a Democratic capitalist like me and a patriot, last night was a brutal night.
1: Democratic capitalist. Sir, we don't know each other. I'm Tony Katz. How are you? What the hell are you talking about? Democratic capitalist. What does that even mean? With all due respect, you don't get to invent terms. It was a brutal night. It's disgusting that these Jew-hating, America-hating, Western civilization-hating losers got into office. The Democratic Party is now the Communist Party, and I'm leaving this party because who the hell wants to be around that crap? That's the only answer. We have lost our way, and the Democratic Party has lost its soul. I'm going to try and bring it back, but chances are I'm going to lose my race as well, because after all, commies don't vote for Jews like me. Just say the words, kitten. Democratic capitalist. What is that, sir?
5: The socialists, who are, in my opinion, not Democrats, obviously had a big night and going after many things that many of us believe in. And frankly, the coffee shop thing, Dana, which equally shocking to me after Dan Goldman, a sitting congressman, was told that he would no longer be served at a coffee shop because of who he is, because he's Jewish, because his beliefs, is insane to me. And if that happened to anyone else, I have a feeling the reaction from many of my colleagues would be quite different.
1: Yes, if it happened to someone who is black or gay or trans, it would be much different. But they didn't change their reaction. They didn't have that reaction. They were totally fine with it. Fine with it. That's your party, sir. But allow me now to get to something to look at in a different way. New York, Seattle, San Francisco, Los Angeles, Chicago. Cities are these socialist havens, these communist havens where this stuff gets protected and fools vote for their own destruction. It is not the whole of the country. It isn't the whole of the country. You have the ability to ensure your mayor, your city council, your school board, you have that ability to make sure those places are safe places from these communist lowlifes. And you have to. And you have to run for school board, and you have to run for this, and you have to vote for that, and you have to show up for that meeting, and you're not too busy, and you can't be too tired, and you can't say it doesn't matter. Because that's how we got to 66% of Democrats believing in socialism. We have work to do, and the work has to get done. This is Tony Katz today.
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0: communists rise in New York. And my point being, if we keep this to the cities, everything can be okay. Let them fail. Let them falter. And one of the arguments in response is don't allow them to move where you are. You know, I have long had a theory that when someone moves to a new state, they shouldn't be allowed to vote in statewide elections for 3 years. They shouldn't be allowed to vote locally or statewide for 3 years. When we talk about federal elections, yes. State elections, no. They have to learn how it works. That's long been my theory. Tony Katz today. But we have other issues out there, like in the UK, where there has been a court order to stop England flags from being put on lampposts in a place called Oxfordshire. Because the flags are an act of intimidation and division. If anyone tells you you can't fly an American flag, buy a bigger American flag and then put it up. And they tell you you can't fly that flag, buy a bigger American flag and then put it up. It's a divisive symbol. No, it's not. It's only makes those who want to divide us angry. And I don't care about those people at all. You fly the American flag anywhere you want, anytime you want. When they do things like this, it's because they are admitting defeat. And they think they can nice their way into the future. All you can do is nice your way into the pine box. You got to fight for your future. I got a lot to get to. Keep it right here. This is Tony Katz today.
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21: Plan B on Capitol Hill. Lisa Brady, Fox News. After President Trump canceled a signing ceremony for a bipartisan housing bill, posting that a voter ID bill must be passed first, House Speaker Mike Johnson says there's support for the president's priorities.
22: And House Republicans will put together a reconciliation bill, Reconciliation 3.0, that will have that. I talked the president through that in detail this morning, as I have in the past, and he said, can we do it? I said, we can. If the Republicans will stand together.
21: Versions of the Save America Act have failed to advance in the Senate. At this hour, the president is scheduled to have a lunch meeting with Senate Republicans. Meantime, a federal judge has just blocked an executive order on elections, which included requiring proof of citizenship to register to vote. The ruling just in from a federal judge in Boston effectively turns a preliminary injunction she issued a year ago into a permanent ban, ruling that the Constitution gives states and Congress the authority to regulate elections that the president's requirements would violate the separation of powers. In addition to his Capitol Hill meeting, President Trump also meets today with the NATO Secretary General, while Secretary of State Marco Rubio is in the Middle East, hearing what allies think about a deal with Iran.
23: Some of America's Gulf allies reportedly think the deal on the table is too soft on Iran, a $300 billion fund to rebuild the country and the easing of some international sanctions. Iran fired hundreds of missiles and drones at its neighbors as Operation Epic Fury unfolded. The memorandum of understanding last week doesn't mention Iran's conventional military arsenal.
21: Fox's Jonathan Savage. U.S. Energy Secretary Chris Wright says going forward, Iran will not have the ability to block the Strait of Hormuz. But he also tells Reuters a return to normal oil flows is delayed because of Iran's mines in the strait. So far, no damage or injuries reported after an earthquake in Northern California, centered in a remote area northeast of San Francisco, preliminary magnitude 5.6. 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
1: It's what police are calling aggressive behavior. Mostly sunny and 77 in downtown Indy. I'm John Herrick. Here's what's trending at 102. Stalking and harassment are the charges against a man named Kevin Singh. Marion County Prosecutor Ryan Mears saying today that Singh repeatedly harassed and stalked Indiana Fever forward Sophie Cunningham in a way that would cause a reasonable person to feel terrorized, frightened, or intimidated. He was arrested on Tuesday. As you prepare your 4th of July menu, you may find some savings at the grocery store. Ryan Hedrick reports.
24: Lower egg prices are helping drive down costs, especially for potato salad. Chief economist Todd Davis with the Indiana Farm Bureau tells Fox 59, you could expect to pay less for a 10-person cookout this 4th of July.
25: Energy is a big component of everything that we buy, including what you see at the supermarket.
24: Davis says the average price for 2 pounds of ground beef has fallen nearly 80 cents since last year. Ryan Hedrick, 93 WIBC Mobile News.
1: And the city of Carmel says they're transforming into Songbook City next month to recognize the Great American Songbook Foundation and its work. The goal is to celebrate the history of popular music. Songbook City will run from July 6th through the 31st, and it will include the temporary substitution of select street signs with the names of music legends. It's 103. A look at your forecast in a moment.
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8: And the forecast from the American Standard Cooling Weather Center.
28: We're going to have increasing cloud cover today as highs rise near 80 degrees this afternoon. By the evening, there is a chance for a few showers and thunderstorms. Lows will drop into the lower 60s overnight. I'm Fox 59 meteorologist Amber Hardwick for 93 WIBC.
8: You've got a mostly sunny sky. It's 78 degrees in downtown Indianapolis with a clear radar and the high is 82. I'm John Herrick on the level, on the go, and on WIBC.com.
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0: didn't know anybody was talking about shutdowns. I didn't know that this was a thing. But I guess there's now talk about concern about a shutdown. Tony Katz today. When I say that, you know what I'm talking about. Democrats are trying to figure out how they could shut down the government and blame Republicans right before the midterms. Well, what are you going to do? Ask them to win on policy? Oh, you are funny. You are just hilarious. 833-GOT-TONY, 833-468-8669, 833-GOT-TONY. That's how you get to be a part of the program. So this was Senator John Kennedy, who is an American treasure. And he was speaking to the Hill and saying, quote, "I think my Democratic friends at the direction of Senator Schumer are not going to agree to a top-line spending number, and they're not going to agree to vote for any appropriations bill, and Senator Schumer is going to shut down government and do so right before the midterms." Well, that could be. You've got negotiations with Susan Collins and Patty Murray that fell apart. These things could change, right? But if Democrats have the opportunity to throw things into upheaval and cause damage, they're going to try and do so. I'm not surprised by this. The question is, why would anybody reward them? Does this move the independent voter, the independent, the moderate, who are going to play a part as they always play a part in elections? You still side with this? We didn't fund ICE. We didn't, well, with parts of ICE. We didn't fund Border Patrol. We didn't fund Secret Service. We didn't fund Coast Guard. Democrats did not win from this. They didn't. All they succeeded in doing is doing damage. Now, Republicans didn't make them suffer enough for it. They should have made them suffer. Republicans should have called them out. Republicans should have mocked them. Republicans should have been there in airports handing out bottles of water saying, "Sorry, Democrats are doing this to you." They should have made the Democrats suffer for their intransigence, and they didn't. And that's why when Speaker Mike Johnson gets all tough, I'm like, can you just, you had your moment. I don't even think he's a bad speaker, but man, you're not willing to throw a punch the way you needed to. You were not willing to throw a punch the way you have to. So I'm not sure what's going to come from this. And I'm certainly not sure how they're going to act or react. But if every day it isn't Democrats don't care if your kids die, they're doing it wrong. Democrats don't care if your kids die. They'll shut down the government. They want your kids to be unsafe. And if your kids are somehow alive, they want to mutilate your children and tell the boys that they're girls. That's the Democrat. I'm sorry, Communist Party. Don't vote for those freaks. That would be, I think, the better approach. It would be one that connects and resonates and will put Democrats on their heels. I can't get Republicans to learn this lesson. They just flat out refuse. I wish they wouldn't. I wish that they would get tough and learn the lesson of Trump. The lesson of Trump is to be tough. Now, I believe in picking your battles, but this is a good battle to pick. This is a good thing to pick. Did Marco Rubio pick his battle? Well, I say yes. Marco Rubio was in the UAE. And Marco Rubio is having two sets of conversations with reporters on the tarmac. First, he is asked about tolling of oil tankers in the Strait of Hormuz.
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2: Well, that's the law. 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So I don't think we have anybody to convince around here in that regard. I think all the countries in this region.

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1: It is that I don't think the MOU means anything because it's not going to get held to and it's going to all fall apart. So what are we doing? Why are we concerning ourselves with it? There is, as I listen to people smarter than me or maybe just with a different opinion than me, there is a reason to be very bothered by this. And I did say, I am on the record, I would not have signed it. I think it makes Trump look weak. But it is, it can be seen as giving the Iranians things that they always wanted. And what are we doing giving them what they want? For what reason do we think that we can't engage with strength? After all, we took 2 months to beat the living sod out of them, and then we stopped. Which makes one wonder why we stopped at all. So, Marco Rubio is on the tarmac. And he's asked about the MOU and how this got played in the MAGA world is that look at him defending the Memorandum of Understanding. You see, he's on board. Here's what he said.
2: MOU, are you trying to ease concerns to allies here in the region?
3: Well, that most certainly will come up in these conversations. And there are items outside the MOU that are certainly going to be covered, but that's one that will have to be covered. It'll be discussed. I think a careful reading of the MOU will see that when you talk about, for example, a complete and end of hostilities in the entire region, well, that's not possible. You can't have the end of hostilities and conflicts in the region as long as Iranian proxies are launching missiles and drones from Iraq and are participating in terrorism like Hamas did and like Hezbollah did. So I do think it's covered by the MOU, and it is an issue that will be gotten to at the appropriate time in these negotiations.
1: Now, what he said was the MOU discusses the idea of ending hostilities in the region. The United States of America and the Islamic Republic of Iran and their allies in the current war are signing this MOU to declare the immediate and permanent termination of military operation on all fronts, including in Lebanon, and undertake from now on not to initiate any war or any military operation against each other, and to refrain from the threat of or use of force against each other, and ensuring the territorial integrity of and sovereignty of Lebanon. The final deal will confirm the permanent termination of the war on all fronts, including in Lebanon, and other provisions of this paragraph. Now, it does say Lebanon, which is somehow is supposed to make Israel what? Not respond to terrorist attacks? I mean, this is the support and the protection of terrorism. And again, a reason when people say the signing of the MOU is very damaging, their point is made. My point wasn't made Trump look weak. I think there is to say a stronger point. But it's an interesting reading of this to say that it's about the region. But the way I took Marco Rubio's statement was he's not having the J.D. Vance conversation. He's having a completely opposite conversation. He is saying to Saudi Arabia and Bahrain and the UAE, Jordan, that you have a say in this. You can apply pressure to this. You can help get Iran to be normal. Because you're the ones who suffer because of their irrationality and their push for a nuclear weapon and their destabilization and all that jazz. You can do something about this. You should do something about this. I don't think Marco Rubio wants any part of this deal at all. I think he is waiting for it to collapse under its own weight. What he is doing now is saying to these new potential long-term allies, and of course everything is tenuous, and certainly there's conversations of trust. We take a look at this and say we have an opportunity for you to be more involved in it as opposed to having to be a silent cat.

0: observer who has to deal with the consequences of it. Maybe if you apply more pressure, we can get the president to change course. Now, maybe I'm reading too much into it. I don't think I am. I don't think I'm reading too much into it. As a matter of fact, I think I'm reading exactly what it is that he's saying. The difference in philosophy between Rubio and J.D. Vance, the vice president, is very real. Very real. And I am absolutely in the Rubio camp on this one. A billion percent. Can a pressure be created externally? It's a really good question. It's a really, really, really good question. I don't know. But if anybody reads this as Rubio saying, hey, the MOU is great. Come on, everybody. Get on board. Woohoo! That's not what he's saying. That is absolutely not what he's saying. He is not saying the MOU is great, get on board. He's saying we can give this a read and a look and a presentation that allows you to be a part of the process and not just a mute passenger in whatever comes next. You should do that. You should do that right now. Tony, are you saying that Marco Rubio is subverting the duly elected president of the United States? At what moment did I say that Donald Trump didn't know? I think Trump made his intentions very, very clear here. He joked about it, but we'll go with J.D. Vance. If J.D.'s way doesn't work out, we'll blame him and we'll try something else. Isn't that exactly the Trump way? The first rule of Trumpism is Trump wins, and the second rule of Trumpism is that a deal can always be made as long as it adheres to the first rule of Trumpism. What is winning? Whatever Trump decides. That's the third rule of Trumpism. It has taken me 9 years. No, it's been 10. It's taken me 11 years to come up with the third rule of Trumpism. What is winning? Whatever Trump says. I gotta write that down. What is winning? Whatever Trump says is a win. We have our third rule of Trumpism, ladies and gentlemen. What makes you think that Trump doesn't know that's being said? The answer is I don't know. The answer is I don't think that Rubio is going to go that far out on a limb, although he'll go out a little bit on a limb. Does it change anything? Well, it doesn't change the fact that he shouldn't have signed it. Doesn't change the fact that I can see, as we all can, exactly the problems this creates for the United States and others will perceive it creates for the United States. I said he shouldn't sign it because it makes him look weak. Oh, and I remain steadfast to the idea that this can't work because the Iranian regime can't be trusted. And the only thing to do is to end them, which is where I've been all the way around. I'm curious to see how these other nations act and react. Curious to see what the next days bring us. Keep it here. I'm Tony Katz, and this is Tony Katz Today.
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0: President Trump on Capitol Hill, and he's walking with Senator John Thune, the leader of the Republicans, Tony Katz. Tony Katz today. Guys, thanks for being here. I appreciate it. And John Thune wants to keep on walking past the press. They're going to have a meeting, I assume, about the SAVE Act. And Trump puts his right arm out. He's like, whoa, whoa, whoa, whoa, whoa, whoa. Didn't you see the camera? I talked to cameras. Hold on. I got this right here, John.
1: The war is going very well. As you know, we're winning by a lot. Iran is making very big concessions. We'll see what happens, but it's been very, very, very powerful. It's going very, very well.
0: And then he looks at a reporter. Did you see that? He looks at a reporter. He's like, no, I'm not going to talk to you. You suck. I'll talk to you over there. You, I like you. You said nice things about me. You, your mother's a skank. But you, let me hear what you have to say. And then he points and he takes the question. Oh, can't really hear the question.
1: Go ahead.
2: A buy home is on
1: the
2: table for so many Americans.
1: This is every election's important. We're doing very well. They want a lot of communists to come in. I'm saying it a little bit differently, but the people that they're pushing are communists, and this country is not going to have communists. Thank you very much.
0: Problem for the president of the United States is this country is totally going to have communists. Oh, I didn't say I liked it, but there they are. The question before us would be, well, when do people learn? In the UK, they seem to have learned. In the United, I shouldn't say in the UK. I'm sorry. I said the UK. I got my initials mixed up. In the EU, the European Union, the European Parliament voted 418 to 218 to approve the return regulation. That measure speeds up the removal of third country nationals who are staying illegally in the European Union. So it passes.
3: Okay, we move to the next item.
0: And they're applauding its passage.
3: On the agenda, the report.
0: So it passes. They're applauding, and then you hear the chanting.
3: The EU-Pakistan agreement modification of concessions on tariff rate quotes. Vote on consent, my roll call vote. The vote is open.
0: They're chanting, send them back. My gosh, those Europeans are such xenophobes. Oh, I'm waiting for the left to say that. My point to you is that even the Europeans have begun to understand what they're doing to themselves. Just like in South America, when you see all these elections won by these hard right candidates, I'm not saying any of them is perfect, and I'm not saying I have an understanding of every single election. I am saying that there is a worldwide push against the progressive insanity, and in the United States, it is only growing larger. Why? Because, well, they've only gotten a foothold in now. They've had the foothold in there for forever. The only way out is through. This is happening, and the only thing we have to do is make sure they lose. They have to lose in November. They can't control the House. They can't control the Senate. They cannot control your state house. They can't control your school board. This is on you. Nobody asked if you wanted to do the work. Nobody asked if you're tired or you're busy. Who cares? You either do the work, you vote, you show up, you donate, you campaign, or you are governed by communists. That's literally your option. This is Tony Katz today.
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5: It's behavior they're calling disturbing. I'm John Herrick. Here's what's trending at 1:30. The Marion County Prosecutor's Office saying today that Indiana Fever forward Sophie Cunningham was stalked by a man named Kevin Singh. Prosecutor Ryan Mears saying Singh sent messages to Cunningham on multiple occasions, and his conduct became increasingly threatening after he was contacted by team security. In one of those messages, he told Cunningham he would marry her. Singh is charged with intimidation and harassment. Representatives from the airline industry and pilots unions say air traffic controller shortages and old technology are contributing to a rise in aviation accidents and close calls.
6: There are hundreds of them every single day.
5: That's Chris Sununu, president and CEO of Airlines for America, testifying before a Senate hearing on aviation safety this week. He says planes need to have receivers that allow pilots to see surrounding aircraft. On the level, on the go, and on WIBC.com.
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2: Tony Katz, Tony Katz today. 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What are three more things? These are stories that should be front page news, but because of all the front page news, they are not front page news. And we start with the good news. Antifa people going to jail for being the violent, murderous people that they are.
3: Eight defendants convicted in the Prairieland ICE detention center attack case will be sentenced today in federal court in Fort Worth. So far, only three have learned their fates. Benjamin Song was sentenced to 100 years in prison. Cameron Arnold and Zachary Evitz were both sentenced to 50 years. It comes more than 3 months after a federal jury found the group guilty following a 12-day trial stemming from an incident last July 4th outside the detention center in Alvarado. Eight defendants were convicted of charges, including rioting, providing material support to terrorists, and explosives-related offenses. Benjamin Song was also convicted of attempted murder in the shooting of an Alvarado police lieutenant.
2: 100 years in prison, which I argue not enough. But the important story here is that we can clearly see that Antifa is real. And of course, they are the fascists. See, they claim themselves to be anti-fascists going back to the 30s. But they are the fascists. These are the people who believe in violence. They want to burn it all down. They want to end Western civilization. There is no difference between them and the elections in New York. No difference between them and the people Mamdani supported. Mamdani himself. What we see from Katie Wilson in Seattle. What we see from Brandon Johnson in Chicago. There's no difference in terms of the mindset. Destroy Western civilization. None of those people have engaged in attempted murder. But certainly they support the people who are totally fine with the attempted murder. Remember, Brian Thompson, the United Healthcare CEO, gets murdered in the middle of the street. And the left cheers. And leftist women being weak-minded swoon. Oh, this was so important. He's so handsome. He stood up for us and healthcare's a problem. And these people, they're just stealing from us. And then what did his defense team try to do? They tried to claim he was crazy. They tried to put forth an insanity defense. So here's all these leftist women supporting somebody who doesn't believe what they did. They tried to claim insanity. The judge said, yeah, that's not going to fly. If only because there's a manifesto and premeditation and all that jazz. Good Lord. They're just lost, broken people, but they are indeed dangerous. And it was Biden and the left that told us Antifa wasn't even a thing. They're not a group. They're not a people. You can't prosecute them. They've done nothing wrong. They're not even there. Of course they're there, and you always knew it. And you knew that they were lying to us every single step of the way because they were lying to us every single step of the way because lying to us is what they do. Somebody noted that if you take a look at the past 7 months, Democrats have either elected or nominated a man who fantasized about murdering Republicans and their children, right? That's the Attorney General of Virginia. A man with a Nazi tattoo, that's the Nazi Grand Plattner. An Al-Qaeda volunteer, that's the guy who won the New Jersey primary for the Democrats, right? This is the guy who defended the blind sheik. A woman who said the U.S. is a blank, or I should say, quote, effing disgrace. I think I was going to say blanking disgrace, but I decided to say it. I think I'm safe. I'm okay there. And a woman who said 9/11 was our fault. Yeah, that's the party. That's who they are. And they just elected these communists, as we've been discussing, in New York. And this is the party. It's the Communist Party. There are no democratic socialists. It was always a lie because that's all they do. You understand that now. If you didn't before, and I believe you did before, somebody else now understands it. Democratic socialist was a lie. They couldn't say communist, so they came up with this. They are communists, all of them. And as communists, they are all fascists because fascism is a tool, not specifically a place on the political spectrum. They are all violent. They all believe in the use of force, and they all believe that you should live based on their whim. They believe they will be at the top. They'll still get fresh fruit and everybody else will suffer and they're fine with that. That's the world they want. And they don't, many of them don't even care about their own suffering as long as you suffer as well. My brother, the good Dr. Katz, explains nothing makes the prisoner more angry than watching the other person walk free. They want you to be in the same prison. I mean, we go back to COVID. You watched people who were very fine with being told what to do and how to do it and what to wear and when to wear it. If they had been told to stay at home, wear their government-appointed gray garb, and await further instructions, they would have done it. Proudly, gladly, joyfully. There is a segment of the populace that is more than happy to be told what to do at all times and do just that. They take a look at what we see in China with social credit scores and all the cameras, and they say, we should do this. And there are towns where I live in Indiana where this has become a major issue, these Flock cameras, F-L-O-C-K. They've got cameras everywhere, and they're just monitoring. They're just monitoring everyone and everything, and we're going to use it for traffic violations. Oh, the crap you are. You're taking a look at who's in the car. You're taking a look at this, that, and the other. It's gross. And I have, now that I have a real basic understanding of what's going on with this, I am working where I am to put an end to this. Rip the cameras right out of the ground is what we have to do. The elected officials have no argument that makes any sense. It is of zero value. These cameras have to go. This concept has to go. We're Americans, and living in a surveillance state will not work for us. But that is exactly what the communist wants. And then we get people, even on the political right, who are like, well, we need safety and security. Oh, the hell you're talking about safety and security? I'm not safe if a camera is watching all of my whereabouts. I'm not safe. Well, if you're not doing anything wrong, oh, screw you and the horse you rode in on. Screw you with the horse you rode in on. That is not an argument. Well, if you haven't done anything wrong, you don't need to plead the Fifth Amendment. My job is not to profess my innocence. Your job is to be able to prove I'm guilty. That's how we work. But notice how they like to turn that around. That kind of obscenity needs to stop. It's the same thing as people asking, you know, you talk about guns. Why do you need a gun? Why do you need it? Explain it to me. Why do you need a gun? Because your mother's a skank. That's why I need a gun. Nobody has to prove why they need a gun. It is a right. I don't have to prove my rights. You have to prove why you're allowed to take my rights away. And I have the right to move around without being recorded by my government. What kind of weirdo freak show is this? And you see people on the political right buy into this under the guise of, well, it's safety and security. Well, it helps police. With all due respect, I don't need to help police. I don't think we should be rude. I don't think we should be dismissive. I don't think we should defund. I think if a cop provides a lawful order, you follow the lawful order. But I got to make it easier for the cop to surveil me? No, I don't care how difficult the cop's job is. If you want an easier job, go work at Dairy Queen. What do you want from me? By the way, I have said that a million times. I've been saying that for years. I have said that to officers directly. I have zero qualms about it. And honestly, most officers don't even give me a hard time about it. I will tell you, I shouldn't say most. I don't think I've ever been given a hard time about it. The one thing I've ever been given a hard time about regarding police officers is when they believe in, what is the terminology when you forfeit to the police, civil asset forfeiture. Oh, do I wholly oppose civil forfeiture? Which is the idea of, let's say you're heading to buy a car. You got $10,000 in cash on you. You're speeding, or the police say you're speeding and pull you over. Do you happen to have any large amounts of cash on you? I don't know why they would ask the question, but you actually answered. I'm actually going to buy a car. Well, I think you're buying drugs, so they take the money. And then you have to fight to get your money back. And yes, there are police agencies that are able to profit from this, because if you can't prove it, they get to keep the money and they can use it for their needs, to fund their operations. And of course, that's obscene. Completely obscene. And we need to do away with it. But all this goes back to something extremely, extremely important. Antifa is a group of wannabe terrorists who have engaged, as we see from this case, in terrorist activity, supported by those who are elected by the Democrats, which are now all communists on the leadership, and the New York elections prove it, and previous elections proved it. There are no Democrats. A Democrat might be your neighbor, but not in any position of power. You know how badly Hakeem Jeffries has lost? What's funny is we've been arguing this for months. Hakeem Jeffries is not a leader. What has he done to lead? He has no control over the party. It's over for him. And he's not even a traditional Democrat. He's far more to the left than that. But you could argue some level of rationality, I guess, to try and get things done. That's not where they are. These people are America haters. They're Israel haters. They are bigots, and they want to tax you and throw you in jail for anything they decide you're not doing their way. When Ro Khanna discusses the progressive movement being on the ascendancy.
4: But I do believe that this shows two things. First, Mamdani is a star. Anyone dismissing him is just naive and out of touch. He is one of the five most consequential Democrats in the nation right now, and people should treat him with respect. And the second thing is that the progressive movement is on the ascendancy in the House of Representatives and across the country. And the idea of just saying, oh, this is New York, is just not true. We've been winning in Pennsylvania, in New Jersey, in Michigan, in Maine, and this is really where the energy of the party is.
2: You win with people who support 9/11. You win with people who support the murder of 1,200 in Israel. You win with people who have Nazi tattoos and believe in abusing women. That's what they win with. That's what they're winning with. Now, the question is it widespread? Because it would seem to me we need to keep them to these places, these cities, and let the cities burn. I don't care if New York burns. Do you? I do care if my city burns. And trust me, I live just outside of Indianapolis. Indianapolis is way too left, and they're not doing anything about it. The people in these cities have to want better for their own lives. Otherwise, you're going to see more Antifa growth, and you're going to see more attempted murders of police officers. Then there is, I talk about three more things, Coca-Cola versus the IRS. It's a super weird story. Fox Business had the story. This is a $20 billion story. So there was a 2020 court ruling. This is about tax liability, about how Coke and foreign subsidies disclosed profits from 2007 to 2009, and they utilized an accounting practice, as reported, known as transfer pricing. This is an agreement between the company and the IRS from 1996 about how the company reports foreign profits. Coke argues that it structured its operations to comply with the 96 agreement using a 10-50-50 method that lets the foreign supplier keep 10% of gross sales, with the U.S. parent company and foreign subsidiary splitting the remaining profits 50-50. So Coke is saying, we did exactly what we said we were going to do. So what they're saying is that the IRS says that the 96 agreement was retroactive to 1987, but didn't apply to future years. And it only offered protection from penalties for the use of that system. And they're saying that you have not applied it to all the years. You're trying to evade taxes. Now you owe us $20 billion, right? It was a $6 billion ruling in 2020. And now there's fines and this and that. And Coke is saying, you guys are out of your mind. I don't know all the details. What I know is the IRS is out of their mind. 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

0: wasn't just New York that had primaries. South Carolina had their runoff for who the Republican gubernatorial candidate would be, and it was the Attorney General, Alan Wilson, against the Lieutenant Governor, Pamela Avet. And Avet had won the first primary, but there was a runoff because she didn't get the 50%. She got more votes than Wilson. And that was the race where Nancy Mace was in it, and she got clobbered, the congresswoman, and she endorsed Alan Wilson, even though Trump was clearly on the side of Yvette. And then Trump came out to say, you know what? In the runoff, I'm going to endorse both of them. You can't endorse both of them. You can't do that. That's insane. But he did it. And now Alan Wilson came out the winner. Alan Wilson will be the Republican nominee. 30 years in the National Guard, combat tour in Iraq. He earned the combat action badge, the Attorney General of the state, a series of things that he's done. I don't know how that race is going to go. I'm not deep into the South Carolina politics. But very interesting that Trump endorsed both. Is anybody going to notice that that's just odd? Very, very odd. We'll keep an eye on that race. A bunch of races we've got to look at for November. Keep it here. This is Tony Katz Today.
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24: President Trump on Capitol Hill. I'm Lisa Brady, Fox News, arriving less than an hour ago for a lunch meeting with Senate Republicans after scrapping a planned signing ceremony for a housing bill that passed Congress with broad support.
25: They were going to do this at the Capitol. Then he was going to meet with these Senate Republicans. And the reason is that he said we have to pass the Save America Act first. They don't seem to have the votes to do that, and that's going to be an issue of contention. Republicans are trying to campaign on affordability. Pulling back on the housing bill may undercut those efforts.
24: Fox's Chad Pergram on the Hill. The Senate has tried and failed to advance versions of the Save America Act, a voter ID bill. On his way into the meeting, the president telling reporters,
26: every election's important. We're doing very well. They want a lot of communists to come in. I'm saying it a little bit differently. But
24: pointing to last night's primary wins for Democratic Socialist candidates who ousted two House Democrats in New York primaries. New York City Mayor Zoran Mamdani, who backed three winning candidates in all, says voters want a new kind of politics, focusing, he says, on American workers. Republicans criticize campaign priorities, including abolishing ICE. A separate Trump push for election reform has been struck down by a federal judge in Boston, ruling that an executive order requiring proof of citizenship to register to vote would violate the separation of powers. The same judge had issued a preliminary injunction last year after a challenge from Democrat-led states. The president also telling reporters,
26: Iran is making very big concessions. We'll see what happens, but it's been very, very, very powerful. It's going very, very well.
24: He has a White House meeting today with the NATO Secretary General, while Secretary of State Rubio is in the Middle East meeting with allies. Some of them reportedly concerned the current deal is too soft on Iran.
27: The president's been cleared. If we're going to get a deal, it has to be a real deal and it has to be a good deal.
24: Otherwise, Rubio says President Trump has options. 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
23: 93 WIBC Mobile News. On the level. On the go.
28: Prosecutors going after a man who they say was going after her. I'm John Herrick. Here's what's trending at 2:02. A man named Kevin Singh, accused of stalking Indiana Fever forward Sophie Cunningham. Marion County Prosecutor Ryan Mears saying this morning that Singh was arrested on Tuesday and charged today. And he says Singh sent multiple threatening and explicit messages to Cunningham through social media. With more rain expected to hit Indiana in the coming days, Greg Mello with the National Weather Service in Indianapolis gives some details.
29: And it looks like the primary threat would be sometime around Thursday night and continuing into the end of the week would be our primary focus for concerns with flooding.
28: He says the chances for severe storms are low. Police in Speedway searching for a missing 15-year-old girl. Jelena Smith was last seen on the morning of June 16th on the west side of Speedway. She's 5'2" and was last seen in a black sweater, gray shorts, and a black backpack. If you have any information on where Smith is, you should call 911 immediately. This year's Indy 500 champion will be driving for a new team next season.
30: David Malukas comes off of turn number four for the final time. Felix Rosenquist goes to the outside. We get to the Arden Bridge, and Felix Rosenquist gets him at the start-finish line.
28: Mark James from the IMS Radio Network calling the finish to the 110th Indianapolis 500, where the 34-year-old Swedish driver, Felix Rosenquist, won the closest finish in the race's history. But Rosenquist saying this week that he will be leaving Meyer Shank Racing at the end of the season. It's 2:03. A look at your forecast in a moment.
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10: Storm chances will continue overnight, along with mostly cloudy skies and lows in the lower 60s. And for tomorrow, mostly cloudy with widely scattered showers and thunderstorms around. Highs are going to rise into the lower 80s tomorrow afternoon. I am Fox 59 meteorologist Amber Hardwick for 93 WIBC.
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13: So keeping an eye on Iran, I don't think much has changed over the last few days. J.D. Vance, the vice president, comes back from Switzerland, says everything's going great. We've made great progress. I have no idea what progress he made. I have no idea what progress he thought he was going to make. He shows up. The Iranians walk in. The Iranians walk out. That's not progress. And then they agree to something. Lord only knows what. And then say, oh, by the way, we won't do tolling. We'll just charge insurance. Do you feel the air quotes? Insurance that you have to get through the strait. That's just another way of saying tolling. Guys, I said the MOU doesn't mean anything. I don't think it means anything because I don't think anybody's going to adhere to it. But there's an argument to be made of what happens if we do and they don't. It's a legitimate argument. Tony Katz today. Good to be here. Good to be with you. Noah Rothman joins me right now from National Review, who has a far more pessimistic view than I do of the situation. And for the record, we were talking a little bit before we got started. No part of me is going to say that you're wrong. I think the approach might be a little bit different, but the end result is I don't quite know what's going on here. So this is kind of your wheelhouse. This is your bailiwick, you know, your latest over there at National Review. The Trump administration repeats Obama's mistakes. So before getting into Obama, maybe by the nature of the question, you have to jump right into it. Talk to me about your take on this memorandum of understanding and what took place in the days after with the vice president's meeting in Switzerland.
14: Well, I fundamentally reject the premise that the MOU is not operative. It is operative. We're adhering to it. We're abiding by it. And Iran is abiding by it in ways that allow it to exploit all the advantages that we ceded in these negotiations that produced this document in two specific ways. One is in which the Treasury Department has with a pen stroke, for the most part, unwound about 40 years of sanctions on Iranian oil. Iran now gets to sell its oil on the open market. With a pen stroke, Treasury legalized its fleet of ghost tankers, these illegitimate tankers that would ferry petroleum products and oil to, you know, illicit purchasers, mostly China, during the sanctions regime. That's all gone. Iran can now sell its oil on the open market at market prices. It can recruit those funds in dollars, which is very new. and those dollars can go directly to the Iranian central bank. Vance and Trump kind of allied this issue when they talk about this pie in the sky $300 billion fund that the Gulf states are supposed to support, which would be essentially reconstruction funds for Iran, reparations for the war. And it's probably never going to happen. But if it did, those funds would go into escrow. And so you have Trump and Vance saying, oh, this is escrow and it's going to be used to fund the purchases of American wheat. And it all sounds lovely, but it's conflation of the issue. That's a separate issue. What's happening right now is that Iran is recouping billions and billions of dollars per day with the sale of oil on the open market and its petroleum products and derivative products. The second part of the MOU that we're observing and Iran is observing to great effect on the Iranian side is Article 1 of the MOU, which creates a wedge in between the United States and Israel. It establishes Israel as the party that's responsible for the failures of the MOU. Iran cites at any time Israel, which is not a party or signatory to this agreement, pursues its own defensive operations against Hezbollah in a very separate campaign in southern Lebanon. Go into all the ways in which Trump had leverage there. Iran typically says it has no control over Hezbollah under extreme duress because Hezbollah was on the ropes about to be defeated. Iran says, we do actually have control over Hezbollah. They're our proxy. Therefore, you need to treat Israel as sovereign state, like it is an attack dog, like it is a proxy with no sovereignty or agency on its own. And if it violates the terms of this deal, then the deal is off. And the United States is agreeing to those terms. And it is behaving as though Israel is the problem in this campaign when it was their own deal making or lack thereof that led them into this position. So even if nothing happens moving forward, nothing. We never progress past stage one of this agreement, which is usually how multi-stage peace agreements with Islamist terrorists in the Middle East go. Iran is in a great position. Iran would love this status quo to prevail indefinitely. It's getting everything it wants from its primary revenue stream, and it's creating a wedge between the United States and Israel, two of its foremost grand strategic objectives on the world stage. And we get nothing for it. So, yeah, the MOU is operative, and it's robbing us of strategic advantages that we secured during the war and during the blockade. And the president is just sacrificing them.
13: So when we talk about strategic advantage, this is one of the conversations about, oh, we've lost to Iran. We've done great damage to Iran, and a lot of people aren't willing to admit that. I'll get to that in a second. When you talk about the economic issues, I don't disagree about the money. What people like Secretary Bessent will say is that we can snap these things back and put the sanctions back on. The argument, of course, being, well, you will still have given up a tremendous amount of money on the idea of indefinite. And the reason that I start with the MOU doesn't mean anything is that I don't have any faith in the Iranians at all to adhere to anything. I've already heard Trump repeatedly talk about they have to act nice, they have to act respectfully, all the things that he says when he's setting the groundwork for he's going to go back and hit them. If I understand you correctly, the argument is it doesn't matter what he says he's going to do. By honoring these two things, the die is already cast.
14: Well, also, the president's threats of force are impotent. They no longer mean anything on the ground in Tehran. He's had every opportunity over the course of the 2-month ceasefire to observe that the ceasefire was a one-way deal, and he declined to execute any of the threats that he issued. Each time he made a threat, which was several times per week, and didn't act on them, he sacrificed

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1: Boastfully misleading international inspectors. None of that seems to have entered into the conversation because we're interested, in my view, in the appearance of compliance with this deal to preserve the appearance of a deal, which is exactly the wrong way to go about it, is how Obama went about it, and gives me no confidence that we have any interest in ensuring Iranian compliance, merely preserving some sort of a political narrative that allows the president to contend that he had some progress in the negotiation phase of this, even as he sacrifices all the material advantages that he secured during Operation Epic Fury and the blockade.
2: Talking to Noah Rothman of National Review, his latest book, Blood and Progress, A Century of Left-Wing Violence in America. You can find that at Amazon.com, wherever fine books are sold. Interesting point about the idea of the use of force. I'm a believer in the two rules of Trumpism. The first rule of Trumpism is Trump wins. And the second rule of Trumpism is that a deal can always be made as long as it adheres to the first rule of Trumpism. And the idea of winning, of course, is whatever the president declares it to be. These have been my rules for a great number of years going back to the first term. But when you talk about the utilization of force, getting kinetic and ceding that ground, the question, of course, goes to why. Is this a theory conversation where the president, and in my view, cannot bring himself to understand war in general? You can make a deal. Everybody gets to do some trade, make some money. That's the way it should be. It's done. It is a deep-seated, deep-rooted theory with the president. Or is this reality, that all this talk about being low on ammunition was actually true, that dealing with a China threat regarding Taiwan in 2027 has been long since projected is true, and they have to keep their powder dry for that? In your view, what is the why here?
1: So is it material or ideational? And I think it's both. I think the ideational description you described there, where the president has this theory of the case that is very rooted in monetary theory and fungible assets and material assets that you can hold and what have you, and that people will, you know, behave in ways that are predictable based on financial incentives. I think that's something that the president is beholden to. And I also think the material problems are real, that the magazine depth issue in the United States is real, primarily these so-called exquisite standoff munitions, which is a very fancy way of saying long-range cruise missiles, long-range rockets, or missile interceptors, which are very sophisticated, very expensive, new technology, just, you know, basically hitting a bullet with a bullet. The sort of stuff that was fanciful 10 years ago, which is now not only operational, but a key element of any defensive military operation on the planet. And our strain on those magazines is real. But I would say to, you know, those many of those reports that we saw from, for example, leaks from the intelligence community that said, oh, after two months of war, Iran still has 70% of its missile stocks. Well, Iran had 100% of its missile stocks at the outset of the war. And those launches slowed to a trickle within 2 or 3 weeks of the campaign, not only because they didn't have access to them, but because they were being interdicted. They'd fire off a missile and that from a launcher, and we'd identify via radar where that missile came from, where the launcher was, destroy it, and they'd subsequently no longer have the ability to launch that missile. We could have done that again and continued to do so in an operation designed to open the strait militarily, which is something that the United States does in various degrees of intensity. Whenever Iran mucks about with the strait, which is very frequently, but the biggest one was in 1987, 1988, when Iran actually physically closed the strait, not just to external shipping, but its own shipping. That's what happens when you close the strait, is you can't get any ships through. The strait was never closed in this campaign in that sense, because Iran and other actors were filtering shipping through the straits. They were not mined with 50,000 sea mines, for example. It was primarily the demonstrative, but nevertheless, mostly theoretical threat of force in the strait that affected shipping interests, commercial interests, insurance interests, and ground maritime transit to a halt. That is a condition that prevails in the Horn of Africa, in the Strait of Malacca.

0: places where shipping is endangered and imperiled by piracy. And it's the sort of thing that commercial interests can't account for, and that economic actors can't account for by developing alternative routes or what have you. It takes time, takes capital, but it's the sort of thing that will happen naturally in a market-oriented environment. And that, combined with force, could have had a much better outcome here. But the president was intimidated by what he was hearing in his ear. And I think what you're talking about with money and what have you, that mattered. But there were also people in his ear talking about magazine depth as being an issue, and that also mattered. Because Iran signaled that it would launch missile attacks on civilian infrastructure in the region, nuclear power plants, desalination plants, oil infrastructure, what have you. Just really bring the whole place down to zero and create an existential global economic crisis. That was the threat. And the threat was real. But it's not the sort of thing the United States isn't militarily capable of dealing with, albeit while absorbing damage in the process. And the president also, the primary problem here, not to monologue, but the president never wanted to go to the American public to talk about what this campaign entailed.
1: Nope.
0: Why it was so important to get rid of the Islamic Republic, and why the Islamic Republic is all that keeps us tethered to the Middle East and, you know, unavailable to execute that pivot to Asia. And what was expected of the American people, the burdens that they would have to bear in the process of this national port project of absolute importance.
1: Noah, the most baffling part is not making the case to America, getting them on board, saying this is the sacrifice now for the better future tomorrow. This was an easy case to make, too.
0: Yeah, Joe Biden wouldn't do that either during the initial outset of the invasion in Ukraine. That was going to affect gas prices, and it did. And if we were to go really hard in support of Ukraine in order to cripple America's foremost geopolitical adversary over the 20th century, it would have required Americans to absorb higher gas prices, and Biden didn't do that. He blamed Republicans for it. Said it was the whole cause of inflation, and therefore, you know, something you should resent, not something you should endure, for the betterment of the geopolitical environment. So everybody does these short-term political calculations with the American public and refuses to level with them, and assumes, I think, really uncharitably, that Americans will not sacrifice for a greater good. I think that's the sentiment that prevails in Washington, and it really is a underestimation of the American character.
1: An absolute mistake. I agree with you there wholeheartedly. I've got more with Noah Rothman coming up. Keep it right here. This is Tony Katz today.
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2: Trump posted on True Social, America the Beautiful will never be a communist country.
3: And you'll feel it at the pump.
2: Trump demanding gas prices fall as fast as oil prices have after the deal with Iran reopened shipping in the Strait of Hormuz.
3: On top of it.
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0: love the story of the garbage can chick. Or maybe we just call her the garbage chick. Because not only is it what she was involved in, it's what she was involved in. Tony Katz, Tony Katz today. Good to be with you. Maybe you saw the story where in New York, the New York Knicks, they win the NBA championship. And of course, people are celebrating, and I don't mind that people are celebrating it. Congratulations to them. It's amazing what you can win when the Indiana Pacers aren't involved. Oh, I'm sorry, too soon? No? Yeah. Anyway. So they win the NBA championship, and I will admit, as many people have seen, they did it with really good style. Like, as a matter of just sheer presentation and how they've interacted and shared with the press, especially Jalen Brunson, and impressed a lot of people. Impressed a whole bunch of people. Congratulations to them. Well done. Beating up on the Spurs. And for the record, I had never really watched that much of Wembanyama. I think I just pronounced his name wrong right there. I always do that. It's Wembanyama. It's with an A, right? I mean, it's with an M. Wembanyama. I said Wembanyama. Wembanyama. There it is. Much better. Don't get that wrong, Tony. But I think he played like a punk. Oh my gosh! I think the flagrant fouls. I think he really did try. There's like a video you could see. I think he did try to break Jalen Brunson's leg. Like that was the desire, dude. I'll let guys who are more into basketball really make that detailed call. But what I saw, yeah, this is a guy who has a long way to go. Not in terms of the play, in terms of the mentality. He's also 22. He's 22. And that's a lot of weight on the shoulders of a 22-year-old. Hey, your job is to win us a championship all by yourself. A lot of weight on the shoulders there. Give him some time, but I don't think he comported himself well in these finals whatsoever. Well, anyway, the Knicks win. The Knicks win, and they have a celebration. Was it the Canyon of Heroes, I believe they call it? And they've got the parade and everything else. And everybody's in the blue and orange, and they took some of the garbage cans, metal wire garbage cans, and like old school New York style, and they painted them blue and orange. They look cool. And along comes this woman, this really heavy set woman, I'm describing her, and she takes the garbage can, empties out the garbage onto the street, just pours out all the garbage, takes the garbage can. She's stealing the garbage can. She wanted it as a collector's item. She's stealing it. There is video of her on the subway with the garbage can. People were staring at her like, what's wrong with you? Well, the video is out there. And understand, she did this. She did not care. She's like, I just want it. I'm going to take it. I don't care if I put garbage on the street. That's somebody else's problem. Not caring about the theft, not caring about the damage being done, not caring about the garbage or other people's safety. The only thing that mattered to her is her. She worked for J.P. Morgan Chase. She worked for J.P. Morgan Chase as the executive director of community and industry engagement for card and connected commerce. I swear to you, I have no idea what that means. I guarantee you that is a made up position. Why? Because before that, she worked at a New York based review website called The Infatuation, where she served as the executive director of diversity, equity, and inclusion. Of course she did. Of course, this is who she is, and this is what she's all about. And she's been fired. Anybody who hires this woman is out of their mind. But hey, you can do with your company what you want to do. If you want to run that crap right into the ground, that is none of my concern. Just let me know if you're hiring her so I don't buy any of the stock. Of course, she's got a DEI history. She's going to point out when people are being slighted, but she doesn't care that she makes it dangerous for everybody else as long as she gets hers. And that's actually DEI in a nutshell. So she's really on brand. Oh, an absolute garbage chick from beginning to end. See, there are happy endings in New York. This is Tony Katz today.
1: 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On the level. On the go.
2: It's what police are calling aggressive behavior. I'm John Herrick. Here's what's trending at 2:30. Stalking and harassment are the charges against a man named Kevin Singh. Marion County Prosecutor Ryan Mears saying today that Singh repeatedly harassed and stalked Indiana Fever forward Sophie Cunningham in a way that would cause a reasonable person to feel terrorized, frightened, or intimidated. He was arrested on Tuesday. South Florida under an air quality alert because of heat, smoke from wildfires, and Saharan dust. Dr. Ludi Bond is with the Florida Forest Service.
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2: 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And Billboard says the group Earth, Wind, and Fire are being crowned the greatest R&B group of all time. On the level, on the go, and on WIBC.com.
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0: So in New York, the commies win big, because that's what happened. The commies won big. But what does it say about the Democrat Party that they are the Communist Party? Tony Katz. Tony Katz today. Good to be with you. Talking to Noah Rothman of National Review, nationalreview.com. His latest book, Blood and Progress, A Century of Left-Wing Violence in America. You can find that at Amazon.com. Let me take a moment. Before I do want to ask you about the New York elections. I do want to get into that. But sticking on this subject of what's going on with the MOU, with Iran, and certainly me making the argument that the MOU doesn't mean anything, you're making the argument that I can appreciate that you think the MOU won't hold. But let's not think that the MOU doesn't mean anything. It actually does mean something, right? It's holding or not is inconsequential to us actually acting within its parameters and Iran not. That in and of itself means something. I think that's a very, very fine pushback and something for me to consider as I discuss these things further. But Marco Rubio has been magnificently silent. And there really is a J.D. Vance, Marco Rubio conversation to be had. Marco Rubio goes to the UAE. And Marco Rubio, while he is there, let me play this for you right here. He's asked about the MOU.
1: Are you trying to ease concerns to allies here in the region?
2: Well, that most certainly will come up in these conversations. And there are items outside the MOU that are certainly going to be covered, but that's one that will have to be covered. It'll be discussed. I think a careful reading of the MOU will see that when you talk about, for example, a complete and end of hostilities in the entire region, well, that's not possible. You can't have the end of hostilities and conflicts in the region as long as Iranian proxies are launching missiles and drones from Iraq and are participating in terrorism like Hamas did and like Hezbollah did. So I do think it's covered by the MOU, and it is an issue that will be gotten to at the appropriate time in these negotiations.
0: Let me give you my read of that. My read of that was Marco Rubio is totally not down for this deal. This is not the deal that he would have gone forward with. This is not the deal that he wants, but he's the Secretary of State. He decided, I'm not going to resign over this. I'm going to find a way to be a part of this because this could all come back to me doing things my way. Anyway, he is a guy who's a contender for 2028, no matter what anybody says, no matter what he says. It seemed to me that what he's saying here is, let's not forget that we have got all of these quasi-friendly nations who know that Iran is the problem in the region. Why are we putting pressure on them to put pressure on Iran to actually be following rules and regulations and being normal? I'll use that as a terminology, etc. Why isn't there? Why aren't we bringing them in to maybe counter some of the what I will call weakness of the vice president and push things in a better direction? That's what I thought he was saying there. What do you think?
3: Yeah, a couple of thoughts on that. I think I'll write on this later. One is that those remarks were publicized by the State Department, the State Department's official accounts. And they run wholly counter to what we're hearing from Vice President Vance and the President, Donald Trump. But it's also the black and white text of the document. What he's describing is not in the document. What is in the document is a commitment to the United States to tether Israel to a completely different conflict and compel it to abandon its security priorities in Lebanon in deference to Iranian objectives. That's in the document. And on the one hand, it's good to hear somebody high ranking within the president's cabinet who's still thinking clearly on these issues. On the other, it's dispiriting because while he's thinking clearly, he's very obviously no longer setting policy. He's on the outs, looking in. And that's dispiriting for those of us who understand that he does comprehend the dynamic of this conflict and why this MOU will collapse when it subsequently does, when we acknowledge as much. Again, the ceasefire could have collapsed at any point. We simply declined to acknowledge that it was no longer being observed by one or two of two parties. It was too important to us, even though it wasn't important to the Iranians. That's what I fear will happen to the MOU. And most importantly, this element that makes Israel the scapegoat for its failures. It's just too easy for the administration to lean into the notion that this would all go great, but for that pesky little Jewish state in the Levant. That's the sort of thing that administrations have done, Democratic and Republican administrations have done, for decades. And the Trump administration broke that tendency. To the benefit, I think, of American geostrategic interests in the region. Israel's enemies are our enemies. These are Islamist terrorists. Israel is the little Satan. The big Satan is us. They don't regard Israel as the primary objective. We're the primary objective. But it's easy enough to lose sight of that, especially when you think the American people are as parochial as the Trump administration and Biden administrations apparently think they were, and that they care only for 30 cents more that they'll pay at the pump per gallon than they do about advancing American geopolitical interests in the region and affecting a security policy that renders the United States less vulnerable to Islamist terrorism. That's the calculation they've made. It's a really grotesque one, in my view, and it will hold as long as the administration thinks it has to observe it, because this is a one-way deal. Iranian behavior is not contingent. Iranian behavior will not scuttle this deal, and up and until it does, and I'm willing to be surprised. But until the president applies force, his threats of force are impotent, in my view. And until this negotiation collapses, we will be stuck in a place in which Iran enjoys all the advantages and we enjoy none.
0: You bring up Israel. And of course, Israel was the front and center story of the elections in New York, where the communists did a 1-2-3 sweep. In New York, these acolytes and people supported by a communist, Zoran Mamdani, whether you call him a communist or an Islamist, it makes no difference to me which one is going to win out. I would assume the Islamist would win out based on history, but I'll have that conversation later. And Israel was the story. Who could hate Israel more? Who could blame Israel more? Brad Lander, Jewish, going against Jewish Congressman Dan Goldman. Who could further distance themselves from Israel? And since Dan Goldman wasn't totally willing to do that, he loses in a double-digit defeat. The incumbent congressman loses that primary bid as these socialists will cruise to a general election. So it would seem that blaming Israel, hating Israel, despising Israel, thinking AIPAC is your enemy of all things, not the Islamists, not the communists, not even paying attention to the guy with the Nazi tattoo, not paying attention to the person who supports Al-Qaeda, not paying attention to a guy who testifies on behalf of the blind sheikh, as we saw in the New Jersey, I believe it's 12th district. No. Just, all those things shouldn't matter. Just blame Israel. That's a great way to win. So you could argue that what Iran is doing, well, that's what these communists are doing in New York, and they're having great success. Walk me through the New York election.
3: Yeah, so Democratic Socialists of America endorsed candidates had a fantastic night. Zoran Mamdani, New York City mayor, endorsed three of them. All three of them won. One of them who failed, Brad Lander, defeated Dan Goldman, as you said. And Dan Goldman, in his concession speech, recognized the nature of this threat. Dan Goldman's a resistance liberal. He was rather famous resistance liberal. He's for progressive policies. He's not especially pro-Israel. He was defeated because he's Jewish. And he said as much. He said this is an anti-Jewish movement. And it is. The DSA, Democratic Socialists of America, is a hate group. It would be acknowledged as much if it was hating on anything other than American Jews. But it demonstrated as much every opportunity. It held anti-Israel rallies, quote unquote, on October 8th, 2023, even as Hamas was still busily executing its rapes, its murders, its tortures. They held subsequent rallies in which they styled them after the Al-Aqsa flood operation, which is what Hamas called the October 7th massacre. Fled Brooklyn for Gaza was one. DSA candidates descended on the Democratic Party's national headquarters in November of 2023, attempted to get their hands on and harm physically members of Congress on the Democratic side of the aisle. They had to be rescued by police. One of them, an Illinois representative, said it could have been much, much worse in the absence of police intervention. If you hear these people talk, the candidates who talk, they have nothing but contempt, not for Zionists or Jews, although they do hate them both, but for America. They're viciously anti-America. And anti-Zionism, quote unquote, is merely one expression of their hostility towards the conventions that allow Jews to practice religion freely in this country, to practice commerce freely in this country, the capitalist enterprise. It's another proxy for what is essentially a Marxian revolutionary insurgent group that would undermine the foundations of America, knock it down and replace it with something much more fanciful. But they hate American prisons. They hate the American justice system. They hate the American capitalist system. They hate the education system. They hate its housing policy. They hate its election policy. I don't know what they like about it. In fact, Darylisa Chevalier, who won her election last night, defeating the head of the Democratic Party's Hispanic caucus in Congress. It's a real insurgent movement. she once talked about how she would, you know, wipe her dirty hands on the American flag because she has such contempt for the country that she's seeking to represent in Congress. This movement is an anti-American movement. It is a violent movement, not potentially violent movement, kinetically, actively violent movement.
0: Yes.
3: And it's being taken, it's taking over the Democratic Party, and the Democratic Party is welcoming it. One of the funnier moments, if you can find any levity in any of this. New Jersey Senator Cory Booker was on CNN the other night, and she was asked about Pennsylvania Senator John Fetterman's observation that the people who describe themselves as the dirtbag left, quote unquote, is on the ascendancy within the Democratic Party. And Booker just dismissed that as picking fights because you're picking fights with somebody who's already at war with you. Quote, one of the things that make the Democratic Party great is it's is a Big Ten party, and we need to stay that way. So implicit in these remarks is that moving forward, the Democrats are going to have a whole lot of dirtbags in them. And they're making accommodations with their new socialist overlords. Who will come for them last? But they will come for them. The Democratic Party's insurgents hate Democrats more than they hate Republicans. And any revolution comes for its own. And they will be, they might be last, but they will be eaten too.
0: Any revolution comes for their own. It's not that they're going to have dirtbags. They already have dirtbags. But the key to this, something that we talk about here, it, the goal was never Israel. Israel is the red herring. Israel is just the story, and the AIPAC is a story to gin people up. This has always been about Western civilization. It's always about tearing down Western civilization. And there are people on the left and on the woke right who are very, very fine with that. And that's
3: with direct links to the Soviet Union, I might add, as I write in my book, Blood and Progress, A Century of Left-Wing Violence in America. The anti-Zionist logic that you hear, the arguments that you hear, was cooked up in the Kremlin in the early 1970s. In 1967 and 1973, the Soviet Union found out that its investments in the Arab armies that did made war against Israel and lost twice, they were coming up kind of short. So it was an important geopolitical project for the Soviets to establish anti-Zionist ideology, which they called Zionology in Soviet academia, such as it was. And all the narratives that you hear today were concocted then. Israel is a white outpost in the brown south, a neo-colonialist project, the enemy of proletarian civilization, a genocidaire that is executing a campaign of ethnic cleansing using rape and famine as weapons of war. All of it was on display in the 1970s. Very few of these are, the notion that they're going to tear down the Al-Aqsa Mosque and rebuild the temple came right out of Moscow. All of it you still hear today. You've heard it for the last 50 years because these narratives are untethered to anything observable on the ground. They are a story that the far left Marxian insurgent movements, guerrilla movements, have long adhered to, have long taken solace from. There's still a cult of Che Guevara inside the Islamic Republic of Iran today. Iran incorporated many of the Marxist revolutionary elements that orbited around Cuba and subsequently became pan-Arab nationalists and along the lines of the Ba'athist Party in Syria and Iraq under Saddam Hussein, and then subsequently Islamist radicals, as the Islamic Revolution demonstrated that the anti-Western, those who were attracted to anti-Western violence had a new pole around which to organize. The theme is violence. The theme is anti-Westernism. The ideology changes. It almost doesn't matter. What matters is that the United States is the great Satan, and it must be destroyed in a sea of flames. Nothing less will do, and they will be the executors of our torment. But they're attracted to violence. They're less attracted to ideology than the fact that they just hate America.
0: Noah Rothman, National Review. That's another conversation for another day, and we will get into it. NationalReview.com. I appreciate you taking the time. There's more show coming up. This is Tony Katz today.
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0: now turning his attention to gas companies, saying the prices are too high and that the energy companies are engaged in fuel price gouging. 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Those prices are dropping like a rock. In other words, customers are being gouged. Just because the president wants the economy to work a certain way doesn't mean that it does. Although today he did get a big part of his wish. That is oil under $70 a barrel. Where it's going to end up, I don't have the answer. But that is going to be very, very nice for him. But is it going to be a short-lived kind of thing? Is it the kind of thing that has legs that will create more value than having left Iran functional as an Islamic terrorist state? To me, the answer is no. To me, the answer is a giant no. And I, you know, you heard Noah say it, but you heard me say it for forever now. You absolutely have to have faith in American Americans. You have to have faith in their ability to understand and walk and chew gum, and that, yes, they will engage sacrifice for the better tomorrow. Of course they will. It's part of who we are. You just got to lay it out. He never did. And this has been my argument with Besant and with the president and the vice president since the beginning of the term. Lay out the story. And they won't. And I don't know why they won't. I don't know what it is that keeps them from doing what is so in their best interest and would create better realities. Don't have the answer. Do I like the president just screaming about price gouging? No, I think he's wrong about that. But gas prices will come down, and hopefully it'll make a difference for the midterms. Find everything at TonyKatz.com tomorrow, everyone. 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
18: A show of unity on Capitol Hill. I'm Lisa Brady, Fox News.
19: For the most part, we have a really well-unified party. And I said it very strongly. We have the hottest country anywhere in the world.
18: President Trump, a short time ago, alongside the Senate Majority Leader, after a lunch meeting with Senate Republicans on a variety of topics, including Iran, a day after four GOP senators voted in favor of a war powers resolution, a rebuke of military action without congressional approval. The president pointing to U.S. oil prices falling below $71 a barrel.
19: And Iran is being very nice. They're agreeing to everything that I want. And they have to. Otherwise, we just go back and do what we have to do.
18: Before the meeting, the president was supposed to sign a bipartisan housing bill into law, but canceled that, posting that a voter ID bill has to pass first. Various versions of the Save America Act have already failed to advance in the Senate. The president has pushed to include other provisions not related to voting. Earlier today, a federal judge blocked a Trump executive order on election reform that included proof of citizenship to register to vote. New York sending a message to Washington with socialist candidates ousting two House Democrats in yesterday's primaries.
19: The people that they're pushing are communists, and this country is not going to have communists.
18: The president says every election is important. House Speaker Mike Johnson.
20: There are many Mamdanis popping up all around the country. It is a dangerous thing. This is not a joke. We are in a fight right now to save the republic. And every American needs to take this seriously. You need to wake up.
18: Referring to New York City Mayor Zoran Mamdani after he backed three winning candidates whose campaign calls included abolishing ICE and free Palestine. Mamdani says their focus is on American workers. The Texas summer camp where 27 young girls and counselors died in flooding last year files for bankruptcy. Camp Mystic had already delayed plans to reopen and faces lawsuits in addition to ongoing investigations. 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
21: It started escalating. Mostly sunny, 78 in downtown Indy. Could touch 80 for today's high next hour. I'm Jarrett Lewis. Here's what's trending at 3:02. The Marion County Prosecutor's Office is charging a man with stalking Indiana Fever player Sophie Cunningham. Investigators say Kevin Singh sent threatening and explicit messages to Cunningham on social media since at least February. Along with stalking, he's been charged with harassment and intimidation. Singh is already on probation in Hendricks County after pleading guilty to two counts of invasion of privacy. A home on Indy's south side full of bullet holes after people opened fire on it recently. Officers have returned to Maple Glen three times in a month.
22: So we have two different detective groups working on these cases actively.
21: IMPD says officers arrested three people for firing into the home during a walking tour Tuesday night. Police say no one was hurt in the shootings, but they're still trying to figure out why it's being targeted. All week we've been reporting on the trial of Indianapolis mother Toni McClure, charged in the murder of her five-year-old daughter Kinsley Welty in 2024. New today, a juror in the trial has been charged with indirect contempt of court, disobedience of process for misconduct. The juror is accused of having an inappropriate conversation with a witness outside the courtroom in Marion County. The misconduct led to a mistrial being issued by the judge in McClure's trial after the defense asked for it on Tuesday. The juror now has an initial hearing scheduled for July 16th. McClure's trial has been rescheduled for late August. And after 3 years with Meyer Shank Racing, Felix Rosenquist says he's leaving the team at the end of the season. 1 month to the day, Rosenquist won the closest finish in Indy 500 history, beating out David Malukas by 0.023 seconds.
0: Felix Rosenquist goes to the outside. We get to the Arden Bridge, and Felix Rosenquist gets him at the start-finish line. Felix Rosenquist with an incredible pass at the start-finish line. He wins the 110th running of the Indianapolis 500-mile race.
21: And the voice of the 500, Mark Janes, on the call from the IMS Radio Network. It's unclear where exactly Rosenquist will end up. Meyer Shank has also not announced yet who will fill the seat in the number 60 in 2027. You have traffic and weather together in 1 minute.
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21: With our first traffic report of the afternoon, what's up, Matt Bear?
2: Here we go, Jarrett. Looking at northbound 65 crash at the White River heading out of downtown. Two right lanes are blocked and traffic is stopped back to MLK. Northeast side, eastbound 465 exiting to Allisonville Road. Crash on the exit ramp. The ramp is partially blocked. South side, eastbound 465 stop and go traffic. Bluff Road over to Arlington Avenue. And eastbound 70 stop and go from West Street into the South Split. 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
21: Now the forecast from the American Standard Cooling Weather Center.
23: We're going to have increasing cloud cover today as highs rise near 80 degrees this afternoon. By the evening, there is a chance for a few showers and thunderstorms. Lows will drop into the lower 60s overnight. I'm Fox 59 meteorologist Amber Hardwick for 93 WIBC.
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25: Can you believe these characters are weirdos?
26: So let's rock it!
1: So, Hammer, the one question I didn't get answered yesterday when we were talking about AES, the power company, the Utility Regulatory Commission, the IURC, you know, we were mentioned that they approved that $71 million rate increase
27: yes.
1: for AES customers. Now that Braun has kind of replaced the chairman and said he wasn't really okay with that $71 million rate increase, is it going to come back? Are they going to revisit that? Wait, I'm not trying to. I wasn't trying to be funny. I didn't know.
27: Nudge, you and your drugs. No!
1: Okay.
27: We're screwed.
1: You're still screwed, even though Braun said he didn't like it, and I'm replacing the chairman with this other guy.
27: So you think AES is going to come back to the governor and go, look, there's been a little misunderstanding. You've changed leadership out of good faith. Why don't we take our rate increase yeah. off the table and start talks again? Maybe we can lose money this time.
1: Start fresh.
27: That ain't happening.
1: No. All right.
27: AES
1: Boy.
27: Is going to treat this deal like they treat their customers, like crap. That's exactly what's going to happen.
1: They really got everybody by the short hairs, don't they?
27: They do, man.
1: All these power companies do.
27: Remember in the movie Liar, Liar with Jim Carrey, where at this point, he's not able to tell a lie,
1: yes,
27: and he's freaking out about his car, and he's in that impound lot, and I believe the line is, "So what I'm going to do is just bend over and take it up the tailpipe." That's where we're at with AES. We could sit here and complain and bitch and moan, but it's not like we can go anywhere else. That sucks. They've got us by the short hairs. Here's Governor Braun speaking out for the first time on AES and new leadership for the IURC.
3: In this case, it was easy to make an adjustment, but it should send a strong signal to any of the other IOUs that we mean business on keeping rates down.
27: Okay. It sends a message that I will fire you in 6 months if I find you to be a total Melvin, but it's a day late, dollar short for those that did not want to have to pay more for bad service.
1: What about completely going off the grid and just like buying a, like a diesel power generator? What about that? Is that an option for the Hammers?
27: No. I'm not going out to have my entire house and powered by a diesel generator.
1: Just at this point, I'm just throwing out ideas, Hammer.
27: But what does that say about AES?
1: Yeah, like,
27: we had to sit down and think about it. Well, let me see.
1: What else can be done here?
27: That should be their new slogan. AES, slightly better than an old diesel generator.
1: And diesel prices are still through the roof, by the way, so it wouldn't work anyway. It's a wash. It'd be a wash.
27: Turning our attention to primary night last night, all eyes were on New York. Big night for anti-American rhetoric last night, Nige. Big night for that.
1: Oh, huge, huge. But it's also a big night to put it on, you know, to showcase what these lunatic left-wing socialists are all about in a primary election. And it's a walking advertisement for MAGA, and I think it's a walking advertisement for Donald Trump and the down ballot in 2028.
27: So in case you haven't followed the news cycle, socialists ran the table basically last night. All of the Mamdani-backed candidates won for the U.S. congressional seats and a bunch for the state house in New York. Here's a little who's who of some of the folks that Mayor Mamdani backed against the traditional Democrat Party. Like Hakeem Jeffries was the big loser last night. Here's some of your favorite TV pals that are coming to your ballot in November. You've got Chevalier from District 13, who wants to abolish prisons, abolish ICE, abolish borders, and defund the police.
1: Yeah, I think that lunatic didn't even get AOC, or she didn't. They didn't get Bernie Sanders. I mean, when you're too left-wing for AOC and Bernie.
27: Chevalier says, quote, "All deportations are wrong, including violent criminals." She's called the United States an effing disgrace on social media. And in one social media post, the winner of the primary in District 13 of New York said, quote, "I forgot to get napkins at the restaurant, so I wiped my hand on the American flag behind me."
1: Sounds like a pleasant, very pleasant person.
27: Let's go to District 7.
1: Sure.
27: And Valdez, Claire Valdez. Claire wants to grant citizenship and voting rights to illegal aliens, use taxpayer funds for all transgender surgeries, and eliminate private industry health insurance.
1: Okay.
27: That could be somebody in Washington, D.C. We move on to District 10. Previously, it was that little weasel Dan Goldman, who looks like kind of a Temu version of Al Bundy.
1: Yes.
27: That guy.
1: Yeah.
27: He got his ass handed to him last night by Brad Lander, who also wants to abolish ICE, forgive all student loans up to $2 trillion worth, and expand and pack the Supreme Court. Now, at a state level, I know this doesn't really matter to us, but I just want our audience to know the types of lunatics that New York's hitching their wagon to. How about Aber Quas, who won the primary last night? Here she is in a recent interview saying that 9/11 was America's fault because of our capitalism and white supremacy.
4: Okay. And so, like, and finding that, like, you know, the system of capitalism and racism and white supremacy, et cetera, have all, and Islamophobia have all been used, you know, to colonized lands, right, to take resources from other people. And so this is like a long trajectory. And we're just seeing the manifestations of that continuation, right, with 9/11. And so if you look back, like, historically, right, you know, a lot of us come from lands that were colonized, lands where wars are being waged, right? And a lot of times because of U.S. policy or the

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1: But Mam Dami's people were motivated to get out.
2: They were motivated to get out. Yes.
1: Like, that's the thing. The socialists are motivated to get out. It was a clean sweep. It was a bad night for Hakeem Jeffries. It was a bad night for the Democrat establishment in New York. Here is somebody that currently lives in New York, Stephen A. Smith.
3: Ladies and gentlemen, let me be very, very clear. If the Democratic Party becomes the likes of Zohran Mamdani, who, by the way, I like, I'm not trying to throw any shade on him or anything like that, but if the Democratic Party becomes him, you have no chance. You have no chance on a national basis in terms of the presidency, in Senate seats, seats in the House. You have no chance. You have no chance. I want to be very, very clear about that. You might have a Democratic Socialist sprinkled here and there, but that ain't what America is. America's about capitalism. America's about dollars and cents. America's about an economy, a flourishing economy. Okay? And you know what it's not about? Free stuff. Somebody got to say it, so I'm going to say it.
1: Stephen A. Smith with the gospel on his program.
2: That's essentially what I was saying. Keep voting those guys. Keep voting for them in primaries. Put them on display.
1: I see a lot of panic from, like, Republicans going, "We're scared that socialism is growing and we might lose this country." I take the other approach, and maybe I'm being naive. And if you guys think I am, jump in the YouTube chat, hit us up on Twitter. I think this is a good thing for the Republican Party.
2: Yeah.
1: This is a good thing for conservatives, because New York and Chicago and parts of Colorado, they could elect all the lunatics that they want. Minneapolis, St. Paul. But you can't do that and win a general election all the swing states. You're not going to be able to pull all of Ohio, all of, you know, Georgia. They're not going to do that. So some folks are freaking out. I think this is a good thing for the Republicans. Let the Democrats jump on board with the new shiny object, socialism, which has never worked anywhere. Let them try it and let them fail, and then laugh at them when it happens. Speaking of laughing, George Conway. Now, you remember that fat tub of goo, right?
2: Yeah, he's married to Kellyanne Conway, who was special assistant advisor to President Trump in his first term.
1: Yeah. And she was a Republican. He was a never Trump, just deranged, TDS stricken lunatic.
2: Founded the Lincoln Project, if you remember what that was.
1: Where a couple of those dudes, I believe, may have had some legal stuff.
2: You could say that.
1: You could look that up. But Conway tried to run for a seat last night and got his ass handed to him. And President Trump talked about this on Truth Social. Now, we could read you the post.
2: We could.
1: But to do it justice, I think we need to bring in a special guest, Nige. Please welcome into the studio, star of stage and screen.
2: Hop on up here, buddy.
1: Alvin from Alvin and the Chipmunks. This is the word-for-word post on Truth Social that President Trump had about George Conway losing last night. Alvin?
4: Wow! Mr. Kellyanne Conway, a Trump-deranged loser at the highest level, is getting absolutely crushed in the primaries tonight. He'll end up at about 5% of the vote in a rather weak field of young and aggressive communists. No wonder his husband dumped him like a dog. This is a truly unattractive person, both inside and out. Have a nice life, George.
1: Yes, sir.
2: Thank you, Alvin.
1: Yes, sir. Thank you, Alvin. So good. Matt Bear, what's going on?
5: All right, fellas, leaving downtown. Crash northbound 65, blocking two right lanes at the White River. And traffic is stopped by 221st Street. That's a delay of 30 minutes. Inbound 65, stop and go 21st to Meridian. Crash on the entrance ramp for West Street to southbound 65. It's on the left side. The ramp is partially blocked. Eastbound 70, stop and go hard again to the south splits and south side. Eastbound 465, slow 31 to Emerson Avenue.

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1: All right, we are looking at 79 degrees at the American Standard Cooling Weather Center. 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
9: My name is Nigel. Jason Hammer right over there. Just a reminder to get your orders in now for our patriotic merch at our store, the Hammer and Nigel store online, if you want to buy July 4th. You got a little bit of you're showing a little bit of patriotism right now, aren't you?
1: Got the blue headband on, the stars and stripes, baby. Just happened to have it around today, so I thought, you know what? Let's put this thing on.
9: Like a patriotic Rambo. Almost.
1: Thank you, Nigel. 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But if you want the patriotic stuff, make sure you get that today or tomorrow. Now, as we said earlier, sometimes we get criticized on this program for not being kid-friendly. It's not really the demo of this show.
9: No.
1: But sometimes we do take it a step too far.
9: I mean, there's ratings that you can look at that are called like 6+. You know what I mean? So kids are included in the process of gathering and aggregating ratings in some way, shape, or form. You could argue. You could make that argument, right?
1: Correct. And we do very well with the 6+.
9: Yes.
1: Often number one. But sometimes we can get a little too into the weeds. So once in a while, per the request of our bosses, we're going to back off the gas and do a segment for our younger listeners that we call Fun Facts for Kids.
12: It's time for Hammer and Nigel's Fun Facts for Kids.
1: These are real pieces of information, nothing that we've made up, real facts that younger listeners can enjoy. Like this. If a giant panda has twins, she will almost always leave one to die.
12: Fun facts for kids.
9: How is that a fun fact? How is that fun in any way?
1: Up until the 1980s, which isn't that long ago, it was wildly believed that babies could not feel pain and were operated on without anesthesia.
12: Fun facts for kids.
9: I don't believe that one.
1: Flies vomit on food. They liquefy solid food by regurgitating digestive enzymes onto it, then slurp it back up. So if you're having a cookout in the summer and a fly lands on your hot dog or it lands on your piece of watermelon, just know you're about to eat throw up.
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9: Have you ever seen The Fly with Jeff Goldblum from the 80s?
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9: It's one of the most disgusting movies I've ever seen in my life. And no, that's not a fun fact for a kid.
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9: Did you say brain-eating amoebas?
1: Male baby chicks, little chickens, are often tossed into a grinder as babies because roosters aren't as tasty as hens.
12: Fun facts for kids.
9: Are we done with this segment? Can we please be done?
1: Male giraffes will nudge a female's butt in order to prompt urination. It's a process called Flamen sequence. The purpose of the Flamen sequence is to establish whether or not the female giraffe is in breeding season.
9: In heat?
1: A male giraffe will then take a mouthful of the urine, and if he enjoys the taste, will proceed to stalk her until she relents. The process takes some time, with the male giraffe having to establish dominance via very high intensity.
9: Nature.
12: Fun facts for kids.
9: You know what? That was actually a very educational fun fact for kids.
1: Very intense giraffe humping.
9: I didn't need the image of the Flamen sequence at all. But
1: very intense. It's the Hammer and Nigel Show.
13: Tire discount.
2: Waters has turned 50. In 1976, founder Chip Wood had two things, a mission and a mustache. One helped him start a business. The other helped him start a family. 50 years later, Tire Discounters is still owned by Chip's family, living by the golden rule, which means the Wood family treats you like you want to be treated, like family, but without all the bickering, of course.
13: Please be advised. 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Broccoli, kale, bean sprouts, blueberries, quinoa, spinach.
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16: He wants this before they can have that. I'm Jarrett Lewis. Here's what's trending now at 3:31. President Trump meeting with Senate Republicans today after he abruptly decided he would not sign a bipartisan bill designed to lower the cost of housing. Fox's Chad Pergram has more from Capitol Hill.
17: The president told his immediate decision to sign this housing bill. They were going to do this at the Capitol. Then he was going to meet with the Senate Republicans. And the reason is that he said we have to pass the Save America Act first. They don't seem to have the votes to do that, and that's going to be an issue of contention. Republicans are trying to campaign on affordability. Pulling back on the housing bill may undercut those efforts. Now, this also comes as a federal judge has permanently banned the Trump administration from implementing most federal voter ID laws, including the proof of citizenship.
16: Among other provisions, the Save America Act would impose sweeping new restrictions on how Americans can vote and require all states to turn over their voter rolls to the federal government. President Trump also speaking with reporters about the upcoming midterm elections before meeting with lawmakers on Capitol Hill. The president says the upcoming election remains a significant one for the entire country and also criticized some of the congressional candidates that Democrats will be putting on the ballot in November.
18: They want a lot of communists to come in. I'm saying it a little bit differently, but the people that they're pushing are communists, and this country is not going to have communists.
16: None of the candidates who won in New York's primary identifies as a communist, although several of them are members of the Democratic Socialists of America. And four people connected to former New York City Mayor Eric Adams are facing charges in a federal bribery investigation. Former chief of staff for the mayor, Frank Carone, is accused of taking more than $100,000 in bribes to steer a multi-million dollar city housing contract. It's 3:33. Traffic and weather coming in 1 minute.
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16: Let's check the roads again. Back over to Matt Baer.
0: All right, Jared, looking at northbound 65 at the White River. Crash blocking the right lane. Jam against 220. First Street moving a little bit better right now. Still an 11-minute delay. Eastbound 70 delayed 5 minutes. Harding into the south split. Crash going from West Street to southbound 65. It's on the left side of the entrance ramp. The ramp is open, partially blocked. East side southbound 465. 3 minute delay from 72 south at Shadeland Avenue. Eastbound 465, slow from 31 to Arlington Avenue, a 6 minute delay. 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
16: The forecast from the American Standard Cooling Weather Center.
21: Storm chances will continue overnight, along with mostly cloudy skies and lows in the lower 60s. And for tomorrow, mostly cloudy with widely scattered showers and thunderstorms around. Highs are going to rise into the lower 80s tomorrow afternoon. I am Fox 59 meteorologist Amber Hardwick for 93 WIBC.
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1: That's right. My name is Nigel. Jason Hammer right over there with a very special guest on the hotline.
2: If you are a fan of the Tony Kennett cast, which happens at 7 p.m. every damn night right after our program, get ready for some bonus Tonus as Tony Kennett joins us from the Daily Signal. My friend, how are you?
3: Gentlemen, I am not in hell, excuse me, New York, so I'm feeling fantastic. I got out of there just in time, and I mean, because now you're required to show papers to leave the city, and, you know, you have to wait in bread lines to get your airplane ticket, you know, your normal communist things.
2: Hey, before we get into exactly what happened in New York last night, let's go back just a little bit to this past weekend here in Indiana. The GOP convention and nerds statewide. And I say that with all due respect because we're in this category. Okay. Nerds statewide were watching closely the Secretary of State race. What did you think of, one, the convention as a whole, and two, the fact the incumbent, Diego Morales, finished a very distant third?
3: Number one, LOL, straight into my veins. I really enjoyed watching people say, it's not going to happen. Oh, it's never going to see any of this nonsense. And then as Max was presented as a good candidate, everyone was like, sure, okay. And then there were people who tried to make this like way more interesting than it was. And we know some of them. Some of them are still our colleagues at, you know, at WIBC who follow every single micro detail as though, oh boy, everyone loves watching the Indiana Secretary of State's race. I kind of scrolled through it on Twitter once while grabbing a cider and enjoying the Saturday. I know that a lot of Hoosiers did that. I'm like, I'll scroll through it. All right, fine. And then, yeah, Diego Morales lost. I mean, again, I'm not as much a local politics guy as the rest of you guys are. I do think it's funny that Destiny Wells tried to run a victory lap, said, I heard Diego's having a bad day. Girl, you lost to that man in an election and lost in every other race you've run. Sit down.
2: Yeah, you don't see the Cleveland Browns talking smack to the Seattle Seahawks. That's kind of like how it works. But with Destiny, who's Indiana's Beto, you get that.
1: How much of a chance do Democrats have with Bo Bai? Do you see a pathway to an election win for him come November? You do
3: No. The Indiana polling so far that exists just shows that people think he's skeezy. I mean, he was immediately labeled accurately. So it's actually the fastest the Indiana Republican Party has ever moved. Usually they move like a cripple on Geritol. Like it's really slow. Wow. It's like, yeah, I think I know you like that. But in this case, the Indiana GOP said, this guy's from D.C. There's nothing Hoosier about him. All of his donors either come from California or Northern Virginia area codes. How about no? And I just don't think he has anything to offer. He doesn't even have that Jezebel spirit from the last election.
1: He's got a lot of money to offer, doesn't he?
3: Sure. Like and again, if he thinks that is going to convince a senior voter in Indiana to not vote a straight red Republican ticket, he's on crack.
2: Does not Hunter Biden's crack. Name you know. Move the needle in a way that hurts the Republicans, though.
3: Who?
2: Okay, that's what I thought.
3: Yep.
4: Oh, he's such a serious cat. Greg Ballard is gonna move the needle. I've heard that one before. Oh, okay. Okay.
2: I set the over under on percent of the vote he gets, Tony, at 8.5. Are you taking
3: honey, sweetie,
2: the over
3: baby?
2: Or the under?
3: It is almost July, and you're talking about collecting signatures. This is like showing up for the race a week late. My goodness. That just the it's a lot of desperate pearl clutching from people who thinks the sun revolves around their take on Indiana politics.
2: Speaking with Tony Kennett of the Tony Kennett cast coming on after our program at 7 o'clock here on WIBC. So it was a big night for anti-American rhetoric last night. Mamdani, his candidates basically had a sweep of New York. What does this mean, if anything, Tony, for the rest of the country? Because I'm seeing a lot of pearl clutching, as you would say, from some Republicans saying, our democracy, our republic is in danger. Socialists are winning these elections. We've got to get out and show out in the midterms. I don't know if I buy that.
3: So, yeah, I mean, mostly in this election, I noticed, of all things, in contrast to New York City, Utah, because the socialists were very, very excited that they had a couple of victories in New York. And then they are outraged that their super duper socialist communist candidate lost in Utah to a pro-life Democrat. The very last one, Ben McAdams beat the crap out of Nate Blowen. I mean, really, I mean, took belt to butt, as we would say around here. So in the case of the New Yorkers, the Democrats and the Democrat Socialists, they always move way too quick, way too early. You guys know how much fun it has been for Republicans to force the corporate Democrats to stand up for the squad in the last couple of years, right? Every time AOC or Ilhan Omar or Rashida Tlaib or Pramila Jayapal says something stupid, or whenever Andre Carson opens his mouth, Hakeem Jeffries has to go defend it. And it's difficult to do because these people are stupid. And so now you have a lady who, like Darielisa Chevalier, who has literally said she hates the United States and she's part of the organization that openly wants to destroy the country. And again, that's not my words, that's theirs. She's not even going to be seated in Congress. I mean, I think that there's a decent chance that the State Department intervenes here. I mean, honest to goodness, I think some of these people are closer to being pushed out of helicopters than finding their way to Congress permanently.
2: Tony Kennett bringing the heat here. But it's New York, and it was a bad night for Hakeem Jeffries. It was a bad night for Chuck Schumer. I get that there's a little changing of the guard in New York, but I have a hard time believing that there's enough people in swing states statewide to where we have to start sweating national elections. You know what I'm saying,
3: Tony? I'm agreeing with you. Yeah, and again, this is the nice part about the DSA and all of their insane candidates. So, for example, when Jennifer McCormick ran in Indiana to be the Democrats' gubernatorial pick, she tried to play along with, like, the national line of, you know what? Killing children is fun. Like, that was her, like, whole thing. Like, abortions are awesome. Like, that was her ride to try to, well, that's Jennifer. I mean, that was what she tried to do to work herself in with the, extreme progressives on the national stage. And it didn't quite fit. So after that 2024 election, Democrats have said, well, we need to go even further to the left. And that's what they've promoted, right? We've seen all of these candidates, the former Al-Qaeda guy out of New Jersey special election. When we're looking at New York here, all of these insane candidates. However, and this is to Hammer's point, there are far fewer people that are turning out to vote for them. They unseated the chair of the Hispanic caucus. Hispanic voters are fleeing the Democrat Party. Democrats are seeing lower turnout. And I've been telling people the entire year so far, expect this midterm election to be a historic low in turnout because no one is enchanted by congressional candidates. Everyone's tired of Congress. They suck. They have to rely on the administration to do anything. All Congress is a place to do in the American voter's mind right now is just to grow old and die or be young and stupid. And neither of those things are appealing. I can watch that in a sitcom.
1: I mean, what does it say to you that AOC and Bernie Sanders were like, I don't want anything to do with these people?
3: Well, I mean, Bernie Sanders he's trying so hard to get AOC up on top of the ballot so he can stare at her backside on the campaign trail. It's so exciting. She's got the Latina with the booty. I mean, that's literally what he does.
2: And he gets right. AOC. Okay, you know what? Just, I'll say it. He's right.
3: You know what? I mean, priorities, I guess. I mean, what she's saying isn't interesting, so at least the view is. I mean, my
2: God. The socialist hate mail to tonykatz@wibc.com.
3: Tony Katz. Anyway, so in this instance, I love the play because Donald Trump kind of runs the Bill Clinton economics alongside the free market Republican stuff. So the Democrats have nowhere else to go. All they have left is socialism or Jasmine Crockett asking questions. So at some point, you're going to have to look for something else with the party, or it's just going to bring out the same angry parlor pinks that we see marching in Chicago every 4 years outside the DNC.
2: All right, going to take a little time out here. When we come back, Tony, I want your thoughts on Tucker Carlson announcing publicly he's done with the Republican Party. I want your thoughts on that. When we come back, we're having a great conversation with Tony Kennett of the Daily Signal and the Tony Kennett cast. This is the Hammer and Nigel Show.
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3: More with Tony Kennett right after Matt Baer checks the roads.
4: All right, guys, just reported a crash on Fall Creek Road. This is Fall Creek Road south of East 82nd Street. And then we look at northbound 65 coming out of downtown. That's a crash at the White River blocking the right lane, causing stop-and-go traffic. Back to 29th Street, a two-minute delay. Inbound 65, stop-and-go 21st to Meridian. Westbound 70. Stop and go Rural Street into the north split, and eastbound 70 delayed 7 minutes Harding into the south split. There's a stall on the exit ramp from eastbound 72 West Street. Just be careful. 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I'm Matt Baer. Follow us for instant traffic updates at WIBC Traffic.
3: It's 80 right now at the American Standard Cooling Weather Center. Speaking with Tony Kennett of the Tony Kennett Cast, 7 o'clock right after our show here on WIBC. Tony, Tucker Carlson at one point was the face of the Fox News channel, had the most watched program. Nige made it perfectly clear. He was a P1 viewer.
5: That's right.
3: Would go home every night, pour himself a stiff cocktail, and watch Tucker Carlson. Since his departure at Fox, it feels like the wheels have kind of fallen off. And now Tucker says he's not even with the Republican Party anymore.
5: So I went back in October of last year. There was this Turning Point event. They had Tucker down at Bloomington, Indiana, and I got to talk to Tucker because I knew him. He was very supportive of me after I was fired from Indianapolis and could kind of walk me through running a show by myself a little bit. And he just started to huff paint. I mean, the man just like slowly desisted into this insane asylum where he's like, why are people talking about Israel? And then suddenly it turned into every single show, him just whining about the Jews and all other kinds of nonsense. And he's literally turned into this caricature of himself where now he's rewriting history. And he's like, actually, the most Christian friendly countries in the world are in Qatar and Saudi Arabia, where you can't legally have churches. Or the Ottomans never enslaved Christians. I mean, even though there is an entire wing of military history dedicated to the Ottoman Empire, taking young boys from Christian homes, sexually abusing them and making them fight on behalf of the Sultan. Or where we get the Janissaries term.
6: Yeah.
5: That kind of thing. And he's just become a shell of himself.
6: Is it because of his views on Israel, though? Is it solely what this is? Is because he has an opinion and now all of a sudden he's fighting with Ben Shapiro and there's all these podcasting wars going on.
5: So we don't really dive into as much on the podcasting wars. We're more interested in giving people the news and actually having an audience. But am I interested in noticing that the fact that like when all of the hyper populist isolationists who have never been correct even once are firing at other members of the right, you know, the vice president jumps in and he's like, hey, now let's hold on. And then when the reverse happens, when the right fires at like Tucker, J.D. Vance gets mad. And then when the right is attacked by Tucker, all of a sudden JD is quiet. Yeah, that is going to have some impact on the election cycle. It's why JD Vance's presidential chances in 2028 have been cut in half over the last couple of months. Is that kind of the Piper populist wing of the party is becoming less popular? Shocker.
3: Right.
5: Because that's how populism works. And I think that with Tucker, he just did the same thing that a lot of broadcasters and people do. They buy into their own hype. They start believing in things that aren't real. They spend all of their time on the internet and it just ruins you. The minute you start licking pictures of yourself, it's over.
3: We've got about 30 seconds left here, Tony. Do you think Tucker changes his views because of the money being brought in? Do you think he's on the take?
5: Yeah, a little bit. I think that he and Megyn Kelly are both click whoring. And I think that when you just try to go after whatever your audience will click on, flamboyantly fanning, let's say, rumors from the Indy Star, trying to get people that are, going to be excited to tune in. No, I don't think that actually drives views, and it makes you look like a fool in the process.
3: What's coming up on the big show tonight?
5: I'm going to teach you how to ask questions like a pro. That's right. We got Jasmine Crockett. We got a little bit of the Save America Act and Donald Trump shoving John Thune around like a cheap balloon.
3: Oh, we've got that coming up tonight, 7 o'clock, the Tony Kinnett cast. Find him on Twitter at TheTonus. Have a great show tonight, my friend.
5: Thanks, guys. Take care.
3: This is the Hammer and Nigel Show. Come on back.
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15: In 2 minutes from the Price Point Comfort Mitsubishi Electric Studios, what a man who wanted to meet with Fever Guard Sophie Cunningham is now being charged with, how Indy firefighters believe a fire started in an apartment complex this week, and who's deciding to change teams at the end of this IndyCar season. 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
20: Presidential priorities. Lisa Brady, Fox News. The president pressing Senate Republicans to get the job done, holding a strategy session.
21: President Trump emerged from a closed-door lunch with top Senate Republican leaders, suggesting a unified front.
22: I think we had a really great meeting, and we're very proud of the party. We like our leader. We like everybody really in the room. I don't like a few people, but that's okay. I think you know who they are.
21: The president has endorsed some primary challengers over incumbent Republican senators and is pushing GOP leaders in the Senate to eliminate the filibuster and pass new voter ID legislation. Senate Majority Leader John Thune says there are not the votes to do that or to pass the Save America Act.
20: Fox's Jared Halpern at the White House. That bill calls for proof of citizenship to vote, but the president also wants to ban most mail-in ballots and include unrelated provisions. And earlier today, he posted that needs to pass before he'll sign a housing bill that Congress approved with overwhelming support.
23: We're not going to trade lower costs for housing for taking away our voting rights. That's a trade no one would make.
20: Senate Minority Leader Chuck Schumer, after the president canceled a signing ceremony for the housing bill, House Speaker Mike Johnson still offering hope the president will sign it. President Trump says things are going very well with Iran, ahead of a White House meeting now underway with the head of NATO. Secretary of State Marco Rubio says it's up to Iran to live up to its commitments.
24: If they don't live up to those commitments, the president has a lot of options at his disposal, including, I'm not saying he's going to do it, I'm saying including reversing these sanctions.
20: Rubio is meeting with allies in the Middle East, some of them reportedly concerned about easing sanctions on Iran. U.S. oil prices dipping under $70 a barrel in a pre-conflict range. And the Dow up 184 points at the bell. 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
25: 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On the level. On the go.
15: Telling police he just wouldn't stop. We've reached 80 this hour in downtown Indy. That's today's high. Mostly cloudy skies tonight. I'm Jarrett Lewis. Here's what's trending at 4:02. A man is accused of stalking Indiana Fever forward Sophie Cunningham. John Herrick has more.
26: The Marion County Prosecutor's Office said Wednesday that Cunningham was stalked by a man named Kevin Singh. Prosecutor Ryan Mears says Singh sent messages to Cunningham on multiple occasions dating back to September of 2025, and his conduct became increasingly threatening after he was contacted by team security and told to stop. In one of those messages, he told Cunningham he would marry her. Singh is charged with intimidation and harassment. Court documents also say Singh is already on probation in Hendricks County after pleading guilty to 2 counts of invasion of privacy. John Herrick, 93 WIBC Mobile News.
15: People on Indianapolis' south side say they hid for cover and called 911 this week after another shooting close by. One woman in the Maple Glen neighborhood says she lives just a few houses down from a home that has been hit by gunfire at least 3 times in the past month.
27: The next report's going to be a child shot, a family shot. Someone's going to die other than their target.
15: She told Fox 59 what she's seen. Police say they're still investigating why the home was targeted. Firefighters believe a large fire that destroyed multiple apartments on the northeast side of Indianapolis was caused by a group of kids setting off fireworks. The Indianapolis Fire Department said at least 3 kids are responsible for the arson. Over 70 firefighters responded to the blaze. 12 people from the complex are now displaced. The average price of gas in Indiana for Wednesday still at $3.32 a gallon, according to AAA. The nationwide average remains at $3.92. And the winner of this year's Indy 500 is expected to be driving for a new team next year.
28: David Malukas comes off of turn number 4 for the final time. Felix Rosenquist goes to the outside. We get to the Arden Bridge, and Felix Rosenquist gets him at the start-finish line.
15: Mark James from the IMS Radio Network calling the finish to the 110th Indianapolis 500, where Felix Rosenquist won the closest finish in the race's history. The 34-year-old driver announced this week that he will be leaving Meyer-Shank Racing at the end of the season. You're 1 minute away from traffic and weather. It's 4:04.
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15: All right, it's 4:05. Let's check traffic again with Matt Bear.
3: Yeah, Jared, eastbound 70 has stopped Belmont to the south split. A 9-minute delay. We also have a stall eastbound as 70 a West Street blocking the left lane. Inbound 65, stop and go 21st to Meridian. The crash cleared. Northbound 65 at the White River. Traffic is mostly cleared out as well. East side, southbound 465, stop and go before 70 down to 74. Northbound lanes tight. East 56th Street up to I-69. Crash on the northeast side. This is Fall Creek Road, south of 79th, 82nd. And a crash on the east side, 10th Street at Dorman, reported as a motorcycle crash. 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I'm Matt Bear. 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
15: Now the forecast from the American Standard Cooling Weather Center.
4: Scattered showers and thunderstorms are due to slide in from northwest Indiana around midnight. We'll settle south through the overnight hours. A couple of heavier downpours are possible. A strong storm can be ruled out. Low of 64. From the Fox 59 Weather Center, I'm Chief Meteorologist Brian Brooks for 93 WIBC.
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6: Can you believe these characters are weirdos?
8: So let's rock!
7: My name is Nigel. Jason Hammer right over there. So Donald Trump was going to sign this bipartisan housing bill known as the 21st Century Road to Housing Act. Getting ready to put pen to paper. It was designed to increase affordable housing, right? And then he said, no thanks. We're not going to do anything. I was about to say the D word. We're not going to do anything until we pass the Save America Act first. Is that what happened?
9: That's what happened.
7: We basically put the brakes on the 21st Century Road to Housing Act or anything else until we pass the Save America Act first, which is basically got to prove you're a citizen to register to vote. You got to show an ID to vote. It's pretty simple.
9: There are a few other things that are on the back end of that, like protections for children against transgender surgeries, protecting women's sports. Those were the things that were kind of added to the back end, but I don't think it makes or breaks the bill either way. It comes down to voter identification. And in order for this to pass through, you need 60 votes or to break the filibuster. And Senate Majority Leader John Thune doesn't really seem like he's in all that much of a hurry to try to scoop up some votes or to break that filibuster. Now, reports are circulating that earlier today, the president took John Thune into a room and read him the riot act. So those are the reports that are out there right now.
7: Now, there are Republicans who don't want to sign it because a lot of it has to do with mail-in voting. And, well, my constituency likes the mail-in votes, blah, blah, blah, blah, blah. So they're not going to sign it.
9: And there's also just some squish, weak-ass Republicans
7: that are on their way out the door.
9: Right. You've got Cassidy in Louisiana. Cocaine Mitch in Kentucky, assuming he's breathing at this point. Oh. I mean, that dude, every other week, he's falling down. He's injured. Seems like he's in poor health. There's a number of other East Coast, quote-unquote, Republicans. Collins, Murkowski. You've got Alaska. You've got Maine. That are a little squirrely when it comes to this stuff. But the polling shows even Democrat constituents think identification for voting is a good idea.
7: That's it. Even the Dems do it.
9: Earlier today, President Trump, before he allegedly screamed at Thune to find the votes, spoke to some reporters about Thune, saying that he doesn't have the votes.
8: Senate Majority Leader John Thune has told you many times he doesn't believe that they have the votes.
10: That's what being a leader is about. You know, he's a leader. John's a leader. That's what being a leader is about. Look, we have to be able to get proof of citizenship when you vote. Otherwise, we don't have elections. We have to be able to get voter ID. So John is a leader, and hopefully he can get the votes.
9: Narrator,
11: he's not the leader and won't get the votes.
12: He's not getting the votes.
9: So we'll see what happens. I mean, Trump can huff and puff and scream at Thune all he wants, and he's right. He's right to do that. But Thune's not going to do anything unless you want to get rid of the filibuster, which some would say do it, because the minute the Democrats get power, it's going to happen anyway.
12: Exactly.
9: So what's the danger of doing it now? If the Democrats get the presidency, the House, and the Senate, here comes a packed Supreme Court. Here comes state after state after state being added to the union. So might as well make voter identification a thing now while you have the power. But not everybody sees it that way. Last night in New York, we talked about this quite a bit so far, but it was a big night for socialism, communism, anti-American sentiment. Here is CNN's Van Jones on what he saw in the New York elections.
13: This is a battle between the establishment and this insurgency, and the roof is collapsing on the Democratic Party establishment tonight. If Mamdani gets a hat trick, three out of three, this is a new era for the Democratic Party. And you can't write off New York City, because this is the place where both it's a power center for the establishment and the insurgency. And they're going head to head tonight. And right now, this is no longer a movement. This is a movement and a machine at the same time.
12: Yeah, they're the Socialist Party, the Democratic Socialist Party of America. No longer are they the Democrat Party. They're the Democrat Socialist Party of America.
9: Make sure you brand them that. They need to own it, and the Republicans, if they're smart, brand them as that. Because it's good enough to win in New York City. It's good enough to win in Minneapolis, St. Paul, or L.A., or parts of Chicago, these types of cities. But it's not going to win you a general election statewide in the swing states. Georgia's not going to play ball. Ohio's not going to play ball, if you even consider Ohio a swing state anymore. There are parts of Wisconsin that might like it, but I have a hard time believing all of Wisconsin is on board for socialism.
12: The Democratic Socialist Party of America, Hammer. Just hammer that in. And I think they should put it on display. And I think it's going to translate into the midterms, and I think it's going to translate into some success in 2028. Anti-Semites, they're anti-capitalists, confiscation. Just name all the big
9: anti-America.
12: Anti-American, yes. Put it on display. This is what these people believe. They're coming for you. It was a low voter turnout in New York. So I don't know if you can glean anything from that or not, other than the fact that Mamdani, the mayor, got the grassroots campaigns going for these guys.
9: So if you're a Republican, you can look at this two ways. You can freak out and panic and say, oh, my God, I can't believe this country is leaning towards socialism.
12: I mean, there's part of me that looked at that that way when I woke up this morning. I was like, oh, that's disappointing, especially with all the success that Donald Trump has had with his endorsements over the past few months with the primaries.
9: You're not alone, Nige. I think the House Speaker, Mike Johnson, kind of aligns with you.
14: The warning, the admonition from the Gipper, President Ronald Reagan, and he reminded us constantly, freedom is never more than one generation away from extinction. And he said, it's got to be fought for, it's got to be protected, it's got to be passed along to the next generation so that they too will know the same liberty, opportunity, and security that we've known and frankly too often take it for granted. He said, freedom is not passed along in the bloodstream. It's got to be fought for. And these are the times that Reagan was warning about. He was warning about communism overseas. Now it is on our own shores. And it is a very serious time, and every American needs to wake up and understand a threat.
9: Okay, that's

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1: Soccer star Lionel Messi.
2: Oh, yeah. He's only 39?
1: 39.
2: That's old in soccer years, man.
1: Oh, yeah. Definitely. That's but a young still, man's game.
2: He's still killing it in the World Cup. I mean, absolutely destroying. All-time World Cup scoring leader.
1: So, would you buy my claim that Lionel Messi is the GOAT, the greatest of all time when it comes to soccer? Greater than Beckham, greater than Pele, greater than, you know, Rooney, anybody you want to think about, Maradona.
2: Yeah, Ronaldo. I would, yeah, I mean, you could put him and Pele up there at the top two. Beckham, I don't even think, is in the top 10.
1: Okay. I'm putting Messi as the GOAT. Okay. Now, I've got a list of other folks that I feel are the GOATs of their industry. You tell me when you disagree with one of them, okay? In the NBA, Michael Jordan. In the NHL, Wayne Gretzky.
2: Okay.
1: Those are the easy ones. Boxing, Cassius Clay / Muhammad Ali. I feel like those are the easy ones. Now, NFL, Tom Brady.
2: I don't like it any more than you guys do.
1: But when he went to Tampa, away from Belichick, and won a Super Bowl down there, you got to give him his flowers, right?
2: I guess you give him flowers, but Peyton Manning did the same thing.
1: But not as many.
2: No, you're right. Not as many Super Bowls, no. He switched teams and got himself another trophy.
1: Major League Baseball. Now, this one's tough. I went with Babe Ruth, not because of just the hitting, but he was an amazing pitcher before he stopped pitching to focus on hitting. But I will listen to an argument about Shohei Ohtani.
2: I was going
1: to
2: say, is there somebody that modern day maybe is a little more identifiable?
1: Look, Ohtani's on that path. And the playoff run that dude had with pitching and hitting, unbelievable. But I'm going to go with Babe right now as the GOAT. Right. Professional eating, Joey Chestnut. Any debate?
2: None. In any way, shape, or form whatsoever.
1: WWE, Hulk Hogan.
2: Yep.
1: And lastly, in the world of acting, the GOAT actor, Jack Nicholson.
2: I can't argue. I mean, there's plenty of other names you could rattle off that are GOATs.
1: Marlon Brando.
2: The GOAT.
1: Yeah.
2: Is number one.
1: Clark Cable, Paul Newman, all acceptable answers.
2: DiCaprio, did you say DiCaprio?
1: I did not. But I think Jack Nicholson is the GOAT. Let me know if you agree, disagree, jump on the YouTube chat. As a matter of fact, the YouTube chat needs to step it up a little bit today.
2: Come on.
1: I don't know if the third camera is working or not. Allison, is the third camera working?
3: It is now, yes.
1: Okay, Allison's been trying to work on that. We're going to get Allison's camera up and functioning here, if she doesn't fight me on it. And we need you guys to go to the WIBC YouTube page and click us, like us. We're at 62 thumbs up right now. Let's get that thing up to 200. Let's get a 200 on the board. Matt Baer, what's going on?
4: Eastbound 70 stop and go, hard into the sound split, delayed 6 minutes. Northbound 65 drags from Raymond up to Washington Street. That is a 4 minute delay. South side, eastbound 465 stop and go from I-69 over to Arlington Avenue. On the east side, southbound 465 slow before 72 south at Shadeland, a 7 minute delay. Crash south side, Emerson Avenue at Thompson Road. Crash on the northeast side, Fall Creek Road south of 79th and 82nd. And then a wreck east side 10th at Dorman, Massachusetts Avenue. That's reported with a motorcycle. 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
1: Nige, you're the movie guy of the show.
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1: Somebody in the YouTube chat, D. Marshall, says Al Pacino.
2: Ooh.

0: Wonderful actor. Incredible actor. The greatest of all time? Don't know about that. But definitely in some of my favorite movies of all time.
1: Clint Eastwood, case could be made, but I'm still hanging my hat on Jack Nicholson. Right now, it's 80 at the American Standard Cooling Weather Center. And again, we're on the road to 200. We need to get about 140 more people to give us a thumbs up, to give us a like on the WIBC YouTube stream.
0: We accomplished that yesterday, didn't we?
1: Right.
0: If I'm not mistaken.
1: So here's what we're going to do today. If we can get to 200, I will put on the patriotic jacket that matches this hat without a shirt. Just the blazer with the awesome bandana that I'm rocking today.
0: It is a great bandana.
1: Sans shirt, though, okay? But we got to get to 200. We're late getting started. We've had some technical glitches. We're going to get Allison's face on the camera. Jump over there. Check it out. Is This Anything is next.
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0: Oh, yeah, we're brought to you by Indiana Unclaimed, a program presented by the Attorney General's Office here in Indiana, reuniting Hoosiers with over $1 million in unclaimed property every single week. 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
1: Is this anything? Millions of bees escaped a big semi-truck that overturned in Texas.
0: Oh.
1: It was loaded with beehives, and it crashed. Here is the audio of the moment that it happened.
9: Oh, no, not the bees! Not the bees!
0: Of course.
9: Ah! Oh, no, my eyes! My eyes! Ah! Ah!
1: Nicolas Cage was actually driving the semi, actually. Who knew? Nicolas Cage was just an indie. That was the Wicker Man. This is the actual audio of the sound of the bees at the scene of the crash. This is the real one.
0: Oh, it's terrifying.
1: I'd like to be a first responder.
0: You're not. How are you trained for that? Now, I've seen this kind of thing before where they have professionals come out in those like hazmat looking suits with the screened in face mask or whatever. And they kind of like all smoke. They have a smoker or something like that they carry around with them that kind of guides the bees back into their hives. But I couldn't imagine. That was like my worst fear when I was a kid, to walk into a beehive. Just like in My Girl.
1: Oh, you got to bring up My Girl.
0: Just like in Macaulay Culkin and My Girl.
1: I was having a great day. Now I got Thomas J. laying there in a freaking coffin.
10: He needs his glasses.
1: Oh, you guys are killing me.
0: So, yeah.
1: Bad.
0: I mean, isn't that a kid's worst fear?
1: It's Chris Hammers. Like, that dude is fearless about everything, but if a bee comes around, he's a 5-year-old girl.
0: Oh, and I start flailing like I'm having a stroke. Oh, I'm so unlucky with that kind of crap. I was out in the ocean last year and a bee came out and stung me.
1: How do you get stung in the ocean?
0: I was in the Gulf of America, literally floating on a cheap Chinese little raft that you buy, and the bastard stung me right, right in the crease of my elbow where I bend my elbow.
1: Which
0: hurt
1: meant
0: so bad.
1: He chased you all the way out there. It was personal for that bee.
0: It was.
1: He had a vendetta against you.
0: Son of a bee. Son of a bee sting.
1: How do you get fired on your day off? How do you get stung when you're in the Gulf of America? Is this anything? Whitney Houston's estate is upset about how Oprah Winfrey recently said some things about her final appearance on the show.
0: Oh, yeah.
1: So take a listen to this. Oprah Winfrey recently said some things about Whitney's final appearance on the show, and the estate is ticked off.
11: Whitney did, I think it was her last show with us, and she had gone back on drugs. The day she came to my show then to perform in front of the audience, she fell off of the stage.
0: Ooh.
11: If that story got out, she would be destroyed by that. And so even though the audience was there and the audience had cameras, I begged them not to put those pictures out because it would ruin her life. And they did not. That would not happen today, I can tell
12: you.
0: Whatever, Oprah. I mean, this is something. It's Oprah. Now she feels comfortable telling the story?
1: Well, you're not going to hurt Whitney's feelings.
0: Well, I understand that, but she still has the estate. She still has relatives. Now you're going to tell the story? She said there were people with cameras there at the time that she felt that Whitney fell down off the stage. Now the estate is saying that Whitney fell off the stage because it was dark. She couldn't see and it was during a sound check.
1: Okay. But I'm just thinking, okay, of all the stories about Whitney and all the stuff that took place when she was married with Bobby Brown,
0: yeah,
1: this is the thing that bothered them the most. Oprah said she fell. not the rowdy domestic issues she had with Bobby Brown or any of that kind of stuff. This is where they draw the line.
0: Do we disagree? I thought my position is that Bobby Brown was very jealous of Whitney Houston's success and was part of the reason, part of her downfall, part of the abuse. part of the reason why he treated her so poorly.
1: I will counter that by saying Bobby may have been jealous of her success, but at one point, Bobby was the biggest pop star in the world when he had the My Prerogative album, and Whitney was a drug addict well before she started hooking up with Bobby Brown.
0: Is that right?
1: I think she was the more out-of-control one in that relationship with Bobby Brown.
0: Okay.
1: Now, let that sink in. If you're ever in a relationship with Bobby freaking Brown, and you're the rowdy one, that's a problem. It's the Hammer and Nigel Show.
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23: Calling it the right move. I'm Jarrett Lewis. Here's what's trending now at 4:32. After meeting with President Trump today, Alabama Senator Tommy Tuberville is defending the president's move of canceling a planned signing ceremony for the bipartisan 21st Century Road to Housing Act and demanding that Congress first pass the Save America Act. Here's the senator on the story with Martha McCollum calling for stricter voter ID requirements.
24: It'll be the last time we'll have a Republican president or a Republican Senate or a House. That's how fast this country's going down to communism. And we need to stop it. We can stop it.
23: The Save America Act would mandate proof of citizenship for voter registration and require government-issued photo ID for all federal elections. Meanwhile, negotiations continue as the U.S. and Iran work toward a final peace deal before the current 60-day ceasefire extension expires. But officials are clashing over the specifics of the interim framework.
25: President Trump insists that Tehran has agreed to allow those nuclear inspectors into the country, and the U.N. agency that would oversee that process agrees with him. Iranian officials say any inspections would only come after a final deal is signed and is not a part of the original 60-day memorandum of understanding. But it's not just the inspections. There's also some confusion regarding Israel's ongoing conflict with the Iranian-backed group Hezbollah in Lebanon. And Iran is also telling a different narrative regarding its frozen assets.
23: Fox's Jeff Paul reporting, Israel continues its military operations in Lebanon, arguing that recent strikes are necessary responses to threats. And the post office says a short-term crisis is averted, but it needs more help from Congress to keep the mail moving. The Postmaster General David Steiner said at a Senate hearing back in March that operating funds might run out next February. Now he sees current projections for that to happen are for sometime between 2031 and 2034. Your closing bell report on 93 WIBC, a mixed day on Wall Street, with the Dow gaining 182 points to 51,848. The NASDAQ, though, in the red, losing nearly 0.5%, 110 points to 25,476. And the S&P 500 falling just 7 points, finishing at 7,358. In 1 minute, more traffic and weather. It's 4:34.
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23: Checking traffic again. What's new, Matt Bear?
5: All right, Jared, this is crash on the west side, northbound 465, exiting to West 38th Street. The off-ramp is partially blocked. The right lane is blocked, and traffic stop and go back to West 10th. Inbound 65, stop and go MLK to Meridian, a 7-minute delay. Eastbound 70, running 8 minutes behind from Harding Street to the south split. Northbound 65 stopped before Raymond up to Washington. East side, southbound 465. 65 stop and go from 72 South Shadeland, 4-minute delay. And on the south side, eastbound 465 stop and go traffic from the White River to Arlington Avenue. That is a 12-minute delay. Crash south side, Emerson Avenue and Thompson Road. A crash at 38th Street at Commercial Drive. Crash Fall Creek Road as south of 79th 82nd. And a wreck on the east side, it's 10th of Dorman. 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Follow us for instant traffic updates at WIBC Traffic.
23: The forecast from the American Standard Cooling Weather Center.
16: Showers and thunderstorms returning later tonight. A warmer night and a low of 64 degrees. That shower thunderstorm threat should begin to perk up before midnight, then diminish before daybreak. We'll mix in some sunshine and a better day on Thursday and a little bit more June-like with a high of 83. Can't rule out a passing shower. From the Fox 59 Weather Center, I'm Chief Meteorologist Brian Wilkes for 93 WIBC.
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0: Oh, yeah, we're going to be on the road. Hammer and Nigel Road Show this Friday in Greenwood. 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Hammer, I'm fired up.
1: South Side, The Wood, Johnson County. We want to see you guys. Represent. YouTube chat. Get together and show up and show out. I missed you guys the last time show was on the road.
0: Shelby County Fair, a bunch of them showed up, man.
1: And looking forward to hopefully seeing a good, fun, rowdy crowd on Friday.
0: I got bad news about the smoking jacket. I tried to order it, but it couldn't be here by the time.
1: Oh, no.
0: I wanted a nice smoke. Now, I'm not sure. I'm not an expert at going to the cigar bars, okay? So I'm not sure if you even are supposed to wear a smoking jacket.
1: I would say ask Tony Katz, but that would mean you'd have to talk to Tony Katz, and I don't think anybody wants to do that. So if anybody in the YouTube chat or listening right now has access to a smoking jacket, drop it off at the radio station if you don't mind Nige wearing it on Friday.
0: Probably double XL.
1: CNC Lounge in Greenwood, 202 West Main Street. Come by and have some drinks with us. And then we're going to double down, baby.
0: What?
1: It's like a blackjack game. We just got dealt an 11. We're doubling down Monday. We're also on the road at Leo's in Noblesville. Leo's Market and Eatery. Promise Road and 146th, right there. And YouTube chat, if you got it in you, how about a little double back? Come follow us on Monday up at Noblesville. Plenty of food. They're celebrating America 250. And we have a surprise announcement at the beginning of that Monday show.
0: This is a big one.
1: This is going to be a fun thing, okay? So check it out online, WIBC.com. Multiple ways you can hang out, drink, have some shenanigans with the Hammer and Nigel show. Speaking of shenanigans, former Democratic fundraiser Lindy Lee, she's got a new book coming out. Now, if you remember Lindy Lee, if that name sounds familiar at all, she was the one that switched her party affiliation because she was upset that the Democrats weren't talking about Joe Biden's mental decline. And she claims in this new book that high-ranking Democrats from Adam Schiff to Chuck Schumer all knew that Biden was in mental decline, but yet those politicians, along with the help of your friends in the U.S. American media, lied right to your face and covered it up. I mean, I feel like we all kind of knew what was going on. You see Joe Biden calling a lid every day at 10 a.m., not being able to walk upstairs.
0: Falling off his bike. I feel like they were allowed to talk about it only after Prince Obama gave his minion George Clooney the permission to write his opinion piece in the New York Times.
1: The blessing went to their messenger, George Clooney.
0: Yeah, George Clooney after the debates with Donald Trump, if you remember that.
1: And this new book by Lindy also claims that the internal polling, once they anointed Kamala Harris as the nominee, all the internal polling showed she was going to get her ass whipped. Which is interesting because did anybody at a national news media level talk about that? Everything we heard was, oh, it's going to be tight, razor thin. We're going to be up till 3-4 in the morning. No. We might not know who won for another 2 or 3 days.
0: It was over before it started.
1: Trump beat her ass and swept all the swing states. And the internal polling, according to this book from the former Democrat, showed that. But where are all these insiders at CNN and MSNBC and ABC and CBS? Where are all these political insiders at? Because they didn't do a very good job here. Like, what outlet was the thumb at that point? Because the thumb didn't make the right phone calls because clearly the internal number said one thing, but we were being force-fed a message of another. Tell me what you think about this, Nige.
0: Okay.
1: Jimmy Kimmel has announced that Rosie O'Donnell will be filling in as a guest host for him when he takes a little vacation coming up.
0: So this is the old thing where you don't want the host that's filling in for you to be better than you are. So you hire a washed up, has been nobody that's been living overseas. I believe did she live in Ireland? Was Rosie living in Ireland for a while or somewhere in Europe? But anyway,
1: yeah, I tried to find her when I was there, but I just couldn't find a place that'd be big enough for her. I looked around. Pretty small island.
0: What an awful choice. Oh.
1: See, I disagree with your assessment that Jimmy Kimmel even cares about the show anymore. I think he just wants to get over on Trump. Like, it's not even about the content of the show anymore. I hope this host is better than me. I hope this host is worse than me. All Jimmy Kimmel cares about is being an activist and getting over on Trump.
0: And he knows that Rosie, every night, that's all it's going to be, is a Trump bash fest.
1: That's it. Kat Timpf, I believe, was on Gutfeld Show talking about this.
3: It really lays bare what he sees the show as.
6: Yeah.
3: And it's not, I'd like to make people laugh.
6: Yeah.
3: That's not what it is. It is, you could see him getting so excited about it, right?
6: Yeah.
3: You could see him be like, oh, I know how I'm going to get him.
6: Yeah.
3: But that's what the show is. I know how I'm going to get him.
6: Right.
3: That's what the whole show is at this point.
1: Exactly.
3: I know how I'm going to get Donald Trump. The best thing Trump could do would just be completely ignore it.
1: That's exactly right. It's not about let's make people laugh. Let's entertain America.
0: Oh, boy.
1: How can I get over on Trump? I know. I'll get that big fat tub of lard and a bird from Ireland over here. That'll really stick in his crawl.
0: But the key is Trump going to be able to ignore it? Is he going to be able to stay off social media, off Truth Social?
1: Well, based on what we've heard in the past, I'm going to say no.
7: Well, Rosie O'Donnell's disgusting. I mean, both inside and out. You take a look at her, she's a slob. She talks like a truck driver. We're all a little chubby, but Rosie's just worse than most of us. If I were running The View, I'd fire Rosie. I mean, I'd look her right in that fat, ugly face of hers. I'd say, Rosie, you're fired. Rosie is a very unattractive person. I'd like to take some money out of her fat ass pockets.
9: That's our president.
7: I like to see bad people fail. Rosie failed. I'm happy about it.
0: Yeah.
7: Rosie O'Donnell's disgusting. Rosie's a person that's very lucky to have her girlfriend. And she better be careful or I'll send one of my friends over to pick up her girlfriend. Why would she stay with Rosie if she had another choice?
1: It's the Hammer and Nigel Show.
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1: The Spirit of 76, Nige.
0: Yeah.
1: It's an awesome feature that we have that Woo. Runs throughout the day. And 76 is also how many more likes we have to get on the YouTube stream to get to 200. And when we get to 200, I'm going to put the patriotic jacket on, sans shirt, and do a break that way.
0: Oh, please click like.
1: I feel
0: please.
1: Like that's what Thomas Jefferson please and John click. Adams would want. And if you want to have the spirit of the founding fathers coursing through your veins, go to WIBC's YouTube stream right now. We got Allison on the camera. We're on the camera. Click that like button. 76 more Patriots, baby. Let's go. Matt Bear.
5: Northbound 465 West Side crash on the exit 238. The ramp is open, partially blocked. We are backed up to Sam Jones Expressway. A 13-minute delay. Southbound 65 delayed 8 minutes. MLK to Meridian. Inbound 70 stop and go from Emerson Avenue to the north split. Eastbound 70 now stop from Belmont to the south split, running 11 minutes behind. On the east side, southbound 465 slow from 72 South Shadeland. South side, eastbound 465 grinding from 69 over to Emerson Avenue. Eastbound 465 stop and go Westfield Boulevard to Allisonville Road. Now a crash on the northwest side. It's northbound 465 approaching 865 right lane blocked. Traffic slow to 86. 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I'm Matt Bear. Follow us for instant traffic updates at WIBC Traffic.
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0: Movie box office Toy Story 5 has its biggest debut of the year, Hammer, with a franchise best $160 million in its opening weekend. It's the fifth movie. Cost about $250 million to make, so bringing in $160 million on its first weekend is pretty good. Now, I don't care about Toy Story 5. I think you were right in that sweet spot with the first few where it kind of, affected you a little bit. You saw your boys growing up
1: right.
0: along with the characters in Toy Story. What I found funny was Tom Hanks doing these interviews and somebody from MS Now, aka MSNBC, walked up to him, stuck a microphone in Tom Hanks' face because he's Woody, right?
1: Right.
0: Tom Hanks is Woody. And Tom Hanks goes, like, even unprompted, MS Now guy just wanted a quote from him or wanted to interview him about Toy Story. Tom Hanks goes, oh, yeah, 800 people that are watching MS Now or whatever it's called. All right, sure, yeah, I'll do the interview.
1: Like, totally out of left field, being a D-bag to MS now.
0: And he's total, well, and he's a total lefty too.
1: Right.
0: Tom Hanks is a lefty, but I mean, just really, just so condescending. The guy puts a microphone in his face, just wants to talk about the success of Toy Story 5. Tom Hanks, like, oh yeah, the 800 people that are watching MS now. Okay. Yeah, sure. Yeah, ask whatever you want. Fine.
1: It feels like, and again, we got about a minute left here, and I'm putting you on the spot, but when was the last time there was a big, successful box office movie that wasn't a reboot or a sequel? Like, it feels like the biggest movies that have had the biggest impacts over the last couple of years, you know, have all been Toy Story 5, Top Gun 2.
0: I need to look at the numbers. I haven't seen what the numbers are for Disclosure Day from Steven Spielberg, which I am dying to go see. Our boss was talking about that with us the other day. I'm going to take my dad to see it for Father's Day this weekend, even though Father's Day was it last weekend.
1: I'm going to take my dad to see Jackass.
0: Are you really?
1: I don't know.
0: Yeah, no, but that opens this weekend too.
1: Yes.
0: But that's another, again, another sequel. But right. I maybe Disclosure Day. I don't know. I got to go.
2: Michael did pretty good.
0: Michael did real well.
1: That's
0: Michael
1: a good call. Michael did well. Remember the Barbenheimer weekend where you had the Barbie movie and Oppenheimer? It's been a couple of years, maybe that's it.
0: That's it.
1: Top stories next.
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6: Coming up in 2 minutes from the Price Point Comfort Mitsubishi Electric Studios, the charges a man is hit with for stalking a Fever player. An area police have been to before and is adding another shooting this year. And what an Independence Day cookout could be doing to your wallet this year in America's 250th. 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It's 5 o'clock.
7: Head of NATO back in the Oval Office. I'm Lisa Brady, Fox News, and he's offering praise for President Trump's leadership to prevent Iran from getting a nuclear weapon.
8: And it would have been a threat to the region. It would have been a threat to the whole world. This is a country which is exporting chaos. It is exporting terrorism. And they were very near to getting their hands on the nuclear capability.
7: NATO Secretary General Mark Rutte also highlighting thousands of U.S. flights from bases in Europe during the fight with Iran. President Trump has criticized some NATO allies for lack of support, telling reporters he just wants loyalty. The president also weighing in on three progressives who won primaries in New York yesterday, two of them ousting incumbent Democrats in the House.
9: Well, they're going radical left. They're going really, you know, you talk about the Democrat socialists you took, really, it's really communist.
7: He says socialism and communism don't work and that a far left movement for Democrats should make it easier for Republicans. New York City Mayor Zoran Mamdani, who backed the three winning House candidates, telling reporters earlier today,
10: what I see these results as a reflection of are the fact that New Yorkers are hungry for a new kind of politics.
7: President Trump, meantime, pushing Congress to pass the Save America Act.
9: Voter ID is proof of citizenship, and it's also the mail-in ballots.
7: He wants to limit mail-in ballots to certain voters, including in the military or with health issues. Meeting earlier today with Senate Republicans, including Majority Leader John Thune, who has said the votes aren't there to pass that act or to eliminate the filibuster rules threshold to advance it. But the president canceled the signing of a bipartisan housing bill, saying the voter ID bill needs to pass first. Meantime, a judge in Boston blocking a Trump executive order on election reform, ruling it violates the separation of powers. 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
11: 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On the level. On the go.
6: Getting to be too uncomfortable. Partly cloudy. 80 in the Circle City. More clouds overnight. I'm Jarrett Lewis. Here's what's trending at 5:02. The Marion County Prosecutor's Office announcing earlier today that Indiana Fever forward Sophie Cunningham was stalked by a man named Kevin Singh. Prosecutor Ryan Meir says Singh sent messages to Cunningham on multiple occasions and that his conduct became increasingly threatening after he was contacted by team security. In one of those messages, he told Cunningham he would like to meet up with her and also marry her. Singh is charged with intimidation and harassment. This isn't the first time someone has been charged with stalking a Fever player. A Texas man was sentenced to 2.5 years for sending hundreds of sexually violent messages to Caitlin Clark. Some on Indianapolis' south side say they hid for cover and called 911 this week after another shooting. One woman in the Maple Glen neighborhood says she lives just a few houses down from a home that has been hit by gunfire at least 3 times over the past month.
21: The next report's going to be a child shot, a family shot. Someone's going to die other than their target.
6: Police say they're still investigating why the home was targeted. Officers addressed the shootings Tuesday night during a neighborhood walking tour where people said they're staying involved as the investigation continues. Police in Bloomington say it was an altercation that led to multiple shots being fired into an SUV with 4 children inside Tuesday evening. Officers said at least 7 to 8 rounds were fired into the vehicle. Fortunately, no injuries were reported. The suspect is on the run. And as you prepare your 4th of July menu this year, you may notice some savings at the grocery store. Here's Ryan Hedrick.
12: Lower egg prices are helping drive down costs, especially for potato salad. Chief economist Todd Davis with the Indiana Farm Bureau tells Fox 59, you could expect to pay less for a 10-person cookout this 4th of July.
13: Energy is a big component of everything that we buy, including what you see at the supermarket.
12: Davis says the average price for 2 pounds of ground beef has fallen nearly 80 cents since last year. Ryan Hedrick, 93 WIBC, Mobile News.
6: 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It's 5:04.
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5: Eastbound 70 stop, Jarrett Belmont to the south. What a 10-minute delay. Inbound 65 delayed 8 minutes. MLK to Meridian. Westbound 70 slow from the east side, Emerson Avenue to the north. Split and northbound 65 stops before Raymond up to the south. Split on the west side, northbound 465 stop and go from Sam Jones Expressway up to 74 Crawfordsville Road. A 9-minute delay. East side southbound 465 slow from 72 South Shadeland. South side eastbound 465 stop and go from I-69 over to Arlington Avenue. That's an 11-minute delay. North side eastbound 465 slows Westfield Boulevard to Allisonville Road. Northbound 465 stop and go from 79th up to 865, delayed 4 minutes. And a crash. This is Mayhofer Road at 38th on the east side. 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Follow us for instant traffic updates at WIBC Traffic.
6: Here's the forecast from the American Standard Cooling Weather Center.
17: Showers and thunderstorms returning later tonight. A warmer night at a low of 64 degrees. That shower thunderstorm threat should begin to perk up before midnight, then diminish before daybreak. From the Fox 59 Weather Center, I'm Chief Meteorologist Brian Wilkes for 93 WIBC.
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24: So let's rock it!
0: Yeah, Hammer, do you see this weirdo that was charged with stalking Sophie Cunningham from the Indiana Fever? Glad to God this guy was, this is the second time in a year that this dude's been charged with stalking a Fever. Well, there's another guy that was stalking
1: Caitlin. Right, second time in a year someone has tried to stalk a Fever player.
0: And man, I just, like, you read the reports, you read Sophie telling the cops, like, look, I'm staying at home more, I'm having nightmares and stuff. That sucks. I feel bad for these girls. And I'm not just talking about, you know, high profile ones. This happens every day.
1: Right. 48-year-old Kevin Singh charged with stalking, intimidation, and harassment for allegedly sending multiple threatening messages, explicit messages to Sophie Cunningham of the Fever. Now, if you go to our Twitter page at Hammer and Nigel, give us a follow while you're there. But if you scroll down, we posted the mugshot of this dude a little bit earlier this afternoon, about 5 hours ago. He kind of looks like Mayor Mamdani. Does he not?
0: Man,
1: it's the same type of facial, you know, hair and that little beard and the disheveled hair that's kind of combed over a little bit. He kind of looks a little like he's dressing up as Mamdani for Halloween.
0: I see. I see it.
1: A little bit more on this weirdo. According to the probable cause affidavit, Singh sent Cunningham numerous threatening messages via his social media accounts. This began to escalate in February. It goes back to September 30th of 2025. He was using his Twitter account, X account, and Instagram account, and it included sexually explicit content, references to his close location to her. At one point, he sends her a message going, "You're literally right down the street from me." That was in April of this past year. He also sent Sophie Cunningham his phone number, his information, among other things. Now, this is where it gets really creepy. If that's not enough, the Fieldhouse, Gainbridge Fieldhouse, their security cameras captured this guy walking into the arena and leaving a package with the security guard saying, "Give this to Sophie." And he said that it was from his kids, like something for Sophie from his kids. But what it really was this love letter that had a bunch of garbage in it, a Guns N' Roses t-shirt sprayed with his cologne.
0: What kind of cologne do you think a stalker is spraying on a t-shirt that he wants to give his victim? I mean, Dracar?
1: Dracar was the first one that came to my mind.
0: Cool Water?
1: Brute? Maybe he poured a little Brute on the Guns N' Roses t-shirt.
0: I'm glad they got this guy. Yeah, this sucks. And who is the security guard that's accepting packages? I'd be like, no, I'm not taking that.
1: Well,
0: get away from me, weirdo.
1: Speaking of security, this guy, Singh, also began to send threatening messages to the vice president of security for the Pacers because they had sent him a cease and desist letter. So after Sophie was like, "Hey, that weirdo that gave me the package, not allowed to be around me anymore. Don't take any more packages." So the Pacers sent him a cease and desist, and this guy started sending threatening letters to the security staff. Now he's currently on probation in Hendricks County after pleading guilty to two counts of invasion of privacy in a previous and unrelated offense.
0: You don't say. That's shocking.
1: So yeah, this is a total creeper type of experience, and I hate that Sophie's going through that because again, she's my spirit animal on that Fever team.
0: She's fun, man,
1: and she doesn't take any crap. Like, I love the fact she was pointing right at that chick the other night,
0: and they're playing each other again tonight.
1: They are
0: the Phoenix.
1: They're running it back tonight down at the Fieldhouse, 7:30. Tell me if you buy this argument. Okay. Now, James Briggs is the columnist for the Indy Star. We've had him on this program before. We don't always agree with his work. Very left-leaning. But his new opinion piece in the Star, quote, "Republicans mock Greg Ballard because they're jealous." And he goes on to say, "Republicans mocked Greg Ballard's independent run for Secretary of State. Now they're rattled."
0: Yeah, but why? Why are we rattled?
1: That's my question. Why is the guy that's predominantly the Democrat opinion writer writing about what we as Republicans think? Because that's not what we think. We're not rattled. We're not concerned. I think everybody still feels like Max Engling's going to beat Bo Bai comfortably unless he does something stupid on his own.
0: Now, I didn't read the article, but is he kind of trying to say that he's going to siphon votes from Engling?
1: Yes, and Greg Ballard's got a serious campaign, and he's already got the signatures, and how dare you people doubt this guy, and rabble, rabble, rabble. But I just think, man, too much time has gone by. For the people that still remember Ballard here in Marion County fondly, there are some that don't remember him fondly, whether it's the blue indie stuff or, you know, some left-leaning tendencies. But for those who do, there's not that many of them. What you get outside of Marion County, you know, this is a statewide race. Nobody in Fort Wayne is going to give a damn about Greg Ballard. Nobody in Evansville or Terre Haute is going to give a damn about Greg Ballard and what he did in Indianapolis. They're not going to remember that. So I don't think anybody's rattled. The only thing I think that can beat Max Engling is if he runs a horrible campaign, and that's got nothing to do with Greg Ballard.
0: And it has nothing to do with the fact that Bo Bai has some sort of lineage and historical name recognition in this town? I mean, if England gets beat, it doesn't have anything to do with that. What I'm saying is it can't hurt Bo Bye's chances.
1: No, but I don't think rattled is the right word. Like, if I had to bet money right now, assuming that he doesn't do anything stupid and runs a clean campaign, Max Engling's going to win.
0: I'm rattled.
1: Right.
0: Oh, Greg Ballard and Bo Bye. I've been rattled by, I don't care about Bo Bye. I don't care about Ballard. I don't care about, honestly, the Secretary of State. I don't. I mean, if you want the honest truth, I'd like to see a conservative in there, a Republican, and that's about it. That's about how much I care.
1: And
0: I'm going to vote for him.
1: Is Ballard above being mocked? Because we do our fair share of mocking a lot of people around here, Republicans and Democrats, whether it's Republicans in name only, people like Todd Young, people like former Governor Holcomb, whether it's Joe Hawkshead and the Democrats. I kind of feel like we're

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1: Or blue. So because of that, those two colors temporarily will be going away from M&Ms, and so they figure out a way to make them without such artificial coloring.
2: I blame RFK Jr. for this. Weren't they getting rid of red dye, too? At some point, like, how are you getting rid of red Gatorade? It's my favorite.
1: Red Gatorade's good.
2: Oh, I had a little too much to drink the night before, a little dehydrated the next morning. Get a red Gatorade.
1: Oh, red Gatorade. After it's been in the fridge for a while, it hits, man. Great moments in M&M's history. Here's a drunk Homer Simpson.
3: It says blue M&M, red M&M. They all wind up that same color in the end.
1: Great moments in M&M's history. Matt Bear, what's going on?
4: Man, all right, northbound, 465 stop and go traffic, 79th up to 865. On the east side, southbound, 465 stop and go from 70 down to 74. Inbound, 70 loaded up Emerson Avenue to the north, split at 8-minute delay. Eastbound, 70 delayed 11 minutes from Belmont into the south, split. Northbound, 65 stop and go before Raymond up to Washington Street. And on the northwest side, northbound, 465 stop and go traffic, 79th up to 865. A crash on the east side, Mithoffer at 38th. Crash south side, Emerson Avenue south of English. 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
1: 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Give us a like. Give us a thumbs up. And that gets us to 200. And that's a magic number. It shuts up the digital nerds in the back. And it gets us to the point to where I can put on the patriotic jacket. So we got a lot of skin in the game here.
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1: Hi-oh! 32 more badass Hoosiers. 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Give us a like. Give us a thumbs up. It's 80 right now at the American Standard Cooling Weather Center. And we got a fun round of Are You Okay With This? Next.
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13: What? Are you okay with this? 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
14: Oh, yeah!
15: Yeah, Hammer, friend of the show and Fox News Outkick host Tommy Lahren asked UFC President Dana White, why doesn't the UFC do Pride Nights at its events? Here you go.
16: Why doesn't the UFC have Pride Nights?
17: I'm assuming we have some gay fighters. I don't know how many of them are openly. I know that we have gay female fighters. I don't give a I don't care what you are, who you are, what you do. You know, that's just we don't talk about that or any of that stuff. We have a T-shirt that says we are all fighters, and it's got like the gay flag colors on it. But I don't know. I'm just not. Everybody, you do your own thing. And I'm just not into it.
15: Are you okay with that response?
18: Yes. As we said, I think it was yesterday, we had another Dana White story. Dana's about the business. Dana is about the money and growing UFC and getting as many eyeballs to the sport as possible.
15: Yeah.
18: He's not in the business of your personal politics or anything like that. Now, recently they had that event at the White House, and Dana White voiced his displeasure at the UFC fighter that ripped on Michelle Obama at the end, because he said he wanted to be representative of everybody in the sporting world, and he was upset one of his fighters said that, but also he's a free speech guy, so he understands, but he was still pissed off because Dana's always thinking about the business. And listen, I don't care if you do radio like we do or if you're in an office somewhere. If you're at the head of the totem pole, if you're the shot caller, and Dana White is, you got to be about the business. What's good for the show must go on.
15: I did like how he, at one point, I don't want to say awkward, but he was talking to Tommy Lahren. He's like, well, we do have a UFC shirt with the gay flag on it. but other than that, you know.
18: Is that good enough for you people? What do you mean, you people?
15: Speaking of the UFC, oh, this guy.
18: This is your guy.
15: This tears me apart. My man Larry David, co-creator of Seinfeld, Curb Your Enthusiasm, said he was embarrassed to be an American because of the UFC event at the White House.
8: It was a travesty. What else can you say about it? It was embarrassing. I was embarrassed to be an American.
15: Are you okay with that response from Larry David?
18: No, it's what I would expect from Larry David, but I'm not okay with it because if that's the thing that broke Larry David, that tells me he was okay with the topless tranny show that took place on the lawn of the White House. He was okay with that. He was okay with the cocaine being found inside the White House when Biden was in charge. We're all right with that. He was all right with the weird videos that Jen Psaki would do with these social media influencers. And I think at one point, somebody was having sex on video in the White House.
15: Oh, yeah. There was gross gay sex in the Senate chamber. I mean, like if you were embarrassed by the UFC, then you have to be embarrassed by all those things you just listed off.
18: But I never heard Larry David, you know, speak out about that.
15: Using Monica Lewinsky as a human humidor.
18: Right. Hell, that big fat tub of goo Taft being stuck in the bathtub. Some people say it's urban legend. I happen to think that is true. That's pretty embarrassing. The leader of the free world can't get his big fat rear end out of a bathtub. That's pretty embarrassing.
15: I want to see what you think about this. Maybe Allison could weigh in on this next story. Brandon Flowers of the Killers. I saw the Killers a long time ago when I lived in Austin. They were really good. But the Killers are releasing a country western album. It's called Thrasher. I got a little clip of it here for you. This is the Killers, Brandon Flowers.
18: Now they're the Mr. Brightside people.
15: Mr. Brightside, but listen to this clip. Tell me what you think.
10: Gold and silver, God and glitter, lights that flicker on
18: Hellcat. Am I being punked?

0: Are you okay with the Killers releasing a country western album?
1: I just looked over into the WIBC news booth, and I saw Jarrett Lewis make a face like he just smelled an egg fart.
2: Yeah, and that was pretty gross.
1: I kind of agree with Jarrett on this one. That sounded like a parody of like somebody trying to do a country album.
0: It sounded like the Killers, though. But it sounded like the Killers doing a country album.
2: I don't know. If you played that and you didn't tell me who the band was, who the artist was, I couldn't tell you.
1: Okay,
2: like, try and guess who's singing this song. I'm like, not the Killers. I have no idea.
0: Interesting.
1: Allison, as the country music expert on this program here, what do you think?
3: It's going to be a nah, dog.
1: Yeah,
0: that's, no, dog.
1: That's a no. That's a no. Now, if you're looking for a really good country album, one that you can listen to maybe with that special someone, yep. Hammer and Nigel Records have you covered.
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1: 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Jarrett Lewis has a look at the news.
6: 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On the level. On the go.
2: He's remaining positive it'll get done. Still partly cloudy, 79 in Indianapolis. I'm Jarrett Lewis. It's 5:30. President Trump signaling optimism regarding a potential final peace deal with Iran, touting progress on maritime security in the Strait of Hormuz and a new deconfliction framework aimed at stabilizing the Israel-Hezbollah front.
7: Iran is being very nice. They're agreeing to everything that I want. And they have to. Otherwise, we just go back and do what we have to do.
2: While the White House and Tehran continue to spar publicly over the timeline for resuming nuclear inspections, the head of the International Atomic Energy Agency has confirmed that sites will be visited as part of the interim agreement. Lawmakers are in scramble mode after President Trump abruptly canceled a planned signing ceremony for a bipartisan housing bill, demanding Congress first pass the Save America Act. Senate Minority Leader Chuck Schumer is slamming the move, accusing the president of walking away from a rare legislative achievement.
8: The SAVE Act is not going to pass the Senate or the House. We're not going to trade lower costs for housing for taking away our voting rights. That's a trade no one would make.
2: The president claims the voting overhaul bill is a national emergency, though Senate Majority Leader John Thune has repeatedly warned the measure lacks the support to clear the chamber. A strong 5.6 magnitude earthquake rattling Northern California this morning, and more details are out about the felony charges against country music singer Bailey Zimmerman. The 26-year-old is seen on surveillance footage throwing microphones and cymbals and then trashing a hotel room at a resort in Albuquerque. Zimmerman has since apologized on social media. We're checking traffic now at 5:31. What do you got, Matt Bear?
9: Jared, Southside, 23-minute delay on eastbound 465 White River over to Arlington Avenue. Eastbound 70, stopped. Belmont to the south, split delayed 11 minutes. Inbound 65, stop and go from 29 to Meridian, a 4-minute delay. And inbound 70, slow Sherman Drive to the north, split. On the east side, southbound 465, stop and go from 70 to 74. It's an 8-minute delay. Northbound 465, dragging from Penn Pike up to I-69. Northwest side, northbound 465, stop and go from 79th up to 865. It's a crash. East 65th Street at Dean Road. Crash east side, Mitthoffer at 38th. 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
2: And now the forecast from the American Standard Cooling Weather Center.
10: Showers and thunderstorms returning later tonight. A warmer night at a low of 64 degrees. That shower thunderstorm threat should begin to perk up before midnight, then diminish before daybreak. We'll mix in some sunshine and a better day on Thursday and a little bit more June-like with a high of 83. Can't rule out a passing shower. From the Fox 59 Weather Center, I'm Chief Meteorologist Brian Wilkes for 93 WIBC.
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0: Now, that's a better Killer song than the one we previewed, Killers going into country western genre style of music.
1: Reminded me of when the Blues Brothers went to Bob's Country Bunker in the movie. Yeah. We've got both country and western.
0: Were you, like, I woke up this morning, I was like a little bummed about that New York primary, all those weirdo leftist Democrat socialists getting their, getting elected, all Mom Donnie's crew, the mayor of New York City, the guys that he was backing. You know, some of these people, AOC and Bernie Sanders, aren't touching.
1: Right.
0: And, like, I was kind of bummed about that. Like, well, what does this portend for the rest of the country? What does this mean for Hakeem Jeffries? Like, Hakeem Jeffries, the House Minority Leader, what a huge loser last night.
1: In his own state.
0: In his own state.
1: Yeah. Like, he's the high-ranking House Democrat, and that's his backyard.
0: So my question for you, were you at all, like, did you wake up this morning and say, oh, man, that, like, what is going on in this country?
1: Are you kidding me? I pop champagne.
0: Okay.
1: I love what's happening in New York because, one, let them fail. Let them. If you want to elect people to turn you into Gotham City before Batman becomes Batman, be my guest. If you want to elect socialists that have government-ran grocery stores and all this other garbage, be my guest. I hope you fail. Now, as for the rest of the country, I think this is great. For the Republicans, I think it's great for conservatives, because while this act plays in these crazy big cities, it will not play in a general election for the swing states required to win. You cannot be a president of the United States with the socialist background these people have and pick up all the states you need, like Ohio and Georgia and Wisconsin. There are pockets of Michigan that love this crap. But I don't know if you could win statewide. Maybe. If anybody can do it, maybe it's Michigan of the swing states. But I don't think you can pull enough to make this happen. So I think this was a good thing for the conservatives. Let the Democrats show you who they are now.
0: Yep.
1: They are the party of 9/11 was your fault. They are the party of we hate America. We love socialism. We hate rich people. And I'm telling you, the happiest people alive last night were real estate brokers in the state of Florida, because there's going to be a lot of folks that are moving the hell out of New York down to Florida.
0: All right, I feel better now. I'm sorry. Excuse me.
1: Now, House Speaker Mike Johnson, he, I think, feels like you, Nige. He's talking a little bit about what last night really means.
11: And these kind of people have been popping up. You've been hearing me say for weeks there are many Mamdanis popping up all around the country. It is a dangerous thing. This is not a joke. We're in a fight right now to save the republic. And every American needs to take this seriously. You need to wake up. This upcoming midterm election is not the midterm elections of years ago. This is going to decide the direction of the country. Are we going to maintain our status as a constitutional republic on our 250th anniversary? Or are we going to make a new choice and go down some road towards a communist utopia? That's the choice right now. We've been saying for months it's a contrast election. We've been saying it's a contrast between common sense and crazy. That's exactly what's going on. They give us new illustrations every day.
1: I don't think there's enough of them to go countrywide. You can take New York City, you can take Chicago or parts of Minneapolis or Michigan or LA.
0: Yeah.
1: You could have cities, but statewide, countrywide, I don't think it's going to fly.
0: And this, again, it was just a primary. I understand that. The midterms are in November and the turnout was very low. Even in places like New York, New York City, the turnout was low.
1: Right.
0: Mamdani, the mayor of New York City, he's got his minions, he's got his people, the horses he was backing, the grassroots campaign there for the people. But, I mean, the Democratic Party is now definitely, without a doubt, unequivocally, the Democrat Socialist Party of America. And that's what needs to be highlighted, as you pointed out, Hammer.
1: Now, if you're going to say that Hakeem Jeffries, the House Minority Leader, was the big loser last night, I think the silver medal would go to Congressman Dan Goldman. Now, this was a never Trump guy. He was just a little mealy mouth weasel the entire time, but he's Jewish and he thinks Israel has the right to exist.
0: Oh, no.
1: Well, that wasn't good enough for the Mamdani crowd, and they voted Dan Goldman out of office. Now, that being said, I don't think President Trump's going to miss him all that much.
0: He writes him
1: on Truth Social, quote, "Weak and pathetic Congressman Dan Goldman just lost. Big. I guess people didn't like him illegally targeting President Trump. In any event, this jerk is finally gone." When the President of the United States calls you a jerk on social media, that's pretty strong. Last night, Scott Jennings on CNN talking about Dan Goldman and the New York results as a whole.
12: I'm surprised you sort of glossed over the main issue in this race, which is Israel. I mean, Dan Goldman is a congressman, and he's Jewish, and he went into a coffee shop this weekend in Brooklyn, and they said, "You're not welcome here anymore." Brad Lander is out speaking in mosques, telling those people that he'd like to go align himself with Ilhan Omar and the rest of the squad. Dan Goldman's only sin, I guess, is that he thinks Israel has a right to exist.
1: Exactly.
12: And for that, that has been the principal issue in this. And you've got the mayor of New York City, Mamdani, out saying about AIPAC and Jewish Americans who have participated in our politics that they are, quote, monsters. What is happening right now in New York City, the Democrat socialist takeover of the Democratic Party, should frighten not just Jewish Americans, but all Americans everywhere, because this is the direction the Democrats are headed nationally. Look what's happening in Michigan, and it is frightening. Throwing Democrat Jewish congressmen out of coffee shops in Brooklyn, New York, it's not 1930s Germany. This is the United States of America.
0: Oof, yeah. Again, repeated over and over again, the Democrat Socialist Party of America, anti-Semites, confiscation, against capitalism, all those things and more.
1: That's who they are. That's who they are hitching their wagon to. They think their spirit animals are Mamdani and AOC. And like the godfather of it all, the Yoda, is Bernie Sanders somewhere. But some of these cats that won last night, like you pointed out, Nige.
0: No, AOC, Bernie, they don't want anything to
1: too extreme
0: some of those
1: guys. For Bernie yeah. Sanders. Let that sink in. There's a video going viral of this little American kid on an airplane. The pilot was British and was making announcements, and the American kid apparently thinks all British people sound like Harry Potter.
13: Ladies, customers, and those joining from our SkyTeam Alliance.
14: Is that Harry Potter talking?
13: While you are checking in, please place large bags in the overhead bucket.
1: Is that Harry Potter talking?
0: There's somebody somewhere that saw that video go viral and say, "Oh, typical racist American thinks all British people sound like Harry Potter."
1: You're right.
0: You know, if
1: a suburban white woman somewhere is very upset.
0: How dare you teach your kids that all English people are Harry Potter? Like, what if it was like an Asian, somebody with an Asian accent, and the kid goes, "Is that Tekashi for Revenge of the Nerds?"
1: Oh, jeez.
0: That's the same thing, but we're not allowed to say. I mean, it's the exact same thing.
1: And somewhere, a wine mom in Westfield would not be able to function because of it. That's how it works. A professional reptile wrangler was called to a home in Australia where a big freaking snake was found hiding behind the living room TV.
0: I saw it.
1: Here's Stewart capturing the, quote, big freaking snake.
15: Did you have the door open or something? Or
16: this whole house open.
17: Dude, cheeky snake.
15: There we go.
17: Snowing is not the long one on the telly.
15: He was giving my hand the eyes then.
17: There we go. I'm getting back outside where he belongs.
0: Dude, I saw the video of this. I would have been. I'm burning the house down if I saw that.
1: Bring the gas can and the matches.
0: I could deal with the mice. We had a few years ago, there was a problem with the mice in our house.
1: They were eating each other at one point, right?
0: Well, yeah, they got stuck in the wall and there was no place for them to go. And then they, And my wife hates me telling this story on the air. She thinks, you know, it doesn't want people to think we live in some sort of dump. But that was actually happening. It was an old, we live in an old house, and the mice were getting in, and they were falling down a hole and into the wall in between the drywall, and there was no place for them to go, and they started eating themselves. And as a consequence of that, they started to stink a little bit.
1: Fun facts for kids. Allison, what's the update on the snake at your house? Like, there's this snake that goes up by like Allison's porch light, and we've talked about it. We've shown pictures before.
0: It's huge.
3: It's still on my Twitter, I think. Yeah. Last month when I was getting home, I was unlocking my door like 10 o'clock at night, and this snake that was, it has to be 6 feet long, was wrapped around the birdhouse. So I kind of left it. I didn't know what to do with it. And then I would say maybe a couple weeks ago, my Ring camera went off, and that you can see the snake crawling on my door.
1: Oh.
3: And I was driving home, so I didn't know what to do. So I hit the thing where you can activate the alarm, and that scared it. And so I have not seen it since. So I'm hoping that it got scared and it went away, but... Yeah, it's a black rat snake if anyone wants to look it up. They're like 6 feet long.
0: Yeah.
3: They climb up walls. Did not know that was
0: harmless. They're harmless, right?
3: They are harmless, but I still,
0: that doesn't matter to me. I can't deal with those. I can't deal with, you guys ever had, you know what silverfish are?
1: No.
0: You guys don't know what the silverfish are?
3: I don't think so.
0: These wingless insects that look like centipedes. They're not centipedes, but they, oh, they're so awful. And maybe
1: I've probably seen one. I just don't know what they're called.
3: Yeah.
0: I can't take when I see one of those. I literally seize up. I just like, oh dear God. Cause I've seen some giant ones where I live before.
1: I'm not a rodent guy. I hate rodents, whether that's mice, whether that's rat, whether that's a possum outside. I don't even know if it goes into that category. I want them all dead. Every single one of them.
0: Me too.
1: Dead. Dead. All right. Let me refresh the YouTube stream and see where we're at in terms of our likes. 199.
0: Oh, come on.
1: So if we can get one more person. One damn more person to give us a like. We can go flip off the digital department, and I'll throw the patriotic jacket on. We'll see what happens.
0: But you're taking your shirt off. Is the shirt you have on off?
1: Well, yeah. Oh, I got to give the people what they want, Nige.
0: Okay.
1: We'll find out if we reach it.
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1: Matt Bear has a look at the roads.
22: All right, Hammer, eastbound 70 behind 7 minutes from Belmont into the south split. On the east side, southbound 460, five stop and go 72, 74. That is a 10-minute delay. South side, eastbound 460, five slow White River to Arlington Avenue. That's a 17-minute delay. Northwest side, northbound 460, five stop and go 86th Street up to 865. On the east side, northbound 460, five slow from Penn Pike up to I-69 Bedford Boulevard. That's delayed 4 minutes. Crash East 65th Street at Dean Road. Crash on the south side, Emerson Avenue south of English. 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Follow us for instant traffic updates at WIBC Traffic.
1: I've got so much good news right now. It's 80 degrees at the American Standard Cooling Weather Center, and we have sky rockets in flight. Boo! We have flown past the goal of 200 likes on the YouTube page. We're like at 253 right now.
0: How about that, huh?
1: Which means I am rocking out this very awesome star-spangled blazer sans the shirt, Nige. What do you think?
0: I'm going to regret saying this. I think you've got the jacket buttoned up. I think yes. You probably need to unbutton it and just let it all hang out.
1: Well, let me just give everybody their fantasies right now.
0: Allison, slowly. Are you watching?
3: I have my head in the trash.
1: My head is up here, Allison. Oh, here it is. Look at that. That's right.
3: American boy.
0: Oh, dear Lord.
1: Some of us just happen to love this country a little bit more than others, apparently.
0: Where did you get that thing? Let me be more specific. Where did you get the jacket?
1: The thing came with me. The jacket, I don't know. I've had this for a couple of years.
0: That's impressive.
1: I wear this on special occasions. And I thought, you know what? As we gear up for America 250, we got a big America 250 live broadcast on Monday.
0: Yes.
1: In Noblesville.
0: Yeah.
1: Thought today would be a good day to rock this bad boy out, complete with the headband here and the star spangled blazer.
3: It's a little big now.
0: Well,
3: look at you go. It is.
1: You're right. Thank you, Allison. I appreciate that. Yes, it's, originally purchased when I was at my heaviest, which was around 275.
0: Fat guy in a little coat.
1: Right? And now, there's a little room to spare here.
0: There you go.
1: So, spare. Yeah. Speaking of room to spare, Allison, can I get some mood music?
23: Because I'm fat.
1: Oh, come on. Come on.
0: Was that on purpose?
1: Dateline McAllen, Texas.
0: Okay.
1: There's a new fattest town in America. And it's not McAllen, Texas.
0: Beach
1: they
0: Grove.
1: Were the previous winners. It's not Beech Grove. It's Little Rock, Arkansas.
0: Oh, wow. Okay.
1: So I think for a couple of years, McAllen, Texas had the title of fattest town in America. But now it's Little Rock, Arkansas, where according to the latest information, 70% of the population overweight and obese.
0: 70%. God bless America. I mean, like, get into it. Like, if you want job security, I think health care is probably it. Because those people are going to need care for the rest of their lives.
1: But
0: 70%! Like, obese!
1: What doctor's view is obese can vary, right? Like,
0: I think there's a clinical, technical percentage. Like a BMI or whatever.
3: Oh, I'm against the BMI. That is bull crap. Yeah. My body doctor has told me that.
0: Body mass index.
1: Yeah. Like the number they want you to be at, like, okay, that's, if I'm 10 pounds over that, I'm still pretty good.
3: Yeah.
1: Right? That's what I'm saying. I think they're a little ridiculous. And 70%, I'm not saying that these folks down there don't just eat pork fritter after pork fritter, but it feels like some of those folks probably are in that gray area where they're fine, but technically obese. Like if you look at the BMI index, like some of these, you know,
0: I know it's
1: baseball players are probably obese, but they're in great shape. Like I am, as you can see in this star spangled jacket.
0: All right. Button it back up.
1: Don't go anywhere. Top stories. Next.
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7: This is Inside Indiana Business Radio. I'm Alex Brown. Vera Bradley has announced plans to move its corporate headquarters to the Electric Works Mixed Use Innovation District near downtown Fort Wayne. The company, which currently operates out of a 190,000 square foot facility in nearby Roanoke, has signed a lease to occupy approximately 40,000 square feet at Electric Works that it says will provide employees with a modern workplace designed to foster collaboration, creativity, and connection. Meanwhile, the company's current headquarters in Roanoke, which includes over 100,000 square feet of warehouse space, has been listed for sale. The company expects to be operating from the new headquarters in the fourth quarter. A coalition of four environmental groups filed a lawsuit Tuesday against the U.S. Environmental Protection Agency, accusing the agency of violating the Clean Air Act. The groups say the EPA did not meet a mandatory 60-day deadline to act on a petition filed last July challenging the renewal of an operating permit for U.S. Steel's Gary Works Steel Mill in Northwest Indiana. The petition calls for the EPA to object to the renewal because the permit does not include adequate monitoring requirements to ensure compliance with air pollution limits. Officials in Bluffton cut the ribbon Tuesday on the new Wells Community Aquatic Park. The facility is being billed as a transformative recreational summer destination for families throughout Northeast Indiana. Attractions at the park include water slides, a lazy river, aqua climbing wall, ninja warrior course, and shaded gathering areas. This is Inside Indiana Business Radio.
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7: Andrea Richter Gary has been appointed president and CEO of Indy Economic Development, Inc., the organization's board of directors announced today. Richter Gary has been serving as the Economic Development Group's interim chief executive since the retirement of Jim Schellinger in April. Schellinger, former Indiana Secretary of Commerce, had been with the organization since late 2024. I'm Alex Brown for 93 WIBC.
2: Coming up in 2 minutes from the Price Point Comfort Mitsubishi Electric Studios, some of the things police say a man said and sent to Fever star Sophie Cunningham, where police are to investigate an area that has experienced another recent shooting. And in a month of sometimes nice, other times severe weather, what does the rest of the week look like? Those stories and more after Fox News. 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
9: High-stakes meeting at the White House. I'm Lee Silicera, Fox News. As President Trump sits down with NATO Secretary General Mark Rutte.
10: I just want their loyalty. We don't need their money. We don't need anything. We have the most powerful military in the world by far. But I just want loyalty. You know, we're so loyal to them.
9: The president says NATO didn't do enough to aid with the Iran conflict, but Rutte, using charts, outlined the numbers, saying about 5,000 U.S. planes took off from bases in Europe during the conflict. The White House has formally asked for nearly $88 billion in defense spending, more mostly to replenish stockpiles after the conflict. A tense meeting this afternoon between the president and Senate Republicans, a shouting match breaking out between the president and Louisiana Senator Bill Cassidy after the president asked about the war powers resolution, which passed in the Senate yesterday. Alabama Senator Tommy Tuberville defending the president's decision to not sign a housing bill until the Save America Act is passed.
24: He brought up all the situations to where we can get the Save America Act passed. And everywhere I go, everywhere all Republicans go across this country, and they're lying if they don't tell you it's not true, is Save America Act is the number one thing the people want. They want fair elections.
9: The Save America Act would call for a voter ID and proof of citizenship to cast a ballot. President Trump reacting after three New York City congressional candidates backed by Mayor Zoran Mamdani, a Democratic socialist, won their primaries last night, including Brad Lander, who ousted Dan Goldman.
10: I was very surprised to see, you know, because he's a pretty liberal guy. When they go more liberal than Dan Goldman, they're really into Never Never Land.
9: Goldman was one of the House members involved in one of the impeachment inquiries of the president during his first term. 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
6: 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On the level. On the go.
2: Accused of stalking a player. Mostly cloudy skies in the Circle City. It's 80. Temperatures will be in the mid-60s overnight. I'm Jarrett Lewis. It's 6:02. A letter, bizarre messages, and aggressive behavior. Police say that's all part of a case with a man who is stalking an Indiana Fever player. John Herrick reports.
11: Kevin Singh is accused of stalking Indiana Fever forward Sophie Cunningham, dating back to late 2025, and police say even more instances happened this year. They say Singh wrote her a letter after giving a Guns N' Roses t-shirt to her with men's cologne on it and said, "I've tried everything else to get your attention." In another post, police say Singh told Cunningham that she's been feeling frisky lately and proceeded to call her a naughty girl. Singh is charged with stalking, intimidation, and harassment. John Herrick, 93 WIBC Mobile News.
2: A home on the south side of Indianapolis seeing bullet holes throughout after another shooting. Police say it's the third in the last month in the Maple Glen neighborhood. Officers are still working to learn why it's being targeted.
12: So we have two different detective groups working on these cases actively.
2: IMPD says officers arrested three people for firing into the home during a walking tour Tuesday night. No one was hurt in the shootings. Getting a mostly clear day throughout Indiana, but Greg Mello at the National Weather Service in Indianapolis says that's about to change.
13: As we move into tonight and then really through the weekend, expecting multiple chances for showers and thunderstorms, and so we do have a concern for flooding and flash flooding.
2: Mello says it will also be hot this weekend with heat index values reaching over 100 at times. It'll stay like that into next week through at least that Thursday. And 2026 Indy 500 winner Felix Rosenquist is leaving Meyer-Shank Racing at the end of the season. MSR confirmed Rosenquist's departure on Wednesday. The 34-year-old will vacate the number 60. Rosenquist joined the team in 2024 after spending three seasons with Arrow McLaren and two with Chip Ganassi Racing. He's the first IndyCar driver to announce a move for the upcoming offseason. In 1 minute, more traffic and weather.
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2: WIBC traffic, it's 6:05. People starting to drive home. Matt Bear, what do you got?
22: Yeah, Jared, right now it's a stall on southbound 65 at 21st, approaching that north split, and the left lane is blocked. Traffic stop and go. Past MLK, a delay of 7 minutes. Eastbound 70 still jammed up from Harding Street into the south split. That is a delay of 6 minutes. East side, southbound 465, stop and go from 70 to Washington Street. Northbound 465, slow from East 56th Street up to I-69, and a crash northeast side 65th at Dean. 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I'm Matt Bear. Follow us for instant traffic updates at WIBC Traffic.
2: Here's the forecast from the American Standard Cooling Weather Center.
14: Scattered showers and thunderstorms are due to slide in from northwest Indiana around midnight. They'll settle south in the overnight hours. A couple of heavier downpours are possible. Strong storm can't be ruled out. Low of 64. From the Fox 59 Weather Center, I'm Chief Meteorologist Brian Wilkes for 93 WIBC.
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16: Can you believe these characters are weirdos?
17: So let's rock it!
0: So, Hammer, the one question I didn't get answered yesterday when we were talking about AES, the power company, the Utility Regulatory Commission, the IURC, you know, we were mentioned that they approved that $71 million rate increase for AES customers. Now that Braun has kind of replaced the chairman and said he wasn't really okay with that $71 million rate increase, is it going to come back? Are they going to revisit that? Wait, I'm not trying to. I wasn't trying to be funny. I didn't know.
1: Nudge, you and your drugs. No!
0: Okay.
1: We're screwed.
0: You're still screwed, even though Braun said he didn't like it, and I'm replacing the chairman with this other guy.
1: So you think AES is going to come back to the governor and go, look, there's been a little misunderstanding. You've changed leadership out of good faith. Why don't we take our rate increase off the table and start talks again? Maybe we can lose money this time.
0: Start fresh.
1: That ain't happening.
0: No. All right.
1: AES is going to treat this deal like they treat their customers, like crap. That's exactly what's going to happen.
0: They really got everybody by the short hairs, don't they?
1: They do, man.
0: All these power companies do.
1: Remember in the movie Liar Liar with Jim Carrey, where at this point, he's not able to tell a lie, and he's freaking out about his car, and he's in that impound lot, and I believe the line is, so what I'm going to do is just bend over and take it up the tailpipe. That's where we're at with AES. We could sit here and complain and bitch and moan, but it's not like we can go anywhere else. That sucks. They've got us by the short hairs. Here's Governor Braun speaking out for the first time on AES and new leadership for the IURC.
18: In this case, it was easy to make an adjustment, but it should send a strong signal to any of the other IOUs that we mean business on keeping rates down.
1: Okay. It sends a message that I will fire you in 6 months if I find you to be a total Melvin, but it's a day late, dollar short for those that did not want to have to pay more for bad service.
0: What about completely going off the grid and just like buying a diesel power generator? What about that? Is that an option for the Hammers?
1: No. I'm not going out to have my entire house and powered by a diesel generator.
0: Just at this point, I'm just throwing out ideas, Hammer.
1: But what does that say about AES?
0: Yeah, I know. Like,
1: we had to sit down and think about it. Well, let me see.
0: What else can be done here?
1: That should be their new slogan. AES, slightly better than an old diesel generator.
0: And diesel prices are still through the roof, by the way. So it wouldn't work anyway. It's a wash. It'd be a wash.
1: Turning our attention to primary night last night, all eyes were on New York. Big night for anti-American rhetoric last night, Nige. Big night for that.
0: Oh, huge, huge. But it's also a big night to put it on, you know, to showcase what these lunatic left-wing socialists are all about in a primary election. And it's a walking advertisement for MAGA, and I think it's a walking advertisement for Donald Trump in the down ballot in 2028.
1: So in case you haven't followed the news cycle, socialists ran the table basically last night. All of the Mamdani-backed candidates won for the U.S. congressional seats and a bunch for the state house in New York. Here's a little who's who of some of the folks that Mayor Mamdani backed against the traditional Democrat Party. Like Hakeem Jeffries was the big loser last night. Here's some of your favorite TV pals that are coming to your ballot in November. You've got Chevalier from District 13, who wants to abolish prisons, abolish ICE, abolish borders, and defund the police.
0: Yeah, I think that lunatic didn't even get AOC, or she didn't. They didn't get Bernie Sanders. I mean, when you're too left-wing for AOC and Bernie.
1: Chevalier says, quote, all deportations are wrong, including violent criminals. She's called the United States an effing disgrace on social media. And in one social media post, the winner of the primary in District 13 of New York said, quote, I forgot to get napkins at the restaurant, so I wiped my hand on the American flag behind me.
0: It sounds like a pleasant, very pleasant person.
1: Let's go to District 7 sure. and Valdez, Claire Valdez. Claire wants to grant citizenship and voting rights to illegal aliens, use taxpayer funds for all transgender surgeries, and eliminate private industry health insurance.
0: Okay.
1: That could be somebody in Washington, D.C. We move on to District 10. Previously, it was that little weasel Dan Goldman, who looks like kind of a Temu version of Al Bundy.
0: Yes.
1: That guy.
0: Yeah.
1: He got his ass handed to him last night by Brad Lander, who also wants to abolish ICE, forgive all student loans up to $2 trillion worth, and expand and pack the Supreme Court. Now, at a state level, I know this doesn't really matter to us, but I just want our audience to know the types of lunatics that New York's hitching their wagon to. How about Aber Quas, who won the primary last night? Here she is in a recent interview saying that 9/11 was America's fault because of our capitalism and white supremacy.
3: Okay. And so, like, and finding that, like, you know, the system of capitalism and racism and white supremacy, et cetera, have all, and Islamophobia have all been used, you know, to colonize lands, right, to take resources from other people. And so this is like a long trajectory. And we're just seeing the manifestations of that continuation, right, with 9/11. And so if you look back, like, historically, right, you know, a lot of us come from lands that were colonized, lands where wars are being waged, right? And a lot of times because of U.S. policy or the policies in Europe. And so I find that we can connect over that, but then also that the idea that we have to apologize for, like, a terror attack that, like, a couple of people did, and then there is no apologies or reparations genocides and for slavery, et cetera, is something that I kind of find, like, reprehensible.
0: Well, she makes AOC sound like Ruth Bader Ginsburg.
1: Right.
0: And so, like, our system of, like, capitalism, you know, so white supremacy and, like, Islamophobia, and some people did something things, and when they did on 9/11, and so, like, oh, shut up.
1: What happened to New York City? 9/11, everybody said, never forget. Never forget. Fast forward to 2026, they're electing people in New York City who are blaming New Yorkers for the attack. What in the blue hell has happened to New York?
0: I think it's on display. Like I said at the beginning of the segment, this is all on display. This is all Democrats. This is all at the behest of Democrats and people. There wasn't a big turnout, by the way. Not a huge voter turnout.
1: Right.
0: In these primaries. Never is, I don't think.
1: But Mamdani's people were motivated to get out.
0: They were motivated to get out, yes.
1: Like, that's the thing. The socialists are motivated to get out. It was a clean sweep. It was a bad night for Hakeem Jeffries. It was a bad night for the Democrat establishment in New York. Here is somebody that currently lives in New York, Stephen A. Smith.
4: Ladies and gentlemen, let me be very, very clear. If the Democratic Party becomes the likes of Zohran Mamdani, who, by the way, I like. I'm not trying to throw any shade on him or anything like that.

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1: But you can't do that and win a general election all the swing states. You're not going to be able to pull all of Ohio, all of, you know, Georgia. They're not going to do that. So some folks are freaking out. I think this is a good thing for the Republicans. Let the Democrats jump on board with the new shiny object, socialism, which has never worked anywhere. Let them try it and let them fail and then laugh at them when it happens. Speaking of laughing, George Conway. Now, you remember that fat tub of goo, right?
2: Yeah, he's married to Kellyanne Conway, who was special assistant advisor to President Trump in his first term.
1: Yeah. And she was a Republican. He was a never Trump, just deranged, TDS stricken lunatic.
2: Founded the Lincoln Project, if you remember what that was.
1: Where a couple of those dudes, I believe, may have had some legal stuff.
2: You could say that.
1: You could look that up. But Conway tried to run for a seat last night and got his ass handed to him. And President Trump talked about this on Truth Social. Now, we could read you the post.
2: We could.
1: But to do it justice, I think we need to bring in a special guest, Nige. Please welcome into the studio, star of stage and screen.
2: Hop on up here, buddy.
1: Alvin from Alvin and the Chipmunks. This is the word for word post on Truth Social that President Trump had about George Conway losing last night. Alvin?
3: Wow! Mr. Kellyanne Conway, a Trump-deranged loser at the highest level, is getting absolutely crushed in the primaries tonight. He'll end up at about 5% of the vote in a rather weak field of young and aggressive communists. No wonder his husband dumped him like a dog. This is a truly unattractive person, both inside and out. Have a nice life, George.
1: Yes, sir.
2: Thank you, Alvin.
1: Yes, sir. Thank you, Alvin. Matt Bear, what's going on?
4: All right, fellas, looking at eastbound 70, stop and go from Harding Street into the south split, and westbound 70, stop and go rural into the north split, and just as you turn south, there's a medical emergency between the north split and Michigan Street. Everything is open. It's just going to be extra slow there. Inbound 69, stop and go from 106th Street to 82nd. Northbound 465 on the northeast side, slow from East 56th Street up to I-69. 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Follow us for instant traffic updates at WIBC Traffic.
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2: That's right. My name is Nigel. Jason Hammer right over there with a very special guest on the hotline.
1: If you are a fan of the Tony Kennett cast, which happens at 7 p.m. every damn night right after our program, get ready for some bonus Tonus as Tony Kennett joins us from the Daily Signal. My friend, how are you?
8: Gentlemen, I am not in hell, excuse me, New York, so I'm feeling fantastic. I got out of there just in time, and I mean, because now you're required to show papers to leave the city, and, you know, you have to wait in bread lines to get your airplane ticket, you know, your normal communist things.
1: Hey, before we get into exactly what happened in New York last night, let's go back just a little bit to this past weekend here in Indiana. The GOP convention and nerds statewide, and I say that with all due respect because we're in this category, okay. Nerds statewide were watching closely the Secretary of State race. What did you think of, one, the convention as a whole, and two, the fact the incumbent, Diego Morales, finished a very distant third?
8: Number one, LOL, straight into my veins. I really

0: really enjoyed watching people say, it's not going to happen. Oh, it's never going to see any of this nonsense. And then as Max was presented as a good candidate, everyone was like, sure, okay. And then there were people who tried to make this like way more interesting than it was. And we know some of them. Some of them are still our colleagues at, you know, at WIBC who follow every single micro detail as though, oh boy, everyone loves watching the Indiana Secretary of State's race. I kind of scrolled through it on Twitter once while grabbing a cider and enjoying the Saturday. I know that a lot of Hoosiers did that. I'm like, ah, I'll scroll through it. All right, fine. And then, yeah, Diego Morales lost. I mean, again, I'm not as much a local politics guy as the rest of you guys are. I do think it's funny that Destiny Wells tried to run a victory lap, said, I heard Diego's having a bad day. Girl, you lost to that man in an election and lost in every other race you've run. Sit down.
1: Yeah, you don't see the Cleveland Browns talking smack to the Seattle Seahawks. That's kind of like how it works. But with Destiny, who's Indiana's Beto, you get that.
2: How much of a chance do Democrats have with Beau Bye? Do you see a pathway to an election win for him come November? You do
0: No. The Indiana polling so far that exists just shows that people think he's skeezy. I mean, he was immediately labeled accurately. So it's actually the fastest the Indiana Republican Party has ever moved. Usually they move like a cripple on Geritol. Like, it's really slow. It's like, I know you like that. But in this case, the Indiana GOP said, this guy's from D.C. There's nothing Hoosier about him. All of his donors either come from California or Northern Virginia area codes. How about no? And I just don't think he has anything to offer. He doesn't even have that Jezebel spirit from the last election.
2: He's got a lot of money to offer, doesn't he?
0: Sure. Like, and again, if he thinks that is going to convince a senior voter in Indiana to not vote a straight red Republican ticket, he's on crack.
1: Does
0: not
1: Hunter Biden's crack. Name, you know, move the needle in a way that hurts the Republicans, though?
0: Who?
1: Okay, that's what I thought.
0: Yep. Oh, he's such a serious cat. Greg Ballard is going to move the needle. I've heard that one before. Oh, okay. Okay.
1: I set the over-under on percent of the vote he gets, Tony, at 8.5. Are you
0: thinking
1: the over
0: or the under?
1: Honey,
0: sweetie baby, it is almost July, and you're talking about collecting signatures? This is like showing up for the race a week late. My goodness. It's a lot of desperate pearl clutching from people who thinks the sun revolves around their take on Indiana politics.
1: Speaking with Tony Kennett of the Tony Kennett cast, coming on after our program at 7 o'clock here on WIBC. So it was a big night for anti-American rhetoric last night. Mamdani, his candidates basically had a sweep of New York. What does this mean, if anything, Tony, for the rest of the country? Because I'm seeing a lot of pearl clutching, as you would say, Republicans saying, our democracy, our republic is in danger. Socialists are winning these elections. We've got to get out and show out in the midterms. I don't know if I buy that.
0: So, yeah, I mean, mostly in this election, I noticed, of all things, in contrast to New York City, Utah, because the socialists were very, very excited that they had a couple of victories in New York. And then they are outraged that their super duper socialist communist candidate lost in Utah to a pro-life Democrat. The very last one, Ben McAdams, beat the crap out of Nate Blowen. I mean, really, I mean, took belt to butt, as we would say around here. So in the case of the New Yorkers, the Democrats and the Democrat socialists, they always move way too quick, way too early. You guys know how much fun it has been for Republicans to force the corporate Democrats to stand up for the squad in the last couple of years, right? Every time AOC or Ilhan Omar or Rashida Tlaib or Pramila Jayapal says something stupid, or whenever Andre Carson opens his mouth, Hakeem Jeffries has to go defend it. And it's difficult to do because these people are stupid. And so now you have a lady who, like Daryl Lisa Chevalier, who has literally said she hates the United States and she's part of the organization that openly wants to destroy the country. And again, that's not my words, that's theirs. She's not even going to be seated in Congress. I mean, I think that there's a decent chance that the State Department intervenes here. I mean, honest to goodness, I think some of these people are closer to being pushed out of helicopters than finding their way to Congress permanently.
1: Tony Kennett bringing the heat here. But it's New York, and it was a bad night for Hakeem Jeffries. It was a bad night for Chuck Schumer. I get that there's a little changing of the guard in New York, but I have a hard time believing that there's enough people in swing states, statewide to where we have to start sweating national elections. You know what I'm saying,
0: Tony? I'm agreeing with you. Yeah, and again, this is the nice part about the DSA and all of their insane candidates. So, for example, when Jennifer McCormick ran in Indiana to be the Democrats' gubernatorial pick, she tried to play along with, like, the national line of, you know what? Killing children is fun. Like, that was her, like, whole thing. Like, abortions are awesome. Like, that was her ride to try to... Yeah, well, that's Jennifer. I mean, that was what she tried to do to work herself in with the extreme progressives on the national stage, and it didn't quite fit. So after that 2024 election, Democrats have said, well, we need to go even further to the left. And that's what they've promoted, right? We've seen all of these candidates, the former Al-Qaeda guy out of New Jersey special election. When we're looking at New York here, all of these insane candidates. However, and this is to Hammer's point, there are far fewer people that are turning out to vote for them. They unseated the chair of the Hispanic caucus. Hispanic voters are fleeing the Democrat Party. Democrats are seeing lower turnout. And I've been telling people the entire year so far, expect this midterm election to be a historic low in turnout, because no one is enchanted by congressional candidates. Everyone's tired of Congress. They suck. They have to rely on the administration to do anything. All Congress is a place to do in the American voter's mind right now is just to grow old and die or be young and stupid. And neither of those things are appealing. I can watch that in a sitcom.
2: I mean, what does it say to you that AOC and Bernie Sanders were like, I don't want anything to do with these people?
0: Well, I mean, Bernie Sanders he's trying so hard to get AOC up on top of the ballot so he can stare at her backside on the campaign trail. It's so exciting. She's got the Latina with the booty. I mean, that's literally what he does.
1: And he gets AOC. Right. Okay, you know what? I'll say it. He's right.
0: You know what? I mean, priorities, I guess. I mean, what she's saying isn't interesting, so at least the view is. I mean,
1: The socialist hate mail to tonycatz@wibc.com.
0: Tony Katz. Anyway, so in this instance, I love the play, because Donald Trump kind of runs the Bill Clinton economics alongside the free market Republican stuff. So the Democrats have nowhere else to go. All they have left is socialism or Jasmine Crockett asking questions. So at some point, you're going to have to look for something else with the party, or it's just going to bring out the same angry parlor pinks that we see marching in Chicago every 4 years outside the DNC.
1: What's coming up on the big show tonight?
0: I'm going to teach you how to ask questions like a pro. That's right. We got Jasmine Crockett. We got a little bit of the Save America Act and Donald Trump shoving John Thune around like a cheap balloon.
1: Oh, we've got that coming up tonight, 7 o'clock, the Tony Kinnett cast. Find him on Twitter at TheTonus. Have a great show tonight, my friend.
0: Thanks, guys. Take care.
1: This is the Hammer and Nigel Show. Come on back.
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9: It's only going because he was asked. Cloudy and 80 in the Circle City. I'm Jarrett Lewis. Here's what's trending this hour. NATO Secretary General Mark Rutte meeting with President Trump in Washington today. Ahead of next month's NATO summit in Turkey, the president criticizes the alliance and says he only wants one thing from his NATO allies.
10: We just want their loyalty. We don't need their money. We don't need anything. We have the most powerful military in the world by far. But I just want loyalty. You know, we're so loyal to them.
9: The president has repeatedly criticized NATO for not helping the U.S. secure the Strait of Hormuz during the war. But European leaders have stressed that NATO is a defensive alliance and that the U.S. and Israel did not consult any of them before starting the war. In a separate meeting, a closed-door lunch with President Trump and Senate Republicans growing heated.
11: A shouting match broke out between President Trump and Louisiana Senator Bill Cassidy on Capitol Hill. Cassidy says the argument erupted after the president asked about Republicans voting in favor of an Iran War Powers Resolution.
12: He did not particularly care for my comments. Raised his voice. I lost my temper.
11: Cassidy says he was sticking up for Americans who have questions about the Iran war.
12: And if someone tries to bully me to say, wait a second, because I am whatever I am, I'm going to bully you, I ain't going to put up with that.
9: Fox's Jared Halpern reporting. President Trump kicking off the Great American State Fair at Washington's National Mall tonight. The fair will feature 150 exhibits from every state. And a popular Western show spinoff is getting another run. Dutton Ranch has been renewed for another season on Paramount Plus. In 1 minute, we'll have more traffic.
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9: Let's check the roads again this afternoon. Here's Matt Bear.
14: Yeah, Jared, south side, southbound 60 to Southport Road. That is a crash blocking the right lane. No delay at the moment. An injury has been reported. Eastbound 70, stop and go from West Street to the south split. There is a crash at the end of the exit ramp from Shadeland Avenue to eastbound 70. Eastbound 465 slow at Keystone. 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
9: And now the forecast from the American Standard Cooling Weather Center.
15: Showers and thunderstorms returning later tonight. A warmer night at a low of 64 degrees. That shower thunderstorm threat should begin to perk up before midnight, then diminish before daybreak. From the Fox 59 Weather Center, I'm Chief Meteorologist Brian Wilkes for 93 WIBC.
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2: Oh, yeah, we're brought to you by Indiana Unclaimed, a program presented by the Attorney General's Office here in Indiana, reuniting Hoosiers with over $1 million in unclaimed property every single week. 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
1: Is this anything? Millions of bees escaped a big semi-truck that overturned in Texas.
2: Oh.
1: It was loaded with beehives, and it crashed. Here is the audio of the moment that it happened.
20: Oh, no, not the bees! Not the bees!
2: Of course.
20: Ah! Oh, no, my eyes! My eyes! Ah!
1: Ah! Nicolas Cage was actually driving the semi, actually. Who knew? Nicolas Cage was just an indie. That was the Wicker Man. This is the actual audio of the sound of the bees at the scene of the crash. This is the real one.
2: Oh, it's terrifying.
1: I'd like to be a first responder.
2: You're not. How are you trained for that? Now, I've seen this kind of thing before, where they have professionals come out in those like hazmat looking suits with the screened in face mask or whatever. And they kind of like all smoke. They have a smoker or something like that they carry around with them that kind of guides the bees back into their hives. But I couldn't imagine. That was like my worst fear when I was a kid, to walk into a beehive, just like in My Girl.
1: Oh, you got to bring up My Girl.
2: Just like in like Macaulay Culkin and My Girl.
1: I was having a great day. Now I got Thomas J. laying there in a freaking coffin.
21: He needs his glasses.
1: Oh, you guys are killing me.
2: So, yeah.
1: Bad. I mean,
2: isn't that a kid's worst fear?
1: It's Chris Hammers. Like, that dude is fearless about everything, but if a bee comes around, he's a 5-year-old girl.
2: Oh, and I start flailing like I'm having a stroke. Oh, I'm so unlucky with that kind of crap. I was out in the ocean last year, and a bee came out and stung me.
1: How do you get stung in the ocean?
2: I was in the Gulf of America, literally floating on a cheap Chinese little raft that you buy, and the bastard stung me right in the crease of my elbow, where I bend my elbow.
1: Which
2: hurt
1: meant
2: so bad.
1: He chased you all the way out there. It was personal for that bee.
2: It was.
1: He had a vendetta against you.
2: Son of a bee. Son of a bee sting.
1: How do you get fired on your day off? How do you get stung when you're in the Gulf of America? Is this anything? Whitney Houston's estate is upset about how Oprah Winfrey recently said some things about her final appearance on the show.
2: Oh, yeah.
1: So take a listen to this. Oprah Winfrey recently said some things about Whitney's final appearance on the show, and the estate is ticked off.
22: Whitney did, I think it was her last show with us, and she had gone back on drugs. The day she came to my show then to perform in front of the audience, she fell off of the stage.
2: Ooh.
22: That story got out. She would be destroyed by that. And so even though the audience was there and the audience had cameras, I begged them not to put those pictures out because it would ruin her life. And they did not. That would not happen today, I can tell
23: you. Yeah.
2: Whatever, Oprah. I mean, this is something. It's Oprah. Now she feels comfortable telling the story?
1: Well, now you're not going to hurt Whitney's feelings.
2: Well, I understand that, but she still has the estate. She still has relatives. Now you're going to tell the story? And like there were, she said there were people with cameras there at the time that she felt that Whitney fell down off the stage. Now the estate is saying that Whitney fell off the stage because it was dark. She couldn't see, and it was during a sound check.
1: Okay, but I'm just thinking, okay, of all the stories about Whitney and all the stuff that took place when she was married with Bobby Brown,
2: yeah,
1: this is the thing that bothered them the most. Oprah said she fell. not the rowdy domestic issues she had with Bobby Brown or any of that kind of stuff. This is where they draw the line.
2: Do we disagree? I thought my position is that Bobby Brown was very jealous of Whitney Houston's success and was part of the reason, part of her downfall, part of the abuse. Part of the reason why he treated her so poorly.
1: I will counter that by saying Bobby may have been jealous of her success, but at one point, Bobby was the biggest pop star in the world when he had the My Prerogative album, and Whitney was a drug addict well before she started hooking up with Bobby Brown.
2: Is that right?
1: I think she was the more out of control one in that relationship with Bobby Brown.
2: Okay.
1: Now, let that sink in. If you're ever in a relationship with Bobby freaking Brown and you're the rowdy one, that's a problem. It's the Hammer and Nigel Show.
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1: Matt Bear has a look at the roads.
10: Yeah, Hammer, southbound 6570, stop and go from the north split to the south split, 2 minute construction delay. South side crash, southbound 69 before Southport Road, the right lane is blocked. The report is somebody's hurt in this crash. 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Follow us for instant traffic updates at WIBC Traffic.
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12: Wow, that's really loud.
2: Jason Hammer, right over there. 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
1: Got the blue headband on, the stars and stripes, baby. Just happened to have it around today, so I thought, you know what? Let's put this thing on.
2: Like a patriotic Rambo. Almost.
1: Thank you, Nigel. But we got a number of different patriotic Hammer and Nigel Show shirts that you can buy and go there right now. 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But if you want the patriotic stuff, make sure you get that today or tomorrow. Now, as we said earlier, sometimes we get criticized on this program for not being kid friendly. It's not really the demo of this show.
2: No.
1: But sometimes we do take it a step too far.
2: I mean, there's ratings that you can look at that are called like 6+. You know what I mean? So kids are included in the process of gathering and aggregating ratings in some way, shape, or form. You could argue. You could make that argument, right?
1: Correct. And we do very well with the 6+.
2: Yes.
1: Often number one. But sometimes we can get a little too into the weeds. So once in a while, per the request of our bosses, we're going to back off the gas and do a segment for our younger listeners that we call Fun Facts for Kids.
14: It's time for Hammer and Nigel's Fun Facts for Kids.
1: These are real pieces of information, nothing that we've made up, real facts that younger listeners can enjoy. Like this. If a giant panda has twins, she will almost always leave one to die.
14: Fun Facts for Kids.
2: How is that a fun fact for, how is that fun in any way?
1: Up until the 1980s, which isn't that long ago, it was wildly believed that babies could not feel pain and were operated on without anesthesia.
14: Fun facts for kids!
2: I don't believe that one.
1: Flies vomit on food. They liquefy solid food by regurgitating digestive enzymes onto it, then slurp it back up. So if you're having a cookout in the summer and a fly lands on your hot dog or it lands on your piece of watermelon, just know you're about to eat throw up.
14: Fun facts for kids.
2: Have you ever seen The Fly with Jeff Goldblum from the 80s?
1: I have.
2: That's one of the most disgusting movies I've ever seen in my life. And no, that's not a fun fact for a kid.
1: Some lakes and ponds can harbor brain-eating amoebas. You can find these living in very warm fresh water, and it's dangerous if contaminated water goes forcefully up your nose.
14: Fun facts for kids!
2: Did you say brain-eating amoebas?
1: Male baby chicks, little chickens, are often tossed into a grinder as babies because roosters aren't as tasty as hens.
14: Fun facts for kids!
2: Are we done with this segment? Can we please be done?
1: Male giraffes will nudge a female's butt in order to prompt urination. It's a process called Flamen sequence. The purpose of the Flamen sequence is to establish whether or not the female giraffe is in breeding season.
2: In heat?
1: A male giraffe will then take a mouthful of the urine, and if he enjoys the taste, will proceed to stalk her until she relents. The process takes some time, with the male giraffe having to establish dominance via very high intensity.
2: Nature.
14: Fun facts for kids!
2: You know what? That was actually a very educational fun fact for kids.
1: Very intense giraffe humping.
2: I didn't need the image of the Flamen sequence at all. But
1: very intense. It's the Hammer and Nigel show.
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10: Pushback from the head of NATO. I'm Lisa Lucera, Fox News. The leader of the alliance answers to criticism that they didn't do enough during the Iran conflict.
11: During a sit-down with President Trump, NATO Secretary General Mark Rutte spelled out NATO commitments during U.S. airstrikes on Iran.
13: When you look at the numbers, 4 to 5,000 U.S. planes taking off from bases in Europe in the 6 weeks this war took place.
11: Rutte also showed diagrams of increased defense spending by NATO members, describing it as the Trump trillion. President Trump has harshly criticized NATO leaders for not taking part in Iran operations, even while insisting the U.S. did not need the help of allies.
10: Fox says Jared Halpern at the White House, and the White House has formally asked for nearly $88 billion in defense spending, mostly to be used to replenish munitions after the Iran conflict. The Office of Management and Budget sent the request this afternoon. Also this afternoon, the president canceled a planned signing of an affordable housing bill to pressure Senate Republicans into passing the SAVE Act, which requires ID and proof of citizenship to vote. But Senate Democratic leader Chuck Schumer stands firm.
21: The SAVE Act is not going to pass the Senate or the House. We're not going to trade lower costs for housing for taking away our voting rights. That's a trade no one would make.
10: Alabama Republican Senator Tommy Tuberville claims most people back the Save America Act. A powerful earthquake has struck Venezuela, swaying buildings in the capital city of Caracas. The U.S. Geological Survey reported a 7.1 magnitude, with the epicenter about 17 miles west of the community of Morón along the country's Caribbean coast. The USGS says there is a tsunami threat to Puerto Rico and the Virgin Islands, and a magnitude 6.9 earthquake has struck near the east coast of Honshu, Japan. 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
24: Involving someone on the team again. I'm Jarrett Lewis. Here's what's trending this hour. A man named Kevin Singh is accused of stalking Indiana Fever forward Sophie Cunningham, John Herrick reports.
25: Marion County Prosecutor Ryan Mears saying Wednesday morning that Singh was arrested on Tuesday and the criminal charges were then filed on Wednesday. Mears says Singh sent multiple threatening and explicit messages to Cunningham through social media. In one instance, police say Singh sent a message to Cunningham saying, "I'm serious. If you won't legit marry me, I'd really like to meet you." They also say that Singh got nasty with Pacers Vice President of Security John Ball when Ball told Singh to quit acting like this. John Herrick, 93 WIBC Mobile News.
24: There's a development in the trial of Indianapolis mother Toni McClure, who's charged in the murder of her 5-year-old daughter Kinsley Welty in 2024. Announced Wednesday, a juror in the trial has been charged with indirect contempt of court, disobedience of process for misconduct. The juror is accused of having an inappropriate conversation with a witness outside the Marion County courtroom. The misconduct led to a mistrial being issued by the judge on Tuesday. The juror has an initial hearing set for July 16th. McClure's trial has been rescheduled for late August. And heading into Thursday, there's a weather system on the move to keep an eye on.
26: It looks marginal at this time. Not expecting any widespread severe weather, but we'll definitely be monitoring that.
24: A hot weekend is coming too. Mello says we could see heat index values reaching over 100 at times. Meanwhile, the National Weather Service in Indianapolis has confirmed tornadoes in Bartholomew, Martin, Owen, and Sullivan counties from Sunday's severe weather system. I'm Jarrett Lewis on the level, on the go, and on WIBC.com. The forecast from the American Standard Cooling Weather Center.
28: We improved to some mixed sun and clouds for Thursday, a high temperature of 83, a slight chance for a shower, but rain showers and thunderstorms return again early on Friday. From the Fox 59 Weather Center, I'm Chief Meteorologist Brian Wilkes for 93 WIBC.
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34: There aren't very many days, although they have come a lot more frequently in this Trump administration, when I've had the, how do you want to call it, opportunity, the terrible, horrible, awful fate, the bad luck, the judgment and wrath of our Lord and Savior, in which everything changes from one day to the next. Ladies and gentlemen, I'm trying not to be openly and just fully flamboyantly dramatic here at the beginning of the show. Something has snapped. All of the sudden, today, June 24th, 2026, Congress, the judiciary, some parts of the administration, and I'm talking like the USDA and the post office, have suddenly thrown their vehicles into high gear, and now there is a lot happening all at once. So to kind of break some of my own rules. As of this afternoon, U.S. District Judge Denise Casper, she is in Boston. She's an Obama appointee. She issued a permanent nationwide injunction blocking key parts of a Trump executive order on elections from 2025. So not even the current Trump Trump executive order on requiring certain kinds of ID regarding going to vote in elections that have to do with federal positions, whether, again, those be, you know, representatives or senators, things of that nature. This judge, Denise Casper, ruled that in a major multi-state collaborative lawsuit that includes California, Nevada, Massachusetts, Arizona, Colorado, Connecticut, Delaware, Hawaii, Illinois, Maine, you may be noticing a pattern here, Maryland, Michigan, Minnesota, New Jersey, New Mexico, New York, Rhode Island, Vermont, and then Wisconsin. These blue states sued the Trump administration and Donald Trump, his executive order specifically, suggesting that Donald Trump was not allowed to suggest people should have ID, specifically requiring documentary proof of citizenship for voter registration, restrictions on counting mail-in ballots arriving after Election Day, even if they're postmarked timely. Now, the Supreme Court of the United States has just ruled on this recently, but she gets a little more excited here. And then related enforcement measures, she ruled that the Constitution, quote, does not grant the president any specific powers over elections. Those belong to the states and Congress, and that the provisions exceeded executive authority and the separation of powers. Now, just on its face in this ruling, that doesn't work. And it's going to be very easy for the Trump administration to appeal this decision because the president does have some authority regarding elections here in the United States. A couple of them. You see, the president is in charge of this administrative agency called the Post Office. And the Post Office, I know it's going to shock quite a lot of you here, the Post Office handles mail-in ballots. I know, I too was shocked by such basic elementary knowledge. Number two, it is the executive branch's authority over upholding the laws that are passed by Congress. I know, cool. And if Congress, which it has before, has passed certain laws regarding elections, guess whose job it is? If the legislative passes something, it's the executive branch's job to uphold it. Somebody call AOC and tell her how all of this works because she struggles with this from day to day. So this is the judge's idea here. Now, there's a lot of media outlets and even some large, you know, operation groups that are trying to make the case that right here and now that the president of the United States has been slammed on the main executive order regarding the post office and mail-in ballots. No, not quite. That's a totally different executive order that's being, you know, fought over here, like, you know, two San Francisco natives fighting over a needle in the street. What appears to be happening here on more of a, I don't want to say kind of a meta level, on a more important legal level, the more important case currently being argued right here and now is whether or not this judge gets to apply a nationwide injunction. Because last year, the Supreme Court ruled very definitively, judges can't just magically decide that nationwide injunctions are now a thing. That's not the case here. Now, perhaps this judge might be able to rule on these measures in this lawsuit brought forward by these blue states that are listed. But there's going to be some appellate court nonsense that follows this. And this is where we have to go actually back to the timeline in these executive orders, because I'm seeing a lot of really awful reporting. No one knows what they're doing. And we here over on the Tony Kennett cast have this amazing extra super duper natural power called literacy. And we're going to share it with you. So here's the timeline. Trump's March 31st, 2026 executive order, quote, on ensuring citizenship verification and integrity in federal elections. It's his second major executive order in this administration on election-related matters. This one specifically directed the U.S. Postal Service to create uniform standards and rules for handling mail-in and absentee ballots in federal elections. They have to be trackable. They have to be stamped with special, this is a very important ballot-style document. You can't just use your very basic legalese spam mail-vertisement envelopes. They have to be very... They have to be secure. They have to have certain security measures so people's identities can't be leaked. They actually have to comply with certain standards that even Oregon would say is important. Because Oregon does a lot of mail-in voting, as we're going to hear in just a couple of seconds. So it aims to verify U.S. citizenship eligibility, prevent non-citizens from receiving or casting mail-in ballots, tracking ballots with unique barcodes and identifiers, and then, of course, reducing fraud risks. It also requires states to notify the post office 90 days at least before a federal election if they plan to use the postal service and not DHQ, UPS, or your second cousin on a, you know, short stock pony for mail-in ballots, and then allows and proposes that states should provide lists of eligible and participating voters. Now, there was another judge yesterday who lost her cookies and got very, very upset and said, you can't create a registration database of who gets to vote? That's really fascist or something. Even though states already do this with voter registration rolls. That's what voter rolls are. I know, it kind of cool stuff there. Anywho, this executive order also directs the Department of Homeland Security to compile and share state citizenship lists. Now, this is where we get to the post office getting ready to throw some hands. So today, Postmaster General David Steiner testified before the Senate Homeland Security Committee, and we got a direct question, and then the senator actually got an answer from the Postmaster General, very unusual for C-SPAN 3, right next to ESPN 8, the Ocho. You guys know committee hearings in Congress are supposed to be theater and yelling, and there is some posturing because the Postmaster General tries to answer the question, and then the senator cuts him off and starts doing his best impersonation of Pumbaa with indigestion. Here you go.
3: happen. So yes or no, if a state refuses to turn their absentee voter list over to the federal government, will the Postal Service still mail their ballots under this proposal rule?
4: Now, by the way, it should be noted that already those who are serving in the military and are on assignment overseas in whatever territory, state, or allied U.S. base, or out on assignment or maneuvers, that states already give a list of soldiers which are serving in the armed forces and are registered voters to the federal government to then disperse to those who are serving. So as far as absentee ballots are concerned, we're already kind of doing 80% of this, but Gary Peters of Michigan, he's kind of trying to bait the Postmaster General here. Here's his response.
7: Under our proposed regulation, no. We would tell the state that we need the manifest in order to, you know, look, what we're asking for.
3: That's the answer. You'd tell no. So the proposed rule basically coerces states to conform to these new requirements and hand over their absentee voter rolls or face the consequences of not being able to vote by mail.
4: Again, that's already a thing with military service members. If the state of Connecticut and all of its hellish policy does not collect the names of its active service members or its diplomats, if for example, I'm a citizen of the great state of Indiana, and if I served in a diplomatic role, I am the ambassador to France, you know, because I am fully deserving of God's judgment. While I was in Paris enjoying the city burning down and the horrible policies, the state of Indiana has to notify the federal government, even though the federal government knows I would be the ambassador to France, that I am registered to vote in the

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1: Before we get to, just so you know where we're going here on the roadmap, before we get to the complete burning down of the Democrat Party right now and what that actually means for the general election, and before we get to Republicans, despite all odds, having actually come up with a plan to get, actually a couple of plans, to get the Save America Act through the Senate so far. Again, I'm rather surprised. We have to talk about just one final insane update on the court side of things. So Judge Catherine Polk Faia has temporarily issued a restraining order on the Department of Justice from what? From obtaining patient records from New York hospitals related to pediatric gender transition treatment. So, as you know, many of the health organizations that originally had suggested transgender treatment for minors was totally safe, it was totally fine, no problem. Now there are, in fact, quite a lot of problems. And we're finding countersuits, we're finding individuals who are scarred for life and who are completely sterilized. A huge amount of abuse is being uncovered, as some of us, again, former science and anatomy and physiology teachers told you all this was going to happen. So the Department of Justice is reaching out to hospitals that are taking part in actively criminal procedures now, or active procedures that could cost the hospital, and some of them that take federal government dollars from both grants and direct funding, could cause the federal government a series of lawsuits later on. The DOJ said, hey, tell us a little bit more about kids who are receiving these treatments and some of the medical results that are taking place. So what did Judge Catherine Polk Faia decide to do? She decided to make up a brand new class of people. Now, the Supreme Court has already ruled that transgender people are not a specially protected class under federal law. They're not. So like if I was going to, for example, in operating a business, announce today, and let's also say in this example, I'm taking federal money, and I announce no black people here, and that's the business that I set up, and I'm also taking federal money, the Civil Rights Act, among a whole lot of other stuff, says I can't do that because the federal government's funding me. I can't discriminate, especially against protected groups. So like classes of individuals, if AKA direct discrimination. Well, the Supreme Court ruled earlier this year that, in Clarence Thomas writing, said you're not allowed to just magically create various classes of individuals for political reasons, like transgender, queer, feminist, black, secondary, paraplegic, goats from Michigan. You can't do that. Well, federal Judge Catherine Polk Faia has just done so. She provisionally certified a class covering any minor who received gender transition treatment at New York City medical institutions between January 1st, 2020 and May 5th of 2026. So not only did she illegally create a protected class of individuals, she set Biden pardon style artificial sawhorse barriers on dates and times and places and locations. What does this mean? It means that there's an appellate court that's likely to come down like Paul Bunyan out of the forest and smack somebody with the axe of basic literacy. That didn't stop New York Attorney General Letitia James from trying to celebrate this, saying in a big victory, a court has blocked the federal administration from seizing the private medical records of transgender youth, well, the ones that haven't committed suicide anyway, in New York. As this lawsuit continues, I'll keep fighting so that all New Yorkers, well, again, not the children who are receiving this experimentation called treatment, and then suffer lifelong consequences. Anyway, I'll keep fighting so that all New Yorkers can receive the care that they need. New York has proved a very magical place for the Democrat Party. It is, as Van Jones over on CNN has put it, it was the place of the corporatist establishment. Because in New York, that was where a lot of money was made. And so the corporatist Democrats, those who, at least in the Bill Clinton 90s, used to be part of the protectionism economic style model. The protectionism model of tariffs, special agreements with countries, and a lot of the stuff the Trump administration is now passing off as part of the Republican big tent. Well, the Democrats no longer can use Bill Clinton style populist economics, and so springing up among every single hotbed cultural revolutionary issue, whether they be Islamic issues, whether they be race hustling issues, or whether they be LGBTQ plus 2IA whatever issues, the Democrat Socialists of America have created the opportunity for the Bernie Sanders kind of Marxists to stroll in with Mamdani and double the size of the squad. So, after all, you know how successful Ilhan Omar has been in Congress. Certainly AOC and Rashida Tlaib and Pramila Jayapal and Andre Carson haven't been big, huge, massive failures that have given Hakeem Jeffries headaches. So what's the plan? To, in a primary that has the lowest turnout, a seriously low turnout in this primary, to put forward completely toxic and awful individuals. So again, don't take my word for it. Democrat Van Jones making it clear, I very highly do not recommend this take. Here you go.
2: Well, New York City matters because the two most exciting left-wing candidates are here, AOC and Mamdani, but also this is the stronghold for the establishment, Schumer and Hakeem Jeffries. This is a battle between the establishment and this insurgency, and the roof is collapsing on the Democratic Party establishment tonight. If Mamdani gets a hat trick, 3 out of 3, this is a new era for the Democratic Party, and you can't write off New York City because this is the place where both it's a power center for the establishment and the insurgency, and they're going head to head tonight. And right now, this is no longer a movement. This is a movement and a machine at the same time. There's just no way to sugarcoat this. If Mamdani pulls off a hat trick, is a new era in Democratic Party politics.
1: Okay, so hang on just a second here, because there are a lot of other conservative pundits and politicians and representatives and senators and everyone out there today who has already analyzed this to death. So I'm going to take a slightly different approach here and point out that, yes, it is obviously concerning that one of the two major political parties in this country is currently in the middle of being eaten alive by the radicals inside the party. I will say this. You asked for it. To the Democrats, you asked for it. You demanded this. You were looking for this. You've asked for it. You've demanded the fleas when you laid down with dogs. Number two, there are Democrats in different parts of the country that are not only terrified because Congress is a national game. Again, what Senator Lindsey Graham says from his Senate perch in the Carolinas will often piss off people in the middle of the country. When Senator Josh Hawley from the more populous side of the aisle says something, Republicans on the coast may get a little bit nervous. And the same with Democrats. How Democrats act in Congress, in the House and the Senate, affects the party as a whole. Congress is a national game, boys and girls. And so in Utah, you have a lot of progressives. This is not receiving almost any coverage at all. There is a major congressional election in Utah that was a Kamala Harris plus 24 district. Democrats are panicking. Well, I shouldn't say Democrats. Progressives, the Marxists are panicking because in Utah's first House district, the Democrat primary winner is Ben McAdams, who is a marginally kind of pro-life Democrat, one of the very last ones that there is. He's a moderate on a lot of Democrats, on a lot of Democrat issues. Now, is he like so moderate that he's like a conservative? No. But compared to Nate Blown, who was the guy he was running up against, who I was told by all of the socialists over on Twitter was going to sweep Ben McAdams away, the people in Utah and Democrats in a large portion of the middle of the country are recognizing, and not just your average everyday independents and Democrats, but a lot of the kind of journalistic class, the Democrat strategist class, some of the folks inside Politico, for example, have recognized that some of these New York communists are going to be an eternal headache, especially in 2028. Radio crew, we're going to send you guys over to the commercial side of things. We're going to get into some of these examples here in a minute. Lots to unpack tonight. It's the Tony Kinnett Cast here on the...
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1: Welcome back to the Tony Kinnett Cast. All right, let's get right into it. So on the communists that have been picked and plucked and shared and all of this other nonsense, there's a very, very bad sign. A very, very bad sign for what Democrats are going to try to bring forward in the general election that's not going to work. So in the 2012 post-Obama kind of coalition era, Obama was able to unify the Black Caucus and the Hispanic Caucus and the LGBTQ plus 2IA 8765309 kind of college-aged caucus. And he was able to bring them together to bring some voting with the traditional Democrat union workers. And it worked. And then the Democrats could not stop doing a circular firing squad. And so what we witnessed last night, again, this isn't being discussed as much as it should be. Adriano Espaillat, I'm probably not pronouncing the name correctly, I don't care. He is a Democrat from New York who is currently the chair of the Congressional Hispanic Caucus, who got in front of the world during the mayoral election in New York City. And he said, you know who's really super duper ultra incredible great? Zoran Mamdani. He endorsed. He got out in front and said, look, I'm the chair of the Congressional Caucus. And I understand that if, you know, we think all brown people think the same, act the same, whatever. After he got in front of the public and he endorsed Zoran Mamdani for mayor, a year later, Zoran Mamdani stabbed him in the back, as all good old the Democrat way of life is, and would then support Daria Lisa Avila Chevalier. Again, not pronouncing the name correctly, don't care. New York's 13th beat the five-term House member and chair of the Hispanic Caucus. Just insane socialist nutbag of a person who's just honestly a true dirtbag.
5: I have stood next to Daria Lisa and I have said, our next congresswoman. And I've said these words in the way that many of us will say, inshallah. In the beginning, we hope, but we don't know how close it is.
1: So this particular piece of trash, she's a very special individual for a number of reasons. I mean, she suggests that no matter what, no individual ever should be deported, ever, ever, ever, no matter what crime they commit, because America's bad.
17: Time and time again, what I've realized is just how deeply unjust the very concept of deportation is, right? The idea that we should deport anybody is just inherently cruel. But then the notion on top of that, that we have a criminal system, an imperfect system, one that we can criticize, right? But one that exists, and yet we subject people to an additional system of punishment on the basis of where they were born, right? Because people go through the criminal system, then they are, many of them go about their lives, try to rebuild their lives, and then are picked up again, re-detained in an ICE detention center, which is often also just a prison, and then deported, which is one of the most cruel forms of punishment when you think about the fact that you're ripping somebody from everything they know with nothing but the clothes that they have on their back and putting them in a country that they're entirely unfamiliar with.
1: Of course, you know that that's complete garbage. A lot of deportations are back to where they came from. And they don't have a whole lot of dedicated infrastructure here because they came here illegally. But she's also defended the idea that we shouldn't be putting murderers behind bars because that's like additional trauma to the murderer. Her entire running pitch, and this is what all of the Democratic Socialists are trying to suggest, is they're just for affordability, for health care, for child care. This is why they're running. Don't pay attention to the open calls for violence and the tweet where she says that she didn't find a napkin, so she wipes her hand on the American flag. Ignore all of the awful garbage and just pretend that she cares about you.
18: I am someone who has felt deeply abandoned by the establishment politics that far too often see my community as merely a statistic, that far too often only shows up to explain away the circumstances that the politics that they have voted for time and time again, which have impacted our community in ways that they do not feel the effects of. And as someone who has had to live with the question of whether I can even afford to stay in the city I love.
1: Someone who can even afford to stay in the city. She is on her seventh year of her PhD program in New York. Her seventh year of her doctoral program. The champagne communism is just deeply, deeply special. Now, this brings us, of course, to her, again, all of these individuals are so fake. She's trying to suggest that she's very, very super duper ultra Muslim to try to get one group of votes.
18: I know that we all deserve a representative who isn't bought by AIPAC. I'm also the only Muslim in my family. I reverted 3 years ago. Actually, the friend who pushed me to do it asked me, why have you fasted for 4 years and yet you haven't taken your shahada? She's here today. And when she asked me that, I thought, that is a great question. And I thought for myself why I hadn't taken the step yet. But it was seeing how all of my friends who were showing up to organizing, who are Muslim, were showing up in the space, and the grace and love and passion that they had in these spaces of social justice.
1: The grace and passion. What is she talking about? Well, again, because she's the academic leftist. Well, before she was a Muslim woman, she was a very big queer black feminist woman. Here's her original argument.
18: We chose to tackle the issue of permanent exclusion for many reasons. As folks who operate within the black queer feminist lens, we know that the most marginalized should always be at the center of our work. And we see this as part of our ongoing work to end broken windows policing, which criminalizes poor communities of color for merely existing. Trying to get to work on time is an arrestable offense when you don't have $2.75. And it's no coincidence that over 92% of fare beating arrests are of black and brown New Yorkers. Broken windows policing specifically targets.
1: So it's a very weird combination here. It's very strange. Now, is this lady likely to sit in Congress? It depends on if Republicans actually have the stones. So she is a founding member of CUAD. It's an organization allied with the Democratic Socialists of America, which attempt to coerce Ivy League schools specifically, but universities in general, to break their ties with Israel. However, the stated intentions of the organization are, and I quote, to undermine and eradicate America through the use of violence in America. The quoted words being, quote, to undermine and eradicate America, end quote, through the use of, quote, violence in America, end quote. So is she even legally eligible to sit in Congress? No. If you support, if you're an American citizen, if you are a part of any organization that openly calls for violence against Americans, that openly calls for illegal activity in the United States, that openly supports, if you're someone in the U.S. and you're a citizen who like openly supports the Cuban government, you don't really have a right to sit in Congress. And the laws on the books could easily be enforced, even if you're elected, to keep you out of the Congress, because there is no right that you have to win an election and be a national security issue against the United States. You don't have a right to overthrow the country. That is something we kind of fought in the Civil War. It's kind of a big deal. Now, there are some other insane idiots. Again, they're all about abolishing ICE. The radical agenda in and of itself is laid out probably best by the District 7 winner, Claire Valdez.
19: So are we ready to free Palestine? Yes! Are we ready to abolish ICE?
1: I love the very first thing is obviously something right, very dear and near and dear to all of the New Yorkers, the most local issue possible, as Zoran Mamdani calls it. Freeing Palestine. Yes.
19: Are we ready to win Medicare for all, housing for all, and unions for all? I know that's right.
1: Yeah, free housing, free everything. Oh, we can do it. It's just going to be super duper incredible and easy. Okay. And by the way, this individual is so insane. There's so much of this to cover. I'm trying to move through the show as quickly as I can, I promise. She just thinks everything is the responsibility and the cause. Like, white men exist, and so she hates them. Because, of course, this crew is also, like, desperately racist.
20: Immigration in a different way. You know, we hear all these, you know, white conservative men talk about who does and does not belong here. And look, this nation was founded on genocide and the mass displacement of people. It's just the history. And to say that some people cannot belong here, it's
1: like, best of luck, sweetheart.
20: Come on. Like, you know,
21: you can leave first is what you mean.
20: You can show yourself the door.
1: I'm just not going to take a lecture from an ally to the group that has taken more time than anyone else. Anyone else has taken all of the time to fully endorse the most colonizing and abusive religion on the face of the earth, that being the religion of Islam. I'm afraid not. And then also she wants to nationalize the airline industry. I mean, just full communist crap, ladies and gentlemen.
20: My hot take is we need to abolish pre-check. I've got like a million beefs with the airline industry and the process of having to fly. We need to like nationalize the airline industry. But let's start by abolishing.
1: Okay. Radio crew, catch you guys on the other side of the commercial break. Try not to nationalize everything while we're gone. It's the Tony Kinnett Cast here on the Daily Signal.
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1: The Save America Act may actually have a pretty stellar pathway forward. So as I said yesterday on the show, the current plan, which was to either break the filibuster, which you need, again, you need a simple majority to break the filibuster. I'd pointed out there were 5 to 7 senators on the Republican side of the aisle, which have been very, very, very obstinate to doing anything. Now, this does not come without merit. You have guys like, for example, Bill Cassidy of Louisiana, who is rather upset because of a particular primary loss. And so he joined Lisa Murkowski, Susan Collins, and Rand Paul in a war powers resolution. Now, why as a Republican, why vote for a war powers resolution? It's very ceremonial, very symbolic. Why vote for that at all in the Senate right now? Well, the reason is that this is essentially a way of saying, I'm standing against President Trump. Now, here's what Senator Cassidy actually had to say about this, and it ties into the Save America Act stuff pretty directly. Check it out.
31: Yeah, the American people just need to know what's going on with Iran, and I don't think there's been sufficient information shared with Congress or with the American people. So that was my message.
32: How was that received by the president? Did this turn into a shouting match?
31: Well, voices were raised. Put it that way.
32: Any regrets on anything you said?
31: No.
1: voices were raised, shouting match stuff. There is some shouting match stuff going on over in the Senate between Republican members, and it is necessary. It is good. It is a good thing. Because if you are going to be a Republican right now, which stands there and says, I'm not doing anything, you should have to argue that to the rest of the Senate, to the American people, and to the President of the United States who is signing the laws that you put forward. Because there are a lot of things that some of the establishmentarian members of the party, your Mitch McConnells, your Tom Tillis's, your Bill Cassidy's, your John Cornyn's, your Lisa Murkowski's, your Susan Collins, and even, yes, occasionally your Rand Paul's, actually do want to see passed through. Now, excluding Rand Paul, there are a couple of bills that the President of the United States is refusing to sign right now because the Save America Act has been obstructed, meaning that there's no talking filibuster, there's no actual filibuster that's been broken, we haven't glued it to anything. It's a very popular bill with the American people, of course, because you just saw in the beginning of the show all of the different federal judges that have directly attempted to intervene on the most basic election security measures that almost every other civilized country, countries that we like, countries that we don't like, friends and enemies and the apathetic, all use. The United States has states that just choose not to do so. And so, for example, the President of the United States said today, quote, today's housing news conference and signing is hereby canceled until such time as we pass the desperately needed Save America Act, which I consider to be a national emergency. Thank you for your attention to this matter, President Donald John Trump. And I, sitting there, getting ready, actually, for a hit over on Newsmax, I'm sitting there on the camera shot, and I'm next to a foreign policy expert, and I watch as President Donald Trump then walks out with John Thune. And John Thune, the majority leader of the Senate, starts to kind of walk past the president because there's this crowd, almost this Formula One racing tire barrier of press waiting to ask the president and the majority leader of the Senate some questions. And John Thune starts to go into the left corridor. And Donald Trump reaches out with his hand and just kind of lightly, just a little kind of a, hang on there, John, hang on for a second. Let's talk to the press for a moment. And Thune kind of uncomfortably stands there as the president articulates very clearly, we ain't moving, we ain't going, we ain't doing a diggity darn thing until the Save America Act is on the record with senators, with the American people, which is the thing that Senator Mike Lee of Utah has been bringing up consistently, often to a lot of grief and a lot of complaints before the American people. This is what led to a pretty decent and significant breakthrough that I believe has given a new wind of life for the Save America Act. And you know that if I didn't think there was a pathway, I would tell you. I told you yesterday, the phrase I used was, and I quote, not a snowball's chance in hell. But if the snowball is caught before it finds its way to the fiery gates, then there just might be a little bit of saving grace for it. So let's talk about it. So Dr. Kevin Roberts over at the Heritage Foundation articulates this a lot better than I do. So he says, quote, the American people are demanding that Congress deliver on two major priorities before the midterms. The Save America Act and Reconciliation 3.0, meaning funding certain things, stripping the funding from certain things, actually making the economy more affordable and slashing some regulation. That's what's in the Reconciliation 3.0. He said, show votes aren't enough. Republicans must fight for both. How do you fight for both? The House has been slinging these things out of the House of Representatives into the Senate faster than Waffle House dishes up orders during rush hour. So he says, quote, the Senate must take up the Save America Act immediately and enforce the talking filibuster, or alternatively, must attach it to must-pass legislation. Election integrity cannot wait. So what's must-pass legislation? There's this bipartisan measure on housing. There's the FISA court stuff that a lot of Democrats and a lot of establishment, national security hawkish, some might call them kind of neoconservatives, neocons, want to pass through the Senate. And so the deal that's being brokered is the American people want the Save America Act. And so if you really want to see some housing reform passed, you really want to see some healthcare reform passed, you really want to see some immigration reform, some basic funding reform, you want to see the FISA court stuff pass the Senate, then attach the Save America Act to it. And through that, we actually see a new opportunity here, because although some things are being passed kind of on the externals through veto-proof measures, the president can just leave things on his desk and not sign them and string things out and along. And that creates a whole nother dimension here. And this has some Republican senators pretty pissed. Our Pedro Rodriguez today for this Daily Signal actually got a chance to talk to some of the senators, Senator Tommy Tuberville, as well as Senator Kennedy of Louisiana. Got a chance to actually sit down and ask with an exclusive series of statements to the Daily Signal about some of the obstructive Republicans and what the path forward looks like. So to the radio crew, because I'm not going to be able to introduce them and play the clip as it is now 7:56 and 25 seconds before 7:57:20, which is when the radio crew by FCC regulation has to drop out. 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There are a couple of TV stations on the cable community side that have chosen to stick around as well, at my persuasion. So we're going to cover this over here. To the radio crew, we wish you a very fond evening. There is a ton more show tonight, and I mean, it's jam-packed. We may even go a full 2 hours tonight. So don't go anywhere. It's the Tony Kinnett Cast radio crew. We will see you tomorrow. It is to do the FCC sign-off, the Tony Kinnett Cast, here on the Daily Signal, nationally syndicated and first on 93 WIBC.

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9: The alliance helped during the Iran conflict. I'm Lisa Lacera, Fox News. NATO Secretary General Mark Rutte says 4,000 to 5,000 American planes took off from European airports during the course of the conflict, but he admitted,
10: I do agree there's reason for disappointment, absolutely. But my argument is this. These are isolated cases.
9: President Trump has criticized NATO leaders for not paying what he says is their fair share into the alliance. Today he said he doesn't need their money but wants their loyalty. A closed-door lunch with President Trump and Senate Republicans grew heated.
11: A shouting match broke out between President Trump and Louisiana Senator Bill Cassidy on Capitol Hill. Cassidy says the argument erupted after the president asked about Republicans voting in favor of an Iran War Powers resolution.
12: He did not particularly care for my comments. Raised his voice. I lost my temper.
11: Cassidy says he was sticking up for Americans who have questions about the Iran war.
12: And if someone tries to bully me to say, wait a second, because I am whatever I am, I'm going to bully you, I ain't going to put up with that.
11: Cassidy lost a primary election last month to a Republican challenger endorsed by President Trump.
9: Fox's Jared Halpern of the White House. Earlier today, the president canceled a planned signing of the Affordable Housing Bill to pressure Senate Republicans